0: one play left. Stroud out of the gun. Three receivers to the right side. He backs the throw. Plants. Looks. Here comes the rush. Steps up in the pocket. Throws downfield. It's a Hail Mary inside the 10. It goes flying out of bounds. Batted out by Tyler Warren. And the Colts hang on. And they win a game. Colts win. And the losing streak is over. And victory has never tasted so sweet for the Indianapolis Colts.
1: It's Matt Taylor on the Fan. 97.1 Hank FM in Indianapolis. 19-17, the final. Indy now 1-2 on the year as they get set to go across the pond and take on Washington in London next week. As for the Houston Texans, C.J. Stroud threw for 167 yards and a touchdown on the day. Not a lot of offensive numbers. The defense played well, but Houston is 0-3. Since 1990, only two teams have won a division after starting 0-3. And it was the Houston Texans in 2018 and last year. So there still is hope in Houston. We're going to recap the rest of Week 3 action coming up next. This is Westwood One's coverage of the National Football League.
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1: 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As for the rest of the league, Cleveland Browns were playing their first home game of the season at Huntington Bank Field. Since they came back to the league in 1999, Cleveland 6-20-1 in their first home game of the season. That said, they were coming off a big win at Tampa Bay. What could they get done today against a Carolina team that was coming off a big win over the Atlanta Falcons? Well, Deshaun Watson played well enough in this ball game, and he has a tight end in Harold Fannin Jr., who caught a couple of touchdowns, including one, with a minute 48 left to go in the game that put Cleveland up by three. Bryce Young, who did not have the gaudy numbers he had had in the previous 2 weeks, still had a chance to get his team into field goal range and get this game to overtime. He was trying to get there when the Browns' defense stood up.
9: Bryce Young, 5 of the play clock, calls for the football, has the football, Young to throw. Young, backpedaling, throwing ball up in the air, picked off! Schlesinger's got it! No, it's Roddy Hickman. Who cares who's got it? It's picked off. Barnett
10: is interception
9: with the pressure. And the Browns will win.
1: Andrew Siciliano, the Cleveland Browns Radio Network. It was Ronnie Hickman with the pickoff that sealed the game with 9 seconds.

0: seconds to go, 21-18 the final. Cleveland Browns get ready for their date with the Pittsburgh Steelers here on Westwood One on Thursday night with a 2-1 record. In fact, the entire division is now 2-1. Carolina falls to 1-2. They will be on Westwood One for their next matchup as well as they host Detroit on Sunday Night Football next week. Speaking of those, Lions played at home against the New York Jets, and Lions just kind of struggling to get out of their own way. 6-8 in their last 14 games after a 4-1 start last season. But against the New York Jets and playing at home, you knew that Jared Goff would have the opportunity to get some things done. And he did today, including his 26th straight game with a passing touchdown.
1: There's the snap. Goff back. Lofts it to Gibbs, right side. Gibbs, wide open. 5, end zone. Touchdown, Detroit Lions. Jahmyr Gibbs over the right side. Jared Goff found him. There was nobody between him and the end zone, and you're not going to catch up to him.
0: Dan Miller, the Detroit Lions Radio Network, one of two touchdown passes for Jared Goff on the day, one of three touchdowns on the day for Jahmyr Gibbs. Detroit had a 7-point lead late. With 45 seconds to go, they stripped Geno Smith in his attempt to get into the end zone to get the game tied. They hang on for that 31-24 win. Detroit now 2-1 on the year. 30-plus points each of the first three games for the first time in franchise history. They can score, and today the defense stood up when it needed to. As for the Jets, look at the numbers on Geno Smith today. 31 out of 37 for 321 yards, three touchdowns, and no interceptions. There was, however, that fumble that basically ended the ball game. Kenyon Sadiq, the rookie tight end, 7 catches for 105 yards and a touchdown, but New York is now 1-2. Tampa Bay Buccaneers had Minnesota coming to town today. The Vikings, first team in NFL history to win 4 straight games with 4 different starting quarterbacks, going up against a Tampa Bay team trying to avoid their first 0-3 start in 12 years. Well, Kyler Murray was back at the controls today, and although he was not what you would call super efficient, 15 out of 29 for 168 yards and a touchdown, but also an interception, he did enough to get his team in front, even though he lost Justin Jefferson to an ankle injury in the second quarter of this game. Baker Mayfield trying to bring his team back was in his 2-minute drill of getting his team downfield when he injured his thumb. More on that in a minute with 1:39 left to go. That left it to Jalen Daniels to try to get the ball into the end zone with his team down by 7 and time running out.
2: Here's Daniels, back to pass, final play of the game. The undrafted Kansas product is going to heave it down near the end zone. It doesn't get to the end zone. What it does get is the Minnesota Vikings, a 3-0 start in 2026. The final score, 23-16.
0: Paul Allen, the KFAN Minnesota Vikings Audio Network, as Minnesota improves to 3-0. We'll find out more about Justin Jefferson, who tried to get back in the game but couldn't, in the coming days. We're also going to find out more about Baker Mayfield because the injury to his thumb was a dislocated thumb. We'll take more imaging on that coming up tomorrow. Bucky Irving, just 15 carries for 46 yards. Emeka Ogbuka, 5 receptions for 62 yards. Tampa Bay is now 0-3 for the first time since 2014. Seattle was trying to get to 3-0 today, and they went to our nation's capital, Northwest Stadium, to take on the Washington Commanders. Longest win streak in team history because they won the Super Bowl last year, 12 games in a row. And of course, Dan Quinn was doing it once again without Jaden Daniels, who's missed the game with a dislocated left elbow. He missed 7 games with that same injury last year. It meant that Marcus Mariota was at the controls today for Washington. He did a great job of filling in. 19 of 31 for 183 yards and 3 touchdowns. His first 3 passing touchdown game since 2022. But it was the defense that also kicked in after Washington had taken the lead. Sam Darnold was trying to bring his team back, but the Commanders wouldn't let him.
3: Here's the snap. Play action roll to the left. Chased by Owe.
4: Picked off. Kane Madrano racing down the sideline to the 20-15. Can he beat Darnold? Yes, he can. Pick 6. Touchdown.
0: Bram Weinstein, Big 100 in the Washington Commanders Radio Network. That was enough to give them a pad, and they hang on for a 33-31 victory in this one. Washington is now 1-2 on the year as they get their first victory. Sam Darnold was back, 31 of 45 for 379, 4 scores, but two interceptions in the game, and JSN is just JSN. 10 catches, 128 yards, two receiving scores in the losing effort as Seattle falls to 2-1. That means they're behind San Francisco now inside the division because the Niners playing at home against Arizona is usually pretty good. Arizona had lost seven straight divisional games coming in. And Brock Purdy has been about as good as Brock Purdy can be in the early part of this season.
5: Shotgun snap, Brock Purdy steps up, throws, Mike Evans makes the catch, and he flips it to Debo, hooking around, first down, Debo Samuel down the left sideline, Debo Samuel on his way, he is gone, touchdown, 49ers!
0: Guy Haberman, 810 AM KSFO. Yeah, it's going to help when your wide receiver throws the little toss on the hook and ladder. By the way, Debo Samuel, 80 yards receiving at that point with zero catches on the day. Never seen that before. San Francisco runs away, and then Arizona tries to come back late behind Jacoby Brissett, but they come up a buck short despite 17 fourth-quarter points. Niners win at 36-30. For Purdy, 297 yards, four touchdowns on the day today. Christian McCaffrey had more than 100 yards of offense. George Kittle caught a couple of touchdowns, but Mike Evans left the game with a rib injury. They're not exactly sure what that's going to end up meaning. Also, an oblique injury. He did not return after three catches and a touchdown on the day. More on that to come in the week ahead. But San Francisco now at 3-0 on the year. Denver Broncos coming to town next week. As for Arizona, they fall to 1-2. Jacoby Brissett, boy, he's got to be tired at the end of these games. 52 pass attempts. He was 38 out of 52 for 280 and a couple of scores. Also ran for a score in this one. Trey McBride held down to 75 yards. Arizona now 1-2. They have lost eight straight against the NFC West. And in the rain today and the gloom, it was Tennessee taking on the New York Giants. And the game, in a lot of ways, at MetLife Stadium felt exactly like that because the Giants were unable to get into the end zone all day with their backup quarterback, Jameis Winston. Of course, Jackson Dart is now gone for the season. Tennessee showed no signs of offensive life until the fourth quarter. That's when Cam Ward came alive through a touchdown pass to former Giant Wandale Robinson and had an opportunity late in the ball game to get his team into the end zone and win it in the closing seconds. But he missed an open receiver in the back left corner of the end zone, and Javon Holland stepped in front of his pass into the end zone, sealing the game with an interception with 14 seconds left. Giants win it by a score of 12-7. Winston throws for 118 yards. Cam Scataboo with 100 yards right on the nose in total yardage. Giants 2-0 at home for the first time since 2009. Tennessee falls to 0-3 on the season. This has been the Sunday Night Football on Westwood One postgame show, sponsored by the new movie Heart of the Beast, a triumphant story of survival and the bond between man and dog, starring Brad Pitt. Get tickets for Heart of the Beast, now playing only in theaters. We're going to wrap things up when we return. 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
0: Final score, Denver 30, the L.A. Rams 26. 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Production assistance provided by Brandon Cristal and Nathaniel Finch. Our statistician, Doug Strauss. Spotter, Amy Negrini-Fauchet. Our engineer, Chris Prudon. Coordinating producers Brian Finkelstein and Aaron Cummins, executive producer Mike Eby, and the senior vice president of sports for Cumulus Media and Westwood One is Bruce Gilbert. Join us again tomorrow night. It's Monday Night Football as the Philadelphia Eagles visit the Chicago Bears. Kevin Harlan and Kurt Warner have all the action. Pre-game coverage with Jamie Erdahl and Super Bowl-winning head coach Doug Peterson kicks off at 7 p.m. Eastern Time. Then later this week, it's Thursday Night Football, an AFC North rivalry with the Steelers at the Browns. 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Now, for Ryan Racky and Mike Golic, I'm Scott Graham. Thanks for joining us. 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
11: Montez Sweat, by the way, 5 career sacks in 10 games against the Eagles, 9 tackles for loss. One guy who does step up when he takes on Philadelphia. Since 2022, Chicago's 2-0 against the spread against Philly. The under's gone 2-0. Chicago's 2-0 first half against the spread, and the first half under is hit 2-0. Nick Sirianni, not great in this spot, by the way, if you're just thinking of laying it because Case Keenum's starting. He is 4-7 against the spread on Monday Night Football. He's 8-3 to the under on Monday Night Football. He's 14-17 against the spread as a road favorite. And Ben Johnson on the other side, 3-1 against the spread as a home dog, 8-3 to the under when playing at home. The last 5 Eagles-Bears meetings have gone under the total. I am officially on the under of 41.5 here at Circa with these two teams on Monday Night Football. Speaking of Circa, let's look at the betting splits over at VSiN.com, where you can see where the money is going on every single game on the slate. Looking at Circa, I like to start here because this is where the sharp action is. The Chicago Bears catching 3.5, 95% of the money on just 33% of the bets. So that tells you that people are taking the home dog here, believing in Ben Johnson coaching up a backup quarterback, and I understand their thought process. I prefer the under 41.5, though. Now, as far as DraftKings is concerned, to see a national broader picture of where bettors are looking at it, we have got 42% of the handle on just 24% of the bets on the Bears as well. So no matter where you turn, the bigger bets seem to be being placed on the Chicago Bears. As far as the total is concerned over at DraftKings, we have got 47% of the money on 43% of the bets backing the under 41.5. That's why this one has dipped from 44 down to 41.5 with the news of the quarterback situation with Chicago. Over at Circa, it's actually 48% of the handle on 27% of the bets to the over 41.5. So opposite contrast of approaches there at the various sports books. As of right now, I am on the under. In terms of player props that are worth considering here, you know, I think Saquon Barkley to lead the game in rushing at minus 135 feels a little bit cheap here. His prop is set at 70.5, so you could just bet that as well. But I think at this point, in a game like this that could be ugly, there's a world where neither Swift or Monongai get anywhere near that. And if he falls short of it at like 65, 66, do we think that if the Bears are losing and they have to abandon the run, that Swift and Monongai get going? Now, Johnson could have it schemed up early where they get those guys some work, and that could kill that whole situation. But I do think that Saquon, with the Eagles favored, needing to get out of there with a win, with the Rams coming up this week, over 70.5 rush yards makes a lot of sense for him there. Also, Chicago, third most running back receiving yards allowed on the season. That they allow 50 yards per game through the air. I believe 13.5 is the receiving yards for Saquon Barkley. I would consider that as well. In fact, I might be adding that in this matchup. Philadelphia, second fewest tight end receiving yards per game allowed by them, which is why I'm kind of considering an under 35.5 or an under receptions prop on Colston Loveland. I think it's going to be very difficult with those safeties and those linebackers for the Eagles for him to get going in this game. I'll have more picks up at VSiN.com/picks, where you can see picks from every single show. And before we get out of here, I want to mention, we do have series prices in the baseball playoffs. The Yankees are a minus 170 favorite against the Red Sox, who are plus 140. The Padres, minus 120 versus the Cubs, who are even money. Getting hot at the right time matters, according to the market. Houston's minus 145 against the White Sox, who are plus 125, and the Braves open up minus 125 against the Philly team that limped their way into the postseason, who are plus 105. If I was going to look at the dogs here, I would consider the Boston Red Sox at plus 140. As much as I like the Yankees pitching, Red Sox have this weird clubhouse vibe where they just believe they can achieve anything, man. In fact, the spread in that one, Boston plus 1.5 is minus 230. That's not really bettable, but plus 140 on the series price, I don't hate that there. That'll do it for us here on Cashing Out, but you can stay with VSiN all day long. We'll recap the weekend that was, get you ready for Monday Night Football, and check out VSiN by the Books, beginning at 7 a.m. Eastern Time. Jensen Lewis will do a deep dive into these series prices in the MLB postseason, plus former GM Marty Hernich drops by to break down the weekend that was in the NFL. They handed off to a numbers game with Gil Alexander and Kelly Bidlin at 10 a.m. Eastern, and they got prop points with the guru John Hansen at 1 p.m. Eastern Time. I'll take you through the end of Monday Night Football later on in the day, right here on VSiN, the Sports Betting Network.
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19: 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And the wide receiver conversation we've been having, the Packers thought their best course of action over this offseason was the wide receiver core was messy. It wasn't good enough last year. And to fix that, we're going to subtract. We're not going to add. We're not going to draft anyone, which a lot of Packers people, a lot of fans thought they would. I kind of thought they would. I was surprised that they didn't. I didn't necessarily expect them to make a trade or make a signing, although they signed Sky Moore, returner. But I think a lot of people thought, well, they'll get another wide receiver in the draft, because you weren't sure about Watson, especially you weren't sure about Reed. Now they ultimately re-signed both of those guys, so it was clear now, you know, weeks and months after the draft, they kind of had a plan with where they were going. But the Packers' plan this offseason was subtract, addition by subtraction. And I think that has a real chance of working, at least in training camp, hearing all good things.
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21: Major League Baseball's regular season ended Sunday with a Philadelphia victory over Tampa Bay 7-3. The Phillies survived to get to the wild card series. They have the first game Tuesday at Atlanta. Houston wins the AL West as a division champ. It'll host the White Sox starting Tuesday. Houston won its finale 9-0 at the A's. The Mariners fired manager Dan Wilson. The U.S. golfers came back to beat the Internationals at the President's Cup in Chicago 17-13. Kyle Larson took the NASCAR race at Kansas. In the opener of the WNBA playoffs, New York won at Minnesota. Victories for Golden State, Las Vegas, and Atlanta. In the Sunday night NFL game, Denver was down 16-0 at the half and still beat the Rams 30-26 on a touchdown with under a minute to go. Baltimore won on a 56-yard field goal on the final play in Rio, beating Dallas 34-31. And victories for 3-0 teams, San Francisco, Minnesota, and Las Vegas.
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25: Partly cloudy skies tonight with lows around 52. Winds out of the northwest around 5 miles per hour.
1: Daytime highs approaching 73 tomorrow. Mainly clear skies. I'm meteorologist Paul Frombly with your weatherology forecast on 95.3 and 99.1 The Score. Right now, 54.
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11: On the move in the fourth quarter. Welcome back in to Cashing Out. I'm Dustin Sweetelson. You're listening to VSiN, the Sports Betting Network. You can always catch the show, SiriusXM Channel 189, YouTube TV, and the VSiN Watch app, radio affiliates across the United States of God Bless America. False start just called on Denver. That was after they picked up a nice chunk through the air to get into plus territory. Now it looks like they're coming back to their side of the 50 thanks to a false start. Fourth quarter, 12:58 to go. Rams laying 2.5. Total is 43.5. And you know what? They're actually starting slightly in plus territory. They're at the Rams 48-yard line. Second and 14, though, coming up for Knicks. And he throws, and he is intercepted. Oh, they're going to run it far back. Where they won't be able to take it to the house, but that is a huge interception. After I was this close, people. I was this close to complimenting Bo Nix right here on this show, because the two-point conversion throw was one of the more brilliant ones you're ever going to see, to waddle over a defender. And the throw he just made while we were in commercial break to move the chains was brilliant as well. However, he got completely duped on this next one. You know what? His receiver didn't know what route to run. That was an ugly play, and I don't know if that was totally on Knicks. Okay, ball was tipped at the line because it was nowhere near the direction of the receiver. Pat Bryant was cutting in, and this one went out on the play. Either way, Rams get the football back, 16-all. They're now laying 2.5. Total's 42.5. We're on the under 40.5. We are also on the Rams money line minus 115, which is a bigger bet than all of them. In fact, I'd rather the Rams money line win than all of them. We're also on Corum over on his rushing, which I don't think is going to get home. We're also on Bo Nix over on his rushing, which I don't think is going to get home. See, this is the thing. I had no feel for the game coming in. I watched it play out, and I tried to develop something there. And those are opinions I stand by. I had them in the moment, but the game has not played out exactly like I anticipated. As thus far, Bo Nix 14-27 through the air for .124, two touchdowns, and an interception. And Matthew Stafford has now gone over his completions, his attempts of 20.5 and 33.5. He's 23 of 42 for 210 and a touchdown. He does need a few more yards, though, to go over 239 and a hook. Will he get some here on this drop back? That is a throw, and that is a catch by Davante Adams, which will bring them down to about a yard short of the sticks, leading to a potential third and about one with 12 minutes to go in the contest. We are tied up at 16s, and now the Rams are laying 3.5. Total is 42.5. So by my math, we're at 32 points scored in the game. I believe the market thinks that the Rams are scoring a touchdown on this drop, but it's 3.5, so I guess thinking field goal, but I think the Rams are out for blood. I think the Rams are looking for a field goal. The Broncos have scored two out of the last three drives. The last one where they just got intercepted was the one where they didn't score, but prior to that, it was two consecutive drives with a touchdown. Now we've got the Rams working from the 27-yard line. Stafford's on the move. He has a chance to use his legs. He does. He picks up the first down. How about Matthew Stafford showing off them wheels tonight? That's two carries for 13 yards. His rushing props were set at 1.5 attempts and 0.5 yard. That one gets home for Matthew Stafford. By the way, I want to check this because I believe I saw this earlier today. I think VSiN.com/NFL props or Opta AI player prop projections. Yep. They had Stafford going for 3.96. That was their number one rushing edge to the over. 51.9% to the over on his 0.5 yard. That is a gutsy call by Opta AI. Wow. That was the number one rushing edge. Not any of the running backs out there. Matthew Stafford. And it cashes here. Here's Kyren Williams having a pretty good day himself on the ground. And that is a burst for about 5 or 6 to the right side by the running back. He is now up to 14 carries and 88 yards. He has cleared his 12.5 attempts. He has easily gone over his 53.5 yards. And if you laddered him, ooh, are you feeling spicy today? And I'm jealous of anyone who hit any ladders today, because I hit one on Thursday with Drake London. And I went back to Cam Scatterbo today in the rain. And I believe he would have gotten it had there not been like two drives where Najee Harris was in, and Najee Harris got way better run blocking than Scadaboo, taking about 50 yards away from him there. Second and five coming up for the Rams. Tie game at 16s. This is another run, and that is Kyren Williams. He's going to lose a yard, potentially, I believe, on that play. So now it's a third down situation. We're under the 10-minute mark remaining. So we are looking here for the Rams to take the lead, as we've got them on that old money line where they're laying 2.5 now on the spread. 41.5 is the in-game total. The over is juiced at -138. So the market believes, following the Rams scoring here, and they're facing a 3rd and 5, they're 7 of 14 on third down today in this game. But the market seems to indicate that the Broncos might be able to score quickly and help get over this total. I don't know if I agree with that. I think it's going to take a long time based on how slow the Broncos offense has worked in the second half. But let's see. Blitz on Stafford. He is smacked and brought down. That was a safety blitz, and that was a great call by the Broncos. You got to tip your hat sometimes when someone comes through with something. That was brilliant. Stafford had no idea the blitz from the blind side was coming. Hufanga, the safety, crept up there right as he was snapping the football, and he went untouched. Nobody even sneezed in his direction. Good God. Trying to get an old man killed on that play. I don't know what's worse, that or I saw Baker Mayfield and the beating he took today for Tampa. So now Mevis comes out for a 48-yarder. It is up, and it is right down the middle. Rams out in front, 19-16. Denver gets the ball back with 8 minutes and 40 seconds to go in the game. Rams laying 2.5. That is juiced at -169. Plus 2.5 with Denver's plus $1.28. Your total is 41.5. So if we wanted to, we could probably mess around. I don't think we can find a 3 on Denver right now in the market, but we have Rams money line. I'm not going to do it. I'm going to ride with my guy, Matthew Stafford, who I bet on because I believe in him. And now we will see what Denver has to offer after Bo Nix threw his first interception on the previous drive. By the way, Bo Nix threw an interception. It was -119 in this game. Here's Nix's numbers on the day. 14 of 27 for 124. He has not gone over on his props other than his touchdowns. He's gone over 1.5, and that was plus $1.25 to get home. In terms of the Broncos, J.K. Dobbins has gotten over on his rush attempts of 12.5. He has 13 for 37. He has not cleared his rushing yardage, though. That was set at 50.5 here. And then R.J. Harvey, he has 2 carries for 6 yards. His numbers were set at 5.5 and 20.5. He's going to wind up going way under those. And then Bo Nix, 2 carries for 5 yards. He was set at 4.5 attempts, 15.5 yards. We are on Bo Nix over 16.5 rush yards in-game. We're on Blake Corum over 32.5 rush yards in-game. We're also on the under 40.5, and we're on the Rams, -115. I regret betting all of those props previous to the Rams blowing this lead because I love the Rams money line more than anything, and hopefully we can at least cash that one as far as those bets are concerned. Hey, there's no tailgate without great beef. 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Cashing out, I'm Dustin Sweetelson, VSIN, the Sports Betting Network. We've got this cool new VSIN community, by the way, that you can be a part of. Go to VSiN.com/community, where we're all posting in it throughout the day. And I did post, you know, there is an MVP candidate out there that I think, based on the start he's off to and the historical projections, if he can keep this pace up, and more importantly, the schedule that is in front of this team and this player, he's 50-1 at DraftKings to win MVP. I will tell you who that is and make the case coming up later on in the show. But right now, it's you, it's me, and it's Sunday Night Football with the Rams kicking off to the Broncos with 8:40 to go in the fourth quarter. L.A. leads 19-16, and they're laying 2.5. Total is 41.5, as that is returned to right around the 30-yard line for the Broncos, which is where they will start this drive, looking for a little bit of magic up here to come back and potentially win this game. If they win this game, I will be flabbergasted. I mean, it's not me hating Bo Nix, by the way. It's just watching what I saw. Bo Nix couldn't look worse in the first half. The Denver offense ran 21 total plays. The Rams had 46 in the first half. And then the second half, they've opened things up. They scored a couple touchdowns. That's how we find ourselves in a 19-16 game. But what else do they have? What creative plays do they have that they haven't used to get to this point already? You know what? Maybe they don't need to be creative, because that's a run by J.K. Dobbins right up the gut. And that's going to set up a second and short scenario now. So it's going to be around second and two, second and three for the Broncos. Sometimes with the Rams, the most simple things seem to throw them off. The complex things, they've got it handled. The simple things, sometimes they're just a little off here. So it's a second and four now coming up for the Broncos with the football, down by three. Rams are still laying 2.5. Total is still 41.5 as they are working Denver from their own 36-yard line. That's a pitch to Dobbins, and he is going to be brought down about 1.5 yards shy of the sticks, which will lead to around a 3rd-and-1, 3rd-and-2, somewhere in that range, depending on the spot here. And now you're asking Bo Nix to beat you. Now, he's beaten me a few times through the air. I got to give him credit. He's made a couple brilliant throws in the second half, stuff that I didn't believe he was capable of, to be honest. And now on third down, what I would like is them to run the ball with Bo Nix. I don't think they're going to do that. What I think is going to happen, this is going to be a dump off to R.J. Harvey, because he has been the most reliable pass catcher for this team. 5 for 39 through the air for R.J. Harvey, the running back, and he just entered back into the game. Now, he's not the leading receiver anymore for Denver. That would be Cortland Sutton, who has 3 for 46. That is the guy that Nix tends to turn to in times of trouble. So that ball is swatted at the line of scrimmage by the Rams. That will bring up a 4th-and-1 and a decision to be made by Sean Payton. He's in his own territory. He's got 7 minutes to work with. He should punt this away, but it's Sean Payton, so we have to acknowledge it, that things can always get a little funky here, but I do believe the punting unit is about to come on. They're showing a replay. Nix had a man for potentially a first down here, and that was Evan Engram, the tight end, but great play by a defensive lineman, stuck his hands in the way and knocked the ball down. Now Denver is punting it back to the Rams. They will get the football back, where the Rams are laying 2.5 at a heavy juice of -217. Find out what LA does on this drive. Can they put the Broncos away on Sunday Night Football? That's coming up next on Cashing Out.
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0: 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Welcome back to Cashing Out here on VSiN, the Sports Betting Network.
11: Training wheels are off for the Rams. Welcome back into Cashing Out. I'm Dustin Sweetelson. It's VSiN, the Sports Betting Network. Right as we're hitting the air, a slant pass from Davante Adams, and that one is taken for 49 yards, a huge chunk picked up by the Rams through the air, leading 19-16 on Sunday Night Football. That puts Davante well over his reception prop of 5.5. He is 7 for 137. His yardage was set at 70.5, which he did clear in the first half of this game. Now the Rams with the football and 6 minutes and 20 seconds remaining, they are in plus territory. They are up by 3. A touchdown would make things almost impossible for the Broncos to come back and win this thing. A field goal, it kind of puts the Broncos in a really tough position, but they could still win it with a touchdown. So you know Sean McVay, he's going to be out here to snap necks, cash checks, try and score a touchdown on this drive and end this thing once and for all. But easier said than done is the Denver defense has stepped up a few times tonight when the Rams looked like the offense was cruising and driving downfield. We've got the Rams in plus territory at the 43-yard line of the Denver Broncos, and there is is that Corum? That is Blake Corum. That's what we need here. We are on Corum over in-game of 32.5 rush yards. He has 6 for 15. Oh, now Kyron Williams is back in the game on third down. That's not what we needed. Oh, you take these in-game props, man. You know what? I had a good day with props. I missed on a ladder, which gave me a losing record on the day, but we're talking about we're taking 5, 6, 7-1 shots there on the ladder. You take away the ladder shots, and it's a winning day. I'm not great with the in-game props. I got to tell you, I got to readjust things here as far as those are concerned in the National Football League. 3rd and 5 coming up for the Rams. Let's see what they call. Another blitz, and that is intercepted. Oh, my God. Are the Broncos going to run this back? This one is going back. It's Hufanga. Oh, my God. He's going to score. What a bad pick. That's a touchdown. Oh, my. And Stafford shaking his hand. Oh, no. That is brutal. Oh, my God. Also, that puts us over the total. You got to be kidding me. At least the in-game total, we bet. 22-19, Denver's out in front. They're about to kick the PAT and go up 4. This would be an epic, epic collapse by the Rams here. Absolutely brutal. Wow. A pick 6 on 3rd and 5. You know what, man? You expect better out of Stafford. That is ridiculous. And credit to Hufanga. Huge sack the drive before of Stafford, which led to the field goal and stopped that drive from continuing. And now he gets the pick 6. That's a heck of a performance there from a big-time player on the back end for the Broncos. Denver's up by 4. The Rams are going to need to score a touchdown to win this thing. I can't believe this. That is as crazy of a turn of events as you're going to see. There's 4 minutes and 49 seconds remaining, and Denver might steal this one. Absolutely absurd. The number was, what, 11.5 at one point? I don't know if it got north of that, at least when I was tracking it. I saw 11.5 for a while we were on the air. And now it's the Broncos the other way, 13.5. We're talking a 14-point swing the other direction. That is absolutely crazy with the other team now favored, I should say. 45.5 is your in-game total. The market does not believe there's more points going to be scored because now they're showing on the broadcast Matthew Stafford was holding his forearm after that throw. Did he get hit or was it something else that happened? But that is not good. And if he can't go, that means it's Stetson Bennett time, boys and girls, and that's not good for anyone involved, including Stetson Bennett, I think. because he might get exposed as not being ready for the moment. We'll find out. Rams about to get the football back. Denver's kicking it off. They now lead 23-19. Denver's laying 3.5. They're -211. 45.5 is the in-game total. How the turntables have turned very quickly in Sunday Night Football. It's funny, too, because when we hit the air, I was like, man, we usually get good games. This stinks. This one's about to be a blowout. The Rams are about to run away with it. And then the Broncos just came right back. Touchdown, two-point conversion. Stop. Touchdown, two-point conversion. We're tied up. The Rams had a field goal, and the Broncos just scored on a pick six. This has been a wild second half in Sunday Night Football, and we still have 4:43 to go. Matthew Stafford, 33rd career pick six. He has the most in the history of the National Football League. Does he have another game-winning drive up his sleeve, or is this going to be a meltdown here by the Rams, who I imagine if they lose this one, they're 6-1 to win the Super Bowl. Probably goes up probably like 50 cents, 6.5, I would think. Maybe they flip with the Bills, who are 7-1. But kind of underwhelming when you think about the Rams' start to the year. They look horrible in Australia. Jackson Dart gets hurt on Monday Night Football last week. And then potentially blowing this one to Denver as Stafford has nowhere to go with the football. And he's sacked for a loss of one on 1st and 10. All of a sudden, the Rams don't know what to do. They've lost their minds here. I'm going to absolutely drown with bets tonight. But this is fascinating. Absolutely fascinating what's going down on Sunday Night Football. The Rams dominated the first half. They were efficient, but more importantly, they were mistake-free. Now they can't get out of their own way in the second half. As that is a pass, and that is caught to the right side. Who is that? Was that Noah Whittington? Who? No, it's Mumfield. That's Mumfield, number 4. Oh, my God. And that's also a part of the story. There's no Puka Nacua. They're down a couple other wide receivers. They had several tight ends dressed for this game, and they lost Terrence Ferguson in the first half. Now, I'm not making excuses for them. I'm just pointing out the obvious here. 1st and 10 coming up here now for Stafford and company. That is a throw to the right side. Is that a catch? I believe that is a catch. And that is Mumfield again. Mumfield's getting some work here. And by the way, these windows, they're not there. Stafford's throwing him open on these plays. Mumfield's now up to 3 catches for 45 yards, 3rd leading receiver on the night for the Rams. And we've got Los Angeles just across midfield at around the 48-yard line. Taking a shot. Mumfield! Oh, he's going to score! Kanata Mumfield! His drive cemented in history. That is quite a response by the Rams. Oh, baby! What are we doing here? The Rams, 4 plays, 77 yards. They did it in like a minute and 11, 12 seconds, something like that. What in a double move. And he got the DB to fall on his face. What a play by Mumfield just emerging in front of our eyeballs tonight. That was Riley Moss, who was on Mumfield, and he got burnt badly on that double move. The Rams are going to kick the PAT. That is going to make it a 26-23 game. That will make it a 3-point game. With 3:38 to go in the contest, now we're looking at a spread of the Rams laying 2.5. Total is 54.5. Rams on the money line, -250. Denver is +186. Kanata Mumfield, his receiving props weren't available until pretty late in the day. In fact, I had to check it a little bit later on, and I found it. He was set at 9.5 receiving yards. He has 4 catches for 93 yards. 93 yards. Hey, if you laddered Kanata Mumfield today, I want to see those tickets, baby. I want to see what those numbers paid out. What a showing by Kanata Mumfield between him and Adams. Adams 7 for 137. Mumfield 4 for 93 and a touchdown. By the way, what was Mumfield to score a touchdown? He was 6-1. How about this? He's barely on the prop sheet today, Mumfield. He is the shortest touchdown scored today, I believe. Right? Because Nate Atkins, Pat Bryant. Did I write down Pat Bryant? No, Pat Bryant was the shortest. Pat Bryant was +370. Mumfield was 6-1. Tyler Higbee was 7.5-1 for any time. He did score the first touchdown at 35-1. And then Nate Atkins scored at 19-1. Those are the touchdowns in this game. Kanata Mumfield. What a showing here. Denver's not done, though. I tell you this, they can get into field goal range. What is overtime right now? I might be off the board with 3:38 to go and it being a three-point game. So, it's off the board. It was plus 475 when we looked at it about, 20 minutes ago on the show? So, I mean, this game does feel like an overtime game. I'm not counting the Broncos out. I keep counting them out. They keep making me look stupid. You know what's really annoying? Because, my job here is to have an opinion, right? Like, that's the objective. You don't tune in for me just to tell you numbers and facts and not have any substance to go with it. Well, my initial opinion all along was Denver was going to stink because Bo Nix stinks. That was 2 years ago. Then they go on the run last year, and I'm like, you know what? Maybe this is just how they operate. Everything's going to be ugly. Everything's going to be late. They're going to be competitive. They're going to rely on the defense. And Bo Nix just has a certain level of winning qualities about him where when the game's on the line, he shows up the most. And then I started believing that. And now since I started believing that, the opposite, the original opinion's coming true, and Bo Nix looks horrible. However, he's thrown a couple dimes today. And if I know Bo Nix, this is where we get over the rushing prop. So 2 carries for 5 yards. That's where he's at right now. We went over 16.5 rush yards for him in the game. Fourth quarter, potentially the final drive. Denver does have all 3 timeouts. Feels like this is where you start to use your legs against the defense that could be dropping back just a bit because they don't want to get beat over the top. We'll find out, can Davis Webb guide Bo Nix and the Broncos to a victory on Sunday Night Football? The final 3:38 when we return on Cashing Out.

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16: 2 minutes ago, Sunday Night Football, and the Broncos are on the move, trailing 26-23 to the Rams. Welcome back into Cashing Out. I'm Dustin Sweetelson on VSiN, the Sports Betting Network. This has been a wild fourth quarter. And while we were away, the Broncos got the football back following the Rams scoring on Kanata Mumfield's touchdown. Bo Nix ran the ball for 5 yards. The problem was there was a hold on the play, which brought that one back, which led to a 2nd and 20 from Denver's own 25. Then Bo Nix found Pat Bryant for a 39-yard pass, which flipped the field down to the L.A. 36. Then it was a 21-yard pass to Troy Franklin for 21 yards down to the L.A. 15. And with 2 minutes to go, the Broncos should be able to at least tie it on this drive right now. Betting market has the Broncos as the favorite, -2.5. 55.5 is your in-game total. This is absolutely insane because if you watch the first half, there was next to no action from the Denver side of things. However, in the second half, they've scored 23 points. They scored 23. All 23 of their points came in the second half. As Bo Nix is a different player at home in the second half of these games, that is a run by Dobbins to pick up a couple yards here. I have to imagine, though, Denver is going to be fairly conservative because at worst, you can tie it up and set up overtime. The problem with me saying that, like as it comes out of my mouth, you start to realize Sean Payton's a bit of a different kind of cat. Davis Webb is calling the plays. You feel like he might go for the gusto and go for it all here because he's just that kind of gambler. But we'll find out here as a second eight is coming up for the Denver Broncos. 1 minute and 31 seconds remaining in the contest. This is a big one, boys and girls. Big one, boys and girls, for Bo Nix here. What's he going to do? And that's a dump off to Harvey. There's a man right in front of him. He's able to squeeze, though, like 3 yards out of that throw into the flats. And now it's going to be a third and manageable coming up for Denver with a minute 15 to go. Will the Rams burn a timeout? I feel like they have to. With a minute 15 to left, right? Yeah, the Rams just used their first timeout. That's the right call. Because use the timeout there. Now if you can get a stop on third down, it pretty much comes down to this. You get a stop on third down, you give yourselves a chance to win it in regulation. You don't get the stop on third down, well, then you're just playing to keep Denver out of the end zone the rest of the way. And if you do that, then hopefully you win it in overtime. But this is the plan. This is the correct path if you're Sean McVay. Up by three, 26-23. At worst, you'll lose a few seconds of clock here. And you should have about a minute plus with one timeout to go and Matthew Stafford on your side of things. You should feel pretty good about that in a potentially tied game. So we'll see. Denver could pick up this first down. Denver could score a touchdown here. Every time I've counted them out, they've made me look foolish. And that's going back a couple seasons now. I don't know what to make of this team ever. I'm always on the wrong side. When I believe, they stink. When I think that they stink, they look like they're the best team in the AFC. So I don't know what to do with Denver. By the way, in their division, things are getting difficult as the Raiders are 3-0, the Chiefs are 3-0, and Denver is either going to be 2-1 or 1-2 following the next 1 minute and 15 seconds of play here at Mile High. That is Bo Nix out of the pocket, rushed, and is that intercepted? That's going to be PI. Oh, no. Oh, no. Bo Nix was being brought down, threw it up in the air, and it was intercepted by the Rams. But I think they're going to call pass interference on the Rams. Oh, you can't do that. You can't do that. Hold on. I need to see a replay here. Is it pass interference? You got to be kidding me. Pass interference on the defense. Oh, my God. The Broncos are going to get bailed out here. Bo Nix had no business making this play. You know what? The DB for the Rams should have just swatted this thing down instead of being selfish. Does he have him? I don't think that's not PI. I just watched the replay. He's got his hands on him, but not in a way where he's really interfering with him all that much. Pat Bryant, sell job. Give him an Oscar right now. Oh, my God.

it's not the call. I'm sorry. That is an oversell by the receiver, Pat Bryant, flailing in the air on a throw that Bo Nix had no business throwing anyway. Like, what are we doing here? Good God. Absolutely absurd. Well, the Rams might lose this thing. I might get clean swept off the board with all these live wagers, and it's something to evaluate later because I didn't want to bet this game at all. Did not want to bet it at all. All right, here we go. They can't review this. They just ran a play. I don't understand why they keep showing this with a timeout called. The Rams used another timeout. See, I don't understand that one. I guess just to use them, but I'd rather Denver be frantic. I'd rather a new play caller in Davis Webb, who's never been in this situation before, have a little bit of panic. I don't want him to have time to think. I don't want him to catch my breath. That's kind of crazy, y'all. All right, second and goal coming, 105 to go. Denver is laying 2.5 at minus 143, totals 55.5. Nick's looking to the end zone, and that is also almost intercepted. And now Wallace is yelling at the ref that he wanted to push off from Sutton because he just got called for the PI. And I get his frustration, but, like, dude, don't go at the refs in the final minute and 1 second of the game. It feels like a good way to get targeted when there's something questionable going against you potentially on the next play. So this was well defended by the Rams. Well defended by the Rams. We'll see what happens now on third down. And I mean, the Broncos will kick it, you'd assume, on fourth down. You would assume. They're the home team. They were slight underdogs in this game at plus one. And 44 was the total. We've already gone over that. And Denver just used their first timeout ahead of this third and goal situation. 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Bet sharp. Look square. 1 minute and 1 second remains in Sunday Night Football. The Broncos coming out for a third and goal with a chance to take the lead on a touchdown, or if they settle for a field goal, tie this game up. What is going to happen on third and goal for the Broncos? Because right now they're at the 6-yard line, and you have to imagine Sean Payton and Davis Webb have something in their back pocket for a moment like this. Some people wait a lifetime. Fact for a moment like this. A blitz to Nix. He throws towards the end zone, and that is incomplete. There's a flag on the play. If they call roughing the passer, you might have no host for the next hour and 20 minutes. Oh my God. What is the call? The call is on the defense. You got to be kidding me. Illegal hands to the face. Quentin Lake. Oh, I need to see. I need to see. What are we talking about here? It feels like this is probably going to be a good call, and I'm just going to look stupid. When? Where? Oh, he does. He just barely trying to fight with him at the line of scrimmage. His hand hits his face mask, it looks like. Oh, that is... No one would have noticed... Like, oh, my God, is it really interfere the play? Clock's down to 56 seconds. It is stopped following the penalty. The Broncos are at the 3-yard line. They're probably going to win this game. You got to be kidding me. Nix rolls out. He's looking. He has numbers. And he throws it into the ground. Let me be very clear. The Broncos are probably going to win this game. And Bo Nix is going to get a lot of credit here. I'm saying this out loud so I don't do it to myself. Do not convince yourself that he is capable of doing anything. He will not ever win the AFC. He's not winning this division this year. But it's miraculous. I'll give him credit. Against all odds, he's figured this out. This, to me, is as much about the Rams just not having that killer instinct right now, despite being the Super Bowl favorite. Now, they clearly missed a couple pieces, right? They missed Myles Garrett a lot at this point in time. But that's not an excuse. Roster was plenty good, even despite Myles Garrett on the roster. Here is Nix on a rollout to the right. He is running. He is looking. And he hits the pylon. It's a touchdown. The Broncos are out in front. You gotta be kidding me. Denver, a minus 860 moneyline favorite. Plus 565 with the Rams. Matthew Stafford will have 47 seconds to lead his team to victory with one timeout remaining. And they will need a touchdown because Bo Nix... Ooh, was that foot out of bounds? Was that foot out?

0: out of balance before he hit the pylon? That's the question. It's close. I need a better angle. Ball is... I can't tell. Oh, I think he's going to be at like the 2-inch line. I think he should be. I don't know if they'll give it to him, and I think having the Rams, I prefer you just give him the touchdown at that point in time. All right. We should have some drama in the final 45 to 50 seconds of Sunday Night Football. Broncos appeared to take the lead, but did they? Find out on the other side of cashing out.
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0: Broncos have taken the lead over the Rams Sunday Night Football 30-26. And Bo Nix does the job. He goes QB sneak on third and goal up the gut and somehow, some way, just flashes the football just barely over the goal line. That gives them the lead. They just kicked the PAT. It's a four-point game, 30-26. 40 seconds remain. The Rams have one timeout. The Rams are plus 610 on the money line. The Broncos minus 940. Denver, you can't bet it. Denver's minus 3.5, minus 920. The Rams are plus 3.5, plus 597. If you think the Rams can come back and win this game, God bless. But they have melted down here in the second half, specifically on the defensive side of the football. I wouldn't even say the Broncos made a few plays here and there, but overall, I've not been blown away by Denver. I mean, everything has been this weird, clunky, ugly play. But you know what? This is what they do. This is what Bo Nix does all the time. He stinks for 2.5 quarters. Then all of a sudden, he turns into John Elway. It doesn't make any sense. How can the guy that I watched that did nothing in the first half lead this team to three of the best drives you're ever going to see? I don't understand this. Now, it's all not over. I mean, it's over for my bets. I mean, I got absolutely annihilated on live wagers in this game, a game that I said I wasn't going to bet. And I, you know what? In fairness, if I was going to bet a pregame, I was going to bet the Rams, and I was going to bet the under. And both of those did die a very painful death tonight on the show. By the way, Bo Nix to score that touchdown, he was plus 475. Rams take the kickoff back a few yards. Now Matthew Stafford will have to have the drive of his life. He has 17 game-winning drives starting in the final 2 minutes of the fourth quarter or overtime. That is the most among active players. That's because he's 40 years old, and he's been around the longest. So that's one of those things that you just accumulate over time. I mean, I'll give him credit for a lot of them. I don't have a lot of hope. I don't. The Rams scored quickly on their last drive. A couple broken plays to Kanata Mumfield. I don't know what this is going to look like here. Stafford's been under pressure. He threw a pick six to Hufanga here in the fourth quarter as well. He got blitzed badly on a third down that he didn't pick up. Let's see what Stafford's got. That is a shot down field, and that is a miss to Kanata Mumfield. See, now Riley Moss, who is on him, is very aware that they want to go in his direction. Riley Moss got beat on a double move, which led to Mumfield scoring his touchdown a couple drives ago. 37 seconds remain. Second and 10 is coming up for the Rams offense as they are currently working from their own territory at their own 33-yard line. If you're them, you have to look at this in chunks. It's flip the field on one play, spike it, then pick up another chunk, hopefully get closer, and save that timeout for when you need it at the end. That is a pass to the right side to Adams. Oh, he dropped it. Stafford put it right on the money. Davante Adams, who has 7 catches for 137 yards. Oh, it hit him in the junk. I mean, you can't throw it better than that. 32 seconds, now it's a 3rd and 10. And now you have a situation where you could turn it over on downs here if you don't start picking up some yards. This is all-time meltdown. And for people who try to tell you momentum doesn't exist, I tried to bet with that theory in mind. I took the Rams after they blew a lead of 16-0, and it was tied up at 16, and I'm going to have egg on my face. Absolutely idiotic stuff here. That's over the middle. That's Kyren Williams. He's across the 50, down to around the 47. See, I'd use the timeout here. I would use the timeout if I was the Rams, because you just flipped the field. You're in plus territory. They do. Okay, that's the smart move. But now you got to be careful, because if you do pick up another chunk, we're looking at getting to the line and spiking it. You might have 2 more plays left if you're lucky. There's a world where you have 3, but you probably have 2 because you have such a distance to go if you're Los Angeles here. And now, I mean, that was a smart play. Kyren Williams over the middle of the running back, by the way. He's had a fantastic night. 15 for 88 on the ground. 5 for 50 through the air. If you've got Kyren Williams on your fantasy team, you are very happy with the value that he's giving you there. Didn't score a touchdown. A little disappointing, but outside of that, though, really strong showing against a defense that you kind of thought would bow up a little bit against the run, and that has not been the case. He's averaging 5.9 yards per pop on the ground. 30-26, Denver leads. 26 seconds to go. Rams are at the Denver 47-yard line. Stafford looking to throw. That is a double move. That's the tight end. Did he get 2 feet in? I don't think he did. Yeah, he didn't get 2 feet in. That was Higbee, and that is the correct call, and that takes a couple seconds off the clock here. So we shave a few off. We're down to 21 seconds. We're looking on the money line right now. Denver's minus 514. The Rams are still plus 361. That's way shorter than I thought. It's a four-point game. They've got to score a touchdown. Are they reviewing this? 1 foot down. Oh, he got 2 feet in. They're going to review this. Maybe that's why the number is the way that it is on the money line. Higbee got 2 feet in. So the first one down, the second one dragged. That's 100% a catch. Not even a debate. Yo, it's wild. We lived as long as we did where we let these refs and their eyeballs make decisions when they are wrong all the time. Can you think about the legacies that were changed because we didn't have instant replay as something that impacted games, as a luxury of being a football player or fan? That is wild. 30 years ago, that's just an incompletion. They argue with the ref, and the ref says, no, he didn't get 2 feet in. And then we go on and live our lives knowing that the ref was wrong and nothing ever happens. There's no repercussions. Whoever this ref is tonight, he looks so miserable when he announces the calls. Maybe it's because I'm losing my bets, but that's just the way it feels. Like every time I see his face, just like it feels like he's enjoying every losing bet that I've added throughout the show here on a game that I said I wasn't going to bet, but I got excited because it looks like the Rams were going to win, and then they blew the lead 16-0. Then it was 16-16, and I lost the under. I lost every prop, and I'm going to lose the Rams here if they don't pull a miracle out with no timeouts, 21 seconds to go, and like 46 yards in front of them before the end zone shows up. It's like Moses in the desert. You don't even know where the Red Sea is at. You can't part anything. You're just walking through sand. Left, it's just sand everywhere. Anyway, here's Matthew Stafford dropping back, chucks it downfield, and that's a miss. The Rams are the Super Bowl favorite. I want to point that out. This team is the Super Bowl favorite. This team stinks. I know they're dealing with injuries, but they're not good. They beat up on the Giants a week ago because Jackson Dart got hurt on the opening drive. Jackson Dart was moving the ball on them, but they're like 6-1 to win the Super Bowl. They're not absolutely the by far the most dominant team in the league. Now, I don't know who that team would be because the Seahawks did lose today at Washington, but the Rams should not be priced the way they are. They're not that special. That is a pass over the middle, and that is Kyren Williams. We are down to around the 15-yard lines. There's 8 seconds to go. They're not going to be able to spike it. Stafford wants to spike it. You got to run a play, buddy. 3 seconds. 2 seconds. They spiked it. Okay, I was wrong. So we are going to have one play for all the marbles for the Rams here as the only way they were able to move the ball on this drive was over the middle, where obviously the Broncos were giving that up here, knowing that the Rams were out of timeouts. 2 seconds to go. Stafford can't hear. He has to go to the sidelines now. Play clock down to 20. He can't hear the play call. And Stafford and McVay just had to meet each other on the field for the play. Stafford's now running it in. There's 13 seconds on the play clock. This could be bad. 8 seconds on the play clock. They're rushing this. This is going to end very poorly for the Rams. And now a timeout's called by the Broncos. Why would the Broncos bail them out? They're panicking. What are you doing? This is so stupid. You wanted to see what formation they were in? They didn't know what formation they were in. Half those guys didn't get the play. McVay lost his headset running onto the field to get the play into Stafford. He could not hear. Credit to the crowd there at Mile High. Just pointing it out, Denver's a minus 15-20 favorite. The Rams are 9-1 to win this game. I don't want to look at the odds screen. I want to watch the play. I don't want it to tell me what's happening ahead of time. Waterboy just got some water in Stafford's mouth, and he couldn't wait 2 more seconds. That's very weird. I mean, I'm sitting at a desk. He's playing a football game. I'm sure he's parched and wants to not have a dry mouth for the final play of the game. But whether or not your mouth is dry is not going to be the reason why you lose this game. You'll lose this game because you took your foot off the gas and you just don't have a killer instinct as an organization right now. And that is going to be a false start in the Rams. Oh, my God, this team is so bad. This team is so bad. False start in the Rams. It's over. There's no point looking at this. This is epic. This is crazy. They were owning them in the first half. The Rams ran 46 plays. Denver ran 21 total plays in the 21 total plays in the first half. And in the second half, the Broncos have outscored them 30-10. The defense has melted down. The offense has melted down. Stafford's been terrible. And this falls on one person. That is Sean McVay as the head of the snake. Absolutely epic meltdown from this team. Unacceptable. Credit to Denver for bouncing back from last week, but man, absolutely unacceptable. Stafford to the end zone, and he's intercepted. That's Hufanga, his second pick of the day. That's going to do it, 30-26. a miracle comeback by Denver. All the credit to them. It wasn't pretty, but you know what? That's their MO. That's how they operate. For all the flash, all the headlines, all the excitement about Sean McVay and the Rams, the better football team was the one that was not as aesthetically pleasing in the Denver Broncos. And they come back to win 30-26.
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20: Major League Baseball's regular season ended Sunday with a Philadelphia victory over Tampa Bay 7-3. The Phillies survived to get to the wild card series. They have the first game Tuesday at Atlanta. Houston wins the AL West as a division champ. It'll host the White Sox starting Tuesday. Houston won its finale 9-0 at the A's. The Mariners fired manager Dan Wilson. The U.S. golfers came back to beat the Internationals at the President's Cup in Chicago 17-13. Kyle Larson took the NASCAR race at Kansas. In the opener of the WNBA playoffs, New York won at Minnesota. Victories for Golden State, Las Vegas, and Atlanta. In the Sunday night NFL game, Denver was down 16-0 at the half and still beat the Rams 30-26 on a touchdown with under a minute to go. Baltimore won on a 56-yard field goal on the final play in Rio, beating Dallas 34-31. And victories for 3-0 teams, San Francisco, Minnesota, and Las Vegas.
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25: Lows dip down to about 52 overnight under partly cloudy skies, northwesterly winds around 5 miles per hour. Mainly sunny skies Monday, high temperatures reach up to 73. I'm meteorologist Paul Frombly with your weatherology forecast on 95.3 and 99.1 The Score. Currently, it's 53 degrees.
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0: Back on Cashing Out, I'm Dustin Sweetelson. You're listening to VSiN, the Sports Betting Network. Sunday Night Football is finally over. That game took forever, and it was a wild one. The Los Angeles Rams blew a 16-point lead, up 16-0 at halftime, losing to the Broncos 30-26. So Denver cashes as a dog in this one, a slight dog, 1, 1.5, depending on where you shopped late. Total goes over 44.5. To help us dissect that, but more importantly, look ahead to what's to come in the final game of Week 3 in the NFL, we're going out to the Progressive Guest Line, welcoming in our guy, Sean Green, Sports Gambling Podcast Network host, creator, co-founder, on X at Sean T. Green. You can hear him at nights on Friday here on VSiN with Ryan Kramer, and he joins us now here on the program. Sean, you had a very good Sunday Night Football. I did not. How do we do with Denver coming back and winning that game? An ugly game, but they all count as wins at the end.
2: Yes. Wow. Wild, wild sweat for me. I was on the Broncos money line when they went down 10-0. I'm like, you know what? I'm going to chase, because this team in the second half, early on in the season, especially, the elevation gets to these older teams like the Rams. So I got in money line at like 5-1 when they were down 10-0. That hit. And then my other big sweat was Bo Nix touchdown. So when he ran that bootleg and he stepped out at the one, I'm like, my Bo Nix, you freaking idiot. What are you doing? And then, of course, they thankfully did the quarterback sneak there to get it in. It was just it was a wild ride. I'm still amped up from it because you're right. Like when it was 16-0, I thought I was cooked, because the Broncos offense just looked like complete dog crap in the first half. And then finally they were able to run the ball. I don't know if the Rams defense was getting a little worn out there in the second half. Bo Nix started hitting some throws. You had the Hufanga pick six, and then Bo Nix throws an interception. Like, there were just so many times I thought the bet was dead. And just a wild Sunday Night Football. Great game.
0: The Rams go from 6-1 to 6.5-1 to win the Super Bowl, Sean. They're still the favorite, you know, 50 cents off the Bills. But let's be real about this start. You get smoked in Australia by San Francisco. You beat the Giants after Jackson Dart goes out on the opening drive. And by the way, he was moving the football pretty well on that opening drive.
2: Yeah.
0: And now you just lost at Denver. Then you go to Philly. Should the Rams still be the favorite to win the Super Bowl?
2: No, and certainly not. I don't think so. And I certainly wouldn't be betting them at this low price of like 6-1, 6.5-1, just because, I don't know, man. Like, you're 1-2. If you want to be a Super Bowl favorite at plus 650, you almost have to say, like, you have to have the one seed. You have to have the bye. I still think the Rams probably get into the playoffs. Them going on the second half run, certainly it's a very talented team. You get Myles Garrett back in the second half of the season, but I don't know. There's no value in betting the Rams as the favorite right now.
0: All right, well, let's get into Monday Night Football, the final game of Week 3 in the NFL. 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He is the host of the Sports Gambling Podcast on X at Sean T. Green, and he is an Eagles fan as well. So we have to talk about this team, who, like, I started in the offseason really getting annoyed that everyone was disrespecting Philly, as if Nick Sirianni, every time he wins 11 games, doesn't win 14 the next and go to the Super Bowl. How do you feel about the team through a couple games now coming into this matchup where they're 4.5-point favorites on the road because Caleb Williams is not going to play? But where are you at with the Eagles thus far through two games?
2: Well, there's a great beat reporter, Jimmy Kemsky, who does a very good job of following the team. And he tweeted this out after the Eagles won their first game against the Commanders. Eagles win, and there's a lot to complain about. Perfect Eagles victory. And then after game two, he just retweeted that tweet. And that probably sums it up, right? There's a lot of stuff to complain about. The crowd who likes to call into talk radio and, whine and complain. There's plenty of issues. But again, they're 2-0. Everyone wants to clown on Jalen Hurts and Nick Sirianni. The problem is these guys keep winning games. And I would say this about Jalen Hurts, who gets a lot of crap for, winning in spite of having a super team around him. They're winning because of Jalen Hurts these first two games. He's putting the team on his back. So, as far as the offense goes, the passing game's kind of been the highlight. Even though they lost AJ Brown, Dontavian Wicks has been great. Devontae Smith has been awesome. I got him offensive player of the year, and he's putting up amazing numbers right now. The offensive line has had some issues. Landon Dickerson was like unplayable, clearly dealing with the injury. They rotated around with the center and the guard there. The offensive line looked a little better in game two there. The issue on the offense is they haven't gotten the running game going. So I don't know if it's the Sean Mannion zone blocking. It takes a little bit to figure out, but I'm optimistic they can start figuring out the running game. And the passing game is looking pretty damn good, especially missing Dallas Goedert for a big part of the game. Now, they're not going to have Goedert for a little bit. They signed Zach Ertz. So that's kind of a fun angle there. And on the defensive side, the defense is playing pretty good. I know they've, you know, not completely dominated teams. And I would say the outlier right now for them is they haven't got a turnover yet. So I think that changes here on Monday night. I think Case Keenum's good to throw a pick, assuming Case Keenum's starting. There's been a little, I don't know what the hell's going on with the Bears quarterback concussion protocol. They installed the prime time protocol where they're like, oh, Bajent, you can play. Glazer said that that Keenum is the starter and Bajent's the backup. I guess we'll see. But yeah, the defense is just missing the turnovers. I think they're playing pretty well otherwise, and they might get Jonathan Greenard back. I don't think he'll get a ton of snaps, but they could use a little help on the pass rush, and getting him back would be nice.
0: Sean Green's with us, Sports Gambling Network, at Sean T. Green. You can find him on X Fridays here in this chair with Ryan Kramer on VSiN. Well, the number's 3.5 still with Philadelphia laying. It almost feels disrespectful. If Case Keenum's the starter, 3.5 feels very disrespectful, especially when you factor in the Bears' defense is bad, too. Feels like a game that could get ugly potentially here. What stands out to you in terms of the props?
2: Yeah, I mean, I just mentioned him earlier, but Dontavian Wicks, I think, is criminally underpriced, especially when it comes to the receiving yards. He's had 70-plus in the first two games. His number's lined at 41.5. If you're a gentleman who likes to dabble with some ladders, I think he's very ladderable here because just look at the secondary for the Bears. And they're banged up again. I think the Eagles passing game has a real chance to attack them. And I get it. It's appealing to take the Chicago Bears coming off a loss as home dogs on Monday Night Football. Ben Johnson off a loss, home dogs Monday Night Football. But just keep this in mind. When you're going up to the window to place your bet, you're betting on Case Keenum, a guy who has not played a game since 2023. So any sort of the rust issues of the Eagles trying to figure things out, Case Keenum hasn't played football in a very long time. And when he did play football, he wasn't playing it at a high level. Now, maybe the Bears are able to ground and pound a little bit, but I think the Eagles are going to be prepared for that. And if you listen to the bulletin board material stuff, the Eagles were embarrassed at home last year against this Bears running attack. I think they're going to come in with a chip on their shoulder. But yes, I love Case Keenum to throw an interception. That's floating around at like minus 120. The Eagles have not gotten an interception yet. They are quote unquote due in my mind. I like Dontavian Wicks to go over his receiving yards, very low at 41.5. And I think Jalen Hurts is going to be able to throw the ball on this Bears secondary. And his number is like 212.5. So I think the passing game is going to be firing on all cylinders for the Eagles. And I think that's enough to get a win and a cover. And yeah, Dontavian Wicks, keep an eye out for him. He's been a great addition to the team.
0: No, he's been awesome. I think Green Bay's actually missed him as well as part of the rotation at receiver. Now, you and I are two gentlemen who got burnt by Saquon Barkley's injury last week at Tennessee.
2: Yes.
0: He's coming off the injury, but he's not on the injury report anymore. His rushing prop is 70.5. Any interest in Barkley here in this spot on the road as a favorite, more runs late against this Bears front?
2: Yeah, I think especially if they get up, they want to get the running game going. Obviously, they just haven't been able to. But if they get up with the lead, they're certainly going to give Saquon Barkley a bunch of carries. And even in that first game against the Commanders, Barkley is running well. Obviously, that stinger took him out and it was very frustrating. But, you know, he had like a 40-yard run against the Commanders. He's hitting the hole well. Like the offensive line hasn't been doing a good job of paving the lane for him. But yeah, I think this is a good time to hop on Barkley as well. I just imagine they want to establish the running game, set up that play action stuff. They're going to hit Dontavian Wicks and Devontae Smith off the play action, which has been really good. So, yeah, I think, and Tank Bigsby, I don't think is going to play. And Tank Bigsby has been a guy they kind of like and have been rotating in a little bit. Will Shipley might get a couple carries, but it's just going to be Saquon. And if Saquon gets 15 carries, I like his chances to go over his number there.
0: All right, last one here, big picture with the Eagles. You mentioned the new coordinator working in a new offense. Maybe the defense, not the star power or depth it's had in years past, but that doesn't mean Howie won't add something during the year. Where do you put them in the NFC right now where clearly the Rams are susceptible? The Niners are near the top. You have Seattle losing to Washington earlier today. Like, how good can the Eagles be? And are people sleeping on the fact that it's plus 740? They can win the NFC.
2: Yeah, no, obviously, I'm very optimistic about this team's future. Like, I think the offense is only going to come together more. And Fangio is a very good defensive coordinator. I think once Gernard gets out there, he's fully healthy. Having him in addition to that pass rush. And I just look at that Eagles secondary. If you look at Reek Woolen, the advanced numbers, he's like one of the best cornerbacks in the league right now. Him, Quinion Mitchell, and Cooper DeJean. If the Eagles get some home playoff games, they're going to be a tough out. And to your point, coming into this week, I probably would have put Seattle first. Like, what had we seen about Seattle that didn't look dominant and totally locked in? The other team that's obviously looked very good has been the San Francisco 49ers. But, you know, the guys can't stay healthy. Mike Evans, Trent Williams went down. Fred Warner banged up. So I think, how would you not want a little action on the Eagles to win the NFC right now? They have a very good path.
0: 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Check out the Sports Gambling Podcast at Sean T. Green on X. Him and Ryan Kramer do an awesome job. We love having them here on Fridays as well. Appreciate you doing this as always, buddy. Good luck with the bets and go Birds on Monday.
2: Go Birds. Let's go.
0: As a Giants fan, I never thought I'd say that, but my season just died. my season's completely over. As is the season for many people in Circa Survivor. By my math, 1,752 were eliminated today. That is nearly 22%. How many remain in the world's largest sports betting contest? Well, find out on the other side of Cashing Out.
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8: Estime.
15: Esteem?
8: I'm going to say that's Travis Etienne. 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
21: It could be Estime.
8: Right? Yeah. I mean,
21: you think?
8: Well, Devin Neal just got IR today.
15: Is there an Estime?
21: Kendra Miller is on IR.
8: Then it's Estime.
15: That's so stupid.
21: I think it is. I think it is Estime. Not that it's great, but... Okay, so you have...
8: Not great, Bob.
21: It's not great, Bob.
15: Not great,
21: no.
15: Estime.
21: I would take out Estime, even though he's going up against the Jets at home. I'm going to eliminate him. I thought I had it in front
8: Hampton.
21: Of me.
8: Hampton.
21: Oh, yeah, Hampton.
8: Rico, yep. Carter.
15: Rico Dowdle and Carter. Which Carter is that,
21: Michael
15: Carter?
21: Yeah, it's Michael Carter.
15: That's bad.
21: Well, I mean, this is where we're at.
8: No, it's Kajana
21: right
8: Carter,
15: no,
8: I think.
15: This is terrible.
8: Yeah, put the first names. Come okay, on, Terry.
21: Well,
8: yeah,
21: you don't have to. 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
0: We've got one game left, week three in the National Football League. I'm Dustin Sweetelson. This is Cashing Out on VSiN, the Sports Betting Network. Appreciate you making us a part of your night. However you may be tuning in, SiriusXM Channel 189, YouTube TV, the VSiN Watch app, and radio affiliates across the United States of God Bless America. Earlier today, more chaos in Circa Survivor. Why? Well, this is the tally of how the day went. Now, actually, I have to update this because now it's six dogs won outright with Denver winning Sunday Night Football 30-26. The game goes over the total of 44 there. But it looks like underdogs finished the day 7-6-1 against the spread, 8-6-1 against the spread if you include Thursday with Atlanta. Underdogs that won outright: Washington, Pittsburgh, Indy, Cleveland, the Raiders, the Broncos, and then obviously on Thursday with the Falcons. So that makes seven dogs on the week, six dogs outright today. Unders, totals go 7-7 over and under after Thursday Night Football. And the chaos is those underdogs that won did not just cover, they won the game outright, as I mentioned. And because of that, craziness happened today here at Circa Survivor, where I broadcast from. This place was packed, by the way, like 10 minutes ago, and it just emptied out following Thursday Night Football. But for the third week in a row, the number two most used team in Circa Survivor went down. This week, it was the Seattle Seahawks with their loss to the Washington Commanders, 33-31. Game goes over the total of 40.5, but this was a wild game. And as far as Circa Survivor is concerned, the Seahawks, 1,111, were eliminated earlier today on them. The Saints lost, that's 405. The Bengals, 108. The Panthers, 89 more. You also had the Bucks with 18, the Titans with 14, and the Texans with 5, and the Jets with 1, and the Rams with 1. So by my math, that's 1,752 eliminated. Prior to Sunday Night Football, that was 21.6%. So we're looking closer to 22%. And that means 6,359 or 58 remain in the contest. 6,358 from the original 25,017. By my math, that entry is worth a little bit over $3,900 as of right now. And a big chunk of that this week came with 12%, almost 13% being eliminated on the Seattle Seahawks. This was Seattle's first loss since November 16th, 2025. 315 days. They had won 12 in a row, including the playoffs, since their last loss. And it's the worst loss by the spread for a reigning Super Bowl champ this early in the season in the last 30 years. Entering today, Mike McDonald, the head coach of Seattle, he was 16-2 straight up, 13-4 against the spread on the road. They were laying 8.5. This got bet up as Sam Darnold was making his return, and Sam Darnold might have been a big part of the problem here, as the Washington defense led to 21 points off of turnovers for the offense. They forced two interceptions, two fumbles. They recovered one. They held Seattle's run game to 44 on the ground, 2.4 yards per carry, and that's all without sacking Sam Darnold once. Marcus Mariota was the hero today for the Seattle for the Washington Commanders, taking down the Seattle Seahawks. The GOAT was Sam Darnold, who talked about the offense following the game.
4: Not the outcome that we wanted. Too many turnovers. Didn't execute enough in the red zone. And I feel like we just got to be better. You know, first downs, I feel like we can be a little bit more efficient. I feel like as a whole, our offense can be more efficient. We can be better operationally as well.
0: Yeah, I think that's an understatement. They were super sloppy, man. And I think not having the balance of the run, remember, they didn't just lose Kenneth Walker the offseason to Kansas City. Zach Charbonnet's not healthy yet. They're relying on a rookie in Jadarian Price to put the ball on the floor today. On the other side, all the credit to Washington for showing up in a desperation spot. 0-2 on the season, backup quarterback in, and they looked very, very solid. I won't say amazing, they looked very solid. Mariota had three touchdown passes. He had under 183 through the air, and McLaurin grabbed six catches, 77 yards, a touchdown. Diggs had 4 for 33, and then on the other side for Seattle, you know, looking at the awards market, just curious where they've reposted Jackson Smith and Jigba. He's the second shot at 5.5-1. That makes sense. He had 10 for 138-2. Clint Kubiak may be gone, but Sam Darnold knows where his bread's buttered. He finds JSN whenever he's in trouble, when things are going well, when he wants to come back, when he wants to put teams away. He is constantly looking in JSN's direction, which is why JSN today, He became the second player with 120-plus receiving yards and a receiving touchdown in each of the first three games of a season. It's him and Jerry Rice in 1989. That is the list for players to do that to begin a season. JSN is getting heavily targeted. That's why he is down to 5.5-1 to win Offensive Player of the Year. In one of the more ugly games you're ever going to see, Minnesota went to Tampa Bay and beat the Bucs at Raymond James 23-16. They were catching 1.5 as a dog. They begin the year 3-0 for the first time in 3 years. Tampa's 0-3 for the first time since 2014. What happened at the end of 2014? Well, they finished the season 2-14 and had the number one pick in the draft, as the Buccaneers are now 0-12 against the spread in their last 12 games. That breaks the record in the Super Bowl era for failing to cover in consecutive games. With his team 0-3 staring up in the standings and his job on the line, Todd Bowles had this to say about the start to the Bucs season.
9: Funny thing, we're 0-3 and we're a game out of first place. So we have to get our stuff together. We got to reach down and do more to a coach, to a person, to a player. We got to do more and figure out what we can do more and how can we be better and come back tomorrow and get ready to go.
10: Would Jalen Daniels be your quarterback, or would you go to Easton Stick or bring somebody in?
9: Jalen, right now, we haven't really gotten into it yet. We'll see what the MRI says tomorrow. Then we'll kind of talk amongst ourselves and kind of see. But right now, Jalen probably would go in.
0: And the reason Jalen Daniels is being brought up as the starting quarterback is because late in this game, on the final drive for, or second to final drive of the game for Tampa, Baker Mayfield may have broken his thumb. His hand hit a helmet, and they're going to get an MRI to see where he's at, but the report is he dislocated his thumb. And I don't know how you can spin a football when you're doing that. He's a tough dude, but they're not doing him any favors in Tampa. That offensive line is so bad. He was pressured on every play in that second half. He was running for his life, trying to make things happen. And whenever he did make something happen, it got called back on a hold. Baker Mayfield went 17-34 for 217, a touchdown and interception. He was sacked 6 times in this game. And they kept turning scoring drives into penalties and negative plays and third and longs, and they just couldn't get out of their own way. Now Tampa's 0-3, and Todd Bowles is firmly on the hot seat. You'd have to anticipate that he's going to be the first coach fired, because they're going to take on Green Bay, where Green Bay has extra rest. I know they're banged up, but Packers should show up in pretty decent shape. Then they go to Dallas, where they can't hang with that offense. Then they have Pittsburgh in week 6, which they looked pretty efficient in a win over the Bengals on Sunday. Then it's at Carolina versus the Falcons, at Chicago when Caleb Williams will be back. I can't imagine Todd Bowles is still the coach in week 11 off of their week 10 bye when all is said and done. 23-16, the final score. The game goes under the total, and Minnesota wins outright. Plus 1.5, though, on the spread as the underdog on the road. There was a wacky game late in the day as Baltimore took down the Dallas Cowboys in Brazil. You know, it was just a weird back and forth late, where you felt like each team was losing it. Baltimore wins 34-31. Now, depending on when you bet it, if you laid the 3 like I did early in the week, you pushed. If you laid 3.5 late, you lost, but you probably shouldn't have ever done that to begin with. The Ravens got lucky. They tried to cough this thing up several times. The one thing that went in their favor, though, is Dallas took the lead in the final 7 seconds and kicked the ball back to the Ravens, and instead of kicking it short and making things difficult and using clock, they kicked it deep, which gave Baltimore good field position on the touchback. They ran a play, set up a field goal, walked off winners. Jesse Minter discussed that strategy from Dallas after the win.
11: Yeah, I think you know, everybody nowadays with all the game management people throughout the league, like, you're aware of, you know, kind of the time constraints on these situations and what you're able to do. And so, again, the touchback rule is huge. Like, it's the 35-yard line. So we felt like the same way with their kicker. I mean, when they get the ball in the 35, like, they're 15 yards from being in field goal range. We felt like, again, one play that could take 6 seconds, kind of know the time that that route takes and the yards that we needed. Great execution by our guys and came through.
0: Baltimore is now 2-1, and they really should be 3-0, but they just did not show up for week 2 against New Orleans. And you could see the exhale on their faces. I mean, Lamar Jackson was running faster to celebrate Tyler Loop kicking a walk-off 56-yard field goal than he probably ran in the game all day. But for Baltimore, they needed it. They had to have it. This was a crucial one for them. And now their schedule shakes out where they should be able to win their next 3 games potentially. all of a sudden you are looking at a 5-1, 4-2 start for Baltimore versus this thing kind of going in the other direction. Baltimore was able to run one play, though, after that touchback, I should note. And it was to Zay Flowers, 27-yard pass with 7 seconds to go. Somehow they got the timeout in time to kick the walk-off field goal, but they get home. Dallas had sexier stats. The Ravens had several opportunities to put them away and never did. And I got to tell you, at this juncture of the season, I know it's early on and we're still forming the identities for a lot of these teams, the Ravens, the Rams, Seahawks. You got a lot of questions about, do they have that killer instinct to put teams away when they have a chance? Because thus far, they're letting it fall through their fingertips. Ravens get the win, but this very easily have gone in the other direction. Aaron Rodgers turned back the clock. Do we believe it's sustainable? We'll talk about that on the other side of Cashing Out.
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5: 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And I get kind of obsessed with it when I'm on a good run. And sometimes you put your chips in the middle, man. When you're up and things are going well, I hit a big ladder on Drake London earlier in the week. So I added another ladder today on Cam Scatabo that didn't get home. But the situation was there. It made sense. My write-ups at VSiN.com, by the way, with the player props combined with Opta AI, they went 3-0. But because of the ladder, my record on the day is 6-8-1. I'm still number three on the leaderboard behind Jensen and Wes Reynolds. But my ROI is good. My percentage is actually better. I don't know why I'm number three. I shouldn't be complaining about this right now. But I've just realized I'm 20-13-1 on the week. So it was a very good week for me. I lament my losses plenty. This is one moment where I'm just going to enjoy the fact that I'm currently up, having a strong, like, 7 to 10 days here with the betting. However, in Circa Millions, I might have overthought this next game. Because home divisional dogs, you just have to consider it when it's more than a field goal. And I looked at the Bengals going to Pittsburgh, and I said, you know what? Aaron Rodgers is cooked. Cincinnati's for real. They're off to a hot start. The defense is humming. They're going to go to Pittsburgh and going to make Rodgers want to retire here. And in fairness to me, he's looked pretty old to start the season. And then I'm watching this game. You got to remember, on the West Coast, these games start at 10 a.m. I'm figuring out if I'm still asleep because Aaron Rodgers is throwing touch passes for 40 yards downfield. He's finding Roman Wilson. He's going over the middle. He's picking apart a Bengals defense that has looked awesome to start the year. The Steelers get the win 30-27. They were laying or catching 3.5 in this game. We go over the total of 42.5. They move things around on their offensive line. They use the rookie out of Arizona State, put him at tackle, and it paid dividends. Jaylen Warren was a beast, 127 on the ground, 49 receiving. Darnell Washington, in a matchup where Cincinnati stinks against tight ends, I bet Pat Freiermuth over receiving. It was Darnell Washington, the other tight end, who went off. 3 for 67. Roman Wilson, 360 and a touchdown. Metcalf also scored a touchdown. But the story is Rodgers. That's where it begins and ends. He was dealing. He looked spry. He threw for 292, 3 touchdowns and an interception. His second most passing yards as a Steeler. His third time with 3+ touchdowns since joining Pittsburgh. He completed 6 of 11 pass attempts under pressure for 121 yards. He also had at least 5 passes of at least 20 yards today. And he was 0-for-9 coming into the game on those deep passes. The Steelers' offense looked totally different, totally in sync. And on the other end for Cincinnati, I won't even call this a loss for the offense. I know everyone hates when you don't blame Joe Burrow for the loss. Now, they didn't do enough in the end to win, but their special team stinks. Roughing the punter in the third extended a drive where Metcalf eventually scored. Then they muffed a punt in the fourth quarter, which led to a really short field where Pittsburgh started in field goal range and tied it up at 27. The Bengals only punted once and went for it and got it on fourth down 2 out of 2 times. So if we're going to look for critical mistakes to point to, I put it more on the special teams than I do on the offense, but Joe Burrow's the leader. He's the head of the snake. He's in charge of this thing, and he answered the questions about this loss after the game.
6: Guys got to take ownership of their roles, got to take ownership of themselves, and just be smart, situational football players.
5: Yeah, it was not a good game for Cincinnati. For all of us talking up, hey, they're getting off to the hot start. They're looking like the team that's going to win the North. They're better than the Ravens. You know what? At the end of the day, they're still the Bengals. And also, all of a sudden, you look back. Week one against Tampa, 33-27, not as impressive now. Week two at Houston, 20-6. You know what? I think everyone's beating up on Houston these days. More on them in a minute. And then losing at Pittsburgh. They will host Jacksonville in week four. Then they go to Miami. And remember, they have an early bye. Off of that bye in week six, coming out of it in week seven, they go to Baltimore. Big divisional game there. That game could really help decide the division. So off the bye is an advantage for them. But at this point in time, as someone who's very high in Cincinnati, a little concerned that the old Bengals showed up earlier today. Now, a team that we all pretty much predicted outside of one area of the country to take a step back this year was the New England Patriots. And they're doing just that because they had the easiest schedule maybe we've ever seen a year ago on their way to the Super Bowl in a season where there were just so many injuries and issues along the way with key guys not stepping up or being out of action in the AFC. The Patriots got to the Super Bowl. We give them credit. That'll go on their plaques. They'll remember it on their Wikipedia page till the end of time. We will remember that the Patriots were overrated, not that good. And that's being exposed.

0: total touchdown this year for Drake May. 6 interceptions, the most in the league. He had a ridiculous fumble where he was untouched earlier today, then claimed there was blood on the ball. That's why it slipped out of his hand. Last season, with that easy schedule, Drake May didn't throw his 6th interception until week 12. He has been a mess since the Super Bowl. So 2025 regular season through the AFC Championship, he had 0 interceptions in 20 games. Since the Super Bowl, he has thrown 2-plus interceptions. I'm sorry, that was 2-plus interceptions. 0 of 20 games. Regular season AFC Championship. Since the Super Bowl, 3 of 4 games have had 2 interceptions. Patriots offense has 29 points on 30 drives this year. That's the fewest points per drive by any team through 3 games since the 2021 Jets in the first 3 starts of Zach Wilson's career. 29-point loss today was Mike Vrabel's second largest loss as a head coach, lost by 34 with the Titans at the Bills back in 2022. The New England Patriots have major issues. Mike Vrabel was asked, what's your level of concern right now?
1: Well, my concern level is very high for this football team. I just want to coach and improve. You know, so I think that's the biggest thing is when you come off a game like that, that you just want to get back and work. And there's nothing you can do about it. But we have to take care of the football. You know, I mean, we can't force things. You know, we can't do things in all 3 phases that, you know, end up, you know, getting you beat. So certainly we have to, you know, fix a lot of things.
0: Well, good news for the Patriots. They go to Buffalo next week to take on the Bills, who are laying 7 and the total's 48.5. And look, Buffalo might have some issues. They might have some issues with turnovers. Maybe the defense isn't what it used to be. But they have an offense. And I'm not sure this New England offense, without A.J. Brown in the mix, is going to be able to keep up with Josh Allen. Now, we may have a shootout. We may go over the total. But I find it very hard to believe that Buffalo doesn't win. Now, laying 7 in division, that's always difficult. And at this point in the NFL season, it's kind of like bet against the most obvious, where a team is so down like New England is coming into this one. They probably show up fired up at 1-2 on the season for an AFC East matchup on the road where they try and take care of business. I have a lot of concerns. And I wonder when that guy who we just heard from, Mike Vrabel, when he starts losing this locker room. Because what went down in the offseason with him and his affair, like that's his business, that's a personal thing. But the element that's professional that has concerned me from the jump is he was giving privileged information to a reporter. He had a personal relationship, and news was leaked, and it was broken by this reporter. And at some point, the people in the locker room have to wonder, well, what's he told other people about me? If he's feeding her that information about other people that we've played with, why isn't he not doing that with me? Or is he going to do that with me down the road? Or has he done it in the past, and I don't know? I think at some point, there's a level of trust you lose with your leader. And I think that could happen if they continue to struggle throughout the season. Now, I mentioned Buffalo. They beat the Chargers today 24-16, but man, they tried to give that one away. Chargers 0-3 for the first time since 2017. Bills 3-0 for the 3rd straight season, 5th time in Josh Allen's 9 seasons. They won despite committing 5 turnovers. First Buffalo win with 5-plus turnovers since 1997, September 21st, against the Colts. On the other end, you have Harbaugh and the Chargers beginning 0-3. Here's what Jim Harbaugh had to say about that after the game.
2: We did not win the game, That's painful. That hurts. What gives me hope is the people. You know, our team. We're no denying that the want to, the fight is there, and that's, we just keep building away, building on that, and chipping away at it. And no question, we haven't been good enough yet.
0: Well, they cover the 7.5, the Bills, and Jim Harbaugh's absolutely right. They have not been good. They've been horrible. And I don't know how you don't blame Justin Herbert for not elevating his game in this one today. His team only caused 5 turnovers for him, okay? 5 turnovers, and he still couldn't capitalize and pick up a win against the Bills, or at least a cover here? I'm so happy I didn't bet them. It felt like a spot where you're supposed to bet them. They burnt me the previous week. I don't know when I'm betting the Chargers again, because that team is going through a tailspin as we speak. What should we look at in Monday Night Football? We'll break that down when we return on Cashing Out.
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8: 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One game remains in week 3 in the National Football League, and it's the Philadelphia Eagles going to Chicago on Monday Night Football. Eagles are laying 3.5 in the market as this one's danced around with the news on the other side with Caleb Williams. Not only him being out, but maybe his backup, Tyson Bagent, potentially being out as well. Bagent's still in concussion protocol. He was practicing over the weekend. We don't know his status. If it is not Bagent, it will be 38-year-old Case Keenum as your likely starter. Also an offensive lineman, Ozzie Trapillo is worth monitoring with an injury situation as well for the Bears going forward. For Philadelphia, Dallas Goedert is out. tight end responsibilities. You're looking at Johnny Munt potentially taking up some of those snaps. Zach Ertz was brought back earlier this week. TBD if he's up to speed on the playbook right now. Landon Dickerson went on IR on that offensive line. They're starting Drew Kendall at center. Cam Jurgens is at guard. And Saquon Barkley is off the injury report after suffering a stinger last week against the Tennessee Titans. Now, as far as this quarterback situation is concerned for Chicago, I went back and looked at the numbers for Case Keenum. His last four starts in the NFL. We're looking at 2023 for two starts, 2022 for another, and 2021. We're going back 5 years now, where he went 2-2 against the spread. However, his games did go 3-1 to the under in his last five starts. That is something worth noting here as he's taking on the Eagles, who are on the road. And remember, the Eagles have the Rams after this game. And I know we don't do traditional look-ahead spots in the NFL. You take care of who's in front of you. But with a backup quarterback playing, you wonder if the Eagles, if the number's right with them laying 3.5 on the road, how creative they're going to be down the stretch, maybe saving their best stuff for later, being a bit more conservative, and maybe not running up the score in this game. These two teams did meet last year. Chicago won 24-15. They had 281 yards on the ground to Philadelphia's 87. Bears forced two Jalen Hurts turnovers, including a tush-push fumble in that matchup. When I'm looking at this one, there's a few things that jump out to me. One, the Bears' run game against the Eagles' run defense. Game number one against Carolina, they ran wild. So their numbers are very skewed on the year. Chicago's actually averaging 212.5 yards per game on the ground. That is number one in the NFL heading into this week. Also the most attempts, the most rushing touchdowns. But keep in mind, good chunk of that as well is Caleb Williams and his running ability. And a lot of that came week one against the Carolina Panthers, where they ran for 291 in that game. Philadelphia's run defense, though, has not been as sharp to start the year. 24th in the NFL. They're averaging 4.2 yards per carry allowed. They've allowed three rushing touchdowns in three games and allowed 250 rushing yards through two games, I should say, not three games. And they do not blitz a lot defensively, which is very weird for a Vic Fangio defense. That could be because Jonathan Grenard's been out and they're going to get him back this week. Should be on a pitch count, but coming into this game, Philadelphia's 25th in blitz percentage, 21st in pressure percentage as well. And that's part of the formula here. I think they're going to have to ante that up a little bit to take on Case Keenum, because you want to force a guy who's 38 years old, clearly going to be rusty in this one, into third and longs. You want him having to pick up big chunks behind the sticks, and I think we're going to see a more aggressive defense out of Philadelphia here. How does this passing game look for Jalen Hurts and company? Because so far through two games, this team against Washington squeaked out a win, 24-22 in the second half. They did not look the same. And then at Tennessee, they needed heroics in the fourth quarter by Jalen Hurts to pick up that win. New offense with Sean Mannion as the offensive coordinator. Through two games, Hurts is completing 64.5% of his passes for 467, five touchdowns, two interceptions. He's also run for 62 on the ground. This offense is seventh in the NFL right now, and he's utilizing his outside receivers. Devontae Smith, 13 for 170 through the air and a touchdown. Dontavian Wicks, 7 catches for a 147 and a touchdown this year. And they both have really good matchups against a couple corners for Chicago that are giving up production. Jalen Johnson can be passed upon. Tyreek Stevenson can be thrown against. Remember, they don't have Kyler Gordon available. Stevenson misses tackles, so if one of those guys catches the ball, they could break free and really go over their numbers. I think both of them are worth looking at from a prop perspective. I am considering adding Wicks and Brown. Right now, looking at the market as far as Devontae Brown is concerned, 71.5 for him versus Wicks at 40.5. That is a low number over at DraftKings. That's a 43.5 in another shop. I believe it was FanDuel. So if you can get over 40.5, I do like that a lot for Dontavian Wicks, because both corners are very good. The Eagles secondary has zero takeaways through two games. Against the backup quarterback, you feel like they should be able to get an interception, but at the same time, is Ben Johnson going to put Case Keenum in harm's way? That's something you have to consider here. But if they're playing from behind and he's throwing more and he doesn't have a refined passing game with him having spent so much time on the bench here, I do think an interception is very likely here, which you can bet over a half an interception on Case Keenum. Chicago also gets penalized a lot, 20 penalties through two games. That's about 10 per game, while Philadelphia has 9 in two games, so less than half in two games. Montez Sweat, by the way, 5 career sacks in 10 games against the Eagles, 9 tackles for loss. One guy who does step up when he takes on Philadelphia. Since 2022, Chicago's 2-0 against the spread against Philly. The under's gone 2-0. Chicago's 2-0 first half against the spread, and the first half under is hit 2-0. Nick Sirianni, not great in this spot, by the way, if you're just thinking of laying it because Case Keenum's starting. He is 4-7 against the spread on Monday Night Football. He's 8-3 to the under on Monday Night Football. He's 14-17 against the spread as a road favorite. And Ben Johnson on the other side, 3-1 against the spread as a home dog, 8-3 to the under when playing at home. The last 5 Eagles-Bears meetings have gone under the total. I am officially on the under of 41.5 here at Circa with these two teams on Monday Night Football. Speaking of Circa, let's look at the betting splits over at VSiN.com, where you can see where the money is going on every single game on the slate. Looking at Circa, I like to start here because this is where the sharp action is. The Chicago Bears catching 3.5, 95% of the money on just 33% of the bets. So that tells you that people are taking the home dog here, believing in Ben Johnson coaching up a backup quarterback, and I understand their thought process. I prefer the under 41.5, though. Now, as far as DraftKings is concerned, to see a national broader picture of where bettors are looking at it, we have got 42% of the handle on just 24% of the bets on the Bears as well. So no matter where you turn, the bigger bets seem to be being placed on the Chicago Bears. As far as the total is concerned over at DraftKings, we have got 47% of the money on 43% of the bets backing the under 41.5. That's why this one is dipped from 44 down to 41.5 with the news of the quarterback situation with Chicago. Over at Circa, it's actually 48% of the handle on 27% of the bets to the over 41.5. So opposite contrast of approaches there at the various sports books. As of right now, I am on the under. In terms of player props that are worth considering here, you know, I think Saquon Barkley to lead the game in rushing at minus 135 feels a little bit cheap here. His prop is set at 70.5, so you could just bet that as well. But I think at this point, in a game like this that could be ugly, there's a world where neither Swift or Monongai get anywhere near that. And if he falls short of it, like 65, 66, do we think that if the Bears are losing and they have to abandon the run, that Swift and Monongai get going? Now, Johnson could have it schemed up early where they get those guys some work, and that could kill that whole situation. But I do think that Saquon, with the Eagles favored, needing to get out of there with a win, with the Rams coming up this week, over 70.5 rush yards makes a lot of sense for him there. Also, Chicago, third most running back receiving yards allowed on the season. That they allow 50 yards per game through the air. I believe 13.5. is the receiving yards for Saquon Barkley. I would consider that as well. In fact, I might be adding that in this matchup. Philadelphia, second fewest tight end receiving yards per game allowed by them, which is why I'm kind of considering an under 35.5 or an under receptions prop on Colston Loveland. I think it's going to be very difficult with those safeties and those linebackers for the Eagles for him to get going in this game. I'll have more picks up at VSiN.com/picks where you can see picks from every single show. And before we get out of here, I want to mention we do have series prices in the baseball playoffs. The Yankees are a minus 170 favorite against the Red Sox, who are plus 140. The Padres, minus 120 versus the Cubs, who are even money. Getting hot at the right time matters, according to the market. Houston's minus 145 against the White Sox, who are plus 125. And the Braves open up minus 125 against the Philly team that limped their way into the postseason, who are plus 105. If I was going to look at the dogs here, I would consider the Boston Red Sox at plus 140. As much as I like the Yankees pitching, the Red Sox have this weird clubhouse vibe where they just believe they can achieve anything, man. In fact, the spread in that one, Boston, Boston +1.5 is -230. That's not really bettable, but +140 on the series price, I don't hate that there. That'll do it for us here on Cashing Out, but you can stay with VSiN all day long. We'll recap the weekend that was, get you ready for Monday Night Football, and check out VSiN by the Books beginning at 7 a.m. Eastern Time. Jensen Lewis will do a deep dive into these series prices in the MLB postseason, plus former GM Marty Hurnish drops by to break down the weekend that was in the NFL. They handed off to a numbers game with Gil Alexander and Kelly Bidlin at 10 a.m. Eastern, and they got prop points with the guru John Hansen at 1 p.m. Eastern Time. I'll take you through the end of Monday Night Football later on in the day, right here on VSiN, the Sports Betting Network.
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15: Major League Baseball's regular season ended Sunday with a Philadelphia victory over Tampa Bay 7-3. The Phillies survived to get to the wild card series. They have the first game Tuesday at Atlanta. Houston wins the AL West as a division champ. It'll host the White Sox starting Tuesday. Houston won its finale 9-0 at the A's. The Mariners fired manager Dan Wilson. The U.S. golfers came back to beat the Internationals at the President's Cup in Chicago 17-13. Kyle Larson took the NASCAR race at Kansas. In the opener of the WNBA playoffs, New York won at Minnesota. Victories for Golden State, Las Vegas, and Atlanta. In the Sunday night NFL game, Denver was down 16-0 at the half and still beat the Rams 30-26 on a touchdown with under a minute to go. Baltimore won on a 56-yard field goal on the final play in Rio, beating Dallas 34-31. And victories for 3-0 teams, San Francisco, Minnesota, and Las Vegas.
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18: Lows dip down to about 52 overnight under partly cloudy skies, northwesterly winds around 5 miles per hour. Mainly sunny skies Monday, high temperatures reach up to 73. I'm meteorologist Paul Frombly with your weatherology forecast on 95.3 and 99.1 The Score. Currently, it's 53 degrees.
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8: Fourth quarter. Welcome back in to Cashing Out. I'm Dustin Sweetelson. You're listening to VSiN, the Sports Betting Network. You can always catch the show, SiriusXM Channel 189, YouTube TV, and the VSiN Watch app, radio affiliates across the United States of God Bless America. False start just called on Denver. That was after they picked up a nice chunk through the air to get in the plus territory. Now it looks like they're coming back to their side of the 50 thanks to a false start. Fourth quarter, 12:58 to go. Rams laying 2.5. Total is 53.5 or 43.5. And you know what? They're actually starting slightly in plus territory. They're at the Rams 48-yard line. Second and 14, though, coming up for Knicks. And he throws, and he is intercepted. Oh, they're going to run it far back. They won't be able to take it to the house, but that is a huge interception. After I was this close, people. I was this close to complimenting Bo Nix right here on this show, because the two-point conversion throw was one of the more brilliant ones you're ever going to see, to waddle over a defender. And the throw he just made while we were in commercial break to move the chains was brilliant as well. However, he got completely duped on this next one. You know what? His receiver didn't know what route to run. That was an ugly play, and I don't know if that was totally on Nix. Okay. Ball was tipped at the line because it was nowhere near the direction of the receiver. Pat Bryant was cutting in, and this one went out on the play. Either way, Rams get the football back, 16 all. They're now laying 2.5. Total's 42.5. We're on the under 40.5. We are also on the Rams money line minus 115, which is a bigger bet than all of them. In fact, I'd rather the Rams money line win than all of them. We're also on Corum over on his rushing, which I don't think is going to get home. We're also on Bo Nix over on his rushing, which I don't think is going to get home. See, this is the thing. I had no feel for the game coming in. I watched it play out, and I tried to develop something there. And those are opinions I stand by. I had them in the moment, but the game has not played out exactly like I anticipated. As thus far, Bo Nix 14-27 through the air for .124, two touchdowns, and an interception. And Matthew Stafford has now gone over his completions, his attempts of 20.5 and 33.5. He's 23 of 42 for 210 and a touchdown. He does need a few more yards, though, to go over 239 and a hook. Will he get some here on this drop back? That is a throw, and that is a catch by Devontae Adams, which will bring them down to about a yard short of the sticks, leading to a potential third and about one with 12 minutes to go in the contest. We are tied up at 16s, and now the Rams are laying 3.5. Total is 42.5. So by my math, we're at 32 points scored in the game. I believe the market thinks that the Rams are scoring a touchdown. It's 3.5, so I guess thinking field goal. But I think the Rams are out for blood. I think the Rams are looking for a field goal. The Broncos have scored two out of the last three drives. The last one where they just got intercepted was the one where they didn't score. But prior to that, it was two consecutive drives with a touchdown. Now we've got the Rams working from the 27-yard line. Stafford's on the move. He has a chance to use his legs. He does. He picks up the first down. How about Matthew Stafford showing off them wheels tonight? That's two carries for 13 yards. His rushing props were set at 1.5 attempts and 0.5 yard. That one gets home for Matthew Stafford. By the way, I want to check this because I believe I saw this earlier today. I think VSiN.com/NFL props or Opta AI player prop projections. Yep. They had Stafford going for 3.96. That was their number one rushing edge to the over. 51.9% to the over on his 0.5 yard. That is a gutsy call by Opta AI. Wow. That was the number one rushing edge. Not any of the running backs out there. Matthew Stafford. And it cashes here. Here's Kyren Williams having a pretty good day himself on the ground. And that is a burst for about 5 or 6 to the right side by the running back. He is now up to 14 carries and 88 yards. He has cleared his 12.5 attempts. He has easily gone over his 53.5 yards. And if you laddered him, ooh, are you feeling spicy today? And I'm jealous of anyone who hit any ladders today, because I hit one on Thursday with Drake London. And I went back to Cam Scatabo today in the rain, and I believe he would have gotten it had there not been like two drives where Najee Harris was in, and Najee Harris got way better run blocking than Scatabo, taking about 50 yards away from him there. Second and 5 coming up for the Rams. Tie game at 16s. This is another run, and that is Kyren Williams. He's going to lose a yard potentially, I believe, on that play. So now it's a third down situation. We're under the 10-minute mark remaining. So we are looking here for the Rams to take the lead, as we've got them on that old money line where they're laying 2.5 now on the spread. 41.5 is the in-game total. The over is juiced at minus 138. So the market believes, following the Rams scoring here, and they're facing a 3rd and 5. They're 7 of 14 on third down today in this game. But the market seems to indicate that the Broncos might be able to score quickly and help get over this total. I don't know if I agree with that. I think it's going to take a long time based on how slow the Broncos offense has worked in the second half, but let's see. Blitz on Stafford. He is smacked and brought down. That was a safety blitz, and that was a great call by the Broncos. You got to tip your hat sometimes when someone comes through with something. That was brilliant. Stafford had no idea the blitz from the blind side was coming. Hufanga, the safety, crept up there right as he was snapping the football, and he went untouched. Nobody even sneezed in his direction. Good God. Trying to get an old man killed on that play. I don't know what's worse, that or I saw Baker Mayfield and the beating he took today for Tampa. So now Mevis comes out for a 48-yarder. It is up, and it is right down the middle. Rams out in front, 19-16. Denver gets the ball back with 8 minutes and 40 seconds to go in the game. Rams laying 2.5. That is juiced at minus 169. Plus 2.5 with Denver's plus $1.28. Your total is 41.5. So if we wanted to, we could probably mess around. I don't think we can find a 3 on Denver right now in the market, but we have Rams money line. I'm not going to do it. I'm going to ride with my guy, Matthew Stafford, who I bet on because I believe in him. And now we will see what Denver has to offer after Bo Nix threw his first interception on the previous drive. By the way, Bo Nix threw an interception. It was minus 119 in this game. Here's Nix's numbers on the day. 14 of 27 for 124. He has not gone over on his props other than his touchdowns. He's gone over 1.5, and that was plus $1.25 to get home. In terms of the Broncos, J.K. Dobbins has gotten over on his rush attempts of 12.5. He has 13 for 37. He has not cleared his rushing yardage, though. That was set at 50.5 here. And then R.J. Harvey, he has 2 carries for 6 yards. His numbers were set at 5.5 and 20.5. He's going to wind up going way under those. And then Bo Nix, 2 carries for 5 yards. He was set at 4.5 attempts, 15.5 yards. We are on Bo Nix over 16.5 rush yards in-game. We're on Blake Corum over 32.5 rush yards in-game. We're also on the under 40.5, and we're on the Rams, minus 115. I regret betting all of those props previous to the Rams blowing this lead because I love the Rams money line more than anything, and hopefully we can at least cash that one as far as those bets are concerned. Hey, there's no tailgate without great beef. 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Cashing out, I'm Dustin Sweetelson, VSIN, the Sports Betting Network. We've got this cool new VSIN community, by the way, that you can be a part of. Go to VSiN.com/community, where we're all posting in it throughout the day. And I did post, you know, there is an MVP candidate out there that I think, based on the start he's off to and the historical projections, if he can keep this pace up, and more importantly, the schedule that is in front of this team and this player, he's 50-1 at DraftKings to win MVP. I will tell you who that is and make the case coming up later on in the show. But right now, it's you, it's me, and it's Sunday Night Football with the Rams kicking off to the Broncos with 8:40 to go in the fourth quarter. L.A. leads 19-16, and they're laying 2.5. Total is 41.5, as that is returned to right around the 30-yard line for the Broncos, which is where they will start this drive, looking for a little bit of magic up here to come back and potentially win this game. If they win this game, I will be flabbergasted. I mean, it's not me hating Bo Nix, by the way. It's just watching what I saw. Bo Nix couldn't look worse in the first half. The Denver offense ran 21 total plays. The Rams had 46 in the first half. And then the second half, they've opened things up. They scored a couple touchdowns. That's how we find ourselves in a 19-16 game. But what else do they have? What creative plays do they have that they haven't used to get to this point already? You know what? Maybe they don't need to be creative because that's a run by J.K. Dobbins right up the gut. And that's going to set up a second and short scenario now. So it's going to be around 2nd and 2, 2nd and 3 for the Broncos. Sometimes with the Rams, the most simple things seem to throw them off. The complex things, they've got it handled. The simple things sometimes are just a little off here. So it's a 2nd and 4 now coming up for the Broncos with the football, down by 3. Rams are still laying 2.5. Total is still 41.5 as they are working Denver from their own 36-yard line. That's a pitch to Dobbins, and he is going to be brought down about 1.5 yards shy of the sticks, which will lead to around a 3rd and 1, 3rd and 2, somewhere in that range, depending on the spot here. And now you're asking Bo Nix to beat you. Now, he's beat me a few times through the air. I got to give him credit. He's made a couple brilliant throws in the second half, stuff that I didn't believe he was capable of, to be honest. And now on third down, what I would like is them to run the ball with Bo Nix. I don't think they're going to do that. What I think is going to happen, this is going to be a dump off to R.J. Harvey because he has been the most reliable pass catcher for this team. 5 for 39 through the air for R.J. Harvey, the running back, and he just entered back into the game. Now, he's not the leading receiver anymore for Denver. That would be Courtland Sutton, who has 3 for 46. That is the guy that Nix tends to turn to in times of trouble. So that ball is swatted at the line of scrimmage by the Rams. That will bring up a 4th and 1 and a decision to be made by Sean Payton. He's in his own territory. He's got 7 minutes to work with. He should punt this away, but it's Sean Payton, so we have to acknowledge it, that things can always get a little funky here. But I do believe the punting unit is about to come on. They're showing a replay. Nix had a man for potentially a first down here, and that was Evan Engram, the tight end. But great play by a defensive lineman, stuck his hands in the way and knocked the ball down. Now Denver is punting it back to the Rams. They will get the football back, where the Rams are laying 2.5 at a heavy juice of -217. Find out what LA does on this drive. Can they put the Broncos away on Sunday Night Football? That's coming up next on Cashing Out.
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8: Training wheels are off for the Rams. Welcome back into Cashing Out. I'm Dustin Sweetelson. It's VSiN, the Sports Betting Network. Right as we're hitting the air, a slant pass from Davante Adams, and that one is taken for 49 yards, a huge chunk picked up by the Rams through the air, leading 19-16 on Sunday Night Football. That puts Devontae well over his reception prop of 5.5. He has 7 for 137. His yardage was set at 70.5, which he did clear in the first half of this game. Now the Rams with the football and 6 minutes and 20 seconds remaining. They are in plus territory. They are up by 3. A touchdown would make things almost impossible for the Broncos to come back and win this thing. A field goal, it kind of puts the Broncos in a really tough position, but they could still win it with a touchdown. So you know Sean McVay, he's going to be out here to snap necks, cash checks, try and score a touchdown on this drive and end this thing once and for all. But easier said than done is the Denver defense has stepped up a few times tonight when the Rams looked like the offense was cruising and driving downfield. We've got the Rams in plus territory at the 43-yard line of the Denver Broncos. And there is is that Corum? That is Blake Corum. That's what we need here. We are on Corum over in-game of 32.5 rush yards. He has 6 for 15. Oh, now Kyron Williams is back in the game on third down. That's not what we needed. Oh, you take these in-game props, man. You know what? I had a good day with props. I missed out on a ladder, which gave me a losing record on the day, but we're talking about we're taking 5, 6, 7-1 shots there on the ladder. You take away the ladder shots, and it's a winning day. I'm not great with the in-game props. I got to tell you, I got to readjust things here as far as those are concerned in the National Football League. 3rd and 5 coming up for the Rams. Let's see what they call. Another blitz, and that is intercepted. Oh, my God. Are the Broncos going to run this back? This one is going back. It's Hufanga. Oh, my God. He's going to score. What a bad pick. That's a touchdown. Oh, my. And Stafford shaking his hands. Oh, no. That is brutal. Oh, my God. Also, that puts us over the total. You got to be kidding me. At least the in-game total, we bet. 22-19, Denver's out in front. They're about to kick the PAT and go up 4. This would be an epic, epic collapse by the Rams here. Absolutely brutal. Wow. A pick 6 on 3rd and 5. You know what, man? You expect better out of Stafford. That is ridiculous. And credit to Hufanga. Huge sack the drive before of Stafford, which led to the field goal and stopped that drive from continuing. And now he gets the pick 6. That's a heck of a performance there from a big-time player on the back end for the Broncos. Denver's up by 4. The Rams are going to need to score a touchdown to win this thing. I can't believe this. That is as crazy of a turn of events as you're going to see. There's 4 minutes and 49 seconds remaining, and Denver might steal this one. Absolutely absurd. The number was, what, 11.5 at one point? I don't know if it got north of that, at least when I was tracking it. I saw 11.5 for a while we were on the air, and now it's the Broncos the other way, 13.5. We're talking a 14-point swing the other direction. That is absolutely crazy with the other team now favored, I should say. 45.5 is your in-game total. The market does not believe there's more points going to be scored because now they're showing on the broadcast Matthew Stafford was holding his forearm after that throw. Did he get hit or was it something else that happened? But that is not good. And if he can't go, that means it's Stetson Bennett time, boys and girls, and that's not good for anyone involved, including Stetson Bennett, I think, because he might get exposed as not being ready for the moment. We'll find out. Rams about to get the football back. Denver's kicking it off. They now lead 23-19. Denver's laying 3.5. They're minus 211. 45.5 is the in-game total. How the turntables have turned very quickly in Sunday Night Football. It's funny, too, because when we hit the air, I was like, man, we usually get good games. This stinks. This one's about to be a blowout. The Rams are about to run away with it. And then the Broncos just came right back. Touchdown, 2-point conversion. Stop. Touchdown, 2-point conversion. We're tied up. The Rams had a field goal, and the Broncos just scored on a pick 6. This has been a wild second half in Sunday Night Football, and we still have 4:43 to go. Matthew Stafford, 33rd career pick 6. He has the most in the history of the National Football League. Does he have another game-winning drive up his sleeve, or is this going to be a meltdown here by the Rams, who I imagine if they lose this one, they're 6-1 to win the Super Bowl. Probably goes up probably like 50 cents, 6.5, I would think. Maybe they flip with the Bills, who are 7-1. But kind of underwhelming when you think about the Rams' start to the year. They look horrible in Australia. Jackson Dart gets hurt on Monday Night Football last week, and then potentially blowing this one to Denver as Stafford has nowhere to go with the football, and he's sacked for a loss of one on first and 10. All of a sudden, the Rams don't know what to do. They've lost their minds here. I'm going to absolutely drown with bets tonight, but this is fascinating. Absolutely fascinating what's going down on Sunday Night Football. The Rams dominated the first half. They were efficient, but more importantly, they were mistake-free. Now they can't get out of their own way in the second half. As that is a pass, and that is caught to the right side. Who is that? Was that Noah Whittington? Who? No, it's Mumfield. That's Mumfield, number four. Oh, my God. And that's also part of the story. There's no Puka Nacua. They're down a couple other wide receivers. They had several tight ends dressed for this game, and they lost Terrence Ferguson in the first half. Now, I'm not making excuses for them. I'm just pointing out the obvious here. First and 10 coming up here now for Stafford and company. That is a throw to the right side. Is that a catch? I believe that is a catch. And that is Mumfield again. Mumfield's getting some work here. And by the way, these windows, they're not there. Stafford's throwing him open on these plays. Mumfield's now up to three catches for 45 yards, third leading receiver on the night for the Rams. And we've got Los Angeles just across midfield at around the 48-yard line. Taking a shot. Mumfield! Oh, he's going to score! Kanata Mumfield! His drive cemented in history. That is quite a response by the Rams. Oh, baby! What are we doing here? The Rams, four plays, 77 yards. They did it in like a minute and 11, 12 seconds, something like that. What in a double move. And he got the DB to fall on his face. What a play by Mumfield, just emerging in front of our eyeballs tonight. That was Riley Moss, who was on Mumfield, and he got burnt badly on that double move. The Rams are going to kick the PAT. That is going to make it a 26-23 game. That will make it a three-point game. With 3:38 to go in the contest, now we're looking at a spread of the Rams laying 2.5. Total is 54.5. Rams on the money line, minus 250. Denver is plus 186. Kanata Mumfield, his receiving props weren't available until pretty late in the day. In fact, I had to check it a little bit later on, and I found it. He was set at 9.5 receiving yards. He has four catches for 93 yards. 93 yards. Hey, if you laddered Kanata Mumfield today, I want to see those tickets, baby. I want to see what those numbers paid out. What a showing by Kanata Mumfield. Between him and Adams, Adams 7 for 137. Mumfield 4 for 93 and a touchdown. By the way, what was Mumfield to score a touchdown? He was 6-1. How about this? He's barely on the prop sheet today, Mumfield. He is the shortest touchdown scored today, I believe. Right? Because Nate Atkins, Pat Bryant. Did I write down Pat Bryant? No, Pat Bryant was the shortest. Pat Bryant was plus 370. Mumfield was 6-1. Tyler Higbee was 7.5-1 for any time. He did score the first touchdown at 35-1. And then Nate Atkins scored at 19-1. Those are the touchdowns in this game. Kanata Mumfield. What a showing here. Denver's not done, though. I tell you this, they can get into field goal range. What is overtime right now? I might be off the board with 3:38 to go and it being a three-point game, so yeah, it's off the board. It was plus 475 when we looked at it about, what, 20 minutes ago on the show? So, I mean, this game does feel like an overtime game. I'm not counting the Broncos out. I keep counting them out. They keep making me look stupid. You know what's really annoying? Because, like, my job here is to have an opinion, right? Like, that's the objective. You don't tune in for me just to tell you numbers and facts and not have any substance to go with it. Well, my initial opinion all along was Denver was going to stink because Bo Nix stinks. That was 2 years ago. Then they go on the run last year, and I'm like, you know what? Maybe this is just how they operate. Everything's going to be ugly. Everything's going to be late. They're going to be competitive. They're going to rely on the defense. And Bo Nix just has a certain level of winning qualities about him where when the game's on the line, he shows up the most. And then I started believing that. And now since I started believing that, the opposite, the original opinion's coming true, and Bo Nix looks horrible. However, he's thrown a couple dimes today. And if I know Bo Nix, this is where we get over the rushing prop. So two carries for 5 yards. That's where he's at right now. We went over 16.5 rush yards for him in the game. Fourth quarter, potentially the final drive. Denver does have all three timeouts. Feels like this is where you start to use your legs against the defense that could be dropping back just a bit because they don't want to get beat over the top. We'll find out, can Davis Webb guide Bo Nix and the Broncos to a victory on Sunday Night Football? The final 3:38 when we return on Cashing Out.
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10: When it comes to your forecast, maybes aren't enough. 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
10: 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With a clear forecast streaming directly to you, any device, anytime. 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
8: 2 minutes to go, Sunday Night Football, and the Broncos are on the move, trailing 26-23 to the Rams. 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I'm Dustin Sweetelson on VSiN, the Sports Betting Network. This has been a wild fourth quarter. And while we were away, the Broncos got the football back following the Rams scoring on Kunata Mumfield's touchdown. Bo Nix ran the ball for 5 yards. The problem was there was a hold on the play, which brought that one back, which led to a 2nd and 20 from Denver's own 25. Then Bo Nix found Pat Bryant for a 39-yard pass, which flipped the field down to the L.A. 36. Then it was a 21-yard pass to Troy Franklin for 21 yards down to the L.A. 15. And with 2 minutes to go, the Broncos should be able to at least tie it on this drive right now. Betting market has the Broncos as the favorite, -2.5. 55.5 is your in-game total. This is absolutely insane because if you watch the first half, there was next to no action from the Denver side of things. However, in the second half, they've scored 23 points. They've scored 23. All 23 of their points came in the second half. As Bo Nix is a different player at home in the second half of these games, that is a run by Dobbins to pick up a couple yards here. I have to imagine, though, Denver's going to be fairly conservative because at worst, you can tie it up and set up overtime. The problem with me saying that, like as it comes out of my mouth, you start to realize Sean Payton's a bit of a different kind of cat. Davis Webb is calling the plays. You feel like he might go for the gusto and go for it all here because he's just that kind of gambler. But we'll find out here as a 2nd-8 is coming up for the Denver Broncos. 1:31 remaining in the contest. This is a big one, boys and girls. Big one, boys and girls, for Bo Nix here. What's he going to do? And that's a dump off to Harvey. There's a man right in front of him. He's able to squeeze, though, like 3 yards out of that throw into the flats. And now it's going to be a 3rd and manageable coming up for Denver with 1:15 to go. Will the Rams burn a timeout? I feel like they have to. With 1:15 to left, right? Yeah, the Rams just used their first timeout. That's the right call. Because use the timeout there. Now if you can get a stop on 3rd down, it pretty much comes down to this. You get a stop on 3rd down, you give yourselves a chance to win it in regulation. You don't get the stop on 3rd down, well then you're just playing to keep Denver out of the end zone the rest of the way. And if you do that, then hopefully you win it in overtime. But this is the plan, this is the correct path if you're Sean McVay. Up by 3, 26-23. At worst, you'll lose a few seconds of clock here. And you should have about 1+ with 1 timeout to go and Matthew Stafford on your side of things. You should feel pretty good about that in a potentially tied game. So we'll see. Denver could pick up this 1st down. Denver could score a touchdown here. Every time I've counted them out, they've made me look foolish. And that's going back a couple seasons now. I don't know what to make of this team ever. I'm always on the wrong side. When I believe, they stink. When I think that they stink, they look like they're the best team in the AFC. So I don't know what to do with Denver. By the way, in their division, things are getting difficult as the Raiders are 3-0, the Chiefs are 3-0, and Denver is either going to be 2-1 or 1-2 following the next 1:15 of play here at Mile High. That is Bo Nix out of the pocket, rushed, and is that intercepted? That's going to be PI. Oh, no. Oh, no. Bo Nix was being brought down, threw it up in the air, and it was intercepted by the Rams. But I think they're going to call pass interference on the Rams. Oh, you can't do that. You can't do that. Hold on. I need to see a replay here. Is it pass interference? You got to be kidding me. Pass interference on the defense. Oh, my God. The Broncos are going to get bailed out here. Bo Nix had no business making this play. You know what? The DB for the Rams should have just swatted this thing down instead of being selfish. Does he have them? I don't think that's not PI. I just watched the replay. He's got his hands on him, but not in a way where he's really interfering with him all that much. Oh, Pat Bryant, sell job. Give him an Oscar right now. Oh, my God. He's like Adrian Brody in that piano movie I never saw. Oh, my God. You got to be kidding me here. I got to find out what Twitter's saying. There's no way that's pass interference. Like, come on. There's no way. That's a bad call. That's not just because I'm on the Rams here. Now Denver's going to run it. They're down to around the 4-5 yard line. 5 yard line. God. That's an all-time bad call. Kayvon Wallace was in coverage, the safety. He makes a great play. You, If you were telling a defensive back how to defend a receiver in that moment, he does everything right. Look, he's handsy for sure, but in that moment, that's not the call. I'm sorry. That is an oversell by the receiver, Pat Bryant, flailing in the air on a throw that Bo Nix had no business throwing anyway. Like, what are we doing here? Good God. Absolutely absurd. Well, the Rams might lose this thing. I might get clean swept off the board with all these live wagers, and it's something to evaluate later because I didn't want to bet this game at all. Did not want to bet it at all. All right, here we go. They can't review this. They just ran a play. I don't understand why they keep showing this with a timeout called. The Rams used another timeout. See, I don't understand that one. I guess just to use them, but I'd rather Denver be frantic. I'd rather a new play caller in Davis Webb who's never been in this situation before –

0: 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Bet sharp, look square. 1 minute and 1 second remains in Sunday Night Football. The Broncos coming out for a third and goal with a chance to take the lead on a touchdown, or if they settle for a field goal, tie this game up. What is going to happen on third and goal for the Broncos? Because right now they're at the 6 yard line, and you have to imagine Sean Payton and Davis Webb have something in their back pocket for a moment like this. Some people wait a lifetime, in fact, for a moment like this. A blitz to Nix. He throws towards the end zone, and that is incomplete. There's a flag on the play. If they call roughing the passer, you might have no host for the next hour and 20 minutes. Oh my God. What is the call? The call is on the defense. You got to be kidding me. Illegal hands to the face, Quentin Lake. Oh, I need to see. What are we talking about here? It feels like this is probably going to be a good call, and I'm just going to look stupid. When? Where? Oh, he does. He just barely... trying to fight with him at the line of scrimmage. His hand hits his face mask, it looks like. Oh, that is... no one would have noticed. Like, oh, my God. Is it really interfere the play? Clock's down to 56 seconds. It is stopped following the penalty. The Broncos are at the 3 yard line. They're probably going to win this game. You got to be kidding me. Nix rolls out. He's looking. He has numbers. And he throws it into the ground. Let me be very clear. The Broncos are probably going to win this game. And Bo Nix is going to get a lot of credit here. I'm saying this out loud so I don't do it to myself. Do not convince yourself that he is capable of doing anything. He will not ever win the AFC. He's not winning this division this year. But it's miraculous. I'll give him credit. Against all odds, he's figured this out. This to me is as much about the Rams just not having that killer instinct right now, despite being the Super Bowl favorite. Now, they clearly missed a couple pieces, right? They missed Myles Garrett a lot at this point in time, but that's not an excuse. Roster was plenty good, even despite Myles Garrett on the roster. Here's Nix on a rollout to the right. He is running, he is looking, and he hits the pylon. It's a touchdown. The Broncos are out in front. You gotta be kidding me. Denver, a minus 860 moneyline favorite, plus 565 with the Rams. Matthew Stafford will have 47 seconds to lead his team to victory with one timeout remaining, and they will need a touchdown because Bo Nix, ooh, was that foot out of bounds? Was that foot out of bounds? It's close. I need a better angle. Ball is... like the 2-inch line. I think he should be. I don't know if they'll give it to him. I think I'm on the Rams. Just the touchdown at that point in time. All right. We should have some drama in the final 45 to 50 seconds of Sunday Night Football. Broncos appear to take the lead, but did they? Find out on the other side of cashing out.
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2: Somebody was going to make a left-hand turn, and she was rear-ended by a truck. 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
12: Broncos have taken the lead over the Rams Sunday Night Football 30-26, and Bo Nix does the job. He goes QB sneak on third and goal up the gut and somehow, some way, just flashes the football just barely over the goal line. That gives them the lead. They just kicked the PAT. It's a four-point game, 30-26. 40 seconds remain. The Rams have one timeout. The Rams are plus 610 on the money line. The Broncos minus 940. Denver, you can't bet it. Denver's minus 3.5, minus 920. The Rams are plus 3.5, plus 597. If you think the Rams can come back and win this game, God bless. But they have melted down here in the second half, specifically on the defensive side of the football. I wouldn't even say the Broncos made a few plays here and there, but overall, I've not been blown away by Denver. I mean, everything has been this weird, clunky, ugly play. But you know what? This is what they do. This is what Bo Nix does all the time. He stinks for 2.5 quarters. Then all of a sudden, he turns into John Elway. It doesn't make any sense. How can the guy that I watched that did nothing in the first half lead this team to three of the best drives you're ever going to see? I don't understand this. Now, it's all not over. I mean, it's over for my bets. I mean, I got absolutely annihilated on live wagers in this game, a game that I said I wasn't going to bet. And I, you know what? In fairness, if I was going to bet it pregame, I was going to bet the Rams, and I was going to bet the under. And both of those did die a very painful death tonight on the show. By the way, Bo Nix, to score that touchdown, he was plus 475. Rams take the kickoff back a few yards. Now Matthew Stafford will have to have the drive of his life. He has 17 game-winning drives starting in the final 2 minutes of the fourth quarter or overtime. That is the most among active players. That's because he's 40 years old and he's been around the longest. So that's one of those things that you just accumulate over time. I mean, I'll give him credit for a lot of them. I don't have a lot of hope. I don't. The Rams scored quickly on their last drive. A couple broken plays to Kanata Mumfield. I don't know what this is going to look like here. Stafford's been under pressure. He threw a pick six to Hufanga here in the fourth quarter as well. He got blitzed badly on the third down that he didn't pick up. Let's see what Stafford's got. That is a shot down field, and that is a miss to Kanata Mumfield. See, now Riley Moss, who is on him, is very aware that they want to go in his direction. Riley Moss got beat on a double move, which led to Mumfield scoring his touchdown a couple drives ago. 37 seconds remain. Second and 10 is coming up for the Rams offense as they are currently working from their own territory at their own 33-yard line. If you're them, you have to look at this in chunks. It's flip the field on one play, spike it, then pick up another chunk, hopefully get closer, and save that timeout for when you need it at the end. That is a pass to the right side to Adams. Oh, he dropped it! Stafford put it right on the money. Davante Adams, who has 7 catches for 137 yards. Oh, it hit him in the junk. I mean, you can't throw it better than that. 32 seconds, now it's a 3rd and 10. And now you have a situation where you could turn it over on downs here if you don't start picking up some yards. This is all-time meltdown. And for people who try to tell you momentum doesn't exist, I tried to bet with that theory in mind. I took the Rams after they blew a lead of 16-0, and it was tied up at 16, and I'm going to have egg on my face. Absolutely idiotic stuff here. That's over the middle. That's Kyren Williams. He's across the 50, down to around the 47. See, I'd use the timeout here. I would use the timeout if I was the Rams, because you just flipped the field. You're in plus territory. They do. Okay, that's the smart move. But now you got to be careful, because if you do pick up another chunk, we're looking at getting to the line and spiking it. You might have 2 more plays left if you're lucky. There's a world where you have 3, but you probably have 2 because you have such a distance to go if you're Los Angeles here. And now, I mean, that was a smart play. Kyren Williams over the middle of the running back, by the way. He's had a fantastic night. 15 for 88 on the ground, 5 for 50 through the air. If you've got Kyren Williams on your fantasy team, you are very happy with the value that he's giving you there. Didn't score a touchdown. A little disappointing, but outside of that, though, really strong showing against a defense that you kind of thought would bow up a little bit against the run, and that has not been the case. He's averaging 5.9 yards per pop on the ground. 30-26, Denver leads. 26 seconds to go. Rams are at the Denver 47-yard line. Stafford looking to throw. That is a double move. That's the tight end. Did he get 2 feet in? I don't think he did. Yeah, he didn't get 2 feet in. That was Higbee. And that is the correct call, and that takes a couple seconds off the clock here. So we shave a few off. We're down to 21 seconds. We're looking on the money line right now. Denver's minus 514. The Rams are still plus 361. That's way shorter than I thought. It's a 4-point game. They've got to score a touchdown. Are they reviewing this? 1 foot down. Oh, he got 2 feet in. They're going to review this. Maybe that's why the number is the way that it is on the money line. Higbee got 2 feet in. So the first one down, the second one dragged, that's 100% a catch. Not even a debate. Yo, it's wild. We lived as long as we did, where we let these refs and their eyeballs make decisions when they are wrong all the time. Can you think about the legacies that were changed because we didn't have instant replay as something that impacted games, as a luxury of being a football player or fan? That is wild. 30 years ago, that's just an incompletion. They argue with the ref, and the ref says, no, he didn't get 2 feet in. And then we go on and live our lives knowing that the ref was wrong and nothing ever happens. There's no repercussions. Whoever this ref is tonight, he looks so miserable when he announces the calls. Maybe it's because I'm losing my bets, but that's just the way it feels. Like every time I see his face, just like it feels like he's enjoying every losing bet that I've added throughout the show here on a game that I said I wasn't going to bet, but I got excited because it looks like the Rams were going to win, and then they blew the lead 16-0, then it was 16-16, and I lost the under, I lost every prop, and I'm going to lose the Rams here if they don't pull a miracle out with no timeouts, 21 seconds to go, and like 46 yards in front of them before the end zone shows up. It's like Moses in the desert. You don't even know where the Red Sea is at. You can't part anything. You're just walking through sand. Left, it's just sand everywhere. Anyway, here's Matthew Stafford dropping back. chucks it downfield, and that's a miss. The Rams are the Super Bowl favorite. I want to point that out. This team is the Super Bowl favorite. This team stinks. I know they're dealing with injuries, but they're not good. They beat up on the Giants a week ago because Jackson Dart got hurt on the opening drive. Jackson Dart was moving the ball on them, but they're like 6-1 to win the Super Bowl. They're not absolutely the by far the most dominant team in the league. Now, I don't know who that team would be because the Seahawks did lose today at Washington, but the Rams should not be priced the way they are. They're not that special. That is a pass over the middle, and that is Kyren Williams. We are down to around the 15-yard lines. There's 8 seconds to go. They're not going to be able to spike it. Stafford wants to spike it. You got to run a play, buddy. 3 seconds. 2 seconds. They spiked it. Okay, I was wrong. So we are going to have one play for all the marbles for the Rams here as the only way they were able to move the ball on this drive was over the middle, where obviously the Broncos were giving that up here, knowing that the Rams were out of timeouts. 2 seconds to go. Stafford can't hear. He has to go to the sidelines now. Play clock down to 20. He can't hear the play call. And Stafford and McVay just had to meet each other on the field for the play. Stafford's now running it in. There's 13 seconds on the play clock. This could be bad. 8 seconds on the play clock. They're rushing this. This is going to end very poorly for the Rams. And now a timeout's called by the Broncos. Why would the Broncos bail them out? They're panicking. What are you doing? This is so stupid. You wanted to see what formation they were in? They didn't know what formation they were in. Half those guys didn't get the play. McVay lost his headset running onto the field to get the play into Stafford. He could not hear. Credit to the crowd there at Mile High. Just pointing it out, Denver's a minus 15-20 favorite. The Rams are 9-1 to win this game. I don't want to look at the odds screen. I want to watch the play. I don't want it to tell me what's happening ahead of time. Waterboy just got some water in Stafford's mouth, and he couldn't wait 2 more seconds. That's very weird. I mean, I'm sitting at a desk. He's playing a football game. I'm sure he's parched and wants to not have a dry mouth for the final play of the game. But whether or not your mouth is dry is not going to be the reason why you lose this game. You'll lose this game because you took your foot off the gas, and you just don't have a killer instinct as an organization right now. And that is going to be a false start on the Rams. Oh, my God, this team is so bad. This team is so bad. False start on the Rams. It's over. There's no point in looking at this. This is epic. This is crazy. They were owning them in the first half. The Rams ran 46 plays. Denver ran 21 total plays in the 21 total plays in the first half. And in the second half, the Broncos have outscored them 30-10. The defense has melted down. The offense has melted down. Stafford's been terrible. And this falls on one person. That is Sean McVay as the head of the snake. Absolutely epic meltdown from this team. Unacceptable. Credit to Denver for bouncing back from last week. But, man, absolutely unacceptable. Stafford to the end zone, and he's intercepted. That's Hufanga, his second pick of the day. That's going to do it, 30-26. A miracle comeback by Denver. All the credit to them. It wasn't pretty, but you know what? That's their MO. That's how they operate. For all the flash, all the headlines, all the excitement about Sean McVay and the Rams, the better football team was the one that was not as aesthetically pleasing in the Denver Broncos. And they come back to win 30-26.
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25: Major League Baseball's regular season ended Sunday with a Philadelphia victory over Tampa Bay 7-3. The Phillies survived to get to the wild card series. They have the first game Tuesday at Atlanta. Houston wins the AL West as a division champ. It'll host the White Sox starting Tuesday. Houston won its finale 9-0 at the A's. The Mariners fired manager Dan Wilson. The U.S. golfers came back to beat the Internationals at the President's Cup in Chicago 17-13. Kyle Larson took the NASCAR race at Kansas. In the opener of the WNBA playoffs, New York won at Minnesota. Victories for Golden State, Las Vegas, and Atlanta. In the Sunday night NFL game, Denver was down 16-0 at the half and still beat the Rams 30-26 on a touchdown with under a minute to go. Baltimore won on a 56-yard field goal on the final play in Rio, beating Dallas 34-31. And victories for 3-0 teams, San Francisco, Minnesota, and Las Vegas.
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29: Lows dip down to about 52 overnight under partly cloudy skies, northwesterly winds around 5 miles per hour. Mainly sunny skies Monday, high temperatures reach up to 73. I'm meteorologist Paul Frombly with your weatherology forecast on 95.3 and 99.1 The Score. Currently, it's 53 degrees.
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33: 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Sunday Night Football is finally over. That game took forever, and it was a wild one. The Los Angeles Rams blew a 16-point lead, up 16-0 at halftime, losing to the Broncos 30-26. So Denver cashes as a dog in this one, a slight dog, 1, 1.5, depending on where you shopped late. Total goes over 44.5. To help us dissect that, but more importantly, look ahead to what's to come in the final game of week 3 in the NFL, we're going out to the Progressive Guest Line, welcoming in our guy, Sean Green, Sports Gambling Podcast Network host, creator, co-founder on X at Sean T. Green. You can hear him at nights on Friday here on VSiN with Ryan Kramer, and he joins us now here on the program. Sean, you had a very good Sunday Night Football. I did not. How'd we do with Denver coming back and winning that game? An ugly game. But they all count as wins at the end.
34: Yes. Wow. Wild, wild sweat for me. I was on the Broncos money line when they went down 10-0. I'm like, you know what? I'm going to chase because this team in the second half, early on in the season, especially the elevation gets to these older teams like the Rams. So I got in money line at like 5-1 when they were down 10-0. That hit. And then my other big sweat was Bo Nix touchdown. So when he ran that bootleg and he stepped out at the one, I'm like, my Bo Nix, you freaking idiot. What are you doing? And then, of course, they thankfully did the quarterback sneak there to get it in. It was just a, I mean, it was a wild ride. I'm still amped up from it because you're right. Like when it was 16-0, I thought I was cooked because this, the Broncos offense just looked like complete dog crap in the first half. And then finally they were able to run the ball. I don't know if the Rams defense was getting a little worn out there in the second half. Bo Nix started hitting some throws. You had the Hufanga pick six and then Bo Nix throws an interception. Like there were just so many times I thought the bet was dead. And, just a wild Sunday night football. Great game.
33: The Rams go from 6-1 to 6.5-1 to win the Super Bowl, Sean. They're still the favorite, you know, 50 cents off the Bills. But let's be real about this start. You get smoked in Australia by San Francisco. You beat the Giants after Jackson Dart goes out on the opening drive. And by the way, he was moving the football pretty well on that opening drive.
34: Yeah.
33: And now you just lost at Denver. Then you go to Philly. Should the Rams still be the favorite to win the Super Bowl?
34: No, and I mean, certainly not. I don't think so. And I certainly wouldn't be betting them at this low price of like 6-1, 6.5-1, just because, I don't know, man, like you're 1-2. If you want to be a Super Bowl favorite at plus 650, you almost have to say, like, you have to have the one seed. You have to have the bye. I still think the Rams probably get into the playoffs. Them going on a second half run, certainly it's a very talented team. You get Myles Garrett back in the second half of the season, but I don't know. There's no value in betting the Rams as the favorite right now.
33: All right, well, let's get into Monday Night Football, the final game of Week 3 in the NFL. Sean Green is our guest, Sports Gambling Podcast Network. He is the host of the Sports Gambling Podcast on X at Sean T. Green, and he is an Eagles fan as well. So we have to talk about this team, who, like, I started in the offseason really getting annoyed that everyone was disrespecting Philly as if Nick Sirianni, every time he wins 11 games, doesn't win 14 the next and go to the Super Bowl. How do you feel about the team through a couple games now coming into this matchup where they're 4.5-point favorites on the road because Caleb Williams is not going to play? But where are you at with the Eagles thus far through two games?
34: Well, there's a great beat reporter, Jimmy Kemsky, who does a very good job of following the team. And he tweeted this out after the Eagles won their first game against the Commanders. Eagles win, and there's a lot to complain about. Perfect Eagles victory. And then after game two, he just retweeted that tweet. And that probably sums it up, right? There's a lot of stuff to complain about. The crowd who likes to call into talk radio and, whine and complain. There's plenty of issues. But again, they're 2-0. Everyone wants to clown on Jalen Hurts and Nick Sirianni. The problem is these guys keep winning games. And I would say this about Jalen Hurts, who gets a lot of crap for, winning in spite of having a super team around him. They're winning because of Jalen Hurts these first two games. He's putting the team on his back. So, as far as the offense goes, the passing game's kind of been the highlight. Even though they lost AJ Brown, Dontayvion Wicks has been great. Devontae Smith has been awesome. I got him offensive player of the year, and he's putting up amazing numbers right now. The offensive line has had some issues. Landon Dickerson was like unplayable, clearly dealing with the injury. They put in, they rotated around with the center and the guard there. The offensive line looked a little better in game two there. The issue on the offense is they haven't gotten the running game going. So I don't know if it's the Sean Mannion zone blocking. It takes a little bit to figure out, but I'm optimistic they can start figuring out the running game. And the passing game is looking pretty damn good, especially missing Dallas Goedert for a big part of the game. Now, they're not going to have Goedert for a little bit. They signed Zach Ertz. So that's kind of a fun angle there. And on the defensive side, the defense is playing pretty good. I know they've, not completely dominated teams. And I would say the outlier right now for them is they haven't got a turnover yet. So I think that changes here on Monday night. I think Case Keenum's good to throw a pick, assuming Case Keenum's starting. There's been a little, I don't know what the hell's going on with the Bears quarterback concussion protocol. They installed the primetime protocol where they're like, oh, Bajent, you can play. Glazer said that that Keenum is the starter and Bajent's the backup. I guess we'll see. But, yeah, the defense is just missing the turnovers. I think they're playing pretty well otherwise, and they might get Jonathan Greenard back. I don't think he'll get a ton of snaps, but they could use a little help on the pass rush, and getting him back would be nice.
33: Sean Green's with us, Sports Gambling Network, at Sean T. Green. You can find him on X Fridays here in this chair with Ryan Kramer on VSiN. Well, the number's 3.5 still with Philadelphia laying. It almost feels disrespectful. If Case Keenum's the starter, 3.5 feels very disrespectful. especially when you factor in the Bears' defense is bad, too. Feels like a game that could get ugly potentially here. What stands out to you in terms of the props?
34: Yeah, I mean, I just mentioned him earlier, but Dontayvion Wicks, I think, is criminally underpriced, especially when it comes to the receiving yards. He's had 70-plus in the first two games. His number is lined at 41.5. If you're a gentleman who likes to dabble with some ladders, I think he's very ladderable here, because just look at the secondary for the Bears. And they're banged up again. I think the Eagles passing game has a real chance to attack them. And I get it. It's appealing to take the Chicago Bears coming off a loss as home dogs on Monday Night Football, Ben Johnson off a loss, home dogs Monday Night Football. But just keep this in mind. When you're going up to the window to place your bet, you're betting on Case Keenum, a guy who has not played a game since 2023. So any sort of the rust issues of the Eagles trying to figure things out, Case Keenum hasn't played football in a very long time. And when he did play football, he wasn't playing it at a high level. Now, maybe the Bears are able to ground and pound a little bit, but I think the Eagles are going to be prepared for that. And if you listen to the bulletin board material stuff, the Eagles were embarrassed at home last year against this Bears running attack. I think they're going to come in with a chip on their shoulder. But yes, I love Case Keenum to throw an interception. That's floating around at like minus 120. The Eagles have not gotten an interception yet. They are quote unquote due in my mind. I like Dontayvion Wicks to go over his receiving yards, very low at 41.5. And I think Jalen Hurts is going to be able to throw the ball on this Bears secondary. And his number is like 212.5. So I think the passing game is going to be firing on all cylinders for the Eagles. And I think that's enough to get a win and a cover. And yeah, Dontayvion Wicks, keep an eye out for him. He's been a great addition to the team.
33: No, he's been awesome. I think Green Bay's actually missed him as well as part of the rotation at receiver. Now, you and I are two gentlemen who got burnt by Saquon Barkley's injury last week at Tennessee.
34: Yes.
33: He's coming off the injury, but he's not on the injury report anymore. His rushing prop is 70.5. Any interest in Barkley here in this spot on the road as a favorite, more runs late against this Bears front?
34: Yeah, I think especially if they get up, they want to get the running game going. Obviously, they just haven't been able to. But if they get up with the lead, they're certainly going to give Saquon Barkley a bunch of carries. And even in that first game against the Commanders, Barkley is running well. Obviously, that stinger took him out and it was very frustrating. But, you know, he had like a 40-yard run against the Commanders. He's hitting the hole well. Like, the offensive line has been doing a good job of paving the lane for him. But yeah, I think this is a good time to hop on Barkley as well. I just imagine they want to establish the running game, set up that play action stuff. They're going to hit Dontayvion Wicks and Devontae Smith off the play action, which has been really good. So, yeah, I think, and Tank Bigsby, I don't think is going to play. And Tank Bigsby has been a guy they kind of like and have been rotating in a little bit. Will Shipley might get a couple carries, but it's just going to be Saquon. And if Saquon gets 15 carries, I like his chances to go over his number there.
33: All right, last one here, big picture with the Eagles. You mentioned the new coordinator working in a new offense. Maybe the defense, not the star power or depth it's had in years past, but that doesn't mean Howie won't add something during the year. Where do you put them in the NFC right now, where clearly the Rams are susceptible? The Niners are near the top. You have Seattle losing to Washington earlier today. Like, how good can the Eagles be? And are people sleeping on the fact that it's plus 740, they can win the NFC?
34: Yeah, no, obviously, I'm very optimistic about this team's future. Like, I think the offense is only going to come together more. And Fangio is a very good defensive coordinator. I think once Grenard gets out there, he's fully healthy, having him in addition to that pass rush. And I just look at that Eagles secondary. If you look at Reek Woolen, the advanced numbers, he's like one of the best cornerbacks in the league right now. Him, Quinion Mitchell, and Cooper DeJean. If the Eagles get some home playoff games, they're going to be a tough out. And to your point, coming into this week, I probably would have put Seattle first. Like, what had we seen about Seattle that didn't look dominant and totally locked in? The other team that's obviously looked very good has been the San Francisco 49ers. But, you know, the guys can't stay healthy. Mike Evans, Trent Williams went down. Fred Warner banged up. So I think, how would you not want a little action on the Eagles to win the NFC right now? They have a very good path.
33: You want more breakdowns like that? Check out the Sports Gambling Podcast at Sean T. Green on X. Him and Ryan Kramer do an awesome job. We love having them here on Fridays as well. Appreciate you doing this as always, buddy. Good luck with the bets and go Birds on Monday.
34: Go Birds. Let's go.
33: As a Giants fan, I never thought I'd say that, but my season just died. my season's completely over. As is the season for many people in Circa Survivor. By my math, 1,752 were eliminated today. That is nearly 22%. How many remain in the world's largest sports betting contest? Well, find out on the other side of Cashing Out.
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33: We've got one game left, week 3 in the National Football League. I'm Dustin Sweetelson. This is Cashing Out on VSiN, the sports betting network. 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Earlier today, more chaos in Circa Survivor. Why? Well, this is the tally of how the day went. Now, actually, I have to update this because now it's 6 dogs. Won outright with Denver winning Sunday Night Football 30-26. The game goes over the total of 44 there, but it looks like underdogs finished the day 7-6-1 against the spread, 8-6-1 against the spread if you include Thursday with Atlanta. Underdogs that won outright: Washington, Pittsburgh, Indy, Cleveland, the Raiders, the Broncos, and then obviously on Thursday with the Falcons. So that makes 7 dogs on the week, 6 dogs outright today. Unders, totals go 7-7 over and under after Thursday Night Football. And the chaos is those underdogs that won did not just cover, they won the game outright, as I mentioned. And because of that, craziness happened today here at Circa Survivor, where I broadcast from. This place was packed, by the way, like 10 minutes ago, and it just emptied out following Thursday Night Football. But for the third week in a row, the number two most used team in Circa Survivor went down. This week, it was the Seattle Seahawks with their loss to the Washington Commanders, 33-31. Game goes over the total of 40.5, but this was a wild game. And as far as Circa Survivor is concerned, the Seahawks, 1,111 were eliminated earlier today on them. The Saints lost, that's 405. The Bengals, 108. The Panthers, 89 more. You also had the Bucks with 18, the Titans with 14, and the Texans with 5, and the Jets with 1, and the Rams with 1. So by my math, that's 1,752 eliminated. Prior to Sunday Night Football, that was 21.6%. So we're looking closer to 22%. And that means 6,359 or 58 remain in the contest. 6,358 from the original 25,017. By my math, that entry is worth a little bit over $3,900 as of right now. And a big chunk of that this week came with 12%, almost 13% being eliminated on the Seattle Seahawks. This was Seattle's first loss since November 16th, 2025. 315 days. They had won 12 in a row, including the playoffs, since their last loss. And it's the worst loss by the spread for a reigning Super Bowl champ this early in the season in the last 30 years. Entering today, Mike McDonald, the head coach of Seattle, he was 16-2 straight up, 13-4 against the spread on the road. They were laying 8.5. This got bet up as Sam Darnold was making his return, and Sam Darnold might have been a big part of the problem here, as the Washington defense led to 21 points off of turnovers for the offense. They forced 2 interceptions, 2 fumbles. They recovered 1. They held Seattle's run game to 44 on the ground, 2.4 yards per carry, and that's all without sacking Sam Darnold once. Marcus Mariota was the hero today for the Seattle for the Washington Commanders, taking down the Seattle Seahawks. The GOAT was Sam Darnold, who talked about the offense following the game.
0: Not the outcome that we wanted. Too many turnovers, didn't execute enough in the red zone. And I feel like we just got to be better. You know, first downs, I feel like we can be a little bit more efficient. I feel like as a whole, our offense can be more efficient. We can be better operationally as well.
33: Yeah, I think that's an understatement. They were super sloppy, man. And I think not having the balance of the run, remember, they didn't just lose Kenneth Walker the offseason to Kansas City. Zach Charbonnet's not healthy yet. They're relying on a rookie in Jadarian Price who put the ball on the floor today. On the other side, all the credit to Washington for showing up in a desperation spot. 0-2 on the season, backup quarterback in, and they looked very, very solid. I won't say amazing, they looked very solid. Mariota had 3 touchdown passes. He had under 183 through the air, and McLaurin grabbed 6 catches, 77 yards, a touchdown. Diggs had 4 for 33, and then on the other side for Seattle, you know, looking at the awards market, just curious where they've reposted Jackson Smith and Jigba. He's the second shot at 5.5-1. That makes sense. He had 10 for 138-2. Clint Kubiak may be gone, but Sam Darnold knows where his bread's buttered. He finds JSN whenever he's in trouble, when things are going well, when he wants to come back, when he wants to put teams away. He is constantly looking in JSN's direction, which is why JSN today, he became the second player with 120-plus receiving yards and a receiving touchdown in each of the first 3 games of a season. It's him and Jerry Rice in 1989. That is the list for players to do that to begin a season. JSN is getting heavily targeted. That's why he is down to 5.5-1 to win Offensive Player of the Year. In one of the more ugly games you're ever going to see, Minnesota went to Tampa Bay and beat the Bucs at Raymond James 23-16. They were catching 1.5 as a dog. They begin the year 3-0 for the first time in 3 years. Tampa's 0-3 for the first time since 2014. What happened at the end of 2014? Well, they finished the season 2-14 and had the number 1 pick in the draft, as the Buccaneers are now 0-12 against the spread in their last 12 games. That breaks the record in the Super Bowl era for failing to cover in consecutive games. With his team 0-3 staring up in the standings and his job on the line, Todd Bowles had this to say about the start to the Bucs season.
9: Funny thing, we're 0-3 and we're a game out of first place. So we have to get our stuff together. We got to reach down and do more to a coach, to a person, to a player. We got to do more and figure out what we can do more and how can we be better and come back tomorrow and get ready to go.
11: Would Jalen Daniels be your quarterback, or would you go to Easton Stick or bring somebody in?
9: Jalen, right now, we haven't really gotten into it yet. We'll see what the MRI says tomorrow, and then we'll kind of talk amongst ourselves and kind of see. But right now, Jalen probably would go in.
33: And the reason Jalen Daniels is being brought up as the starting quarterback is because late in this game, on the final drive for, or second to final drive of the game for Tampa, Baker Mayfield may have broken his thumb. His hand hit a helmet, and they're going to get an MRI to see where he's at, but the report is he dislocated his thumb, and I don't know how you can spin a football when you're doing that. He's a tough dude, but they're not doing him any favors in Tampa. That offensive line is so bad. He was pressured on every play in that second half. He was running for his life, trying to make things happen, and whenever he did make something happen, it got called back on a hold. Baker Mayfield went 17 of 34 for 217, a touchdown and an interception. He was sacked six times in this game. And they kept turning scoring drives into penalties and negative plays and third and longs, and they just couldn't get out of their own way. Now Tampa's 0-3, and Todd Bowles is firmly on the hot seat. You'd have to anticipate that he's going to be the first coach fired because they're going to take on Green Bay, where Green Bay has extra rest. I know they're banged up, but Packers should show up in pretty decent shape. Then they go to Dallas, where they can't hang with that offense. Then they have Pittsburgh in week six, which they looked pretty efficient in a win over the Bengals on Sunday. Then it's at Carolina versus the Falcons, at Chicago when Caleb Williams will be back. I can't imagine Todd Bowles is still the coach in week 11 off of their week 10 bye when all is said and done. 23-16, the final score. The game goes under the total, and Minnesota wins outright. Plus 1.5, though, on the spread as the underdog on the road. There was a wacky game late in the day as Baltimore took down the Dallas Cowboys in Brazil. You know, it was just a weird back and forth late where you felt like each team was losing it. Baltimore wins 34-31. Now, depending on when you bet it, if you laid the three like I did early in the week, you pushed. If you laid 3.5 late, you lost, but you probably shouldn't have ever done that to begin with. The Ravens got lucky. They tried to cough this thing up several times. The one thing that went in their favor, though, is Dallas took the lead in the final 7 seconds and kicked the ball back to the Ravens, and instead of kicking it short and making things difficult and using clock, they kicked it deep, which gave Baltimore good field position on the touchback. They ran a play, set up a field goal, walked off winners. Jesse Minter discussed that strategy from Dallas after the win.
11: Yeah, I think everybody nowadays with all the game management people throughout the league, like, you're aware of, you know, kind of the time constraints on these situations and what you're able to do. And so, again, the touchback rule is huge. Like, it's the 35-yard line. So we felt like the same way with their kicker. I mean, when they get the ball in the 35, like, they're 15 yards from being in field goal range. We felt like, again, one play that could take 6 seconds, kind of know the time that route takes and the yards that we needed. Great execution by our guys and came through.
33: Baltimore is now 2-1, and they really should be 3-0, but they just did not show up for week two against New Orleans. And you could see the exhale on their faces. I mean, Lamar Jackson was running faster to celebrate Tyler Loop kicking a walk-off 56-yard field goal than he probably ran in the game all day. But for Baltimore, they needed it. They had to have it. This was a crucial one for them. And now their schedule shakes out where they should be able to win their next three games potentially. All of a sudden, you are looking at a 5-1, 4-2 start for Baltimore versus this thing kind of going in the other direction. Baltimore is able to run one play, though, after that touchback, I should note. And it was to Zay Flowers, 27-yard pass with 7 seconds to go. Somehow they got the timeout in time to kick the walk-off field goal, but they get home. Dallas had sexier stats. The Ravens had several opportunities to put them away and never did. And I got to tell you, at this juncture of the season, I know it's early on and we're still forming the identities for a lot of these teams, the Ravens, the Rams, Seahawks. You got a lot of questions about, do they have that killer instinct to put teams away when they have a chance? Because thus far, they're letting it fall through their fingertips. Ravens get the win, but this very easily have gone in the other direction. Aaron Rodgers turned back the clock. Do we believe it's sustainable? We'll talk about that on the other side of Cashing Out.
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7: Wow. Mike McDonald, the Seahawks head coach, talked about Sean Payton accusing Seattle of cheating. Sean Payton threatened the organization after he found out Seattle used practice footage they found on social media. 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Seattle didn't. They took advantage of this. They looked at the video. 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Why? This isn't Belichickian. 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If Sean Payton has a problem, he should have a problem with his fans who put it out there on social media, not Mike McDonald and his staff for consuming this. But Todd, of course, looking for any excuse why his Broncos fail him year after year after year. 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
33: 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I'm looking at the VSiN.com/picks page where you can see picks from every single show here. And I get kind of obsessed with it when I'm on a good run. And sometimes you put your chips in the middle, man. When you're up and things are going well, I hit a big ladder on Drake London earlier in the week. So I added another ladder today on Cam Scatabo that didn't get home. But the situation was there. It made sense. My write-ups at VSiN.com, by the way, with the player props combined with Opta AI, they went 3-0. But because of the ladder, my record on the day is 6-8-1. I'm still number three on the leaderboard behind Jensen and Wes Reynolds. But my ROI is good. My percentage is actually better. I don't know why I'm number three. I shouldn't be complaining about this right now. But I've just realized I'm 20-13-1 on the week. So it was a very good week for me. I lament my losses plenty. This is one moment where I'm just going to enjoy the fact that I'm currently up, having a strong, like, 7 to 10 days here with the betting. However, in Circa Millions, I might have overthought this next game. Because home divisional dogs, you just have to consider it when it's more than a field goal. And I looked at the Bengals going to Pittsburgh, and I said, you know what? Aaron Rodgers is cooked. Cincinnati's for real. They're off to a hot start. The defense is humming. They're going to go to Pittsburgh and going to make Rodgers want to retire here. And in fairness to me, he's looked pretty old to start the season. And then I'm watching this game. You got to remember, on the West Coast, these games start at 10 a.m. I'm figuring out if I'm still asleep, because Aaron Rodgers is throwing touch passes for 40 yards downfield. He's finding Roman Wilson. He's going over the middle. He's picking apart a Bengals defense that has looked awesome to start the year. The Steelers get the win 30-27. They were laying or catching 3.5 in this game. We go over the total of 42.5. They move things around on their offensive line. They use the rookie out of Arizona State, put him at tackle, and it paid dividends. Jaylen Warren was a beast, 127 on the ground, 49 receiving. Darnell Washington, in a matchup where Cincinnati stinks against tight ends, I bet Pat Freiermuth over receiving. It was Darnell Washington, the other tight end, who went off. 3 for 67. Roman Wilson, 360 and a touchdown. Metcalf also scored a touchdown. But the story is Rodgers. That's where it begins and ends. He was dealing. He looked spry. He threw for 292, 3 touchdowns and an interception. His second most passing yards as a Steeler. His third time with 3+ touchdowns since joining Pittsburgh. He completed 6 of 11 pass attempts under pressure for 121 yards. He also had at least 5 passes of at least 20 yards today. And he was 0-for-9 coming into the game on those deep passes. The Steelers' offense looked totally different, totally in sync. And on the other end for Cincinnati, I won't even call this a loss for the offense. I know everyone hates when you don't blame Joe Burrow for the loss. Now, they didn't do enough in the end to win, but their special team stinks. Roughing the punter in the third extended a drive where Metcalf eventually scored. Then they muffed a punt in the fourth quarter, which led to a really short field where Pittsburgh started in field goal range and tied it up at 27. The Bengals only punted once and went for it and got it on fourth down 2 out of 2 times. So if we're going to look for critical mistakes to point to, I put it more on the special teams than I do on the offense, but Joe Burrow's the leader. He's the head of the snake. He's in charge of this thing, and he answered the questions about this loss after the game.
2: You guys got to take ownership of their roles, got to take ownership of themselves, and you know, just be smart, situational football players.
33: Yeah, that was... it was not a good game for Cincinnati. For all of us talking up, hey, they're getting off to the hot start. They're looking like the team that's going to win the North. They're better than the Ravens. You know what? At the end of the day, they're still the Bengals. And also, all of a sudden, you look back. Week 1 against Tampa, 33-27, not as impressive now. Week 2 at Houston, 20-6. You know what? I think everyone's beating up on Houston these days. More on them in a minute. And then losing at Pittsburgh. They will host Jacksonville in week 4, then they go to Miami, and remember, they have an early bye. Off of that bye in week six, coming out of in week 7, they go to Baltimore. Big divisional game there. That game could really help decide the division, so off the bye is an advantage for them. But at this point in time, as someone who's very high in Cincinnati, a little concerned that the old Bengals showed up earlier today. Now, a team that we all pretty much predicted outside of one area of the country to take a step back this year was the New England Patriots. And they're doing just that because they had the easiest schedule maybe we've ever seen a year ago on their way to the Super Bowl in a season where there were just so many injuries and issues along the way with key guys not stepping up or being out of action in the AFC. The Patriots got to the Super Bowl. We give them credit. That'll go on their plaques. They'll remember it on their Wikipedia page till the end of time. We will remember that the Patriots were overrated and not that good. And that's being exposed now in the follow-up year, where they went to Jacksonville today and they got punked 35-6. Favorite cash is at -3. We go under the total of 45.5. The Jaguars dropped 35 on them after being limited to 13 last week against Denver. Jags have now won 6 in a row at home. Liam Cohen is the first NFL head coach to win 15 of his first 20 games since Matt LaFleur did it in 2020. Put some respect on his name. But coming off this game, there's only one conversation to be had, and is Drake May even good? I'm not talking, is he an MVP? Because you psychos said the worst things to me a year ago, talking about my family, my weight, my hairline, and you're telling me that Drake May is the MVP over Matthew Stafford? This guy is horrific. One total touchdown this year for Drake May. 6 interceptions, the most in the league. He had a ridiculous fumble where he was untouched earlier today, then claimed there was blood on the ball. That's why it slipped out of his hand. Last season, with that easy schedule, Drake May didn't throw his 6th interception until week 12. He has been a mess since the Super Bowl. So 2025 regular season through the AFC Championship, he had 0 interceptions in 20 games. Since the Super Bowl, he has thrown 2-plus interceptions. I'm sorry, that was 2-plus interceptions. 0 of 20 games. Regular season AFC Championship. Since the Super Bowl, 3 of 4 games have had 2 interceptions. Patriots offense has 29 points on 30 drives this year. That's the few.

0: things on in all three phases that, you know, end up, you know, getting you beat. So certainly we have to, you know, fix a lot of things.
1: Well, good news for the Patriots. They go to Buffalo next week to take on the Bills, who are laying 7 and the total's 48.5. And look, Buffalo might have some issues. They might have some issues with turnovers. Maybe the defense isn't what it used to be. But they have an offense. And I'm not sure this New England offense, without A.J. Brown in the mix, is going to be able to keep up with Josh Allen. Now, we may have a shootout. We may go over the total. But I find it very hard to believe that Buffalo doesn't win. Now, laying 7 in division, that's always difficult. And at this point in the NFL season, it's kind of like bet against the most obvious, where a team is so down like New England is coming into this one. They probably show up fired up at 1-2 on the season for an AFC East matchup on the road where they try and take care of business. I have a lot of concerns. And I wonder when that guy who we just heard from, Mike Vrabel, when he starts losing this locker room. Because what went down in the offseason with him and his affair, like, that's his business. That's a personal thing. But the element that's professional that has concerned me from the jump is he was giving privileged information to a reporter. He had a personal relationship, and news was leaked, and it was broken by this reporter. And at some point, the people in the locker room have to wonder, well, what's he told other people about me? If he's feeding her that information about other people that we played with, why isn't he not doing that with me? Or is he going to do that with me down the road? Or has he done it in the past? And I don't know. I think at some point, there's a level of trust you lose with your leader. And I think that could happen if they continue to struggle throughout the season. Now, I mentioned Buffalo. They beat the Chargers today 24-16, but man, they tried to give that one away. Chargers 0-3 for the first time since 2017. Bills 3-0 for the third straight season, fifth time in Josh Allen's 9 seasons. They won despite committing 5 turnovers. First Buffalo win with 5-plus turnovers since 1997, September 21st, against the Colts. On the other end, you have Harbaugh and the Chargers beginning 0-3. Here's what Jim Harbaugh had to say about that after the game.
2: We did not win the game, That's painful. That hurts. What gives me hope is the people. You know, our team. We're no denying that the, you know, that the want to, the fight is there, and that's, we just keep building away, building on that, and chipping away at it. And no question, we haven't been good enough yet.
1: Well, they cover the 7.5, the Bills, and Jim Harbaugh's absolutely right. They have not been good. They've been horrible. And I don't know how you don't blame Justin Herbert for not elevating his game in this one today. His team only caused 5 turnovers for him, okay? 5 turnovers, and he still couldn't capitalize and pick up a win against the Bills, or at least a cover here? I'm so happy I didn't bet them. It felt like a spot where you're supposed to bet them. They burnt me the previous week. I don't know when I'm betting the Chargers again, because that team is going through a tailspin as we speak. What should we look at in Monday Night Football? We'll break that down when we return on Cashing Out.
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7: 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One game remains in week three in the National Football League, and it's the Philadelphia Eagles going to Chicago on Monday Night Football. Eagles are laying 3.5 in the market as this one's danced around with the news on the other side with Caleb Williams. Not only him being out, but maybe his backup, Tyson Bagent, potentially being out as well. Bagent's still in concussion protocol. He was practicing over the weekend. We don't know his status. If it is not Bagent, it will be 38-year-old Case Keenum as your likely starter. Also an offensive lineman. Ozzie Trapillo is worth monitoring with an injury situation as well for the Bears going forward. For Philadelphia, Dallas Goedert is out. Tight end responsibilities, you're looking at Johnny Munt potentially taking up some of those snaps. Zach Ertz was brought back earlier this week. TBD if he's up to speed on the playbook right now. Landon Dickerson went on IR on that offensive line. They're starting Drew Kendall at center. Cam Jurgens is at guard. And Saquon Barkley is off the injury report after suffering a stinger last week against the Tennessee Titans. Now, as far as this quarterback situation is concerned for Chicago, I went back and looked at the numbers for Case Keenum. His last four starts in the NFL. We're looking at 2023 for two starts, 2022 for another, and 2021. We're going back 5 years now, where he went 2-2 against the spread. However, his games did go 3-1 to the under in his last five starts. That is something worth noting here as he's taking on the Eagles, who are on the road. And remember, the Eagles have the Rams after this game. And I know we don't do traditional look-ahead spots in the NFL. You take care of who's in front of you. But with a backup quarterback playing, you wonder if the Eagles, if the number's right with them laying 3.5 on the road, how creative they're going to be down the stretch, maybe saving their best stuff for later, being a bit more conservative, and maybe not running up the score in this game. These two teams did meet last year. Chicago won 24-15. They had 281 yards on the ground to Philadelphia's 87. Bears forced two Jalen Hurts turnovers, including a tush-push fumble in that matchup. When I'm looking at this one, there's a few things that jump out to me. One, the Bears' run game against the Eagles' run defense. Game number one against Carolina, they ran wild, so their numbers are very skewed on the year. Chicago's actually averaging 212.5 yards per game on the ground. That is number one in the NFL heading into this week. Also the most attempts, the most rushing touchdowns. But keep in mind, good chunk of that as well is Caleb Williams and his running ability, and a lot of that came week one against the Carolina Panthers where they ran for 291 in that game. Philadelphia's run defense, though, has not been as sharp to start the year. 24th in the NFL. They're averaging 4.2 yards per carry allowed. They've allowed three rushing touchdowns in three games and allowed 250 rushing yards through two games, I should say, not three games. And they do not blitz a lot defensively, which is very weird for a Vic Fangio defense. That could be because Jonathan Grenard's been out and they're going to get him back this week. Should be on a pitch count, but coming into this game, Philadelphia's 25th in blitz percentage, 21st in pressure percentage as well. And that's part of the formula here. I think they're going to have to ante that up a little bit to take on Case Keenum, because you want to force a guy who's 38 years old, clearly going to be rusty in this one, into third and longs. You want him having to pick up big chunks behind the sticks, and I think we're going to see a more aggressive defense out of Philadelphia here. How does this passing game look for Jalen Hurts and company? Because so far through two games, this team against Washington squeaked out a win, 24-22 in the second half. They did not look the same. And then at Tennessee, they needed heroics in the fourth quarter by Jalen Hurts to pick up that win. New offense with Sean Mannion as the offensive coordinator. Through two games, Hurts is completing 64.5% of his passes for 467, five touchdowns, two interceptions. He's also run for 62 on the ground. This offense is seventh in the NFL right now, and he's utilizing his outside receivers. Devontae Smith, 13 for 170 through the air and a touchdown. Dontavian Wicks, 7 catches for 147 and a touchdown this year. And they both have really good matchups against a couple corners for Chicago that are giving up production. Jalen Johnson can be passed upon. Tyreek Stevenson can be thrown against. Remember, they don't have Kyler Gordon available. Stevenson misses tackles, so if one of those guys catches the ball, they could break free and really go over their numbers. I think both of them are worth looking at from a prop perspective. I am considering adding Wicks and Brown. Right now, looking at the market as far as Devontae Brown is concerned, 71.5 for him versus Wicks at 40.5. That is a low number over at DraftKings. That's a 43.5 in another shop. I believe it was FanDuel. So if you can get over 40.5, I do like that a lot for Dontavian Wicks, because both corners are very good. The Eagles secondary has zero takeaways through two games. Against the backup quarterback, you feel like they should be able to get an interception, but at the same time, is Ben Johnson going to put Case Keenum in harm's way? That's something you have to consider here. But if they're playing from behind and he's throwing more and he doesn't have a refined passing game with him having spent so much time on the bench here, I do think an interception is very likely here, which you can bet over a half an interception on Case Keenum. Chicago also gets penalized a lot. 20 penalties through two games. That's about 10 per game. While Philadelphia has 9 in two games. So less than half in two games. Montez Sweat, by the way, 5 career sacks in 10 games against the Eagles, 9 tackles for loss. One guy who does step up when he takes on Philadelphia. Since 2022, Chicago's 2-0 against the spread against Philly. The under's gone 2-0. Chicago's 2-0 first half against the spread, and the first half under has hit 2-0. Nick Sirianni, not great in this spot, by the way, if you're just thinking of laying it because Case Keenum's starting. He is 4-7 against the spread on Monday Night Football. He's 8-3 to the under on Monday Night Football. He's 14-17 against the spread as a road favorite. And Ben Johnson on the other side, 3-1 against the spread as a home dog, 8-3 to the under when playing at home. The last 5 Eagles-Bears meetings have gone under the total. I am officially on the under of 41.5 here at Circa with these two teams on Monday Night Football. Speaking of Circa, let's look at the betting splits over at VSiN.com, where you can see where the money is going on every single game on the slate. Looking at Circa, I like to start here because this is where the sharp action is. The Chicago Bears catching 3.5, 95% of the money on just 33% of the bets. So that tells you that people are taking the home dog here, believing in Ben Johnson coaching up a backup quarterback, and I understand their thought process. I prefer the under 41.5, though. Now, as far as DraftKings is concerned, to see a national broader picture of where bettors are looking at it, we have got 42% of the handle on just 24% of the bets on the Bears as well. So no matter where you turn, the bigger bets seem to be being placed on the Chicago Bears. As far as the total is concerned over at DraftKings, we have got 47% of the money on 43% of the bets backing the under 41.5. That's why this one has dipped from 44 down to 41.5 with the news of the quarterback situation with Chicago. Over at Circa, it's actually 48% of the handle on 27% of the bets to the over 41.5. So opposite contrast of approaches there at the various sports books. As of right now, I am on the under. In terms of player props that are worth considering here, you know, I think Saquon Barkley to lead the game in rushing at minus 135 feels a little bit cheap here. His prop is set at 70.5, so you could just bet that as well. But I think at this point, in a game like this that could be ugly, there's a world where neither Swift or Monongai get anywhere near that. And if he falls short of it at like 65, 66, do we think that if the Bears are losing and they have to abandon the run, that Swift and Menangai get going. Now, Johnson could have it schemed up early where they get those guys some work, and that could kill that whole situation. But I do think that Saquon, with the Eagles favored, needing to get out of there with a win, with the Rams coming up this week, over 70.5 rush yards makes a lot of sense for him there. Also, Chicago, third most running back receiving yards allowed on the season. That they allow 50 yards per game through the air. I believe 13.5 is the receiving yards for Saquon Barkley. I would consider that as well. In fact, I might be adding that in this matchup. Philadelphia, second fewest tight end receiving yards per game allowed by them, which is why I'm kind of considering an under 35.5 or an under receptions prop on Colston Loveland. I think it's going to be very difficult with those safeties and those linebackers for the Eagles for him to get going in this game. I'll have more picks up at VSiN.com/picks where you can see picks from every single show. And before we get out of here, I want to mention we do have series prices in the baseball playoffs. The Yankees are a minus 170 favorite against the Red Sox, who are plus 140. The Padres, minus 120 versus the Cubs, who are even money. Getting hot at the right time matters, according to the market. Houston's minus 145 against the White Sox, who are plus 125. And the Braves open up minus 125 against the Philly team that limped their way into the postseason, who are plus 105. If I was going to look at the dogs here, I would consider the Boston Red Sox at plus 140. As much as I like the Yankees pitching, the Red Sox have this weird clubhouse vibe where they just believe they can achieve anything, man. In fact, the spread in that one, Boston plus 1.5 is minus 230. That's not really bettable, but plus 140 on the series price, I don't hate that there. That'll do it for us here on Cashing Out, but you can stay with VSiN all day long. We'll recap the weekend that was, get you ready for Monday Night Football, and check out VSiN by the Books, beginning at 7 a.m. Eastern Time. Jensen Lewis will do a deep dive into these series prices in the MLB postseason, plus former GM Marty Herney drops by to break down the weekend that was in the NFL. They handed off to a numbers game with Gil Alexander and Kelly Bidlin at 10 a.m. Eastern, and they got prop points with the guru John Hansen at 1 p.m. Eastern Time. I'll take you through the end of Monday Night Football later on in the day, right here on VSiN, the Sports Betting Network.
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14: What a Sunday night football game in Denver. The Broncos were trailing the Rams 16-0 at the half and came back to beat them 30-26 on a touchdown with under 1 minute left. Then an interception for Denver in the end zone on the final play by Talanoa Hufanga, who'd also had a pick six with about 5 minutes to go. Baltimore won a thriller against Dallas in Rio 34-31 on a 56-yard field goal on the final play. Dallas had just settled for a short field goal to tie it with 7 seconds left. San Francisco's 3-0 after beating Arizona. Minnesota is 3-0 after a win at Tampa Bay. Las Vegas is 3-0 after a comeback win at New Orleans. Buffalo is 3-0 after a comeback victory over the Chargers. Washington surprised Seattle 33-31. In baseball, the regular season ended with victories from Philadelphia and Houston. They're each going to the wild card series. The best of threes start Tuesday.
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19: Lows dip down to about 52 overnight under partly cloudy skies, northwesterly winds around 5 miles per hour. Mainly sunny skies Monday. High temperatures reach up to 73. I'm meteorologist Paul Frombly with your weatherology forecast on 95.3 and 99.1 The Score. Currently, it's 53 degrees.
20: 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Ah, the sweet sounds of summer, the warmer weather, the sizzle of brats on the grill, and the swift crack of a bat.
21: The pitch, a drive to left. This is high. This is deep. It is gone. William Contreras, a three-run blast.
20: Yeah, Brewers baseball is back, baby. Talking all things crew all season long on The Score.
22: 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False start just called on Denver. That was after they picked up a nice chunk through the air to get into plus territory. Now it looks like they're coming back to their side of the 50 thanks to a false start. Fourth quarter, 12:58 to go. Rams lane 2.5. Total is 43.5. And you know what? They're actually starting slightly in plus territory. They're at the Rams 48-yard line. Second and 14, though, coming up for Knicks. And he throws, and he is intercepted. Oh, they're going to run it far back. They won't be able to take it to the house, but that is a huge interception. After I was this close, people. I was this close to complimenting Bo Nix right here on this show. Because the two-point conversion throw was one of the more brilliant ones you're ever going to see to waddle over a defender. And the throw he just made while we were in commercial break to move the chains was brilliant as well. However, he got completely duped on this next one. You know what? His receiver didn't know what route to run. That was an ugly play, and I don't know if that was totally on Knicks. Okay, ball was tipped at the line because it was nowhere near the direction of the receiver. Pat Bryant was cutting in, and this one went out on the play. Either way, Rams get the football back, 16-all. They're now laying 2.5. Total's 42.5. We're on the under 40.5. We are also on the Rams money line minus 115, which is a bigger bet than all of them. In fact, I'd rather the Rams money line win than all of them. We're also on Corum over on his rushing, which I don't think is going to get home. We're also on Bo Nix over on his rushing, which I don't think is going to get home. See, this is the thing. I had no feel for the game coming in. I watched it play out, and I tried to develop something there. And those are opinions I stand by. I had them in the moment, but the game has not played out exactly like I anticipated. As thus far, Bo Nix 14-27 through the air for .124, two touchdowns, and an interception. And Matthew Stafford has now gone over his completions, his attempts of 20.5 and 33.5. He's 23 of 42 for 210 and a touchdown. He does need a few more yards, though, to go over 239 and a hook. Will he get some here on this drop back? That is a throw, and that is a catch by Devontae Adams, which will bring them down to about a yard short of the sticks, leading to a potential third and about one with 12 minutes to go in the contest. We are tied up at 16s, and now the Rams are laying 3 and a hook. Total is 42.5. So by my math, we're at 32 points scored in the game. I believe the market thinks that the Rams are scoring a touchdown on this throw. It's 3.5, so I guess thinking field goal, but I think the Rams are out for blood. I think the Rams are looking for a field goal. The Broncos have scored two out of the last three drives. The last one where they just got intercepted was the one where they didn't score. But prior to that, it was two consecutive drives with a touchdown. Now we've got the Rams working from the 27-yard line. Stafford's on the move. He has a chance to use his legs. He does. He picks up the first down. How about Matthew Stafford showing off them wheels tonight? That's two carries for 13 yards. His rushing props were set at 1.5 attempts and 0.5 yards. That one gets home for Matthew Stafford. By the way, I want to check this because I believe I saw this earlier today. I think VSiN.com/NFL props or Opta AI player prop projections. They had Stafford going for 3.96. That was their number one rushing edge to the over. 51.9% to the over on his 0.5 yard. That is a gutsy call by Opta AI. Wow. That was the number one rushing edge. Not any of the running backs out there. Matthew Stafford. And it cashes here. Here's Kyren Williams having a pretty good day himself on the ground. And that is a burst for about 5 or 6 to the right side by the running back. He is now up to 14 carries and 88 yards. He has cleared his 12.5 attempts. He has easily gone over his 53.5 yards. And if you laddered him, ooh, are you feeling spicy today? And I'm jealous of anyone who hit any ladders today because I hit one on Thursday with Drake London. And I went back to Cam Scatterbo today in the rain, and I believe he would have gotten it had there not been like two drives where Najee Harris was in, and Najee Harris got way better run blocking than Scatterbo, taking about 50 yards away from him there. 2nd and 5 coming up for the Rams. Tie game at 16s. This is another run, and that is Kyren Williams. He's going to lose a yard potentially, I believe, on that play. So now it's a 3rd down situation. We're under the 10-minute mark remaining. So we are looking here for the Rams to take the lead as we've got them on that old money line where they're laying 2.5 now on the spread. 41.5 is the in-game total. The over is juiced at -138. So the market believes, following the Rams scoring here, and they're facing a 3rd and 5, they're 7 of 14 on 3rd down today in this game. But the market seems to indicate that the Broncos might be able to score quickly and help get over this total. I don't know if I agree with that. I think it's going to take a long time based on how slow the Broncos offense has worked in the 2nd half, but let's see. Blitz on Stafford. He is smacked and brought down. That was a safety blitz, and that was a great call by the Broncos. You got to tip your hat sometimes when someone comes through with something. That was brilliant. Stafford had no idea the blitz from the blind side was coming. Hufanga, the safety, crept up there right as he was snapping the football. And he went untouched. Nobody even sneezed in his direction. Good God. Trying to get an old man killed on that play. I don't know what's worse. That or I saw Baker Mayfield and the beating he took today for Tampa. So now Mevis comes out for a 48-yarder. It is up and it is right down the middle. Rams out in front. 19-16. Denver gets the ball back with 8 minutes and 40 seconds to go in the game. Rams laying 2.5. That is juiced at -169. +2.5 with Denver's +$1.28. Your total is 41.5. So if we wanted to, we could probably mess around. I don't think we can find a 3 on Denver right now in the market, but we have Rams money line. I'm not gonna do it. I'm gonna ride with my guy, Matthew Stafford, who I bet on because I believe in him. And now we will see what Denver has to offer after Bo Nix threw his first interception on the previous drive. By the way, Bo Nix threw an interception. It was -119 in this game. Here's Nix's numbers on the day. 14-27 for 124. He has not gone over on his props other than his touchdowns. He's gone over 1.5, and that was +$1.25 to get home. In terms of the Broncos, J.K. Dobbins has gotten over on his rush attempts of 12.5. He has 13 for 37. He has not cleared his rushing yardage, though. That was set at 50.5 here. And then R.J. Harvey, he has 2 carries for 6 yards. His numbers were set at 5.5 and 20.5. He's going to wind up going way under those. And then Bo Nix, 2 carries for 5 yards. He was set at 4.5 attempts, 15.5 yards. We are on Bo Nix over 16.5 rush yards in-game. We're on Blake Corum over 32.5 rush yards in-game. We're also on the under 40.5, and we're on the Rams, -115. I regret betting all of those props previous to the Rams blowing this lead because I love the Rams money line more than anything, and hopefully we can at least cash that one as far as those bets are concerned. Hey, there's no tailgate without great beef. 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Cashing out, I'm Dustin Sweetelson, VSIN, the Sports Betting Network. We've got this cool new VSIN community, by the way, that you can be a part of. Go to VSIN.com/community, where we're all posting in it throughout the day. And I did post, you know, there is an MVP candidate out there that I think, based on the start he's off to and the historical projections, if he can keep this pace up, and more importantly, the schedule that is in front of this team and this player, he's 50-1 at DraftKings to win MVP. I will tell you who that is and make the case coming up later on in the show. But right now, it's you, it's me, and it's Sunday Night Football with the Rams kicking off to the Broncos with 8:40 to go in the fourth quarter. L.A. leads 19-16, and they're laying 2.5. Total is 41.5, as that is returned to right around the 30-yard line for the Broncos, which is where they will start this drive, looking for a little bit of magic up here to come back and potentially win this game. If they win this game, I will be flabbergasted. I mean, it's not me hating Bo Nix, by the way. It's just watching what I saw. Bo Nix couldn't look worse in the first half. The Denver offense ran 21 total plays. The Rams had 46 in the first half. And then the second half, they've opened things up. They scored a couple touchdowns. That's how we find ourselves in a 19-16 game. But what else do they have? What creative plays do they have that they haven't used to get to this point already? You know what? Maybe they don't need to be creative, because that's a run by J.K. Dobbins right up the gut. And that's going to set up a second and short scenario now. So it's going to be around 2nd-and-2, 2nd-and-3 for the Broncos. Sometimes with the Rams, the most simple things seem to throw them off. The complex things, they've got it handled. The simple things, sometimes they're just a little off here. So it's a 2nd-and-4 now coming up for the Broncos with the football, down by 3. Rams are still laying 2.5. Total is still 41.5 as they are working Denver from their own 36-yard line. That's a pitch to Dobbins, and he is going to be brought down about 1.5 yards shy of the sticks, which will lead to around a 3rd-and-1, 3rd-and-2, somewhere in that range, depending on the spot here. And now you're asking Bo Nix to beat you. Now, he's beaten you a few times through the air. I got to give him credit. He's made a couple brilliant throws in the second half, stuff that I didn't believe he was capable of, to be honest. And now on 3rd down, what I would like is them to run the ball with Bo Nix. I don't think they're going to do that. What I think is going to happen, this is going to be a dump off to R.J. Harvey, because he has been the most reliable pass catcher for this team. 5 for 39 through the air for R.J. Harvey, the running back, and he just entered back into the game. Now, he's not the leading receiver anymore for Denver. That would be Cortland Sutton, who has 3 for 46. That is the guy that Nix tends to turn to in times of trouble. So that ball is swatted at the line of scrimmage by the Rams. That will bring up a 4th-and-1 and a decision to be made by Sean Payton. He's in his own territory. He's got 7 minutes to work with. He should punt this away, but it's Sean Payton, so we have to acknowledge it, that things can always get a little funky here. But I do believe the punting unit is about to come on. They're showing a replay. Nix had a man for potentially a 1st down here, and that was Evan Engram, the tight end. But great play by a defensive lineman, stuck his hands in the way and knocked the ball down. Now Denver is punting it back to the Rams. They will get the football back, where the Rams are laying 2.5 at a heavy juice of -217. Find out what LA does on this drive. Can they put the Broncos away on Sunday Night Football? That's coming up next on Cashing Out.
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10: Have you ever heard of any leagues like just getting rid of tight ends? 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
22: Training wheels are off for the Rams. Welcome back into Cashing Out. I'm Dustin Sweetelson. It's VSiN, the Sports Betting Network. Right as we're hitting the air, a slant pass from Devontae Adams, and that one is taken for 49 yards, a huge chunk picked up by the Rams through the air, leading 19-16 on Sunday Night Football. That puts Devontae well over his reception prop of 5.5. He is 7 for 137. His yardage was set at 70.5, which he did clear in the first half of this game. Now the Rams with the football and 6 minutes and 20 seconds remaining. They are in plus territory. They are up by 3. A touchdown would make things almost impossible for the Broncos to come back and win this thing. A field goal, it kind of puts the Broncos in a really tough position, but they could still win it with a touchdown. So you know Sean McVay, he's going to be out here to snap necks, cash checks, try and score a touchdown on this drive and end this thing once and for all. But easier said than done, as the Denver defense has stepped up a few times tonight when the Rams looked like the offense was cruising and driving downfield. We've got the Rams in plus territory at the 43-yard line of the Denver Broncos, and there is is that Corum? That is Blake Corum. That's what we need here. We are on Corum over in-game of 32.5 rush yards. He has 6 for 15. Oh, now Kyren Williams is back in the game on third down. That's not what we needed. Oh, you take these in-game props, man. You know what? I had a good day with props. I missed on a ladder, which gave me a losing record on the day, but we're taking 5, 6, 7-1 shots there on the ladder. You take away the ladder shots, and it's a winning day. I'm not great with the in-game props. I got to tell you, I got to readjust things here as far as those are concerned in the National Football League. 3rd and 5 coming up for the Rams. Let's see what they call another blitz, and that is intercepted. Oh, my God. Are the Broncos going to run this back? This one is going back. It's Hufanga. Oh, my God. He's going to score. What a ball pick. That's a touchdown. Oh, my. And Stafford shaking his hands. Oh, no. That is brutal. Oh, my God. Also, that puts us over the total. You got to be kidding me. At least the in-game total, we bet. 22-19, Denver's out in front. They're about to kick the PAT and go up 4. This would be an epic epic collapse by the Rams here. Absolutely brutal. Wow. A pick six on 3rd and 5. You know what, man? You expect better out of Stafford. That is ridiculous. And credit to Hufanga. Huge sack the drive before of Stafford, which led to the field goal and stopped that drive from continuing. And now he gets the pick six. That's a heck of a performance there from a big-time player on the back end for the Broncos. Denver's up by 4. The Rams are going to need to score a touchdown to win this thing. I can't believe this. That is as crazy of a turn of events as you're going to see. There's 4 minutes and 49 seconds remaining, and Denver might steal this one. Absolutely absurd. The number was, what, 11.5 at one point? I don't know if it got north of that, at least when I was tracking it. I saw 11.5 for a while we were on the air. And now it's the Broncos the other way, 13.5. We're talking a 14-point swing the other direction. That is absolutely crazy with the other team now favored, I should say. 45.5 is your in-game total. The market does not believe there's more points going to be scored because now they're showing on the broadcast Matthew Stafford was holding his forearm after that throw. Did he get hit? Or was it something else that happened? But that is not good. And if he can't go, that means it's Stetson Bennett time, boys and girls, and that's not good for anyone involved, including Stetson Bennett, I think, because he might get exposed as not being ready for the moment. We'll find out. Rams about to get the football back. Denver's kicking it off. They now lead 23-19. Denver's laying 3.5. They're -211. 45.5 is the in-game total. How the turntables have turned very quickly in Sunday Night Football. It's funny, too, because when we hit the air, I was like, man, we usually get good games. This stinks. This one's about to be a blowout. The Rams are about to run away with it. And then the Broncos just came right back. Touchdown, 2-point conversion, stop. Touchdown, 2-point conversion. We're tied up. The Rams had a field goal, and the Broncos just scored on a pick six. This has been a wild second half in Sunday Night Football, and we still have 4:43 to go. Matthew Stafford, 33rd career pick six. He has the most in the history of the National Football League. Does he have another game-winning drive up his sleeve, or is this going to be a meltdown here by the Rams, who I imagine if they lose this one, they're 6-1 to win the Super Bowl. Probably goes up probably like 50 cents, 6.5, I would think. Maybe they flip with the Bills, who are 7-1. But kind of underwhelming when you think about the Rams' start to the year. They look horrible in Australia. Jackson Dart gets hurt on Monday Night Football last week. And then potentially blowing this one to Denver as Stafford has nowhere to go with the football, and he's sacked for a loss of 1 on 1st and 10. All of a sudden, the Rams don't know what to do. They've lost their minds here. I'm going to absolutely drown with bets tonight, but this is fascinating. Absolutely fascinating what's going down on Sunday Night Football. The Rams dominated the first half. They were efficient, but more importantly, they were mistake-free. Now they can't get out of their own way in the second half. As that is a pass, and that is caught to the right side. Who is that? Was that Noah Whittington? Who? No, it's Mumfield. That's Mumfield, number 4. Oh, my God. And that's also part of the story. There's no Puka Nacua. They're down a couple other wide receivers. They had several tight ends dressed for this game, and they lost Terrence Ferguson in the first half. Now, I'm not making excuses for them. I'm just pointing out the obvious here. 1st and 10 coming up here now for Stafford and company. That is a throw to the right side. Is that a catch? I believe that is a catch. And that is Mumfield again. Mumfield's getting some work here. And by the way, these windows, they're not there. Stafford's throwing him open on these plays. Mumfield's now up to 3 catches for 45 yards, 3rd leading receiver on the night for the Rams. And we've got Los Angeles just across midfield at around the 48-yard line. Taking a shot. Mumfield. Oh, he's going to score. Kanata Mumfield, his drive cemented in history. That is quite a response by the Rams. Oh, baby, what are we doing here? The Rams, 4 plays, 77 yards. They did it in like a minute and 11, 12 seconds, something like that. What in a double move. And he got the DB to fall on his face. What a play by Mumfield. Just emerging in front of our eyeballs tonight. That was Riley Moss, who was on Mumfield, and he got burnt badly on that double move. The Rams are going to kick the PAT. That is going to make it a 26-23 game. That will make it a three-point game. With 3:38 to go in the contest, now we're looking at a spread of the Rams laying 2.5. Total is 54.5. Rams on the money line, -250. Denver is +186. Kadana Mumfield, his receiving props weren't available until pretty late in the day. In fact, I had to check it a little bit later on, and I found it. He was set at 9.5 receiving yards. He has 4 catches for 93 yards. 93 yards. Hey, if you laddered Kadana Mumfield today, I want to see those tickets, baby. I want to see what those numbers paid out. What a showing by Kadana Mumfield. Between him and Adams, Adams 7 for 137, Mumfield 4 for 93 and a touchdown. By the way, what was Mumfield to score a touchdown? He was 6-1. How about this? He's barely on the prop sheet today, Mumfield. He is the shortest touchdown scored today, I believe. Right? Because Nate Atkins, Pat Bryant. Did I write down Pat Bryant? No, Pat Bryant was the shortest. Pat Bryant was +370. Mumfield was 6-1. Tyler Higbee was 7.5-1 for any time. He did score the first touchdown at 35-1. And then Nate Atkins scored at 19-1. Those are the touchdowns in this game. Kadana Mumfield, what a showing here. Denver's not done, though. I tell you this, they can get into field goal range. What is overtime right now? It might be off the board with 3:38 to go and it being a three-point game. So, yeah, it's off the board. It was +475 when we looked at it about, what, 20 minutes ago on the show? So, I mean, this game does feel like an overtime game. I'm not counting the Broncos out. I keep counting them out. They keep making me look stupid. You know what's really annoying? Because, like, my job here is to have an opinion, right? Like, that's the objective. You don't tune in for me just to tell you numbers and facts and not have any substance to go with it. Well, my initial opinion all along was Denver was going to stink because Bo Nix stinks. That was 2 years ago. Then they go on the run last year, and I'm like, you know what? Maybe this is just how they operate. Everything's going to be ugly. Everything's going to be late. They're going to be competitive. They're going to rely on the defense. And Bo Nix just has a certain level of winning qualities about him where when the game's on the line, he shows up the most. And then I started believing that. And now since I started believing that, the opposite, the original opinion's coming true, and Bo Nix looks horrible. However, he's thrown a couple dimes today. And if I know Bo Nix, this is where we get over the rushing prop. So 2 carries for 5 yards. That's where he's at right now. We went over 16.5 rush yards for him in the game. Fourth quarter, potentially the final drive. Denver does have all 3 timeouts. Feels like this is where you start to use your legs against the defense that could be dropping back just a bit because they don't want to get beat over the top. We'll find out, can Davis Webb guide Bo Nix and the Broncos to a victory on Sunday Night Football? The final 3:38 when we return on Cashing Out.
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10: So Vaughn batted .308 last year with 9 home runs, 46 RBIs in his few months with the Brewers.
25: Yep.
10: What does he have this year, 5 home runs?
25: 5.
10: For the whole season?
25: Yep.
10: Okay, so in my opinion, he's having a lesser year than his debut with the Brewers.
25: He is.
10: Sal Frelick batted .288 last year. He had 12 home runs, 63 RBIs. He's not even near that right now. And he's coming back from an injury.
25: Correct.
10: Bryce Rang, you can kind of say he's having a similar year than last year. He had 18 home runs, 81 RBIs, batted .288.
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22: 2 minutes ago, Sunday Night Football, and the Broncos are on the move, trailing 26-23 to the Rams. Welcome back into Cashing Out. I'm Dustin Sweetelson on VSiN, the sports betting network. This has been a wild fourth quarter. And while we were away, the Broncos got the football back following the Rams scoring on Konata Mumfield's touchdown. Bo Nix ran the ball for 5 yards. The problem was there was a hold on the play, which brought that one back, which led to a 2nd and 20 from Denver's own 25. Then Bo Nix found Pat Bryant for a 39-yard pass, which flipped the field down to the L.A. 36. Then it was a 21-yard pass to Troy Franklin for 21 yards down to the L.A. 15. And with 2 minutes to go, the Broncos should be able to at least tie it on this drive right now. Betting market has the Broncos as the favorite, -2.5. 55.5 is your in-game total. This is absolutely insane because if you watch the first half, there was next to no action from the Denver side of things. However, in the second half, they've scored 23 points. They've scored 23. All 23 of their points came in the second half. As Bo Nix is a different player at home in the second half of these games, that is a run by Dobbins to pick up a couple yards here. I have to imagine, though, Denver's going to be fairly conservative because at worst, you can tie it up and set up overtime. The problem with me saying that, like as it comes out of my mouth, you start to realize Sean Payton's a bit of a different kind of cat. Davis Webb is calling the plays. You feel like he might go for the gusto and go for it all here because he's just that kind of gambler. But we'll find out here as a 2nd and 8 is coming up for the Denver Broncos. 1:31 remaining in the contest. This is a big one, boys and girls. Big one, boys and girls, for Bo Nix here. What's he going to do? And that's a dump off to Harvey. There's a man right in front of him. He's able to squeeze, though, like 3 yards out of that throw into the flats. And now it's going to be a 3rd and manageable coming up for Denver with 1:15 to go. Will the Rams burn a timeout? I feel like they have to. With 1:15 to left, right? Yeah, the Rams just used their first timeout. That's the right call. Because use the timeout there. Now, if you can get a stop on third down, it pretty much comes down to this. You get a stop on third down, you give your chance, you give yourselves a chance to win it in regulation. You don't get the stop on third down, well, then you're just playing to keep Denver out of the end zone the rest of the way. And if you do that, then hopefully you win it in overtime. But this is the plan. This is the correct path if you're Sean McVay. Up by three, 26-23. At worst, you'll lose a few seconds of clock here. And you should have about a minute plus with one timeout to go and Matthew Stafford on your side of things. You should feel pretty good about that in a potentially tied game. So we'll see. Denver could pick up this first down. Denver could score a touchdown here. Every time I've counted them out, they've made me look foolish. And that's going back a couple seasons now. I don't know what to make of this team ever. I'm always on the wrong side. When I believe, they stink. When I think that they stink, they look like they're the best team in the AFC. So I don't know what to do with Denver. By the way, in their division, things are getting difficult as the Raiders are 3-0, the Chiefs are 3-0, and Denver is either going to be 2-1 or 1-2 following the next 1 minute and 15 seconds of play here at Mile High. That is Bo Nix out of the pocket, rushed, and is that intercepted? That's going to be PI. Oh, no. Oh, no. Bo Nix was being brought down, threw it up in the air, and it was intercepted by the Rams. But I think they're going to call pass interference on the Rams. Oh, you can't do that. You can't do that. Hold on. I need to see a replay here. Is it pass interference? You got to be kidding me. Pass interference on the defense. Oh, my God. The Broncos are going to get bailed out here. Bo Nix had no business making this play. You know what? The DB for the Rams should have just swatted this thing down instead of being selfish. Does he have him? I don't think that's not PI. I just watched the replay. He's got his hands on him, but not in a way where he's really interfering with him all that much. Pat Bryant, sell job. Give him an Oscar right now. Oh, my God. He's like Adrian Brody in that piano movie I never saw. Oh, my God. You got to be kidding me here. I got to find out what Twitter's saying. There's no way that's pass interference. Like, come on. There's no way. That's a bad call. That's not just because I'm on the Rams here. Now Denver's going to run it. They're down to around the 4-5 yard line. 5 yard line. God. That's an all-time bad call. Kayvon Wallace was in coverage, the safety. He makes a great play. If you were telling a defensive back how to defend a receiver in that moment, he does everything right. Look, he's handsy for sure, but in that moment, that's not the call. I'm sorry. That is an oversell by the receiver, Pat Bryant, flailing in the air on a throw that Bo Nix had no business throwing anyway. Like, what are we doing here? Good God. Absolutely absurd. Well, the Rams might lose this thing. I might get clean swept off the board with all these live wagers, and that's something to evaluate later because I didn't want to bet this game at all. Did not want to bet it at all. All right, here we go. They can't review this. They just ran a play. I don't understand why they keep showing this. Was a timeout called? The Rams used another timeout. See, I don't understand that one. I guess just to use them, but I'd rather Denver be frantic. I'd rather a new play caller in Davis Webb, who's never been in this situation before, have a little bit of panic. I don't want him to have time to think. I don't want him to catch my breath. That's kind of crazy, y'all. All right, second and goal coming, 105 to go. Denver is laying 2.5 at minus 143, totals 55.5. Nix looking to the end zone, and that is also almost intercepted. And now Wallace is yelling at the ref that he wanted to push off from Sutton because he just got called for the PI. And I get his frustration, but like, dude, don't go at the refs in the final minute and 1 second of the game. It feels like a good way to get targeted when there's something questionable going against you potentially on the next play. So this was well defended by the Rams. Well defended by the Rams. We'll see what happens now on third down. And I mean, the Broncos will kick it, you'd assume, on fourth down. You would assume. They're the home team. They were slight underdogs in this game at plus one. And 44 was the total. We've already gone over that. And Denver just used their first timeout ahead of this third and goal situation. 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Bet sharp, look square. 1 minute and 1 second remains in Sunday Night Football. The Broncos coming out for a third and goal with a chance.

0: Yeah, I need to see. I need to see. What are we talking about here? It feels like this is probably going to be a good call, and I'm just going to look stupid. When? Where? Oh, he does. He just barely trying to fight with him at the line of scrimmage. His hand hits his face mask, it looks like. Oh, that is, no one would have noticed. Like, oh my God, is it really interfere with the play? Clock's down to 56 seconds. It is stopped following the penalty. The Broncos are at the 3-yard line. They're probably going to win this game. You got to be kidding me. Nix rolls out. He's looking. He has numbers. And he throws it into the ground. Let me be very clear. The Broncos are probably going to win this game. And Bo Nix is going to get a lot of credit here. I'm saying this out loud so I don't do it to myself. Do not convince yourself that he is capable of doing anything. He will not ever win the AFC. He's not winning this division this year. But it's miraculous. I'll give him credit. Against all odds, he's figured this out. This, to me, is as much about the Rams just not having that killer instinct right now, despite being the Super Bowl favorite. Now, they clearly missed a couple pieces, right? They missed Myles Garrett a lot at this point in time. But that's not an excuse. Roster was plenty good, even despite Myles Garrett on the roster. Here's Nix on a rollout to the right. He is running. He is looking. And he hits the pylon. It's a touchdown. The Broncos are out in front. You gotta be kidding me. Denver, a minus 860 moneyline favorite, plus 565 with the Rams. Matthew Stafford will have 47 seconds to lead his team to victory with one timeout remaining, and they will need a touchdown because Bo Nix, ooh, was that foot out of bounds? Was that foot out of bounds before he hit the pylon? That's the question. It's close. I need a better angle. Ball is... I can't tell. Oh, I think he's going to be at like the 2-inch line. I think he should be. I don't know if they'll give it to him. And I think having the Rams, I prefer you just give him the touchdown at that point in time. All right. We should have some drama in the final 45 to 50 seconds of Sunday Night Football. Broncos appeared to take the lead, but did they? Find out on the other side of cashing out.
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1: I'm going to say that's Travis Etienne. 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
4: Well, Devin Neal just got IR today.
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2: That's so stupid.
4: I think it is Estime. Not that it's great, but...

0: Okay, so you have...
1: Not great, Bob.
0: Not great, Bob.
2: Not great,
0: no.
2: Estime.
0: I would take out Estime, even though he's going up against the Jets at home. I'm going to eliminate him. I thought I had it in front
1: Hampton.
0: Of me.
1: Hampton.
0: Oh, yeah, Hampton.
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0: Yeah, it's Michael Carter.
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1: Carter,
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1: I think.
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1: Yeah, put the first names. Come on, Terry.
0: Well, you don't have to.
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2: Broncos have taken the lead over the Rams Sunday Night Football 30-26. And Bo Nix does the job. He goes QB sneak on third and goal up the gut and somehow, some way, just flashes the football just barely over the goal line. That gives them the lead. They just kicked the PAT. It's a 4-point game, 30-26. 40 seconds remain. The Rams have one timeout. The Rams are plus 610 on the money line. The Broncos minus 940. Denver, you can't bet it. Denver's minus 3.5, minus 920. The Rams are plus 3.5, plus 597. If you think the Rams can come back and win this game, God bless. But they have melted down here in the second half, specifically on the defensive side of the football. I wouldn't even say the Broncos made a few plays here and there, but overall, I've not been blown away by Denver. I mean, everything has been this weird, clunky, ugly play. But you know what? This is what they do. This is what Bo Nix does all the time. He stinks for 2.5 quarters. Then all of a sudden, he turns into John Elway. It doesn't make any sense. How can the guy that I watched that did nothing in the first half lead this team to 3 of the best drives you're ever going to see? I don't understand this. Now, it's all not over. I mean, it's over for my bets. I mean, I got absolutely annihilated on live wagers in this game, a game that I said I wasn't going to bet. And I, you know what? In fairness, if I was going to bet at pregame, I was going to bet the Rams, and I was going to bet the under. And both of those did die a very painful death tonight on the show. By the way, Bo Nix to score that touchdown, he was plus 475. Rams take the kickoff back a few yards. Now Matthew Stafford will have to have the drive of his life. He has 17 game-winning drives starting in the final 2 minutes of the fourth quarter or overtime. That is the most among active players. That's because he's 40 years old, and he's been around the longest. So that's one of those things that you just accumulate over time. I mean, I'll give them credit for a lot of them. I don't have a lot of hope. I don't. The Rams scored quickly on their last drive, a couple broken plays to Kanata Mumfield. I don't know what this is going to look like here. Stafford's been under pressure. He threw a pick six to Hufanga here in the fourth quarter as well. He got blitzed badly on a third down that he didn't pick up. Let's see what Stafford's got. That is a shot down field, and that is a miss to Kanata Mumfield. See, now Riley Moss, who is on him, is very aware that they want to go in his direction. Riley Moss got beat on a double move, which led to Mumfield scoring his touchdown a couple drives ago. 37 seconds remain. Second and 10 is coming up for the Rams offense as they are currently working from their own territory at their own 33-yard line. If you're them, you have to look at this in chunks. It's flip the field on one play, spike it, then pick up another chunk, hopefully get closer, and save that timeout for when you need it at the end. That is a pass to the right side to Adams. Oh, he dropped it. Stafford put it right on the money. Davante Adams, who has 7 catches for 137 yards. Oh, it hit him in the junk. I mean, you can't throw it better than that. 32 seconds, now it's a 3rd and 10, and now you have a situation where you could turn it over on downs here if you don't start picking up some yards. This is all-time meltdown. And for people who try to tell you momentum doesn't exist, I tried to bet with that theory in mind. I took the Rams after they blew a lead of 16-0, and it was tied up at 16, and I'm going to have egg on my face. Absolutely idiotic stuff here. That's over the middle. That's Kyren Williams. He's across the 50, down to around the 47. See, I'd use the timeout here. I would use the timeout if I was the Rams, because you just flipped the field. You're in plus territory. They do. Okay, that's the smart move. But now you got to be careful, because if you do pick up another chunk, we're looking at getting to the line and spiking it. You might have two more plays left if you're lucky. There's a world where you have three, but you probably have two because you have such a distance to go if you're Los Angeles here. And now, I mean, that was a smart play. Kyren Williams over the middle of the running back, by the way. He's had a fantastic night. 15 for 88 on the ground, 5 for 50 through the air. If you've got Kyren Williams on your fantasy team, you are very happy with the value that he's giving you there. Didn't score a touchdown. A little disappointing, but outside of that, though, really strong showing against a defense that you kind of thought would bow up a little bit against the run, and that has not been the case. He's averaging 5.9 yards per pop on the ground. 30-26, Denver leads. 26 seconds to go. Rams are at the Denver 47-yard line. Stafford looking to throw. That is a double move. That's the tight end. Did he get 2 feet in? I don't think he did. Yeah, he didn't get 2 feet in. That was Higbee, and that is the correct call, and that takes a couple seconds off the clock here. So we shave a few off. We're down to 21 seconds. We're looking on the money line right now. Denver's minus 514. The Rams are still plus 361. That's actually kind of, that's way shorter than I thought. It's a four-point game. They've got to score a touchdown. Are they reviewing this? 1 foot down. Oh, he got 2 feet in. They're going to review this. Maybe that's why the number is the way that it is on the money line. Higbee got 2 feet in. So the first one down, the second one dragged. That's 100% a catch. Not even a debate. Yo, it's wild. We lived as long as we did where we let these refs and their eyeballs make decisions when they are wrong all the time. Can you think about the legacies that were changed because we didn't have instant replay as something that impacted games, as a luxury of being a football player or fan? That is wild. 30 years ago, that's just an incompletion. They argue with the ref, and the ref says, no, he didn't get 2 feet in. And then we go on and live our lives knowing that the ref was wrong and nothing ever happens. There's no repercussions. Whoever this ref is tonight, he looks so miserable when he announces the calls. Maybe it's because I'm losing my bets. But that's just the way it feels. Like every time I see his face, just like it feels like he's enjoying every losing bet that I've added throughout the show here on a game that I said I wasn't going to bet, but I got excited because it looks like the Rams were going to win, and then they blew the lead 16-0, then it was 16-16, and I lost the under, I lost every prop, and I'm going to lose the Rams here if they don't pull a miracle out with no timeouts, 21 seconds to go and like 46 yards in front of them before the end zone shows up. It's like Moses in the desert. You don't even know where the Red Sea is at. You can't part anything. You're just walking through sand. Left, it's just sand everywhere. Anyway, here's Matthew Stafford dropping back, chucks it downfield, and that's a miss. The Rams are the Super Bowl favorite. I want to point that out. This team is the Super Bowl favorite. This team stinks. I know they're dealing with injuries, but they're not good. They beat up on the Giants a week ago because Jackson Dart got hurt on the opening drive. Jackson Dart was moving the ball on them, but they're like 6-1 to win the Super Bowl. They're not absolutely the by far the most dominant team in the league. Now, I don't know who that team would be because the Seahawks did lose today at Washington, but the Rams should not be priced the way they are. They're not that special. That is a pass over the middle, and that is Kyren Williams. We are down to around the 15-yard lines. There's 8 seconds to go. They're not going to be able to spike it. Stafford wants to spike it. You got to run a play, buddy. 3 seconds. 2 seconds. They spiked it. Okay, I was wrong. So we are going to have one play for all the marbles for the Rams here as the only way they were able to move the ball on this drive was over the middle, where obviously the Broncos were giving that up here, knowing that the Rams were out of timeouts. 2 seconds to go. Stafford can't hear. He has to go to the sidelines now. Play clock down to 20. He can't hear the play call. And Stafford and McVay just had to meet each other on the field for the play. Stafford's now running it in. There's 13 seconds on the play clock. This could be bad. 8 seconds on the play clock. They're rushing this. This is going to end very poorly for the Rams. And now a timeout's called by the Broncos. Why would the Broncos bail them out? They're panicking. What are you doing? This is so stupid. You wanted to see what formation they were in? They didn't know what formation they were in. Half those guys didn't get the play. McVay lost his headset running onto the field to get the play into Stafford. He could not hear. Credit to the crowd there at Mile High. Just pointing it out, Denver's a minus 15-20 favorite. The Rams are 9-1 to win this game. I don't want to look at the odds screen. I want to watch the play. I don't want it to tell me what's happening ahead of time. Waterboy just got some water in Stafford's mouth, and he couldn't wait 2 more seconds. That's very weird. I mean, I'm sitting at a desk. He's playing a football game. I'm sure he's parched and wants to not have a dry mouth for the final play of the game. But whether or not your mouth is dry is not going to be the reason why you lose this game. You'll lose this game because you took your foot off the gas, and you just don't have a killer instinct as an organization right now. And that is going to be a false start on the Rams. Oh, my God, this team is so bad. This team is so bad. False start on the Rams. It's over. There's no point looking at this. This is epic. This is crazy. They were owning them in the first half. The Rams ran 46 plays. Denver ran 21 total plays in the 21 total plays in the first half. And in the second half, the Broncos have outscored them 30-10. The defense has melted down. The offense has melted down. Stafford's been terrible. And this falls on one person. That is Sean McVay as the head of the snake. Absolutely epic meltdown from this team. Unacceptable. Credit to Denver for bouncing back from last week. But, man, absolutely unacceptable. Stafford to the end zone, and he's intercepted. That's Hufanga, his second pick of the day. That's going to do it, 30-26. A miracle comeback by Denver. All the credit to them. It wasn't pretty, but you know what? That's their MO. That's how they operate. For all the flash, all the headlines, all the excitement about Sean McVay and the Rams, the better football team was the one that was not as aesthetically pleasing in the Denver Broncos. And they come back to win 30-26.
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20: Major League Baseball's regular season ended Sunday with a Philadelphia victory over Tampa Bay 7-3. The Phillies survived to get to the wild card series. They have the first game Tuesday at Atlanta. Houston wins the AL West as a division champ. It'll host the White Sox starting Tuesday. Houston won its finale 9-0 at the A's. The Mariners fired manager Dan Wilson. The U.S. golfers came back to beat the Internationals at the President's Cup in Chicago 17-13. Kyle Larson took the NASCAR race at Kansas. In the opener of the WNBA playoffs, New York won at Minnesota. Victories for Golden State, Las Vegas, and Atlanta. In the Sunday night NFL game, Denver was down 16-0 at the half and still beat the Rams 30-26 on a touchdown with under a minute to go. Baltimore won on a 56-yard field goal on the final play in Rio, beating Dallas 34-31. And victories for 3-0 teams, San Francisco, Minnesota, and Las Vegas.
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25: Lows level off around 52 overnight under partly cloudy skies. Winds out of the northwest around 5 miles per hour. Lots of sunshine Monday. High temperatures reach up to 73. I'm meteorologist Paul Frombly with your weatherology forecast on 95.3 and 99.1 The Score. Right now, 52.
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28: Will the Crew dominate the Central Division for a fourth straight season? Or will Craig and the Cubbies have something to say about it?
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2: Back on Cashing Out, I'm Dustin Sweetelson. You're listening to VSiN, the Sports Betting Network. Sunday Night Football is finally over. That game took forever, and it was a wild one. The Los Angeles Rams blew a 16-point lead, up 16-0 at halftime, losing to the Broncos 30-26. So Denver cashes as a dog in this one, a slight dog, 1.5, depending on where you shopped late. Total goes over 44.5. To help us dissect that, but more importantly, look ahead to what's to come in the final game of week 3 in the NFL, we're going out to the Progressive Guest Line, welcoming in our guy, Sean Green, Sports Gambling Podcast Network host, creator, co-founder, on X at Sean T. Green. You can hear him at nights on Friday here on VSiN with Ryan Kramer, and he joins us now here on the program. Sean, you had a very good Sunday Night Football. I did not. How'd we do with Denver coming back and winning that game? An ugly game, but they all count as wins at the end.
30: Yes. Wow. Wild, wild sweat for me. I was on the Broncos money line when they went down 10-0. I'm like, you know what? I'm going to chase, because this team in the second half, early on in the season, especially, the elevation gets to these older teams like the Rams. So I got in money line at like 5-1 when they were down 10-0. That hit. And then my other big sweat was Bo Nix touchdown. So when he ran that bootleg and he stepped out at the one, I'm like, my Bo Nix, you freaking idiot. What are you doing? And then, of course, they thankfully did the quarterback sneak there to get it in. It was just it was a wild ride. I'm still amped up from it because you're right. Like when it was 16-0, I thought I was cooked, because the Broncos offense just looked like complete dog crap in the first half. And then finally they were able to run the ball. I don't know if the Rams defense was getting a little worn out there in the second half. Bo Nix started hitting some throws. You had the Hufanga pick six, and then Bo Nix throws an interception. Like, there were just so many times I thought the bet was dead. And just a wild Sunday Night Football. Great game.
2: The Rams go from 6-1 to 6.5-1 to win the Super Bowl, Sean. They're still the favorite, you know, 50 cents off the Bills. But let's be real about this start. You get smoked in Australia by San Francisco. You beat the Giants after Jackson Dart goes out on the opening drive. And by the way, he was moving the football pretty well on that opening drive.
30: Yeah.
2: And now you just lost at Denver. Then you go to Philly. Should the Rams still be the favorite to win the Super Bowl?
30: No, and I certainly not. I don't think so. And I certainly wouldn't be betting them at this low price of like 6-1, 6.5-1, just because, I don't know, man, like you're 1-2. If you want to be a Super Bowl favorite at plus 650, you almost have to say, like, you have to have the one seed. You have to have the bye. I still think the Rams probably get into the playoffs. Them going on a second half run, certainly it's a very talented team. You get Myles Garrett back in the second half of the season, but I don't know. There's no value in betting the Rams as the favorite right now.
2: All right, well, let's get into Monday Night Football, the final game of Week 3 in the NFL. Sean Green is our guest, Sports Gambling Podcast Network. He is the host of the Sports Gambling Podcast on X at Sean T. Green, and he is an Eagles fan as well. So we have to talk about this team, who, like, I started in the offseason really getting annoyed that everyone was disrespecting Philly, as if Nick Sirianni, every time he wins 11 games, doesn't win 14 the next and go to the Super Bowl. How do you feel about the team through a couple games now coming into this matchup where they're 4.5-point favorites on the road because Caleb Williams is not going to play, but where are you at with the Eagles thus far through two games?
30: Well, there's a great beat reporter, Jimmy Kemsky, who does a very good job of following the team. And he tweeted this out after the Eagles won their first game against the Commanders. Eagles win, and there's a lot to complain about. Perfect Eagles victory. And then after game two, he just retweeted that tweet. And that probably sums it up, right? There's a lot of stuff to complain about. The crowd who likes to call into talk radio and, you know, whine and complain. There's plenty of issues. But again, they're 2-0. Everyone wants to clown on Jalen Hurts and Nick Sirianni. The problem is these guys keep winning games. And I would say this about Jalen Hurts, you know, who gets a lot of crap for, you know, winning in spite of having a super team around him. They're winning because of Jalen Hurts these first two games. He's putting the team on his back. So, as far as the offense goes, the passing game's kind of been the highlight. Even though they lost AJ Brown, Dontavian Wicks has been great. Devontae Smith has been awesome. I got him offensive player of the year, and he's putting up amazing numbers right now. The offensive line has had some issues. Landon Dickerson was like unplayable, clearly dealing with the injury. You know, they put in, they rotated around with the center and the guard there. The offensive line looked a little better in game two there. The issue on the offense is they haven't gotten the running game going. So I don't know if it's the Sean Mannion zone blocking. It takes a little bit to figure out, but I'm optimistic they can start figuring out the running game. And the passing game is looking pretty damn good, especially missing Dallas Goedert for a big part of the game. Now, they're not going to have Goedert for a little bit. They signed Zach Ertz. So that's kind of a fun angle there. On the defensive side, the defense is playing pretty good. I know they've, you know, not completely dominated teams. And I would say the outlier right now for them is they haven't got a turnover yet. So I think that changes here on Monday night. I think Case Keenum's good to throw a pick, assuming Case Keenum's starting. There's been a little, I don't know what the hell's going on with the Bears quarterback concussion protocol. They installed the primetime protocol where they're like, oh, Bajent, you can play. Glazer said that that Keenum is the starter and Bajent's the backup. I guess we'll see. But, yeah, the defense is just missing the turnovers. I think they're playing pretty well otherwise, and they might get Jonathan Greenard back. I don't think he'll get a ton of snaps, but they could use a little help on the pass rush, and getting him back would be nice.
2: Sean Green's with us, Sports Gambling Network, at Sean T. Green. You can find him on X Fridays here in this chair with Ryan Kramer on VSiN. Well, the number's 3.5 still with Philadelphia laying. It almost feels disrespectful. If Case Keenum's the starter, 3.5 feels very disrespectful. Especially when you factor in the Bears' defense is bad, too. Feels like a game that could get ugly potentially here. What stands out to you in terms of the props?
30: Yeah, I mean, I just mentioned him earlier, but Dontavian Wicks, I think, is criminally underpriced, especially when it comes to the receiving yards. He's had 70-plus in the first two games. His number's lined at 41.5. If you're a gentleman who likes to dabble with some ladders, I think he's very ladderable here because just look at the secondary for the Bears. And they're banged up again. I think the Eagles passing game has a real chance to attack them. And I get it. It's appealing to take the Chicago Bears coming off a loss as home dogs on Monday Night Football. Ben Johnson off a loss, home dogs Monday Night Football. But just keep this in mind. When you're going up to the window to place your bet, you're betting on Case Keenum, a guy who has not played a game since 2023. So any sort of the rust issues of the Eagles trying to figure things out, Case Keenum hasn't played football in a very long time. And when he did play football, he wasn't playing it at a high level. Now, maybe the Bears are able to ground and pound a little bit, but I think the Eagles are going to be prepared for that. And if you listen to the bulletin board material stuff, the Eagles were embarrassed at home last year against this Bears running attack. I think they're going to come in with a chip on their shoulder. But yes, I love Case Keenum to throw an interception. That's floating around at like minus 120. The Eagles have not gotten an interception yet. They are quote unquote due in my mind. I like Dontavian Wicks to go over his receiving yards, very low at 41.5. And I think Jalen Hurts is going to be able to throw the ball on this Bears secondary, and his number is like 212 and a half. So I think the passing game is going to be firing on all cylinders for the Eagles, and I think that's enough to get a win and a cover. And, yeah, Dontayvion Wicks, keep an eye out for him. He's been a great addition to the team.
2: No, he's been awesome. I think Green Bay's actually missed him as well as part of their rotation at receiver. Now, you and I are two gentlemen who got burnt by Saquon Barkley's injury last week at Tennessee.
30: Yes.
2: He's coming off the injury, but he's not on the injury report anymore. His rushing prop is 70 and a half. Any interest in Barkley here in this spot on the road as a favorite, more runs late against this Bears front?
30: Yeah, I think especially if they get up, they want to get the running game going. Obviously, they just haven't been able to. But if they get up with the lead, they're certainly going to give Saquon Barkley a bunch of carries. And even in that first game against the Commanders, Barkley is running well. Obviously, that stinger took him out and it was very frustrating. But, you know, he had like a 40-yard run against the Commanders. He's hitting the hole well. Like, the offensive line has been doing a good job of paving the lane for him. But yeah, I think this is a good time to hop on Barkley as well. I just imagine they want to establish the running game, set up that play action stuff. They're going to hit Dontayvion Wicks and Devontae Smith off the play action, which has been really good. So, yeah, I think, and Tank Bigsby, I don't think is going to play. And Tank Bigsby has been a guy they kind of like and have been rotating in a little bit. Will Shipley might get a couple carries, but it's just going to be Saquon. And if Saquon gets 15 carries, I like his chances to go over his number there.
2: All right, last one here, big picture with the Eagles. You mentioned the new coordinator working in a new offense. Maybe the defense, not the star power or depth it's had in years past, but that doesn't mean Howie won't add something during the year. Where do you put them in the NFC right now where clearly the Rams are susceptible? The Niners are near the top. You have Seattle losing to Washington earlier today. Like, how good can the Eagles be? And are people sleeping on the fact that it's plus 740, they can win the NFC?
30: Yeah, no, obviously, I'm very optimistic about this team's future. Like, I think the offense is only going to come together more, and Fangio is a very good defensive coordinator. I think once Gennard gets out there and he's fully healthy, having him in addition to that pass rush, and I just look at that Eagles secondary. If you look at Reek Woolen, the advanced numbers, he's like one of the best cornerbacks in the league right now. Him, Quinion Mitchell, and Cooper DeJean, if the Eagles get some home playoff games, they're going to be a tough out. And to your point, coming into this week, I probably would have put Seattle first. Like, what did we see about Seattle that didn't look dominant and totally locked in? The other team that's obviously looked very good has been the San Francisco 49ers. But, you know, the guys can't stay healthy. Mike Evans, Trent Williams went down, Fred Warner banged up. So I think, how would you not want a little action on the Eagles to win the NFC right now? They have a very good path.
2: 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Check out the Sports Gambling Podcast at Sean T. Green on X. Him and Ryan Kramer do an awesome job. We love having them here on Fridays as well. Appreciate you doing this as always, buddy. Good luck with the bets and go Birds on Monday.
30: Go Birds. Let's go.
2: As a Giants fan, I never thought I'd say that, but my season just died. my season's completely over. As is the season for many people in Circa Survivor. By my math, 1,752 were eliminated today. That is nearly 22%. How many remain in the world's largest sports betting contest? Well, find out on the other side of Cashing Out.
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2: We've got one game left, week three in the National Football League. 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Earlier today, more chaos in Circa Survivor. Why? Well, this is the tally of how the day went. Now, actually, I have to update this because now it's six dogs won outright with Denver winning Sunday Night Football, 30-26. The game goes over the total of 44 there. But it looks like underdogs finished the day 7-6-1 against the spread, 8-6-1 against the spread if you include Thursday with Atlanta. Underdogs that won outright: Washington, Pittsburgh, Indy, Cleveland, the Raiders, the Broncos, and then obviously on Thursday with the Falcons. So that makes seven dogs on the week, six dogs outright today. Unders, totals go 7-7 over and under after Thursday Night Football. And the chaos is those underdogs that won did not just cover, they won the game outright, as I mentioned. And because of that, craziness happened today here at Circus Survivor, where I broadcast from. This place was packed, by the way, like 10 minutes ago, and it just emptied out following Thursday Night Football. But for the third week in a row, the number two most used team in Circa Survivor went down. This week, it was the Seattle Seahawks with their loss to the Washington Commanders, 33-31. Game goes over the total of 40.5, but this was a wild game. And as far as Circa Survivor is concerned, the Seahawks, 1,111 were eliminated earlier today on them. The Saints lost. That's 405. The Bengals, 108. The Panthers, 89 more. You also had the Bucks with 18. The Titans with 14. And the Texans with 5. And the Jets with 1. And the Rams with 1. So by my math, that's 1,752 eliminated. Prior to Sunday Night Football, that was 21.6%. So we're looking closer to 22%. And that means 6,359 or 58 remain in the contest. 6,358 from the original 25,017. By my math, that entry is worth a little bit over $3,900 as of right now. And a big chunk of that this week came with 12%, almost 13% being eliminated on the Seattle Seahawks. This was Seattle's first loss since November 16th, 2025. 315 days. They had won 12 in a row, including the playoffs, since their last loss. And it's the worst loss by the spread for a reigning Super Bowl champ this early in the season in the last 30 years. Entering today, Mike McDonald, the head coach of Seattle, he was 16-2 straight up, 13-4 against the spread on the road. They were laying 8.5. This got bet up as Sam Darnold was making his return, and Sam Darnold might have been a big part of the problem here, as the Washington defense led to 21 points off of turnovers for the offense. They forced 2 interceptions, 2 fumbles. They recovered 1. They held Seattle's run game to 44 on the ground, 2.4 yards per carry, and that's all without sacking Sam Darnold once. Marcus Mariota was the hero today for the Seattle for the Washington Commanders, taking down the Seattle Seahawks. The GOAT was Sam Darnold, who talked about the offense following the game.
9: Not the outcome that we wanted. Too many turnovers, didn't execute enough in the red zone. And I feel like we just got to be better. You know, first downs, I feel like we can be a little bit more efficient. I feel like as a whole, our offense can be more efficient. We can be better operationally as well.
2: Yeah, I think that's an understatement. They were super sloppy, man. And I think not having the balance of the run, remember, they didn't just lose Kenneth Walker the offseason to Kansas City. Zach Charbonnet's not healthy yet. They're relying on a rookie in Jadarian Price who put the ball on the floor today. On the other side, all the credit to Washington for showing up in a desperation spot. 0-2 on the season, backup quarterback in, and they looked very, very solid. I won't say amazing, they looked very solid. Mariota had 3 touchdown passes. He had under 183 through the air. And McLaurin grabbed 6 catches, 77 yards, a touchdown. Diggs had 4 for 33. And then on the other side for Seattle, you know, looking at the awards market, just curious where they've reposted Jackson Smith and Jigba. He's the second shot at 5.5-1. That makes sense. He had 10 for 138-2. Clint Kubiak may be gone, but Sam Darnold knows where his bread's buttered. He finds JSN whenever he's in trouble, when things are going well, when he wants to come back, when he wants to put teams away. He is constantly looking in JSN's direction, which is why JSN today, he became the second player with 120-plus receiving yards and a receiving touchdown in each of the first 3 games of a season. It's him and Jerry Rice in 1989. That is the list for players to do that to begin a season. JSN is getting heavily targeted. That's why he is down to 5.5-1 to win Offensive Player of the Year. In one of the more ugly games you're ever going to see, Minnesota went to Tampa Bay and beat the Bucs at Raymond James 23-16. They were catching 1.5 as a dog. They begin the year 3-0 for the first time in 3 years. Tampa's 0-3 for the first time since 2014. What happened at the end of 2014? Well, they finished the season 2-14 and had the number 1 pick in the draft, as the Buccaneers are now 0-12 against the spread in their last 12 games. That breaks the record in the Super Bowl era for failing to cover in consecutive games. With his team 0-3 staring up in the standings and his job on the line, Todd Bowles had this to say about the start to the Bucs season.
10: Funny thing, we're 0-3 and we're a game out of first place. So we have to get our stuff together. We got to reach down and do more to a coach, to a person, to a player. We got to do more and figure out what we can do more and how can we be better and come back tomorrow and get ready to go.
11: Would Jalen Daniels be your quarterback, or would you go to Easton Stick or bring somebody in?
10: Jalen, right now, we haven't really gotten into it yet. We'll see what the MRI says tomorrow, and then we'll kind of talk amongst ourselves and kind of see. But right now, Jalen probably would go in.
2: And the reason Jalen Daniels is being brought up as the starting quarterback is because late in this game, on the final drive for, or second to final drive of the game for Tampa, Baker Mayfield may have broken his thumb. His hand hit a helmet, and they're going to get an MRI to see where he's at, but the report is he dislocated his thumb, and I don't know how you can spin a football when you're doing that. He's a tough dude, but they're not doing him any favors in Tampa. That offensive line is so bad. He was pressured on every play in that second half. He was running for his life, trying to make things happen, and whenever he did make something happen, it got called back on a hold. Baker Mayfield went 17-34 for 217, a touchdown and an interception. He was sacked 6 times in this game. And they kept turning scoring drives into penalties and negative plays and third and longs, and they just couldn't get out of their own way. Now Tampa's 0-3, and Todd Bowles is firmly on the hot seat. You'd have to anticipate that he's going to be the first coach fired, because they're going to take on Green Bay, where Green Bay has extra rest. I know they're banged up, but Packers should show up in pretty decent shape. Then they go to Dallas, where they can't hang with that offense. Then they have Pittsburgh in week 6, which they looked pretty efficient in a win over the Bengals on Sunday. Then it's at Carolina versus the Falcons, at Chicago when Caleb Williams will be back. I can't imagine Todd Bowles is still the coach in Week 11 off of their Week 10 bye when all is said and done. 23-16, the final score. The game goes under the total, and Minnesota wins outright. Plus 1.5, though, on the spread as the underdog on the road. There was a wacky game late in the day as Baltimore took down the Dallas Cowboys in Brazil. You know, it was just a weird back and forth late where you felt like each team was losing it. Baltimore wins 34-31. Now, depending on when you bet it, if you laid the three like I did early in the week, you pushed. If you laid 3.5 late, you lost, but you probably shouldn't have ever done that to begin with. The Ravens got lucky. They tried to cough this thing up several times. The one thing that went in their favor, though, is Dallas took the lead in the final 7 seconds and kicked the ball back to the Ravens. And instead of kicking it short and making things difficult and using clock, they kicked it deep, which gave Baltimore good field position on the touchback. They ran a play, set up a field goal, walked off winners. Jesse Minter discussed that strategy from Dallas after the win.
12: Yeah, I think, you know, everybody nowadays with all the game management people throughout the league, like you're aware of, you know, kind of the time constraints on these situations and what you're able to do. And so, again, the touchback rule is huge. Like, it's the 35-yard line. So we felt like the same way with their kicker. I mean, when they get the ball in the 35, like, they're 15 yards from being in field goal range. We felt like, again, one play that could take 6 seconds, kind of know the time that route takes and the yards that we needed. Great execution by our guys and came through.
2: Baltimore's now 2-1, and they really should be 3-0, but they just did not show up for week two against New Orleans. And you could see the exhale on their faces. I mean, Lamar Jackson was running faster to celebrate Tyler Loop kicking a walk-off 56-yard field goal than he probably ran in the game all day. But for Baltimore, they needed it. They had to have it. This was a crucial one for them. And now their schedule shakes out where they should be able to win their next three games potentially. All of a sudden, you are looking at a 5-1, 4-2 start for Baltimore versus this thing kind of going in the other direction. Baltimore was able to run one play, though, after that touchback, I should note. And it was to Zay Flowers, 27-yard pass with 7 seconds to go. Somehow they got the timeout in time to kick the walk-off field goal, but they get home. Dallas had sexier stats. The Ravens had several opportunities to put them away and never did. And I got to tell you, at this juncture of the season, I know it's early on and we're still forming the identities for a lot of these teams, the Ravens, the Rams, Seahawks. You got a lot of questions about, do they have that killer instinct to put teams away when they have a chance? Because thus far, they're letting it fall through their fingertips. Ravens get the win, but this very easily have gone in the other direction. Aaron Rodgers turned back the clock. Do we believe it's sustainable? We'll talk about that on the other side of Cashing Out.
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16: And I'm not smart enough about football to know what Rodgers and Love do or do differently. But one thing that I pointed out is Rodgers was here for a long time. So there were years where this was, you know, maybe not true. But by and large, had some badass offensive lines with badass offensive linemen. Mm-hmm. And I don't know that Jordan Love has had kick-ass O-lines. Like, Zach Tom's nice. But I started to think, like, if you were to draft offensive linemen from the beginning of Aaron Rodgers to now, like, how many players come off the board before Zach Tom? You know what I mean? So just, yeah. I think considering what Jordan Love has maybe had to do out of necessity because his line hasn't, like that 2014 line, I don't know that Rodgers needed to worry a whole lot or slide guys around. And I think Jordan Love the last couple of years probably has had to do a little bit more of that.
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2: Defending NASCAR Cup Series champion Kyle Larson dominated yesterday's Hollywood Casino 400 at the Kansas Speedway, earning a maximum point day by winning both stages along with the race, while also earning a point for running the fastest lap.
22: Starting in the front row helped a lot, and just controlling the race, having good restarts, great power by our Hendrick Chevy. 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I know it looked easy at times. 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
2: Larson goes into the fifth race of the chase this Sunday at the Las Vegas Motor Speedway with a 26-point advantage over Denny Hamlin. I'm Kyle Rickey. This is NASCAR Hot Pass on the Motor Racing Network.
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2: At you from the Circa Sportsbook in downtown Las Vegas. I'm Dustin Sweetelson. Appreciate you making us a part of your night. 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I'm looking at the VSiN.com/picks page where you can see picks from every single show here. And I get kind of obsessed with it when I'm on a good run. And sometimes you put your chips in the middle, man. When you're up and things are going well, I hit a big ladder on Drake London earlier in the week. So I added another ladder today on Cam Scatabo that didn't get home. But the situation was there. It made sense. My write-ups at VSiN.com, by the way, with the player props combined with Opta AI, they went 3-0. But because of the ladder, my record on the day is 6-8-1. I'm still number three on the leaderboard behind Jensen and Wes Reynolds. But my ROI is good. My percentage is actually better. I don't know why I'm number three. I shouldn't be complaining about this right now. But I've just realized I'm 20-13-1 on the week. So it was a very good week for me. I lament my losses plenty. This is one moment where I'm just going to enjoy the fact that I'm currently up, having a strong, like, 7 to 10 days here with the betting. However, in Circa Millions, I might have overthought this next game. Because home divisional dogs, you just have to consider it when it's more than a field goal. And I looked at the Bengals going to Pittsburgh, and I said, you know what? Aaron Rodgers is cooked. Cincinnati's for real. They're off to a hot start. The defense is humming. They're going to go to Pittsburgh and going to make Rodgers want to retire here. And in fairness to me, he's looked pretty old to start the season. And then I'm watching this game. You got to remember, on the West Coast, these games start at 10 a.m. I'm figuring out if I'm still asleep because Aaron Rodgers is throwing touch passes for 40 yards downfield. He's finding Roman Wilson. He's going over the middle. He's picking apart a Bengals defense that has looked awesome to start the year. The Steelers get the win 30-27. They were laying or catching 3.5 in this game. We go over the total of 42.5. They move things around on their offensive line. They use the rookie out of Arizona State, put him at tackle, and it paid dividends. Jaylen Warren was a beast, 127 on the ground, 49 receiving. Darnell Washington, in a matchup where Cincinnati stinks against tight ends, I bet Pat Freiermuth over receiving. It was Darnell Washington, the other tight end, who went off. 3 for 67. Roman Wilson, 360 and a touchdown. Metcalf also scored a touchdown. But the story is Rodgers. That's where it begins and ends. He was dealing. He looked spry. He threw for 292, three touchdowns and an interception. His second most passing yards as a Steeler. His third time with three-plus touchdowns since joining Pittsburgh. He completed 6 of 11 pass attempts under pressure for 121 yards. He also had at least 5 passes of at least 20 yards today, and he was 0 for 9 coming into the game on those deep passes. The Steelers' offense looked totally different, totally in sync. And on the other end for Cincinnati, I won't even call this a loss for the offense. I know everyone hates when you don't blame Joe Burrow for the loss. Now, they didn't do enough in the end to win, but their special team stinks. Roughing the punter in the third extended a drive where Metcalf eventually scored. Then they muffed a punt in the fourth quarter, which led to a really short field where Pittsburgh started in field goal range and tied it up at 27. The Bengals only punted once and went for it and got it on fourth down 2 out of 2 times. So if we're going to look for critical mistakes to point to, I put it more on the special teams than I do on the offense, but Joe Burrow's the leader. He's the head of the snake. He's in charge of this thing, and he answered the questions about this loss after the game.
0: You guys got to take ownership of their roles, got to take ownership of themselves, and just be smart, situational football players.
2: Yeah, that was not a good game for Cincinnati. For all of us talking up, hey, they're getting off to the hot start. They're looking like the team that's going to win the North. They're better than the Ravens. You know what? At the end of the day, they're still the Bengals. And also, all of a sudden, you look back. Week 1 against Tampa, 33-27, not as impressive now. Week 2 at Houston, 20-6. You know what? I think everyone's beating up on Houston these days. More on them in a minute. And then losing at Pittsburgh. They will host Jacksonville in Week 4. Then they go to Miami. And remember, they have an early bye. Off of that bye in week six, coming out of it in week 7, they go to Baltimore. Big divisional game there. That game could really help decide the division. So off the bye is an advantage for them. But at this point in time, as someone who's very high in Cincinnati, a little concerned that the old Bengals showed up earlier today. Now, a team that we all pretty much predicted outside of one area of the country to take a step back this year was the New England Patriots. And they're doing just that because they had the easiest schedule maybe we've ever seen a year ago on their way to the Super Bowl in a season where there were just so many injuries and issues along the way with key guys not stepping up or being out of action in the AFC. The Patriots got to the Super Bowl. We give them credit. That'll go on their plaques. They'll remember it on their Wikipedia page till the end of time. We will remember that the Patriots were overrated, not that good. And that's being exposed now in the follow-up year, where they went to Jacksonville today and they got punked 35-6. Favorite cash is at -3. We go under the total of 45.5. The Jaguars dropped 35 on them after being limited to 13 last week against Denver. Jags have now won 6 in a row at home. Liam Cohen is the first NFL head coach to win 15 of his first 20 games since Matt LaFleur did it in 2020. Put some respect on his name. But coming off this game, there's only one conversation to be had, and is Drake May even good? I'm not talking, is he an MVP? Because you psychos said the worst things to me a year ago, talking about my family, my weight, my hairline, and you're telling me that Drake May is the MVP over Matthew Stafford? This guy is horrific. One total touchdown this year for Drake May. 6 interceptions, the most in the league. He had a ridiculous fumble where he was untouched earlier today, then claimed there was blood on the ball. That's why it slipped out of his hand. Last season, with that easy schedule, Drake May didn't throw his 6th interception until week 12. He has been a mess since the Super Bowl. So 2025 regular season through the AFC Championship, he had 0 interceptions in 20 games. Since the Super Bowl, he has thrown 2-plus interceptions. I'm sorry, that was 2-plus interceptions. 0 of 20 games. Regular season AFC Championship. Since the Super Bowl, 3 of 4 games have had 2 interceptions. Patriots offense has 29 points on 30 drives this year. That's the fewest points per drive by any team through 3 games since the 2021 Jets in the first 3 starts of Zach Wilson's career. 29-point loss today was Mike Vrabel's second largest loss as a head coach, lost by 34 with the Titans at the Bills back in 2022. The New England Patriots have major issues. Mike Vrabel was asked, what's your level of concern right now?
1: Well, my concern level is very high for this football team. I just want to coach and improve. You know, so I think that's the biggest thing, is when you come off a game like that, that you just want to get back and work. And there's nothing you can do about it, but we have to take care of the football. And I mean, we can't force things. You know, we can't do things on in all three phases that, you know, end up, you know, getting you beat. So certainly we have to, you know, fix a lot of things.
2: Well, good news for the Patriots. They go to Buffalo next week to take on the Bills, who are laying 7 and the total's 48.5. And look, Buffalo might have some issues. They might have some issues with turnovers. Maybe the defense isn't what it used to be. But they have an offense. And I'm not sure this New England offense, without A.J. Brown in the mix, is going to be able to keep up with Josh Allen. Now, we may have a shootout. We may go over the total. But I find it very hard to believe that Buffalo doesn't win. Now, laying 7 in division, that's always difficult. And at this point in the NFL season, it's kind of like bet against the most obvious, where a team is so down like New England is coming into this one.

0: happen if they continue to struggle throughout the season. Now, I mentioned Buffalo. They beat the Chargers today 24-16, but man, they tried to give that one away. Chargers 0-3 for the first time since 2017. Bills 3-0 for the third straight season, fifth time in Josh Allen's nine seasons. They won despite committing five turnovers. First Buffalo win with five-plus turnovers since 1997, September 21st, against the Colts. On the other end, you have Harbaugh and the Chargers beginning 0-3. Here's what Jim Harbaugh had to say about that after the game.
1: We did not win the game, that's, yeah, it's painful. That hurts. What gives me hope is the people, you know, our team. We're no denying that the want to, the fight is there, and that's, we just keep building away, building on that and chipping away at it. And no question, we haven't been good enough yet.
0: Well, they cover the 7.5, the Bills, and Jim Harbaugh's absolutely right. They have not been good. They've been horrible. And I don't know how you don't blame Justin Herbert for not elevating his game in this one today. His team only caused five turnovers for him, okay? Five turnovers, and he still couldn't capitalize and pick up a win against the Bills, or at least a cover here? I'm so happy I didn't bet them. It felt like a spot where you're supposed to bet them. They burnt me the previous week. I don't know when I'm betting the Chargers again, because that team is going through a tailspin as we speak. What should we look at in Monday Night Football? We'll break that down when we return on Cashing Out.
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5: 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One game remains in week three in the National Football League, and it's the Philadelphia Eagles going to Chicago on Monday Night Football. Eagles are laying 3.5 in the market as this one's danced around with the news on the other side with Caleb Williams. Not only him being out, but maybe his backup, Tyson Bagent, potentially being out as well. Bagent's still in concussion protocol. He was practicing over the weekend. We don't know his status. If it is not Bagent, it will be 38-year-old Case Keenum as your likely starter. Also an offensive lineman, Ozzie Trapillo is worth monitoring with an injury situation as well for the Bears going forward. For Philadelphia, Dallas Goedert is out. Tight end responsibilities, you're looking at Johnny Munt potentially taking up some of those snaps. Zach Ertz was brought back earlier this week. TBD if he's up to speed on the playbook right now. Landon Dickerson went on IR on that offensive line. They're starting Drew Kendall at center. Cam Jurgens is at guard. And Saquon Barkley is off the injury report after suffering a stinger last week against the Tennessee Titans. Now, as far as this quarterback situation is concerned for Chicago, I went back and looked at the numbers for Case Keenum. His last four starts in the NFL. We're looking at 2023 for two starts, 2022 for another, and 2021. We're going back 5 years now, where he went 2-2 against the spread. However, his games did go 3-1 to the under in his last five starts. That is something worth noting here as he's taking on the Eagles, who are on the road. And remember, the Eagles have the Rams after this game. And I know we don't do traditional look-ahead spots in the NFL. You take care of who's in front of you. But with a backup quarterback playing, you wonder if the Eagles, if the number's right with them laying 3.5 on the road, how creative they're going to be down the stretch, maybe saving their best stuff for later, being a bit more conservative, and maybe not running up the score in this game. These two teams did meet last year. Chicago won 24-15. They had 281 yards on the ground to Philadelphia's 87. Bears forced two Jalen Hurts turnovers, including a tush-push fumble in that matchup. When I'm looking at this one, there's a few things that jump out to me. One, the Bears' run game against the Eagles' run defense. Game number one against Carolina, they ran wild. So their numbers are very skewed on the year. Chicago's actually averaging 212.5 yards per game on the ground. That is number one in the NFL heading into this week. Also the most attempts, the most rushing touchdowns. But keep in mind, good chunk of that as well is Caleb Williams and his running ability. And a lot of that came week one against the Carolina Panthers, where they ran for 291 in that game. Philadelphia's run defense, though, has not been as sharp to start the year. 24th in the NFL. They're averaging 4.2 yards per carry allowed. They've allowed three rushing touchdowns in three games and allowed 250 rushing yards through two games, I should say, not three games. And they do not blitz a lot defensively, which is very weird for a Vic Fangio defense. That could be because Jonathan Grenard's been out and they're going to get him back this week. Should be on a pitch count, but coming into this game, Philadelphia's 25th in blitz percentage, 21st in pressure percentage as well. And that's part of the formula here. I think they're going to have to ante that up a little bit to take on Case Keenum, because you want to force a guy who's 38 years old, clearly going to be rusty in this one, into third and longs. You want him having to pick up big chunks behind the sticks, and I think we're going to see a more aggressive defense out of Philadelphia here. How does this passing game look for Jalen Hurts and company? Because so far through two games, this team against Washington squeaked out a win, 24-22 in the second half. They did not look the same. And then at Tennessee, they needed heroics in the fourth quarter by Jalen Hurts to pick up that win. New offense with Sean Mannion as the offensive coordinator. Through two games, Hurts is completing 64.5% of his passes for 467, five touchdowns, two interceptions. He's also run for 62 on the ground. This offense is seventh in the NFL right now, and he's utilizing his outside receivers. Devontae Smith, 13 for 170 through the air and a touchdown. Dontavian Wicks, 7 catches for a 147 and a touchdown this year. And they both have really good matchups against a couple corners for Chicago that are giving up production. Jalen Johnson can be passed upon. Tyreek Stevenson can be thrown against. Remember, they don't have Kyler Gordon available. Stevenson misses tackles. So if one of those guys catches the ball, they could break free and really go over their numbers. I think both of them are worth looking at from a prop perspective. I am considering adding Wicks and Brown. Right now, looking at the market as far as Devontae Brown is concerned, 71.5 for him versus Wicks at 40.5. That is a low number over at DraftKings. That's a 43.5 in another shop. I believe it was FanDuel. So if you can get over 40.5, I do like that a lot for Dontavian Wicks because both corners are very good. The Eagles secondary has zero takeaways through two games. Against the backup quarterback, you feel like they should be able to get an interception, but at the same time, is Ben Johnson going to put Case Keenum in harm's way? That's something you have to consider here. But if they're playing from behind and he's throwing more and he doesn't have a refined passing game with him having spent so much time on the bench here, I do think an interception is very likely here, which you can bet over a half an interception on Case Keenum. Chicago also gets penalized a lot, 20 penalties through two games. That's about 10 per game, while Philadelphia has 9 in two games. So less than half in two games. Montez Sweat, by the way, 5 career sacks in 10 games against the Eagles, 9 tackles for loss. One guy who does step up when he takes on Philadelphia. Since 2022, Chicago's 2-0 against the spread against Philly. The under's gone 2-0. Chicago's 2-0 first half against the spread, and the first half under has hit 2-0. Nick Sirianni, not great in this spot, by the way, if you're just thinking of laying it because Case Keenum's starting. He is 4-7 against the spread on Monday Night Football. He's 8-3 to the under on Monday Night Football. He's 14-17 against the spread as a road favorite. And Ben Johnson on the other side, 3-1 against the spread as a home dog, 8-3 to the under when playing at home. The last 5 Eagles-Bears meetings have gone under the total. I am officially on the under of 41.5 here at Circa with these two teams on Monday Night Football. Speaking of Circa, let's look at the betting splits over at VSiN.com, where you can see where the money is going on every single game on the slate. Looking at Circa, I like to start here because this is where the sharp action is. The Chicago Bears catching 3.5, 95% of the money on just 33% of the bets. So that tells you that people are taking the home dog here, believing in Ben Johnson coaching up a backup quarterback, and I understand their thought process. I prefer the under 41.5, though. Now, as far as DraftKings is concerned, to see a national broader picture of where bettors are looking at it, we have got 42% of the handle on just 24% of the bets on the Bears as well. So no matter where you turn, the bigger bets seem to be being placed on the Chicago Bears. As far as the total is concerned over at DraftKings, we have got 47% of the money on 43% of the bets backing the under 41.5. That's why this one is dipped from 44 down to 41.5 with the news of the quarterback situation with Chicago. Over at Circa, it's actually 48% of the handle on 27% of the bets to the over 41.5. So opposite contrast of approaches there at the various sports books. As of right now, I am on the under. In terms of player props that are worth considering here, you know, I think Saquon Barkley to lead the game in rushing at minus 135 feels a little bit cheap here. His prop is set at 70.5, so you could just bet that as well. But I think at this point, in a game like this that could be ugly, there's a world where neither Swift or Monongai get anywhere near that. And if he falls short of it, like 65, 66, do we think that if the Bears are losing and they have to abandon the run, that Swift and Monongai get going? Now, Johnson could have it schemed up early where they get those guys some work, and that could kill that whole situation. But I do think that Saquon, with the Eagles favored, needing to get out of there with a win, with the Rams coming up this week, over 70.5 rush yards makes a lot of sense for him there. Also, Chicago, third most running back receiving yards allowed on the season. That they allow 50 yards per game through the air. I believe 13.5. is the receiving yards for Saquon Barkley. I would consider that as well. In fact, I might be adding that in this matchup. Philadelphia, second fewest tight end receiving yards per game allowed by them, which is why I'm kind of considering an under 35 and a half or an under receptions prop on Colston Loveland. I think it's going to be very difficult with those safeties and those linebackers for the Eagles for him to get going in this game. I'll have more picks up at VSiN.com/picks where you can see picks from every single show. And before we get out of here, I want to mention we do have series prices in the baseball playoffs. The Yankees are a minus 170 favorite against the Red Sox, who are plus 140. The Padres, minus 120 versus the Cubs, who are even money. Getting hot at the right time matters, according to the market. Houston's minus 145 against the White Sox, who are plus 125. And the Braves open up minus 125 against the Philly team that limped their way into the postseason, who are plus 105. If I was going to look at the dogs here, I would consider the Boston Red Sox at plus 140. As much as I like the Yankees pitching, Red Sox have this weird clubhouse vibe where they just believe they can achieve anything, man. In fact, the spread in that one, Boston plus 1.5 is minus 230. That's not really bettable, but plus 140 on the series price, I don't hate that there. That'll do it for us here on Cashing Out, but you can stay with VSiN all day long. We'll recap the weekend that was, get you ready for Monday Night Football, and check out VSiN by the Books beginning at 7 a.m. Eastern Time. Jensen Lewis will do a deep dive into these series prices in the MLB postseason, plus former GM Marty Hurney drops by to break down the weekend that was in the NFL. They handed off to a numbers game with Gil Alexander and Kelly Bidlin at 10 a.m. Eastern, and they got prop points with the guru John Hansen at 1 p.m. Eastern Time. I'll take you through the end of Monday Night Football later on in the day, right here on VSiN, the Sports Betting Network.
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16: Major League Baseball's regular season ended Sunday with a Philadelphia victory over Tampa Bay 7-3. The Phillies survived to get to the wild card series. They have the first game Tuesday at Atlanta. Houston wins the AL West as a division champ. It'll host the White Sox starting Tuesday. Houston won its finale 9-0 at the A's. The Mariners fired manager Dan Wilson. The U.S. golfers came back to beat the Internationals at the President's Cup in Chicago 17-13. Kyle Larson took the NASCAR race at Kansas. In the opener of the WNBA playoffs, New York won at Minnesota. Victories for Golden State, Las Vegas, and Atlanta. In the Sunday night NFL game, Denver was down 16-0 at the half and still beat the Rams 30-26 on a touchdown with under a minute to go. Baltimore won on a 56-yard field goal on the final play in Rio, beating Dallas 34-31. And victories for 3-0 teams, San Francisco, Minnesota, and Las Vegas.
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19: High temperatures reach up to 73 today under mainly sunny skies. Winds out of the north, around 5 miles per hour. Mainly clear skies tonight. Lows level off around 51. I'm meteorologist Paul Trombley with your weatherology forecast on 95.3 and 99.1 The Score. Right now, it's 51 degrees.
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0: ones. Badgers, Brewers. Three wins for your Milwaukee Brewers. The most ever franchise history. Sweet victory. Your Wisconsin Badgers. Saturday. 24-10 over number 13, Penn State. Never doubted it once. The sweet taste. The sweet taste of victory. Wisconsin scores twice in the last 4 minutes. To do it again, Colton Joseph hitting Jacob Harrison on a 72-yarder with a minute 13 to play. Woo-hoo. Colton Joseph, the $2.5 to $3 million man, getting it done. Badgers winning for the first time since 2003. Wisconsin's first road win against a ranked opponent since beating number 25 Purdue on October 23rd of 2021. The Badgers' largest comeback victory since rallying from 18 points down against Illinois in 2006. It's sweet victory, baby. A program-defining win for Luke Fickell. Luke Fickell's best win as Wisconsin's head coach. The best win Wisconsin had in quite some time. Special, baby. Sweet victory. Very special. It was so nice then to see your Milwaukee Brewers, what, win five in a row, sweep the Cardinals to end the season. They wait the winner of the Cubs and the Padres. Saturday, playoffs begin for them. They've just been a dog, dude. And it was so nice to sit on the couch yesterday and not have to worry about this stupid, god-awful, terribly led by Matt LaFleur, Green Bay Packers. It was amazing to sit on the couch and not have to worry about those absolute bombs. That could have been the cherry on top of the sundae. Again, not having to worry about this pathetic Green Bay Packers. We celebrate today, 608-321-1670. Unbelievable, dude. Emotional win for Luke Fickell, a 17-point comeback, and rightfully so.
1: All right, Coach. I think you've left a lot of people speechless. You seem a little speechless yourself. Describe this.
2: I can't describe it right now. The way we came back, the way we kept fighting. You know, we saw it a little bit at the end of the year last year, and this is what we are. This is who we need to be, and we can make it a lot cleaner, but I'm so proud of these guys. I mean, this is something I don't think a lot of people thought this was going to happen. And I know a lot of people maybe back home didn't know it either, but this team's getting better.
1: Colton Joseph, to have the night that he had, but for the team to battle like they did, but the adversity he showed, what kind of quarterback is he?
2: I mean, the guy, he's not rattled. I mean, he didn't play great, threw some pretty bad balls, but, you know, I mean, we talk about complimentary football, we talk about having each other's back, and the defense stepped up, had their back, and let the offense get a little bit things going, and good things can happen. Colton's got the ability in him. We got the ability. We just got to find our confidence. We got to find our rhythm, and we got to play a little better in the first half.
1: You guys were down 17-0 in that first half. What was the message at halftime? This is the biggest comeback win since 2006.
2: It's a 60-minute game, and we said that from the get-go. We didn't play well in game one in the second half, and it was all about, hey, do we have the emotional toughness to be able to handle 60-plus minutes? And all I said at halftime was, hey, get us to an overtime. Get us to an extra time, and let's figure out who we are. And those guys proved to us who we are today.
1: Lastly, you told us this week, burn the boats. We're all in or we're all out. What do you tell the Wisconsin Badgers fans after a win like this?
2: Hey, enjoy this. That's what I tell them.
0: Well, there you go, and we're going to enjoy it. RJ, good morning, brother.
3: Morning.
0: You're enjoying it, aren't you?
3: I was at a wedding watching. We turned, because a lot of stuff was happening prior to.
0: Yes.
3: So I was watching the fourth quarter and specifically the final few drives as the speeches were going on. And the touchdown happened. We stayed silent because there was still like a minute 13 left. We're like, I think we left too much on the clock. Then, yeah, the Brock overthrew the end zone by 10 yards.
4: Yep.
3: And the speeches had just ended. And our table's like, ah! People are like, looking at us like, there's other people who are also watching the game.
4: Yeah, but you guys are fired up for the speeches the game.
3: But yeah, so they were like, what was that? And have to say to everybody near us, the Badgers just beat Penn State 24-20.
4: Yeah.
3: They're like, when we got here, it was 17-0.
4: Yeah. So I was at, so the north side, I live on the north side of Madison, and there's the True North Festival. It's in the Mallards ballpark, and there's tons of, you know, food trucks, and there's concerts going on, and there's, you know, drinking, and, you know, it's just a big, awesome, like, outdoor fair with food, drink, and music. And we're watching the game, checking in and out, right? And it's Badgers are losing 17-0. Mm-hmm. Because I was with some friends, my neighbors, and, you know, some Badger fans there. The girls didn't really care, but the guys are, you know, invested. And then 17-0, we're like, okay, yep, this is what we expected.
3: Yeah.
4: And then you know, we kind of started checking in a little here, a little there.
3: I mean, they scored right at the end of the half.
4: Yep.
3: And, like, that was one that you get the ball back at half. Not guaranteeing any points or anything, but you have the chance to do a double to end the half, start the half.
4: Mm-hmm.
3: And I really think that touchdown kind of showed them,
4: hey, we got it. We can do it.
3: We're not out of it.
4: Yeah.
3: Our defense has only given up really 6 points.
4: Yeah. So fourth quarter, we start watching a little more. Then we pull up the phones. We're at the video rocking now.
3: Yeah.
4: So we're like, it was disbelief about everyone that was there at the True North Festival that the Badgers beat Penn State. Because the girls were like, I thought you said they were losing 17-0.
3: You know what?
4: They were.
3: Did say that.
4: We did say that because they were. And now they won 24-20 over Penn State. Crazy stuff, man. And to overcome, what, 3 interceptions from Colton Joseph?
3: Yeah.
4: I mean, 18-38, 235 yards, 2 tutties, 3 interceptions. But, dude, when it mattered, huge.
3: I will say this, and because looking back at things now, this is basically an Iowa State team run by a guy who's only won the conference twice.
4: Mm-hmm.
3: And every other time finished third or worse. And just because the team played together doesn't mean they played in the Big Ten together.
4: Yeah.
3: And I'm not saying Wisconsin's any world beater kind of team. Not saying that this team was overrated, but I believe they dropped out of the rankings.
4: Yeah, Wisconsin almost in the rankings.
3: Yeah.
4: Almost.
3: Number 26 in the country, technically.
4: Almost there.
3: But it is a program turning win.
4: Oh, my. Gigantic.
3: But now you have to stack those wins.
4: Yeah. So, well, you got Michigan State's
3: about to come in here. You have to just take care of business. And I think we're going to see Colton Joseph be a 3-interception, 2-3 touchdown game kind of guy. You know, it just seems like that's the way it's going to work. And if that's the case and you can have a defense that holds teams to 6 points outside of a pick six and a turn an interception at the 11-yard line that they ended up getting 14 points off of.
4: I think Colton Joseph was saying you're gonna have to ride with my highs and my lows, essentially, after the game.
3: Yeah.
4: He's like, you have to ride with this. This is who I am.
3: And I'm not going to say, because, like, Brett Favre, you know, it was kind of the same thing, but it's not. You know what I'm saying?
4: Mm-hmm.
3: He was a guy who was just going to put the ball wherever he wanted, and whatever the result was, we can fix it at a different drive.
4: Yeah.
3: I don't know if that's Colton Joseph's attitude. Kind of sounds like it. You know, if you got to ride with me. Sorry.
4: Yep. And we'll get some audio. Yeah, what a crazy, crazy Saturday, man. And then Brewers cap off their season, 103 wins. That's insane as well. Whoever would have thought that. I'm all invested in the Brewers, and it was so nice, again, to repeat myself, but I'm going to not have to worry about the Packers yesterday. That was nice. It was really nice to watch the Steelers. I watched Mike McCarthy and Aaron Rodgers uncork a nice little offense, and then normal Aaron Rodgers kind of stuff where the defense was going to blow it for him, but no, they found a way at the end to do it. It was awesome to watch competent football. It was like it was fun to watch a team that could put together a game plan, execute it effectively, and win a game. It was nice. I enjoyed it. It was cool to see Mike McCarthy and Aaron Rodgers, or just football in general on Sunday, and not have to worry about the stinky Packers. All right, 608-321-1670. Hey, Kinger.
5: Yo.
4: Buddy, what's going on?
5: Yeah, wasn't that nice to not have to worry and sit through gut ache of the Packers, just knowing that they would either get blown out or just look like dog crap and watch other teams?
4: Yeah, it's nice.
5: Just go at it.
4: Yeah.
5: Right? And especially some of those endings. Right?
4: Right.
5: Ooh, the one. Dallas.
4: Yeah, Dallas and the Ravens. What a game. Right?
5: In Brazil. Right? And then a little controversy on Sunday Night Football. Thanks to the refs. You know, surprise, surprise. Not really. So, but.
4: Right?
5: Just nice, relaxing, enjoying. Right? Right. And then, you know, Brewers, you know. 5-game win streak. That kind of went over my head. I forgot about that, but. Sweeping the Cardinals, 103. Now we're sitting, relaxing, just like last year, waiting to see who wins between the Padres and the Cubs. But this time it's reverse. Games are all out in San Diego. And if, you know, who do we want? Doesn't matter. No, just got to win three.
4: Just got to win three. And just keep winning, baby.
5: Congrats to Christian Yelich, you know, named captain.
4: Yeah.
5: Oh, hey, just because on the field he's not the greatest, it's more than just that, you know, off the field and so on and so forth. So I kind of have a feeling there's going to be some mixed reactions, but let's be real. We don't all know what's going on in that locker room. They want him to. He accepted, and we move on, and he better perform in October.
4: I know. I saw that. I'm like, all right, Christian Yelich, you've been named the first captain of the Milwaukee Brewers for the playoffs. You haven't had an RBI – since 2018, maybe this will be the boost for him in the playoffs.
5: Right? That seal makes a whole difference. Mm-hmm. And then the Badgers. Oh, you know, after I think it was the second interception, I quietly turned the TV off. But when I saw it was 17-7 at halftime, I gave him a second chance, and it was well worth it.
3: Yeah. Yeah, it was.
5: But,
4: yeah.
5: But I did hear there's some, you know, issues with Peacock, you know, surprise, surprise. But I love that day and age. So, well, the thing was, since YouTube TV, they got, they aired it or showed it on the NBC Sports Network channel, but had to sit through the end of the Purdue-Notre Dame game because they wouldn't flip that to Wisconsin. To Wisconsin's game, but they're getting blown out. No, even though you're on this separate network to switch the game, we know who won.
3: Yeah.
5: Okay?
3: Yeah. It's not in doubt.
5: But no. Yeah. You know, they got to get those numbers up for Notre Dame, and then they'll say it's for Wisconsin, too, you know.
3: Hey,
5: fourth most
3: we'll
5: watched
3: it.
5: Team.
3: Fourth most watched but, team. You know right? it.
4: That was for 2 weeks, though, but we got to get back on and see what it was again, though.
3: Yeah.
5: But, anywho, let's. At least we have what is it now? Go full circle, go back to the Packers. What, the next few weeks, they'll be playing some backup quarterbacks that will make them look like pro bowlers and all pros?
3: Yeah. Here we go.
5: No-name rookie next week and probably maybe Case Keenum the week after.
3: Case Keenum.
5: So.
4: Yeah, Baker Mayfield out. Matt LaFleur gets a get-out-of-jail-free card coming up here for this Sunday. Maybe.
3: He's played a backup quarterback before for the Giants and lost.
4: Maybe.
5: Yeah. So only time will tell, but hey, let's just enjoy the moment, soak in the victories, and hopefully the Packers will be the only disappointment next weekend again.
4: Yeah. Kinger?
5: Yep.
4: You're a treasure and a treat.
3: Treasure and a treat.
5: Adios, muchachos.
4: See you, buddy. Yeah, yeah. Baker Mayfield, if you missed it, is what, dislocated his thumb.
3: Yep.
4: So no Baker Mayfield playing for the Buccaneers on Sunday when the Packers go to Tampa.
3: Will they be able to stop Bucky Irving? Is he injured? Because
4: yeah. So your Green Bay Packers are going to get. We'll see. We'll see. I have no faith in them to beat a backup quarterback, to be honest with you.
3: Samesies.
4: Line two. Good morning.
6: Good morning, guys. Happy Monday. How you doing,
4: Scott? I'm on cloud nine.
3: Fantastic.
4: How are you?
6: Good. Fantastic weekend for the rice thing at church and the reunion.
4: All right, so Scott, you brought the rice out at the church.
3: Brought the rice out.
4: What church is it again, Scott? What is it again?
6: Sugar River United Methodist. It's familiar with Verona, it's by St. Vitie's.
4: Yeah, yeah. So you did that, DJ'd that. Scott, did you guys break your record?
6: Yes, 5,400 bags.
4: Oh, damn, nice. Well done, Scotty. Okay. And then you had your 45th class reunion.
6: Oh, that was fantastic.
4: Tell me more. How was it to get back with everyone 45 years later, Scott?
6: Well, the only problem I had is even if they didn't have name tags, some of them I didn't recognize because it was 5 years for some of them. And then they come up to me and say, "You remember me?" It's like, no. But that happened quite a bit.
4: Yeah.
6: But I tried the food at the Red Room. The food's fantastic.
4: Ooh, the Red Room. Oh, hell yeah, Scotty.
6: And
4: how was the list? How was your mix? Did you cut it up on the ones and twos? Is everyone dancing? Everyone moving? Partying?
6: Well, there really wasn't a really big dance floor, but I did pretty good on the tips, too.
3: Nice,
4: Scott. Hell yeah. That's what I'm talking about.
6: I'm not going to say exactly, but three digits.
3: Three digits.
4: Nice, Scott. $1.50 and change. Hell yeah.
3: $9.99.
6: Okay. And the other thing was at the racing and church, actually, we had people dancing and working.
3: Oh, nice. They could do both?
4: Yeah.
6: Well, the church is pretty big.
3: Okay.
6: I mean... The church capacity seats about 200 people.
4: Scott, you didn't. So you're at the church, right? You're doing this. You didn't play like Hell's Bells, did you? Or
6: no.
4: Highway to Hell. Or
6: okay. First of all, they're not that picky. Number one. Number two is I stuck to what I knew.
4: Sure. Okay. Well, you know AC/DC. Okay. I'm just curious if you would play like some songs referencing Hell or the Devil or.
6: I did play big band.
3: Oh, nice.
4: Sweet.
6: I played Cab Calloway.
4: Nice, man.
3: Minnie the Moocher?
6: Minnie the Moocher, yep.
3: There you go. Boom.
6: I love big band. I love jazz kind of style like that.
3: You know it.
4: Well, Scott, you should have played... do you know the band Striper?
6: Yeah, I know who's good.
4: To Hell with the Devil? You could have played that, man. To Hell with the Devil.
6: I kept it basically 70s and 80s.
4: Okay. Well, Stripers.
6: And as far as the one in Dodgeville for the reunion, I want to do a shout out to the class of 1981. It was a lot of fun.
4: Yeah, I love that. Scott, I'm glad you guys could all come together. We heard 1981 was possibly Dodgeville's smartest class ever produced. So I heard 1981 is a hell of a year.
6: Well, here's the other thing about it is some people I recognized and some people I didn't. Yeah. And I kind of saw that coming.
4: Yeah.
6: And what's worse is I guess I haven't changed that much because they recognize me. Mm. And they're like, Scotty B is like, okay.
4: Yeah, Scott. You're an institution, Scott.
6: Well, the other thing is, that's the first time in the Red Room. The food is really good.
4: Good. Well, hey, you're kind of repeating yourself now. Scott, what's the trivia looking like, dude? I'm glad you had a good a weekend, though. Sounds awesome.
6: Who did Let's Groove?
3: Let's Groove. Oh, man.
4: Earth, Wind, and Fire?
6: Yep.
3: Oh, I was
6: Mama Can't Buy Me Love.
4: I don't know.
3: Elton John.
6: Elton John, yep. Give Me Three Steps.
3: Skinner.
6: Don't You Want Me from the 80s.
4: The Human League.
6: Yep. An old-fashioned love song.
3: Free Dog Night.
6: Yep, Jane.
4: Jefferson Starship.
6: Yep, Dim All the Lights.
4: Donna Summer.
6: Yep, Jump.
4: Van Halen.
6: Yep, Come On, Ride the Train.
4: CC Music Factory.
6: No.
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4: Duran Duran?
6: No, I think early 80s.
3: Alan Parsons.
6: Nope.
4: Moody Blues.
6: The Moody Blues, yep. Well, I'm glad you had fun in October.
4: Yeah, well, thank you, Scott. I'm glad you had a great weekend. We love you, Scotty.
6: Love you. Have a good day, guys.
4: Oktoberfest was an absolute blast. Thank you to everyone that came out to Flipside on Friday. That was so much fun. And Thursday night, too, for Grant's show. We had an absolute blast, and there was a little bit of an issue. Obviously, the phone, there's a little delay, so it made it kind of weird. And RJ, thanks for hanging out with Kate in studio. And we yelled about Matt LaFleur, and we'll do that again today, too. But we also celebrate Brewers and Badgers. We'll come right back.

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8: What a Sunday night football game in Denver. The Broncos were trailing the Rams 16-0 at the half and came back to beat them 30-26 on a touchdown with under 1 minute left, then an interception for Denver in the end zone on the final play by Talanoa Hufanga, who'd also had a pick six with about 5 minutes to go. Baltimore won a thriller against Dallas in Rio 34-31 on a 56-yard field goal on the final play. Dallas had just settled for a short field goal to tie it with 7 seconds left. San Francisco's 3-0 after beating Arizona. Minnesota is 3-0 after a win at Tampa Bay. Las Vegas is 3-0 after a comeback win at New Orleans. Buffalo is 3-0 after a comeback victory over the Chargers. Washington surprised Seattle 33-31. In baseball, the regular season ended with victories from Philadelphia and Houston. They're each going to the wild card series. The best of threes start Tuesday.
9: 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Last season, Common Unguy DeAndre Swift mowed down the Eagles in spectacular fashion. This year, looking to repeat the feat. With the Eagles, a beatable number 27 and rush EPA D and Case Keenum at the controls, bear down on the ground. Give me Manungai over 39.5 rush yards at minus 110. 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
12: Welcome back in. You know, Brewers conclude their season, regular season, yesterday, win 5 in a row, sweeping the Cardinals, 103 wins.
13: Let's effing go.
12: Wow.
13: That's 20 more than they were projected.
12: Wow. Right. What was it at 83 and a half, 84 and a half? Well, Sean in Greenleaf had texted in, good morning, Sean. And he said, Ebo, nice Badgers and Brewers wins. You need to go check the predictions on Brewers wins from the beginning of the season. And the Packers positivity. They will. Well, I found the 2026 season predictor for the Milwaukee Brewers. I got to say, shame on a lot of you. Shame. Shame, shame, shame.
14: Shame. Shame.
12: Only one person. Well, actually, I think two, because Tommy called in. I didn't write it down because I remember he said 101. Only one person that I wrote down had over 100 wins. Shame on everyone else. It was Steve from Monona. Steve from Monona. Steve, I think he said, I have 104 wins for you, Steve. You just texted and said you were two wins off. Were you 101 or 105, Steve? And on my score predictor here, it says 104. Let's see here, 91, 90, 88, 87, Goose Eggs at 87. Mike and Portis at 89. Dummy. Our guy, the Badger Trios, at 87. Scotty said 97. Okay, Scott. Let's see here. Carl the Bugman, 88. Corey and Marshall had 92. Kevin from Missouri, 89. Our guy, Darnell, at 93. Becker, 93. Wisco Greaves, 97. King, are you at 95? According to this. So I'm looking here. There's only one person had... Sean, okay, Sean at 102. Yeah, there you are, Sean, 102. Look at that. Three people had the cojones to predict over 100 in a list that I keep scrolling and I only see it three times now. Look at that. I think I had them in like, I think I had high 80s. I had high 80s, low 90s, whatever it was. Brewers, 103 wins. Unbelievable. And then, I don't know if you saw this, they're celebrating yesterday. Andrew Vaughn just got his arms up in the air celebrating. Sal Frelick look nut slaps him. Did you see that, RJ?
13: Yeah.
12: What's going on there? I don't think he connected. I think he feigned it.
13: It looked pretty low.
12: Yeah.
13: It looked like he went towards the knee rather than the groin. Yeah.
12: Initial reaction is
13: little sack tap.
12: You know, poor Andrew Vaughn. You know, last year he becomes a Milwaukee Brewer and has a resurgence, yeah. But you know, he's got those couple of pictures where he has some big hits and he takes his hat off the tip of his cap, and it's just it's like, you know, you've seen the movie Kingpin, right?
13: Yeah.
12: Yeah. You've seen Kingpin.
13: Yeah. He looked like Roy Munson.
12: Roy Munson. He also kind of looked like Big Earn McCracken, too, at the end there.
13: Yeah.
12: Where his hair is all, you know, poor Andrew Vaughn's like, man, people love me. They love my bat, and they love my look. But I think they love my look of how crazy the look looks with the hair. I know he shaved the head. And sometimes you just got to come around to it. You know, Zach Heilprin says life begins anew. When you realize the shaved head looks better than the than the bigger and McCracken hair. But yeah, so there you go. There's the score predictor. Well done, everyone, that picked over 100. I did not.
13: I did not.
12: Shame on me. And shame on everyone else that didn't think the Brewers had it in them for a franchise never before done over 100 victories. Becker, you're listening. What'd you say, Becker? You said, 93 you had. 93. And again, this was... We did this like a couple of days before the season had started. All right, 608-321-16. Said, we'll hear from Pat Murphy coming up. And the Miz. The Miz. Cy Young? Winner? Yeah? Maybe?
13: Hey, should be.
12: Huh?
13: Should be.
12: Line one. Good morning.
1: Terry from the North Side.
12: Terry, the king of the North. Terry, you have 90 wins for the Brewers on here, Terry. 90. That's pretty good.
1: Yeah, I took my hat off to him, but then I dropped the damn thing in the mud. But yeah, that was me. Congratulations to him.
12: What's going on, brother?
1: Well, you know, here's what you used to have a show on your program a while back. I think it was called Conspiracy Friday.
12: Oh, Conspiracy Theory Friday. Yeah, but then things just kept coming true. And it's in life now.
13: It's just reality.
12: It's just reality.
1: Yeah, that's why, of course, all conspiracies come true.
12: Yeah.
1: And so here's my conspiracy.
12: Ooh.
1: Major League Baseball wants the Brewers to win the World Series. They are going to do everything they can to make the Brewers win the World Series.
12: Terry, I don't think you're wrong. I think I agree with you.
1: One reason why? The salary cap.
12: Yeah, I think you're right on
1: this.
12: When
1: they go into negotiations next year, they're going to say, look at a small market team can win the World Series. And there were some people at the bar yesterday willing to bet $100 when the Brewers start the playoffs next Saturday in San Diego that they're going to run the table. They won't lose again this year, Evo.
13: Terry, did you just say in San Diego?
12: Terry, you're a Cubs fan.
1: We're going to play San Diego.
12: You're already burying the Cubs?
1: The only problem here, no, the Cubs don't have a chance.
12: Okay.
1: They don't.
12: Okay.
1: No, they don't. They have no pitching. They, you know, the Cubs got to quit signing these veteran pitchers, which are long-term with arm trouble and stuff like that.
13: The Brewers do.
1: You know, well, you know, they, you know, whatever. Well, you know, and well, here's the thing. And well, I'll get back to my comparison.
12: Yeah, yeah.
1: The Brewers take guys and they use them up, they milk them, you know, like a wash rag, how they drain it out, and then they ship them off, and then you don't hear from them again.
12: Mm.
1: You know, like so many guys, Corbin Burns, Peralta, all these so-called superstars that leave, and they all probably have surgery. They probably have Tommy John because the Brewers have milked them like an old wash rag.
13: I will say, they though. Do. Since joining the Rays, Freddy Peralta has flipped a new switch and is like, has no losses in six starts and has a sub-1 ERA.
12: It's because the Mets have some kind of curse.
1: Well, he better if he wants to make any money next year.
13: Right.
1: I'm just saying, except for maybe that case, and look at even Hader. The Brewers burned Hader out.
13: Yeah.
1: You know, nowhere near the pitcher he
12: was. He was actually pretty good.
13: He's rebounded a little bit, but yeah, you're right.
1: Pretty good is not, stop it, Evo. Pretty good is not pretty good when you're making millions of dollars.
12: The Brewers got the pitching lab, and there's something magical in Milwaukee, Terry. You know this. There's something magical there.
1: There are, you know, and that's why this guy's willing to bet, and that's why Major League Baseball, and maybe, of course, they can't go with the umpires as much anymore because of the strike zone, and that's the one thing I'm glad about, listening to people whine about how bad umpires are. I haven't heard that hardly at all this year, and we need to, and I also say that you need to include more challenges. They should up it to 10 teams gets 10 challenges, but that also includes the ball strikeout. Or any play during by rule.
13: So include,
1: but if you win, you still lose it.
13: Yeah. So like,
12: gotcha.
13: So like, you're saying, not have separate strike calls, ball strikes included in on the other replayable plays.
1: Correct. Combine them.
13: Yeah, that makes sense.
12: Yeah.
1: You know, and give them 10. But if you win, you still lose it.
12: Yeah. Yep. Yeah. I hear you.
1: You know, because there's two is not enough.
12: Terry, let's get back to this though. I think I agree with your conspiracy theory here. I think they're going to do everything in their power to get the Brewers, and I appreciate that because I need to see a World Series. I think they'll do everything in their power to get it done.
1: Yes, Evo, and when you go to Miller Park and look at that World Series trophy, you will see one in there this year, Evo. You will get a chance to dust off those shelves.
12: Yes.
1: You know?
12: I've been waiting for this, Terry. I've been waiting for this.
1: But yeah, it's so dusty. You know what? And there's guys at the bar yesterday that are willing to bet $100 that the Brewers won't lose again this year to the World Series. And there was money flying around there big time, man. The Brewer fans, see, these guys that claim Brewer fans don't have no money. You got to come to somebody's bars, Evo. There's some pretty good
12: money
1: out there.
12: Terry, I'm glad you're back, baby. I'm glad you're back in the north side of Madison. We missed you so much.
1: Because Evo, and again, I want to talk about the Badgers. All you haters. I hate to give anybody any credit.
12: Terry, I will say this. You have been in Luke Fickell's corner the entire time. You're the only person I know that still backed him.
1: And I was the only person you know that knew that he was going to get hired. So I'm just telling you, well, maybe I've got some conspiracy stuff behind me, but this coach is going to be, and again, I want to repeat, the only coach in Badger football history who went to a national championship Final Four, may I add, not to the Motor City Bowl or take on Upper Iowa three times a year. The one thing I'll say about Luke is this. He does have the Barry Alvarez schedule. Now, there's some decent teams, but he plays nobody in upper echelon talent.
12: Mm-hmm.
1: And that quarterback they signed, this kid is great, and he's going to get better. I mean, this guy, he's already the only guy I know in Wisconsin that's made more commercials than him as you, for God's sake.
12: Terry, they're running my Ellen Box cheese commercial again. I saw it on the TV the other day.
13: Probably because the other guy.
1: I was going to say, you looked a lot younger, but how you still look young? So.
12: Well, that was like 10 years ago. That was a long time ago.
13: And he didn't have any muscle.
12: Yeah, I was skinny, dude. I was 160 pounds.
1: Put your money on the Brewers to run the table.
12: Done.
1: Win the World Series.
12: Done.
1: And then when a strike is on, all the people will say we need a salary cap. Ain't going to happen.
12: Yeah. Terry, we love you, buddy, and glad you're back. All right, brother.
1: Love you, too.

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13: Brewers capped off the regular season with a 6-4 win over the Cardinals, finishing with a franchise-best 103 wins on the season. I'm Bill Scott with sports. Jacob Mizorowski earned his 16th win, tossing 5 1/3 innings of scoreless ball. He talked about what 103 means to him.
14: You know, that number just means, I think it's cool. You know, it's not 100, it's not 101, it's, you know, a little bit more than that. So it's just shows the work that these guys in here have put in and done to, you know, throughout the season. And then, like, it also is a cool number just because of all the years past, you know, all the work that's gone into that from the guys upstairs and just showing that we're getting better and better each year.
13: Jackson Churio had a 3-hit day, and Gary Sanchez

Sanchez clubbed his 12th home run of the season. Bryce Turang with an RBI number 100 on the season. Baseball's wild card playoffs open tomorrow. Cubs and Padres will score off in the best of three series in San Diego. Winner gets a date with the Brewers in the National League Divisional Series starting Saturday. Packers get back to work today, getting ready for their Sunday matchup at Tampa Bay. The Packers made a roster move over the weekend, signing 34-year-old offensive lineman Laken Tomlinson off the Cowboys' practice squad. Tampa Bay quarterback Baker Mayfield will undergo an MRI on his injured right thumb today. He's expected to miss some time after the Bucs loss to the Vikings on Sunday. Rookie quarterback Jalen Daniels expected to start against the Packers in Tampa on Sunday. The football Badgers upset Penn State, coming from behind to win 24-20 on Saturday in Happy Valley. Colton Joseph hit tight end Jacob Harris with a 72-yard touchdown pass to seal the comeback win in the final seconds as the Badgers improved to 3-1. Volleyball Badgers swept number 10 Purdue in West Lafayette on Sunday. Phil Scott, Wisconsin Radio Network.

0: back. Tucker Kraft says, hey, the reason why we played bad Thursday night was because of you, the fans, booing us. Tucker Kraft usually endears himself to the fan base. People kind of turned on him after he said, people are turning on everyone that's got the green and gold. Tucker Kraft is like, he's blaming the fans for them playing poorly. Fans, you have the right to boo. Booing is, you need to boo sometimes.
1: You need to boo sometimes.
0: It's not the fans' fault you guys can't block or tackle or score or do anything. It's not the fans' fault. That's your fault.
1: You are correct.
0: I will say, though, Pat Murphy, he thanked all the fans that showed up over the weekend at American Family Field and said, hey, the Brewers, they gave the fans applause. They gave the fans a little salute.
1: Did they get some
0: yesterday
1: money for concessions?
0: I don't know. Brewers came out. They tipped the cap to the fans, clapped at them, everything. Hey, thank you, guys. Tucker Kraft on Thursday looked at all the fans and said, you're the reason why we can't block or tackle or score or tie our shoes or we. It's your fault, not ours, for sucking ass. It's your fault. Pat Murphy was talking about the fans being the big reason. I like this. Let's see if
2: I think the greatest thing is we came out healthy, and the greatest thing is we kept playing. And the guys were guys were very interested. And I want to tell you, the fans made it that way. If 20,000 fans showed up or 25,000 fans showed up, which is no joke in some arenas, but if 25,000 fans showed up all weekend, they wouldn't have played the way they did. It was motivating to them. And they felt that responsibility that we've mentioned a bunch of times to play their brand of ball.
0: Okay, I like that. Pat Murphy said, hey, if it wasn't for the fans showing up, you motivated the guys. So let me ask you this then. The fans showed up for Lambeau.
1: Mm-hmm.
0: Lambeau's got the sellout record, right? I mean, everyone, there's a wait to get on season tickets. It takes you 70 years from when you're born to when you're from cradle to the grave.
1: Gosh.
0: When you're nearing the grave is when you finally can get them. So the fans showed up. They were there right away. And I remember when the Packers, RJ, they scored first. Christian Watson found pay dirt.
1: Yep.
0: The fans were cheering. They were showing up for the Green Bay Packers.
1: We said, yay!
0: Yeah. Pat Murphy was just talking there. He's like, hey, those fans showed up and we played for them. Okay, well, the fans, they showed up. What happened to the Packers then after that first scoring drive? Were they not playing for the fans anymore? Because at halftime, that's when the Boo Birds came out.
1: Dunzo.
0: I remember hearing the fans cheer. They did their part. They showed up. They cheered. And then what did you Packers do? Did it one more time? Yeah, crapped all down their legs.
3: Yeah, it's pretty tough. You know, like everyone pictures Lambeau Field and the not booze. I don't picture booze. I picture my home stadium. That's tough. It's pretty disappointing,
4: especially for a home.
0: You know what else is disappointing? How you played against the Atlanta Falcons. I think that's the most disappointing part about it all.
3: Especially for a home opener. It's pretty disappointing.
0: You know what else disappointing? That for the first home opener in 13 seasons, you lost. That's pretty disappointing, too.
3: It's not going to help us win. Like, I don't know what people think that's going to rally us or something like that, but you know, that's where
0: you know what else isn't going to help you win? Not catching passes, missing tackles, missing blocks, not scoring points. That's not going to help you win either. I don't think the fans booing is as bad as, like, you know, what I just described: not blocking, not tackling, not scoring, not even really route running. There was a time where there's Kraft and Watson like ran into each other.
3: Oh man, we're mentally strong enough, capable enough.
0: All right, so. RJ, you ever hear someone say, like, hey, I'm not, and then they say, but, I'm not, but, you know what I'm talking about? Like, I'm not, insert something here, but, and then they totally contradict what they just said that they're not?
1: But.
0: So, listen to Tucker Kraft, and then I'm going to pause it, and then you're going to hear him say something right here. This is the...
3: Yeah, it's pretty tough. You know, like, everyone pictures Lambeau Field and the... Not booze. I don't picture booze.
0: I picture
3: my home stadium. That's tough. It's pretty disappointing.
4: Especially for a home opener.
0: Okay, keep in mind, the first thing he leads with is the fans booing him and how disappointed it is and how he's affected by it.
3: It's pretty disappointing. It's not going to help us win. Like, I don't know what
0: now listen to this.
3: People think that's going to rally us or something like that. But, you know, that's we're grown men. We're mentally strong enough, capable enough to get back on the field and play ball. But that would be much easier with the 70,000 people behind us rather than opposing us.
0: Hey, I'm going to complain about fans booing us because we absolutely suck total butt. But we're grown men. We're mentally strong enough. We're capable enough to get back on the field. But. Well, then why'd you lead with 30 seconds of talking about people booing you and how you're butthurt about it?
1: Come on out to the games. Only if you're nice to us.
0: You know, I didn't like that. But I'm a tough guy and don't need to be affected by it. No. But I didn't like it.
1: Once you get paid, you're done being tough.
0: Yeah, and he got paid in full.
1: Yeah.
0: The mob is fickle.
1: Yep.
0: Speaking of fickles, best football coach in the state.
1: Boo.
0: Luke Fickle. Take notes, Matt LaFleur.
1: Yeah.
0: Bum.
1: Loser.
0: Bum.
1: Loser.
0: Boo. Boo. Booing works, except for the Packers. Nothing can save them. Right.

0: Why don't you talk in the microphone? I got a backup mic right here.
1: This is Over the Line.
0: Check, 1, 2. Testing, testing. Yeah, they both working, and guess what? They don't like no feedback. What's up?
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16: It's a marvelous Monday. Mostly sunny, slightly warmer, a high of 74 degrees. Tonight, mostly moonlit, patchy fog after midnight, a low of 49. Tomorrow, Tuesday, clouds increase, some rain at night, but not before another high, around 74 degrees. From the WBY First Alert Weather Center, I'm meteorologist Steve Balon.

Oktoberfest on Friday. Thank you to Flipside, Michelob Ultra, Tapping of the Golden Can, Bill's Distribution. It was phenomenal. WKTY and everyone that came up and showed out. It was a blast. From sticking around with Grant Bills from 4 to 6 on Thursday night at his show, and then Oktoberfest morning on Friday, it was so cool to see every single one of you, hang out with you. And if I didn't get a chance to talk with you, I know I saw a lot of listeners there that I never got a chance to have a conversation with. Just know that I noticed you were there. I would love to have a conversation with you. We'll do it again next year at Flipside. It was a blast. And then Grant took me down to the Oktoberfest grounds. I had never experienced Oktoberfest down on the fest grounds. That was that was amazing. And I ran into a ton of listeners there as well. Got to hop on with Bill Michaels for the Bill Michaels show. It was unbelievably cool to run into everyone, get to talk with you, have a couple of steins of beer, and watch the tapping of the golden keg with the Festmaster. That was awesome, dude. Lacrosse, you showed out. And Oktoberfest was an absolute blast. I can't wait to do it again. I told my wife, I told Jen, I'm like, hey, we're getting a hotel for two nights, Thursday night and Friday night. So we gotta do it right on Friday, day into the night. So good. Did I meet up with Hot Take Thomas? Unfortunately not. Hot Take Thomas, I did not run into. I don't think he's much of a drinker. We save his takes for on air, though. Got to hang out with the awesome Tom in Lacrosse. Got to meet his beautiful wife, and they're his friends. They were a blast as well. Really fun, man. Really fun. I now have to be on the sobriety train for a while. I think I partied a little too much last week. All right, when we come back, we celebrate Brewers. We celebrate Badgers. We

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5: Major League Baseball's regular season ended Sunday with a Philadelphia victory over Tampa Bay 7-3. The Phillies survived to get to the wild card series. They had the first game Tuesday at Atlanta. Houston wins the AL West as a division champ. It'll host the White Sox starting Tuesday. Houston won its finale 9-0 at the A's. The Mariners fired manager Dan Wilson. The U.S. golfers came back to beat the Internationals at the President's Cup in Chicago 17-13. Kyle Larson took the NASCAR race at Kansas. In the opener of the WNBA playoffs, New York won at Minnesota. Victories for Golden State, Las Vegas, and Atlanta. In the Sunday night NFL game, Denver was down 16-0 at the half and still beat the Rams 30-26 on a touchdown with under a minute to go. Baltimore won on a 56-yard field goal on the final play in Rio, beating Dallas 34-31. And victories for 3-0 teams, San Francisco, Minnesota, and Las Vegas.
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7: All right, we have a request. We have a, and you know me, I'm a sucker for requests. If you want to get a song in, if it's jiving with me at the time, I would more than be happy to play it. So with that, our girl Dana, she had messaged me on Facebook. Good morning, Dana. Let me get the exact verbiage here. She says, "Emo, can you please, please?" And Dana, you don't even have to say please. You can just tell me to just say do it, do it. She said, "Please, Ebo, can you play this song?" Come on, I was there on Saturday. It was awesome when they flashed the Badgers final score.

0: Your Milwaukee Brewers, 103 victories. Brewers are crazy, dude. What we're witnessing right now is there's been a seismic shift happening. And your Green, the collective Wisconsin fan, right, usually gravitates towards the Packers first, I would say.
1: Yes.
0: The pecking order in the state of Wisconsin, and now this isn't, this is just as a whole. I would argue, depends on where you're at in the state. Packers are always number one. I was always under the guise it was Packers, Badgers, Brewers, Bucks. You could say it's Packers, Brewers, Badgers, Bucks. But now, with the state of the Green Bay Packers, they're a dumpster fire. What you are witnessing right now, the world you grew up in, the team you once cheered for, they no longer exist. It doesn't exist anymore. You are witnessing the demise of the Green Bay Packers happening in front of your eyes. I've been calling for the firing of Matt LaFleur for years. I'm glad people are finally turning around to it. Where have you been, though? I think it's too little too late. Matt LaFleur, and we'll even get into Brian Gutekunst as well, and Ed Policy's first stroke of president is to bring these bums back and then laugh in the face of the fans and be like, I'm shocked that people would suggest otherwise. You are witnessing the demise of the once great. This is the falling of Rome. This was once a great civilization that you knew was thriving and successful and vibrant, and it made you feel passionate. Now what you're seeing is doom, Armageddon. It's over. It's done. Sorry.
1: You don't need to be sorry.
0: A little passionate here.
1: Yeah.
0: What I'm trying to get at is you're seeing the rise of the Milwaukee Brewers. I will say Packers, Badgers, Brewers, Bucks, or Packers, Brewers, Badgers, Bucks. What you have right now, my friends, it goes like this. Brewers, Badgers with a win over Penn State. We're so back with Luke Fickell, baby.
1: So back.
0: Then I'll have Packers because the Bucks are going to be even worse than the Packers. Brewers, Badgers, Packers. Bucks.
1: The backers?
0: The collective fan in Wisconsin, it's a seismic shift of vibes. Everyone's energy is now focused on a true winner. Your Milwaukee Brewers.
1: Change the station promo?
0: No. Well, I'm
1: you should see if you can move it around.
0: I'm not saying something crazy is happening in the future or anything, but let's just say that I've been I'm working a lot behind the scenes of a lot of new imaging. Anyways.
1: All right.
0: Anyways. What you're seeing and witnessing is the rise of the Milwaukee Brewers. This has to be the year. Yes. This has to be it. And even Major League Baseball, who never wanted the Brewers to win before.
1: Never.
0: Now desperately want the Milwaukee Brewers to win.
1: Needs them too.
0: They need them. The powers that be. In Major League Baseball, need the Milwaukee Brewers to win.
1: Yep. If they want what they want, they need the Brewers to win.
0: What you are witnessing now is a collective of individuals bringing their energy together. It's like when the Power Rangers all morphed into the Megazord.
1: Oh, there you go.
0: MLB, executives, fans, everyone's coming together, RJ, to form a conglomerate of seismic energy to have the Milwaukee Brewers win the World Series. We're all in.
1: We're in.
0: I'm 110% invested in the Brewers of getting and winning a World Series. I've never believed in it more. And I thought I'd never say that in my life. I thought I would never say the Green Bay Packers are, it's over. I had 30 years. Over, I had 30 years of never feeling like this way about the Green Bay Packers, excuse me. Right. And I've had 30 plus years of never feeling like this for the Milwaukee Brewers. The yin and the yang, it has shifted. And I'm all in on the Brewers. I have to be. A man has to believe in something.
1: Mm-hmm.
0: And I can't believe in the Packers.
1: Can't do it.
0: But I can. I am a full believer of the Milwaukee Brewers winning a World Series. I thought I would never have said that in my entire life. And I've never been so out on the Packers. 608-321-1670. Line one, good morning.
2: Well, the world you do no longer exists, but it can be rebuilt on the bones of your enemies, Evo. So just remember that.
0: Corey and Marshall, I will remember that.
2: So there you go. So is the new theory then that all the players are throwing these games so that the Brewers win World Series so they don't have a salary cap? That's the concept?
0: The players aren't. I'm thinking, though, that the powers that be in Major League Baseball, the script writers, really want the Brewers to win.
2: Well, they're going to need the cooperation of the players to do it because the MLB would want the salary cap, and that's why they're going to lock out players next year. But we'll go with it. Yeah, why not? Hey, hell with it.
0: I never told you to think that hard about it. I just said go with it.
2: Yep, that's what I'm saying. Let's go with it. Well, sometimes it's easy to do on a Monday morning. You get lost in the sauce,
0: yeah.
2: Right? So there you go. Hey, yeah. I'll take it. Sam Murphy.
1: We'll do it.
2: Woo-hoo. Woo-hoo. Crew. I'm 103 wins. You know, it's really, I'm feeling the same way, Evo. I think this is the best chance they've had in the World Series since I can remember. And, you know, they're really ramping up on offense in September. They didn't stumble their way to the playoffs. They're healthy.
0: Mm-hmm.
2: And they got all frontline starters on their pitching staff are healthy. So that's what you need. Right?
0: Hope springs eternal.
2: Got it. Are we looking at possibly Badger ranking in a couple of weeks if they can beat MSU guys?
1: I think it depends on how convincingly if they do win, you know, because I think they're still a few points behind Mizzou, who's at 25, or they were 20-some-odd points still behind the 25th team in the AP poll. So, you get enough people to see another a convincing win at homecoming, yeah, you might be in that discussion the next time we talk on a Monday.
2: I like it. Well, Evo, you might be actually have a pregame where people aren't like going to a funeral, so it's going to be
0: different
2: than the last 2 years.
0: And that's great.
1: Yeah.
0: Yeah, I like that. I like that a lot, actually.
1: Hell yeah.
2: They can enjoy their Bloody Marys with a plum versus like, oh, God, we're going to watch another loss. I wonder if it's actually going to be filled on Saturday. It's going to be decent weather. It is homecoming, RJ, so you might actually have some.
1: Yeah. That might have some butts
2: company
1: in the seats.
2: There.
0: Yeah. Are we cocked and loaded again? 11:30? It's on the cot. Is it cocked?
1: No. We're Big Ten Network.
0: Oh, yeah. We're
2: Big Ten Network.
1: So, like, it's odd.
0: Why is it 11:30?
1: I think. So Fox has moved back kickoff times to like 11:15, 11:30. I think to combat people watching College Game Day.
0: Oh.
1: So they can flip and still make it for a kickoff on if they're switching to a Big Ten game.
0: Gotcha.
2: They're really looking for like that sliver extra of audience at that point.
1: Yeah.
2: They're all about the details, I suppose, for that.
1: Or who knows? Maybe 11:30 is just the new time.
0: That could be.
2: You never know. Everything changes every year. That's the only constant in life.
1: Yep.
2: So also the weekend, same. Guys. So you had a wedding, RJ, Evo. You had a fest. You're festing.
0: Yeah.
2: Did you get your Oktoberfest on too?
0: I did that Friday. Then Saturday we did the True North Fest on the north side at Warner Park, where the Mallards play. They had bands and food trucks and drinks and. And camaraderie, it was incredible. It was awesome.
1: Oh, celebrating.
2: Commute the kite all over the place. That's what I like to hear.
0: Yeah.
2: Oh, great. That's what I like to hear.
1: How about yourself? Favorites on Saturday?
2: It was a pretty relaxing weekend listening to all the winnings going on. So that was the main thing. A lot of yard tasks starting to get ready for fall, gentlemen. Got to start putting the hoses away, getting the last mowings in.
0: Yeah.
2: I've done getting that. Everything put away in the shed that you took out. Now you got to put back. It's the yearly rhythms of life, basically. And I'll get back on the teacups for another ride with the crew.
0: That's right.
2: Yeah. Exciting.
0: Now we ride.
2: Packers we're not going to talk about because I'm not bringing the vibes now. So we're all about the Brewers. This is a Brewer-centric week here, gentlemen. Brewer-centric week.
1: Let's do it.
2: That's what we got going on.
0: Core.
2: So, yeah.
0: You're the absolute man, dude.
2: You are.
0: The man! See you, Corey. Much love, buddy.
2: Have a good Monday. Later.
0: I'm going to yell about the Packers. Don't you worry about that. Line two, though. Good morning.
3: Yeah.
0: Kyrie.
3: Kyrie.
0: Kumite.
3: Kumite. Tapa tome all for you.
0: Eric? Unbelievable time Thursday night. Thank you so much for coming to Flipside, and then we went to Snuffy's. Eric bought us some pizza, some drinks, and hung out with us and watched the Packers get their asses handed. And then Friday, you came back to Flipside. We had a great time, Eric. It was an awesome 24 plus hours.
3: Yeah, I had a great time too. It was a lot of fun. I'm not going to mention any names because I'll forget somebody, because we met a lot of listeners that don't call, some text. We have the dual Ians. You never usually have that where you got two Ians in the same group. You know?
0: Yeah.
3: You don't have that.
1: No, you don't. Never.
0: It was great.
3: That's the first time.
0: It was a lot of fun, man.
3: It was
0: a lot
3: great. Of fun.
1: First recorded time in history, two Ians?
3: I think it's the first time in history two Ians have been in that proximity to me anyway. I would say that I knew. And they were great guys. Tom, he was a great guy, and I'm not going to, there I went. I said, I'm not going to mention any names, and I did, because I met a lot of other people, too, and I can't remember everybody's name. So it was a good time. It was a really good time. And
1: it's okay.
3: I guess I can see why you don't want to talk about the Green Bay Packers, and I get that, but it's kind of your obligation, isn't it? Just a little bit? You got to do it.
1: Just a little bit.
3: I don't know. I wouldn't either. I don't even want to talk about the Vikings, and they won. I don't even want to talk about that. That was horrible. That was a horrible game. Only one.
0: Eric, you're sounding like a Packers fan now. Your Vikings win, you're talking about how horrible it was?
3: Wait, right, I am. I'm starting to, but I was just like, you know, as you take your emotional Bitcoin, you know, and you guys got emotional Bitcoin to spare now because you quit investing in Packers, right? So now it's all the Brewers. And I am too. But I still have some of Bitcoin to spend on the Vikings. I guess we did win, but boy, I sure hope they put Carson Wentz back. And I think they just looked better. I really do. So.
0: Yeah, little Kyler, 15-28, 168 yards, a tutty, an interception, and three sacks. Still found a way to win.
3: Well, how many batted balls? How many batted down balls? That's the one I looked at. I don't think any one of those three quarterbacks is any better than the other one. I'm hoping next year is Joe Burrow. I think he's a free agent. That's what I'm hoping.
0: Yeah, you've been on that for a while. Well, Eric, it was a blast on Thursday and Friday, man. That was so much fun. It was. Thank you again for coming out. And how much pizza did you buy? I think you kept buying pizza.
3: Well, that was
0: a lot of pizza.
3: Bought a pizza, and I was really hungry.
0: Same.
3: So I'm like, we got to get another pizza.
0: Yeah.
1: I was hungry.
3: I didn't realize it was like a 22 meat pizza.
0: Yeah,
3: you know, I don't know.
0: Nice. It was a lot. It was a lot.
1: 22.
0: It was good.
3: It was a lot. Mm-hmm. And but it all went down and digested.
0: Yeah.
3: You know, putting fish in the microwave, I thought we should take that to a new level. And actually put a live crappie in there and start it up. And just see how much that shakes everybody up. You know? That would take that to a new level.
0: I think there's something about the animal being alive that gets people a little more. It wouldn't be the smell that would they be mad about. It would be the animal abuse.
3: We might have a DNR there, or somebody would
0: Well,
3: be like
0: the
3: that.
0: Someone, there was once a guy that put a parrot in a microwave, RJ. And
1: there was.
0: And he, I don't think anything really happened to him, did it?
1: He had some probation.
0: Oh, he had friends in high places, though, you know?
1: Yeah, that is true.
3: I'm not saying anything that people aren't already doing, because people kind of do that. Nobody cares about fish. They kind of catch them and they suffocate them for a little while.
0: Yeah.
3: And while they take pictures, and then they just throw them back in the water, you know? And it'd be almost like if we were hunting cats. You know, but when we caught a cat, and then he was alive, and we held him underneath the water for a while we took a picture of him, and then threw him out, and go, that was a great cat.
0: And threw the feral cat back out there.
3: Yeah. You know, it's all, nobody cares about fish. Nobody, I don't.
0: Well, I'm a catch and release guy myself, Eric. Anyways, Eric, you're a legend, dude. That was so much fun, and hey, 3-0 your Vikings, who would have thought it? Not us. I'll tell you that. Not us at all.
3: Nobody thought this was going to happen.
0: No.
3: I think this is where I think we've crossed into. At the beginning of the season, people talked about this being the best division
2: in football, and I think we're clearly the worst division in football now. I really do.
1: Maybe.
2: We are the worst.
4: Well.
2: Well, you guys carry on. You guys have a great day.
1: You too.
0: Carry on, my wayward son.
2: Keep your chins up.
0: See you, Eric. See you,
2: buddy.
0: Keep
2: your chins up,
0: much love.
2: Boys.
0: See you, man.
2: See ya.
0: Oh, man. Yeah, Vikings 3-0. Wow. Think of this. The Vikings, they're on Carson Wentz, a backup quarterback. They were just finding ways to win. Finding ways to win. The Packers are finding ways to lose handily. Think of that.
1: Yeah.
0: And they're not even on a backup quarterback.
1: Not great, Bob.
0: Finding new ways.
1: Don't you ever want to find new ways to just do something in life?
0: Wow. Lions 2-1, Bears 1-1. Bears play tonight. Packers 1-2. Bears going with a backup quarterback, by the way. Watch, they'll find a way to win, I bet. All right, we'll take a little break here. I'm ready to start screaming about the Packers. We got to bring me back, RJ. How about some Wisconsin football coming up?
5: How about them Badgers?
0: Mmm.

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13: The clock is running, though. They got to get up, get on the ball, and get going.
14: Third down and long. Joseph across the

0: Wisconsin taking down Penn State on the road, 24-20.
1: Wait, it was offensive pass interference.
0: Shut up. Whiners.
1: He pushed him.
0: Shut up.
2: How about you don't be like my size and try to take on a 6'5", 270-pound tight end?
0: Yeah, you got bodied by a man's man.
2: Plus, it was illegal contact if they were going to throw anything. And they called holding.
0: Badgers snapped their 6-game losing streak to Penn State, won in state college for the first time since 2003.
2: Boom.
0: Wisconsin earned its first road win against a ranked opponent since beating number 25 Purdue on October 23rd, 2021.
2: Boom.
0: And it was the Badgers' largest comeback victory since rallying from 18 down against Illinois in 2006.
2: Boom.
0: Woo!
2: Three of those things. Hold on, what was the second stat?
0: And that was the
2: first road in 2021. Two of those things. I was working for the team.
0: That was a while ago, RJ.
2: Yeah.
0: Luke Fickell on the 24-20 win at Penn State, led by Colton Joseph.
3: I don't know that there's any tougher situation than what we were in out there today. Yes. And to see these guys not falter, to see guys not kind of get down on Colton and give up on him, and that's what, to me, you know, makes me so proud of.
0: Yeah, Badgers rallying twice in the last 4 minutes.
2: Those times.
0: To get it done. After being down 17 to nothing as well.
2: Saw that.
0: Many thought just they'd probably fold up and basically go home at halftime. Say, we're done here, boys.
2: In the past couple seasons, that's what that team did.
0: But not this year. Luke Fickell, you know, we earlier had played the presser, or not the presser, but the on-field interview we had. Where he's like, I just said, hey, man, just get it to overtime. You know, find a way to score, tie the game. Well, they won it instead. Unbelievable stuff, man.
2: They did it.
0: They got them done it. What a win. Again, I read you the stats right there. That's biggest win. And when's the last time Wisconsin football had a huge win, RJ?
2: Well, there are people who would say they had two ranked wins last year, but come on.
0: I mean, they did, but.
2: Yeah, but.
0: We're not. It wasn't something like this.
2: I mean, I saw people throwing out like stats that I still haven't gone and looked to see if they were legit. But you're sitting there thinking like, no, that's not true.
0: Then you're thinking,
2: well, we've been playing some bad football lately.
0: Lately?
2: Maybe it is.
0: Lately? For a while now.
2: But that's, yeah, it was one of those like, it just felt good.
0: Now you got to build on it. So Michigan State on Saturday. Michigan State's not the greatest.
2: No.
0: Wisconsin, this is when you build on it now. There's the spotlight will be on them. Mm-hmm. The pressure will be on them. Mason Posa talking after the game saying, we love the pressure. We love the spotlight.
4: Just keep climbing up. And, you know, one of the words that I'd use to describe tonight, really both sides, especially your unit as the game went on, was unshakable.
5: Yeah.
4: You know, how did you guys kind of contain and be consistent with that confidence, Mason? And even when you were put in some tough moments, come up with those plays and obviously do enough to win tonight.
5: You know, I like to say, so what, now what? You know, so what, they got intercepted. So what, they got a pick six. Now what? How are we going to respond? How are we going to punch them out? And I just feel like, you know, I love the pressure. You know, I love it when... you know, all the spotlight is on me or on the defense. You know, it's time that we can show, like, who we really are. And, you know, I feel like just that's everybody on this team. You know, we all love the spotlight. We love the pressure. And we're gonna deliver it.
0: So what, now what? I like that.
2: Now what?
0: All right, so Colton Joseph just threw an interception. So what?
2: So what?
0: Now what?
2: Colton Joseph threw another interception.
0: So what? Oh, can you stop doing that? So what?
2: Colton Joseph just threw another interception.
0: Now what?
2: Hey, Colton Joseph just scored a touchdown to go into halftime.
0: Oh.
2: Hey, okay. We got a field goal.
0: Yeah.
2: Hey, we got another field goal. Hey, Colton Joseph just threw a touchdown to Eugene Hilton Jr. Hey, Colton Joseph just threw a 72-yard touchdown to Jacob Harris to take the lead with 1:13 left in the game.
6: Get on the ball and get going. Third down and long. Joseph across the field.
0: So what, now what? Well, now they just beat Penn State on the road 24-20. Now what? Now you got to beat Michigan State.
2: Now you got to back it up.
0: Now you got to build on it.
2: Build on it.
0: And thankfully, they have an easier schedule this year.
2: They do have an easier schedule.
0: So build on it. So what, now what? 608-321-1670, line one, good morning.
7: What a win, fellas.
0: Vagabond John, win. So what, now what?
2: I was told you can't comment on this. Please hang up.
7: Why is that, RJ?
2: Because you're not a fan. That's what I've been told. A lot of people say
7: not a fan.
0: You're not a fan. I love your haters on
2: Twitter.
0: You're
2: still hung up about the past. You don't know anything about the sport, so just shut your mouth. That's what I've been told.
7: Uh-huh. Don't know anything about the sport. Ahead of the Notre Dame game, I called it and I said, you might have no hope, right? You might not think this team's going to be any good. But what you might forget is that college football is really weird.
2: Yes.
7: It is really weird. And the way the live sport plays out on the football field, you might be playing a coach who is literally trying to lose the game. And that's what it felt like on Saturday. I went back and I counted it up, right? If you look at 8 minutes left in the game, up two scores, you're Penn State. Put yourself in the Penn State, as gross as that might feel, right? Penn State perspective, right? They throw the ball deep several times.
2: Yeah.
7: When they could just ice the clock. College football has a 40-second play clock.
2: Mm-hmm.
7: There's three occasions where they just said, nah, we're just going to chuck it around.
2: Yeah, we're going to stop this clock.
7: The clock stops. I'm sitting there thinking, I'm tweeting live. I'm like, whoa, this is not over. Whoa. Penn State just did something no football coach with a brain would do. It's not over. It's not over. And then to your point, they went man covered. Look, we can go back to like the Joe Barry haters, right? If you're a Joe Barry hater, you would have loved the defense that Penn State called up four, you know, or three in that time with a minute 13 left. They went press man.
2: Yeah.
7: And they said, we're going to play bump and run. We're not going to have anybody over the top. We're going to man up against this Wisconsin defense, this offense, and not blitz. And lo and behold, just an atrocious defensive play call. Boom. Jacob Harris, though, I think we need to talk more about Jacob Harris than anybody else on the team right now. Yeah. That dude has hands of an angel. He's got the hands of an angel. The hands of a god, right? And then running in the open field looks a little awkward, but he's 275 pounds.
2: Yeah. He's getting it done.
0: Come get it.
2: Putting his hands in people's faces and said, get out of here.
0: Yeah, get out of my way, child's play.
7: He's a bona fide NFL player. Like, that guy probably shouldn't be in college football. I don't know how old he is. But
2: he's going to get drafted.
7: But he's going to get drafted for sure.
2: Started
7: so, huge win. What I'm interested about, are you guys having Mike Jocko on this week or no?
0: Jocko hasn't been on for a while.
2: Yeah.
0: No.
2: Bill Michaels might.
7: Are you caught up to speed with the controversy?
2: Yes.
0: With Jocko?
7: So for those not aware, right, Mike Jocko is an AP voter, okay? Mike Jocko's AP votes get released every week. Wisconsin is one slot out of that 25. That's so coveted. And, you know, it is what it is. It's a part of college football. We're going to be obsessed with rankings, right?
2: Yeah, correct.
7: We really care that Penn State was 13th in the country. For a lot of college football fans, that's going to add a lot of value to this win. We understand that all the players came from a 5-4 Big 12 team, and that, like, there's no reason anybody should have thought Penn State was a top 25 team. But the journalists said that they were, or at least wanted the brand to be up there so that all of their news columns would get more views and clicks and we'd watch it more.
0: I see this now. Okay.
7: Right? So we care a lot about the number next to a team's name. Mike Jocko ranked Penn State. Mike Jocko, despite a lot of AP voters ranking Wisconsin, did not rank Wisconsin. And so the question for Mike Jocko is, what say you? I would love for somebody to get an AP voter on live and actually ask, how do you guys rank these teams?
0: Oh, well, I'm friends.
7: We put a lot of value.
0: I'm friends with Jocko. I'll reach out to Jocko and be like, hey, what's going on, dude? Yeah, people are mad in his mentions. He did a lot of hate tweets. Jeez.
7: I think it would be a good opportunity for him to come on and clear the air because I have a lot of questions about the AP poll, and I think there is such a disconnect between the way AP voters treat their votes and like think about their votes, and then like the cultural construct that we apply to what we call a ranked win. You can see it last year against Washington. The week we played them, that was the only week all season long they got voted in, right?
2: Yep.
7: The Penn State preseason, them being ranked highly is a large part about why so many Badger fans are so excited. And I would say this, even if Penn State's not ranked, Happy Valley is an incredibly tough place to play.
0: Yeah.
7: And we went in there and we went in there and we pulled out a win. They are now 4-5 all time at Happy Valley, by the way. Shout out Barry Alvarez for getting three of those.
2: Boom, boom.
7: How these AP voters treat their votes. Mike Jocko, you did not vote Wisconsin. And quote, I didn't want to be a homer. Okay. So it's not about the actual football. It's not about like the actual like quality that you think the teams are. You just are like, oh, I don't want to be a homer, so I'm not going to put them high. Like, if you look at the Ohio State voter, right? He works for Cleveland.com.
2: Yep.
7: Ebo, he put Iowa as number 5 in the country. ahead of the Georgia Bulldogs Georgia.
0: Wow.
7: Why do you think he put, through the ESPN guy with the two hands, right? Why do you think he voted Iowa number 5 in the country?
2: Strength of schedule.
7: Who do they play next week?
0: Iowa. Yeah, there we go. So I'll reach out to Jocko. Jocko used to come on every Wednesday for a long time. And then his schedule's just got a little off. So I'll reach out to see if I can get him on here.
7: College football is so weird. This is such a great win for Luke Fickell and his program.
0: Yeah.
7: But for Badger fans, assigning extra value because of the number next to Penn State's name, I hope that everybody who spent years and years discrediting like the 2016 LSU win or the 2016 Michigan State win, right? When we watch this Penn State team win 7 games against an incredibly easy schedule, are we still going to consider it at the same level that we do today? Yeah. That's going to be my question. Because Penn State, Wisconsin might be the only ranked team on Penn State's calendar the rest of the year. So
0: it's
7: going to be interesting.
0: Vagabond.
7: But hey, go Badgers.
0: Hey, go Badgers, brother. We love you, Vagabond. See you, buddy.
7: Love you guys.
0: I did not see the Jocko controversy over the weekend, RJ. I'm just getting caught up now, and there it is.
2: Yeah. Mm-hmm.
0: Yeah, Jocko used to be on every week.
2: Yeah.
0: And then it didn't jive well with his being, at night and then trying to get sleep.
2: Yeah.
0: When he'd come on it in the morning. So I'll have to reach out. Line 4, good morning.
8: They don't know me. They only know my nickname.
0: The DOC. What up, brother?
8: How about them Badgers?
0: How about them, Doc? How about them?
8: Hey, man, my stuff is so good, I can see the future.
0: Yeah, let's see here. I got to find that score.
8: I was off by 1 point on my score predictor.
0: You had to have been close. The hell did I know? Yeah. Oh, yeah. There you go. Let's see here. You are off by 1, you son of a gun.
8: Yeah. That's what I said. That's that fire, man. They can see the future.
0: Maybe I'll have to send you a koozie just for getting close.
8: Yeah. I got the blue one, so if it's a different color, I'll definitely go with that.
0: It is a different color. We got the...
8: Ooh. Yeah. Hey, have you guys seen that meme, that one Wisconsin fan in the middle of the crowd at Penn State?
0: Yes.
8: I don't know why, but RJ, I thought of you. I had to actually zoom in to make sure it wasn't you.
2: Oh, sitting in there?
0: Yeah. That one guy.
8: For some reason, I just had this feeling like, oh, that looks like RJ there.
2: RJ ditched the wedding. He just decided, you know what? Screw it. I'm going to Penn State.
0: Going to Happy.
8: Wear the bright red Badger jersey.
0: Yep. That is a great picture. If I'm that guy, I'm framing that photo.
2: Yeah.
8: That guy is a hero. That was a pretty sweet picture.
0: Oh, what a game, Doc. Yeah, all right. I'll message you after the show. I'll send you a nice little koozie.
8: That's about all I got. Go Badgers. I'm so glad that the Penn State coach took a little bit out of the Matt LaFleur playbook there for the whole
0: rest. Yeah, he went full LaFleur there, didn't he?
8: Yeah. And I definitely got to agree, watching the Steelers yesterday, it was kind of a little throwback.
0: It was fun.
8: Almost brought a little tear to my eye watching McCarthy and Rodgers.
2: I know.
8: Having some struggles in the last couple minutes there with timeouts.
2: Yeah.
8: It was like all roll back right to the old Packers a few years back. So I was like,
0: it was fun.
8: Why isn't that us?
0: It was fun, man. It was fun.
8: Yeah.
0: Doc, you the man, brother. We love you.
8: All right.
0: That's it.
8: You guys have a good one.
0: That's it. Yeah, man, I'm telling you, watching that Packers. Yeah. Watching
2: you're
0: Steelers.
2: You're used to saying the other way. I get it.
0: Watching Aaron Rodgers and Mike McCarthy.

0: serious, man. You cannot be serious.
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4: The Packers get back to work today and start preparing for Sunday's matchup at Tampa Bay. The Packers have plenty of issues on their side of the field, but the Bucs, they're 0-3 and lost quarterback Baker Mayfield to a thumb injury in their loss to the Vikings yesterday. He's expected to miss some time, and Tampa will likely start undrafted rookie Julon Daniels against Green Bay. Packers made an attempt to give their struggling offensive line some much-needed help by signing 34-year-old Laken Tomlinson off the Cowboys practice squad. Tomlinson, a 2015 first-round pick of the Lions out of Duke, he made the Pro Bowl in 2021, and don't be surprised if he's penciled into the starting lineup this week at Tampa.
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4: The Packers have no running game and haven't been able to give Jordan Love time to throw. But we knew that going into their 35-14 loss to Atlanta. But even more disappointing, the way the defense played last week. They couldn't stop the run even when they climbed back to 27-14 with just over 8 minutes to play. Packers knew Atlanta wanted to run the football, and they couldn't stop it. Captain Isaiah McDuffie.
7: I just think it's kind of a snowball effect. 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And again, it's just kind of centering ourselves. Next play mentality, and I think that's kind of just going to be our mindset going forward.
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4: Week 3 of the NFL season wraps up tonight in Chicago, where the Bears play host to the Eagles. I'm Bill Scott with sports. Bears will be without quarterback Caleb Williams, who is out for about a month with a hamstring injury. The Packers back today after taking the last 3 days off after a 1-2 start. Matt LaFleur asked how they fix their offensive line.
10: We got to continue to work with these guys and try to figure out what we do well, because right now I don't know what we're doing well offensively. So I think we can all see the benefit of having a strong rushing attack, how you can get into normal rhythm on offense, and that will open up a lot of things in the passing game. But anytime you drop back 50 some odd times in a game and you have 9 rushes, it's usually not going to bode well for you.
4: Packers did make a roster move to help their leaky offensive line, signing 34-year-old Laken Tomlinson off the Cowboys practice squad.
11: Back to throw, has time.

0: throws, left side, caught by Jenkins, flagged down, Jenkins 40, he's to the 30, loose to the 20, to the 10, to the 5, touchdown Wisconsin, Jacob Harris.
1: Matt LePay with a call on the Badger Sports Network from Learfield. The football Badgers winning their Big Ten opener, coming from behind to beat Penn State 24-20 in Happy Valley on Saturday. Badgers now 3-1. They'll host Michigan State this Saturday. Brewers get a few days off after wrapping up the regular season with a 6-4 victory over the Cardinals on Sunday.
2: This 4 or 5 days, I think, will be important for them to recoup a little bit, and knowing that we're going to play a team that either knows us really, really well or a team that has had to play for their lives every game and has played really well. The National League's no joke, you know, and being the number one seed, we didn't draw anything but really stiff competition. Every team in the National League could win the World Series.
1: It was a franchise record 103 wins for Pat Murphy's Brewers, who won't play until the divisional playoff round on Saturday against either the Cubs or the Padres. Phil Scott, Wisconsin Radio Network.

0: with Matt LaFleur, you stand with him in the unemployment line. Done with you. Been done with you. I was out on Matt LaFleur after 2021. Welcome to the party, everyone else. Aaron Rodgers. That's who you're missing. There's a guy that held people accountable. There's a guy that brought pedigree to a team. There's a guy who knew how to win. I saw this tweet. Mike and Porta just sent it to me as well. A couple people sent it to me. Said Aaron Rodgers really had everyone fooled. He had everyone thinking Matt LaFleur and Brian Gutekunst were great at their job when it's the opposite. Thank you for always covering up deficiencies all over the team year in and year out. You are severely missed, number 12. I've been saying that since he left. Finally, people coming on in. Now, I'm not saying keep Aaron Rodgers and this and that, yada, yada, yada. But Aaron Rodgers on the FU tour with the Steelers. By the way, Steelers get a win yesterday. A hell of a victory for McCarthy and Aaron Rodgers. Aaron Rodgers not cared for Brian Gutekunst. Gutekunst did Aaron Rodgers dirty, shipped him out during a darkness retreat. Aaron Rodgers also made Matt LaFleur look like he was a competent and good coach. Thank you. Thank you for your time, Aaron. The Packers now, the team you grew up cheering for no longer exists. We are at a crossroads right now in Titletown, and they're headed down a path that's a deep, dark crack, and I don't know if anything can save them. I will say, though, yesterday, it was nice not to watch the Packers. Nice not have to deal with them. RJ, I was in my kitchen. I was doing a little meal prep with the wifey.
1: Yeah.
0: Made a nice little egg bake here. See the little egg bake I got? Nice little egg bake.
1: Hell yeah.
0: Made some chili. It's fall.
1: Like a quiche?
0: Yeah, it's quiche, essentially. And then I also made a nice little chicken lob. It's a little Laotian dish that's unbelievably good. And it's better than any restaurant I've ever had. I absolutely killed it.
1: Oh,
0: and while I was meal prepping, I'm a really good cook. While I was meal prepping, the Aaron Rodgers of cooking. While I was meal prepping, though, I had, the NFL on. And it was beautiful. Yeah. Not have to worry about the Green Bay Packers. Life just seemed easy. I was watching Aaron Rodgers, Mike McCarthy, and the Steelers. Aaron Rodgers and that offense, they uncorked, man. And then the defense came up big at the end for the Steelers. Rodgers, though, was talking. Here you go. Take a listen to Rodgers here.
2: Well, Aaron, congratulations. That was a wild game. A lot to sort through. What do you appreciate most and how you guys won it?
3: I appreciate the way that we battled out there. I think from the first snap, there was a lot of chatter out there. Let's just say that. But we battled up front, kept the pocket clean. Jalen ran the ball really well. Guys made a lot of plays. I cannot believe how that game went. There were so many opportunities for us to get ahead and stay ahead. Joe was obviously on fire for them, but it's good to get a win and another home win.
2: A lot of discussion about your offense this week. What do you think opened things up?
3: I thought Mike called a really good game. I thought we were aggressive from the start.
0: Mike McCarthy. Matt LaFleur could never.
3: We put in Brock and Max. There was some uncertainty there. I thought they played well. I thought we controlled the line of scrimmage against a good front. And I thought we had enough wrinkles to go along with our good stuff that really kind of opened up some big plays for us.
0: There you go. By the way, playing in the background, Wiz Khalifa's song Black and Yellow, when Aaron Rodgers and Mike McCarthy, quarterback and coach of the Green Bay Packers, went on that Super Bowl run, that's when that song came out, and Lil Wayne took that song and made it into Green and Yellow. Remember that, RJ?
1: Yeah, I do.
0: We live, the simulation must be glitching, because I'm watching Aaron Rodgers and Mike McCarthy play for the Steelers while Wiz Khalifa's Black and Yellow's playing. I swear, in 2010, 2011, I was watching Aaron Rodgers and Mike McCarthy while playing for the Packers while Lil Wayne's cover, Green and Yellow, was playing. What is going on in the world? Does that not mess with your mind at all? Everything that's already done has already been done. Everything's a copy of a copy of a copy, RJ. Ah, the simulation, dude. All right, news of the weird coming up here. My mind hurts over this. My mind's bugging out, dude. We'll get to the positive again. Brewers, Badgers. I just wanted to bitch about the Packers for a bit and say how amazing it was to watch Aaron Rodgers and Mike McCarthy entertain me on my television set like they did years ago, but wearing a different color. Man. All right, we'll take a little break. Oh, RJ, you missed this. I said if you stand with Matt LaFleur, you stand with him in the unemployment line.
1: Oh, I saw the post.
0: I said that before you came in.
1: Yeah.
0: And when I posted that, I meant it, too. I'm finally getting caught up on the comments. Some of these people, who are you? Where'd you come from? If you're going to post to be funny, be funny, says this Paul Gilbride guy. I thought it was hilarious. I thought it was really funny.
1: Yeah.
0: Hey, Paul, how about you don't comment on my stuff if you don't like it? We're not even Facebook friends. RJ, I see you're a mutual.
1: Yes.
0: Who is this guy?
1: drinking buddy.
0: Well, he must have been hitting the sauce hard when he commented on it. Paul, do you stand with him in the unemployment line? Uh-oh. All right, news of the weird coming up.

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6: Brewers capped off the regular season with a 6-4 win over the Cardinals, finishing with a franchise-best 103 wins on the season. I'm Bill Scott with sports. Jacob Mizorowski earned his 16th win, tossing 5 1/3 innings of scoreless ball. He talked about what 103 means to him.
7: You know, that number just means, I think it's cool. You know, it's not 100, it's not 101, it's, you know, a little bit more than that. So it's just shows the work that these guys in here have put in and done to, you know, throughout the season. And then, like, it also is a cool number just because of all the years past, you know, all the work that's gone into that from the guys upstairs, and just showing that we're getting better and better each year.
6: Jackson Churio had a three-hit day, and Gary Sanchez clubbed his 12th home run of the season. Bryce Terang with an RBI number 100 on the season. Baseball's wild card playoffs open tomorrow. Cubs and Padres will score off in the best-of-three series in San Diego. Winner gets a date with the Brewers in the National League Divisional Series starting Saturday. Packers get back to work today, getting ready for their Sunday matchup at Tampa Bay. The Packers made a roster move over the weekend, signing 34-year-old offensive lineman Laken Tomlinson off the Cowboys practice squad. Tampa Bay quarterback Baker Mayfield will undergo an MRI on his injured right thumb today. He's expected to miss some time after the Bucs lost to the Vikings on Sunday. Rookie quarterback Jalen Daniels expected to start against the Packers in Tampa on Sunday. The football Badgers upset Penn State, coming from behind to win 24-20 on Saturday in Happy Valley. Colton Joseph hit tight end Jacob Harris with a 72-yard touchdown pass to seal the comeback win in the final seconds as the Badgers improved to 3-1. Volleyball Badgers swept number 10 Purdue in West Lafayette on Sunday. Bill Scott, Wisconsin Radio Network.
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0: LaFleur asked how they fix their offensive line.
1: We got to continue to work with these guys and try to figure out what we do well, because right now I don't know what we're doing well offensively. So I think we can all see the benefit of having a strong rushing attack, how you can get into normal rhythm on offense, and that will open up a lot of things in the passing game. But anytime you drop back 50 some odd times in a game and you have 9 rushes, it's usually not going to bode well for you.
0: Packers did make a roster move to help their leaky offensive line, signing 34-year-old Laken Tomlinson off the Cowboys practice squad.
2: Back to throw, has time, throws, left side, caught by Jacobs, flagged down, Jacobs 40, he's to the 30, loose to the 20, to the 10, to the 5, touchdown Wisconsin, Jacob Harris.
0: Matt LePay with a call on the Badgers Sports Network from Learfield. The football Badgers winning their Big Ten opener, coming from behind to beat Penn State 24-20 in Happy Valley on Saturday. Badgers now 3-1. They'll host Michigan State this Saturday. Brewers get a few days off after wrapping up the regular season with a 6-4 victory over the Cardinals on Sunday.
3: This 4 or 5 days, I think, will be important for them to recoup a little bit, and knowing that we're going to play a team that either knows us really, really well, or a team that has had to play for their lives every game and has played really well. The National League's no joke, you know, and being the number one seed, we didn't draw anything but really stiff competition. Every team in the National League could win the World Series.
0: It was a franchise record 103 wins for Pat Murphy's Brewers, who won't play until the divisional playoff round on Saturday against either the Cubs or the Padres. Phil Scott, Wisconsin Radio Network.
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6: Multiple insiders reporting that tests have revealed Miami Dolphins running back Devon Achane suffered a torn ACL during Sunday's loss against the Chiefs. He will be out for the remainder of the season. Giants pass rusher Brian Burns is believed to have torn his ACL during Sunday's win over the Titans. He's set for an MRI. Head coach John Harbaugh says there is some hope there, but nothing is known until the tests. Vikings tight end Josh Oliver is feared to have suffered a torn bicep during Sunday's game. He will be out indefinitely if the tests confirm this. According to sources, the Commanders are expected to sign free agent veteran running back Austin Eckler to their 53-man roster pending a physical. Sham Sharani is reporting that All-NBA center Jalen Durant and is turning down the Detroit Pistons contract offer of 5 years, $200 million guaranteed. Both sides remain at loggerheads, and Durin is expected to skip the start of training camp.
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11: It's a marvelous Monday. Mostly sunny, slightly warmer, a high of 74 degrees. Tonight, mostly moonlit, patchy fog after midnight, a low of 49. Tomorrow, Tuesday, clouds increase, some rain at night, but not before another high, around 74 degrees. From the WBY First Alert Weather Center, I'm meteorologist Steve Balon.
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15: Why are we playing this, Marvin?
16: Because it was Todd's snoreboard answer.
15: What was the clue?
17: 82 was the Billboard number one song on this date in 1982 was Olivia Newton-John's Physical. And the clue was not quizzical, physical.
15: Oh, man. I felt so bad. Was Olivia Newton-John, she wasn't alive to hear that let's get quizzical.
17: What was the whole idea? It was supposed to be a tribute. She passed away, and then I wrote that in her honor.
18: With questions that I know you like. It makes good sports radio conversation. You gotta answer it just right. You know what I mean. Don't Google it, just try to.
15: All right.
17: Sounded just like her then.
15: Yeah, if I close my eyes.
17: Hey, you thought it was her, I know.
15: Yeah. Big Day Ray just gave me Sports Illustrated's mock draft. Yes, it's time for a mock draft. 7 quarterbacks in the first round. They've also got Jeremiah Smith going number one overall. Arch Manning, Dante Moore, Darian Mensah. That will be the first 4 picks. Next quarterback taken would be Trinidad Chambliss at 8. C.J. Carr at 10 to the Cleveland Browns. Let's see, any other quarterbacks there? Let's see. Where is Mestmaker? Is he in here, Ray?
19: He's 30th to the Arizona Cardinals.
15: Okay. And who's the other quarterback?
19: Jaden Maiava, USC.
15: Okay.
19: They have him going in the 20s.
15: To Pittsburgh.
19: Mm-mm.
15: Okay. All right. Yeah. So never too early to give you a mock draft. Yes, Dylan.
20: It is always interesting when you see a guy like Trinidad Chambliss, and you're like, how did you end up at Ferris State? Yeah. For this, like, where in the recruiting process did you just sort of disappear?
15: Well, Cam Ward, he was at Incarnate Word. Yeah. Steve in New Hampshire. Hi, Steve. Best and worst.
21: I hate to pull a Todd, but I just have to skew negative. I really only have a worst, and it was that Patriots game. That was just abysmal to watch. And I do want to thank you for that mock draft and buffering Todd singing quizzical with my phone call. I really appreciate that. I don't want to have to follow him.
15: You're welcome, Steve. We got a new podcast here. It's called The Cutoff. It's a baseball podcast. Dan G and Mario. Dan G, one of the BRGs, and Mario, who is the director of the eyes and ears of the show. And they're going to preview the wild card round, an episode that comes out later today. We're doing big boy stuff here. Yes, Marvin?
16: I should tell people, guys, the way I love basketball is the way Mario loves baseball. So you guys, I listen to it. Very, very good. Very insightful.
15: This day in sports history, 8 White Sox are indicted by a grand jury charged with fixing the 1919 World Series. Let's go around the room, see if we learned anything. Mad Dog Russo tomorrow and Joey Votto. Todd, I'll start with you. Did you learn anything today?
17: I did. When Herm Edwards played, he did not look forward to trying to tackle John Riggins, Earl Campbell, or Walter Payton.
15: How about you, Dylan?
20: Western Michigan in the college football world, Iowa has your back.
15: Marvin.
16: Fritzy doesn't like Grover.
17: Hello, I'm Grover. Is that a good impression? I don't know.
15: No. Big Day Ray.
19: There are kids out there who don't know who the Cookie Monster is.
15: Todd, what did I learn today?
17: Gus in L.A., happy to lead the Fire Lincoln Riley charge. It's time for USC to show him the door.
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28: The score.
15: This is
29: all right. Starting out with a Hurley and Clark traffic update. Right now, there are no incidents to report. Everything moving along pretty good here this morning. But if something pops up, we'll let you know about it. Thanks to Hurley and Clark Law Firm. All right, it's time to get in it.
28: Need a little relief in your day?
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28: That's what these two are all about.
31: You better lock it up. You lock it up. Lock it up. Lock it up.
28: It's the Bullpen with PJ and Nick.
31: Friends who ride majestic, translucent steeds.
28: Brought to you by Stone Toad Bar and Grill in Menasha. Here's PJ and Nick.
29: All right, welcome into the Bullpen. As which direction we want to go. We just had a Packers signing, so I don't know if we're back on Super Bowl track now. Or
32: probably. I mean, look at the Rams. They can't do anything, so.
29: Do we want to talk Badgers? Do we want Brewers?
32: Badgers,
29: what do we
32: was
29: want?
32: Incredible. Brewers were fantastic.
29: Yes. So we got it all out there for you, and you can join in. 920-281-1570 on the Cease Electronics Talk and Text line.
32: No shortage of things.
29: No,
32: it was a delight of a weekend.
29: Yes, it was.
32: Packers could not hurt us.
29: And you know what? After watching football yesterday, I know this might sound crazy. They're not that far off.
32: No. Football's bad.
29: Actually, they're not. We had the 24-hour react, fire everyone, get rid of everyone, pitchforks showing up. It was bad. It was ugly. It was whatever. But after watching games yesterday, they're still in this.
32: It's bad football.
29: Yep.
32: The NFL is bad football all around.
29: Yep. So it's not a lot of gloom and doom. I mean, yes, it was bad Thursday night. But again, the Rams, did anyone expect them to be 1-2? No, they were supposed to be undefeated.
32: Yep. Sitting there with a 16, talk about leads evaporating.
29: Yep.
32: 16-point lead at halftime.
29: Yep. Lions almost
32: felt
29: lost
32: really good.
29: One.
32: Yep.
29: They just about choked one away. Vikings look good against, well, not really great offensively, but again, that defense bailed them out against Tampa Bay, and the Vikings may have helped the Packers out by knocking out Baker Mayfield.
32: Yeah, there's just a lot of bad football. It's not great, clean, crisp football. No. It's not identity ball. It's not injury-free ball. I mean, it's everybody's banged up. Some people catastrophically, of which the Packers are one.
29: Yeah.
32: Yeah. Nobody's got a real firm identity of who they are and what they're doing. Different facets come into play at different times. And that's during the course of a single ball game. Offenses look like world beaters on one drive and then horrific for entire quarters. Defenses just look, the Rams defense was fantastic for a half. And then third quarter was just dehumanized. I mean, just terrible. Bad offensive football. Stafford looked great and sharp and then looked awful.
6: Yeah.
32: Like, it's just bad football. Everybody's trying to find themselves right now.
6: Yeah, so it's not too far off.
32: No, they're really not. It's bad. I don't have a ton of confidence in our own team. You know, like, the microscope on our team comparatively means nothing, that everybody's playing poorly. We have to play better, and I don't have a ton of confidence in that at the moment. Mm-hmm. But no Baker Mayfield going into Tampa. I mean, we have lost to backup quarterbacks before.
6: Well, that's the thing.
32: You look at the quarterbacks that have beat us so far.
6: Yeah. Yeah. But, you know, tonight, Eagles at Bears. It sounds like Caleb Williams now it may be a little bit more serious than they were leading on. It's now a grade two. Hamstring. So
32: sounds like there might have been some funsie being played by Ben Johnson and the team a little bit of like hey, it's not that bad.
6: Even though it looked like he got shot getting off the field, and well, maybe it is a little worse than they were leading on.
32: Yeah, they were saying that a lot of the pain seems to, based on the MRIs and everything else, seems to have come from the fact that it's a bit of a recurring injury, and he had a lot of scar tissue in there that kind of got shredded up and snapped. And that contributed to a lot of the pain, but not the recovery problem. A little more severe than they thought.
6: Yeah.
32: A lot of pain with the scar tissue getting ripped up and all that, too. Whatever.
6: Yeah.
32: I don't know. Ben Johnson certainly didn't do his dude any services by downplaying it.
6: No.
32: Because that opened the floodgates to the memes and the other stuff.
6: Oh, yeah. Yes.
32: And the weenie talk and the toughen up talk.
6: Yeah.
32: And as it turns out, it is more severe than what they told us. I don't know why they didn't tell us.
6: I don't know either. Now that I think about it, that was kind of strange.
32: Yeah, I mean, that really set Caleb Williams up to just take arrow after arrow after arrow of insult.
6: This guy ain't tough. He ain't this. He ain't that. All this and
32: all the like, I broke my nail.
6: Yeah.
32: You know, and all those little memes that came out.
6: Yeah.
32: I mean, grade two, grade one is grade one. It still hurts. Grade two's not great.
6: No. Yeah. So, yeah, we'll find out tonight. But again, not the division. I mean, Vikings are 3-0 in division right now. But other than that, I mean, it's going to be open season. They'll come down to earth too, I'm sure, at some point. Packers signed free agent offensive lineman Mekhi Becton. Remember, he was a top 10 pick with the Jets a while back. He's healthy and he gets a look in Green Bay, and they signed him to the practice squad. So it is official. They brought him in. They signed him. I think he's usually tackle is where he was at, so we'll find out if he'll be ready for Tampa Bay or not, but some line help, I guess, is here.
32: Yeah, and you've got a lot of days rest. That is the nice part about the turnaround.
6: Yeah,
32: it's basically a little mini bye, as people like to call it. I'll call it a mini bye. It's a mini bye.
6: Yeah,
32: got a little extra time off to let guys heal, let guys get away from it, let guys mental disaster heal a little bit too.
6: Yes. Yeah.
32: And then just, you know, let Tucker Kraft re-ingratiate himself with the fans. See if we can do some damage control there. And just winning solves everything. So
6: it
32: now
6: does.
32: you set after Tampa, who is not a spectacular team anyway.
6: No.
32: A team that most folks pencil the victory in for.
6: Yeah.
32: If you're at full strength and plugging along, of which they are not, but neither is Tampa. So you go to work, you game plan with some extra time. See how you respond. Again, the Rick Vaughn. Let's see how he responds to ball 12.
6: Yep.
32: And if you throw one and hit a guy between the shoulder blades, well, then we got a big problem. If you go in there and you get a victory and you're sitting at 2-2, winning solves a lot of stuff.
6: Yeah.
32: Setting you up for a pretty tough run of games after that. You can't look ahead.
6: No.
32: But it's about as that we dance around this stuff all the time early seasons. Is it a must win? It's about as close to a must win as you can get.
6: It's pretty close at this point, because You win, and then all of a sudden, you're back.
32: Yeah, you're feeling fine at 2-2. It's what I asked for personally out of the first four games of a season. Of course, you'd like to be 3-1 or 4-0, but give me 2-2. Survive in advance. And if you can come out of this thing 2-2, it doesn't have to be a pretty 2-2. Just has to be 2-2. You set yourself up for a really tough run, really, really difficult run, but that's just football. That's the schedule. That's the way it shakes out. you got to get a win.
6: Yeah.
32: Sitting at 1-3 going into Bears, Cowboys, Lions, even, I mean, Panthers. I don't know what you want to, if you want to throw them in there. And then New England. Don't know about New England either.
6: Yeah.
32: But,
6: yeah.
32: You know, it's
6: they're
32: just
6: looking bad, too.
32: It's bad football.
6: Yeah. It's not. Yeah. I don't think from watching the first couple of weeks, you could say, well, they're the favorites to win the Super Bowl. Yeah, you could say Chiefs and Bills, but Bills look shaky as well. I mean, they didn't look great. Chiefs, I guess, because, but again, they play Miami, and they let Miami hang around in that game a lot longer than I thought. So I don't think there's anyone that's head and shoulders above anyone right now.
32: No. The part that scares me if you drop Sunday is not just being 1-3,
6: yeah,
32: but it's that as you move into that second quarter of the season, teams begin to figure things out. They begin to figure out what's working, what's not, what things that they thought during training camp or preseason were going to be the way they execute, and it turns out it might be better with this guy, whether it's personnel or packages or just team headspace. Teams start to figure it out. So you don't want to be a team going 1-3, going into an extremely difficult part of your schedule against teams that are now starting to figure it out and play better.
6: Yeah.
32: That's not what you don't want. Dallas to start figuring it out in the next 3 weeks, and that's your team, and you've been slipping the whole way. You don't want to try to, you don't want to have to put the pressure on yourself, I guess I'm trying to say, to get right against a talented team who's beginning to put it together.
6: Exactly.
32: That's a dangerous equation. Yeah. So if you're the Green Bay Packers, you got to get right this weekend.
6: Yeah.
32: You got to get right. You got to win this game on the road at Tampa. You have to. You have to find a way.
6: Yeah.
32: And if that's spraying Pam on your jerseys so you're harder to tackle, well, so be it.
6: Yep.
32: whatever it takes, guys.
6: Yeah.
32: You got to find a way. You got to beat Tampa.
6: Cease Electronics Talk and Text Line 920-281-1570. Hop in, Nina. He says, hey, guys, look at New England. May playing bad, and they were in the Super Bowl. Yeah. I mean, that's yeah. Watching football this weekend with the teenagers, I'm learning new phrases. Maybe you've heard some of these.
32: Okay.
6: Meatball sub is a new one, and I know Brady used that.
32: Yeah, I've heard meatball sub.
6: Meatball sub. Burgerville is supposed to be terrible.
32: Okay,
6: I don't know if my son's just inventing these, but I'm like, what's the deal with meat?
32: He's like, Burgerville is bad.
6: He's like, May, he's just playing like Burgerville. And I'm like, what's Burgerville? Is that some terrible game or something like that? He's like, it's Burgerville. And I'm like, okay. So meatball sub in Burgerville, I guess that means things are bad.
32: Okay.
6: Or bad plays.
32: Okay.
6: Yeah, I'm like, okay. I'm all okay.
32: Okay.
6: Sure. Yeah. Like Baker Mayfield got, oh, that pass by Baker Mayfield, that was Burgerville. I'm like, okay.
32: Okay.
6: Yeah. So some new terms. I could have just swore. I don't know if that's what the slang is.
32: I think you're okay. I'm trying to look this up to see if there's like a regional
6: dialect.
32: Or
6: are we just making
32: but,
6: this?
32: Yeah. No. I mean, it doesn't seem to be finding anything, but.
6: Meatball sub seems to be a new phrase for really bad.
32: Okay.
6: Bad throw or
32: yeah,
6: bad.
32: Yeah, I've heard meatball sub. Guys at meatball.
6: Meatball sub, meatball, Burgerville. I don't know what that means.
32: Okay. Don't see
6: it's
32: anything.
6: It's not giving
32: really
6: us
32: anything.
6: No. So he's just making up his own language right now. Okay. All right. I wouldn't put it past him either.
32: No, I don't know. I don't know how these kids come up with
6: this.
32: Because
6: I tried
32: stuff.
6: To ask him too. I'm like, Burgerville, where are you getting that from? Oh, it was Burgerville. I'm like, well, you had to get it from
32: well, you
6: somewhere.
32: Heard it, you heard it from some guy.
6: Yeah. Yeah, I mean, where did it come from? I don't know. This is Burgerville. And I'm like, oh, well, I thought burgers were good. I mean,
32: yeah.
6: Aren't they?
32: I don't know.
6: That's good?
32: No. Burgers are maybe Burgerville. Is Burgerville an actual restaurant that's terrible?
6: I've never heard of it.
32: Burgerville restaurant.
6: Yeah.
32: Local Pacific Northwest Burgers, the Burgerville.
6: This,
32: the regional fast food restaurant chain operating exclusively in Oregon and Southwest Washington, focusing on locally sourced sustainable ingredients.
6: Maybe that's bad.
32: So maybe Burgerville compared to like an In-N-Out.
6: Yeah, I don't know.
32: Or whatever.
6: We've never been to the West Coast. So we've never stopped at one.
32: I've never heard of Burgerville. I've never been
6: we were close
32: been
6: to
32: there.
6: Stopping to Whataburger, but not Burgerville.
32: Whataburger is fantastic. I've been to Seattle. That's as close as I got, okay. But I didn't do Burgerville. At that point, we were staying pretty close to the marina to try to just enjoy some of the regional cuisine.
6: Dice Shaking Lamar checking in. Meatball subs and burgers are good. These kids are idiots. You know what, though? His favorite meal is a meatball sub, so that's why I was thrown off. I'm like, Leo, your favorite sub is it's a meatball sub. And not our Leo that works here. My son's Leo, too.
32: Right.
6: So
32: although Leo probably enjoys a good cousin's meatball
6: he
32: sub,
6: might
32: too.
6: As well, yeah. And I'm like, dude, don't you like meatball subs? He's like, no, yeah, I do. But that was a meatball sub. I'm like, now I'm confused on the whole damn thing because you really like that. But that play you said was terrible because it was a meatball sub.
32: Yes.
6: I'm throwing all off.
32: According to NBC, the Baker Mayfield injury looks like a 2 to 4 week job.
6: Yes.
32: He will. The MRI will reveal wherein he lies on that. However, according to NBC, do not expect him back for at least two games.
6: Yeah, I went, because the way he went down yesterday, it was, at first you thought it was something else more serious. And then when you saw the replay, it was a lot being pain. And when you saw that, it's like, oh, the thumb went that way. That's, ew. Yeah, not good. Yeah. Not good.
32: So, yeah, a little bit, I guess a little bit of a favor to be done, especially on a long week, because initially it's always not that you don't ever want to face the backup, but something different is usually bad for teams of routine. So if you understand Baker a little bit, and they've got a little bit of history with Tampa and just Baker as a quarterback at wherever he's danced around, and they feel like they know him a little bit. Now he's out of the ball game. You got a game plan for somebody else. Game plan for a little different offensive attack that Tampa's going to throw at you. You would think instantly you'd feel pretty good about it, in the sense that their wide receivers would probably receive a significant downgrade. I would think that your plan would be very similar to Atlanta at that point. Try to clog up the middle, stuff a run, stuff the quick passes, stuff the tight end work. Didn't work against Atlanta because he couldn't stop the run. Yeah. And then it exposed absolutely everything in your secondary.
6: Yeah.
32: But on paper, you would think it's a good thing for the Packers. I don't know what Vegas might have done with that. Let me see.
6: Hoppanina's asking, who's Tampa's backup quarterback? Well, it is, you got to watch out with the wording here. It is Jalen Daniels, not to be confused with Jaden Daniels of the Commanders. It's Jalen Daniels, who led the Kansas Jayhawks football program to, I don't know what bowl, if they went to the Rosetta Stone Bowl last year or if they went to the El Paso Sun Bowl. I don't know. But Jalen Daniels is the backup quarterback for Tampa.
32: Packers favored by 3.5. Initial line was 1.5.
6: So they bumped him up a little bit.
32: So bumped to 3.5 point favorites.
6: Well, here's the thing with Tampa. They still have a pretty good defense.
32: Yeah.
6: I mean, Vita Vea in the middle, he's, and again, with the guards and the issues up front for the Packers right now on offensive line, they still got some guys that are pretty tough to beat.
32: Yep.
6: Reuben Bain, I think, their number one pick, or one of the former number one. I mean, they've got some pretty good linebackers and D-line, so they're going to have to contend with that.
32: Your big players are going to have to make big plays.
6: Yes.
32: When you look around the league, I know the Dolphins, you know, are terrible. You say Titans are terrible. It's all relative.
6: Chargers
32: have had a terrible start.
6: Yeah.
32: Panthers, not great. Falcons, Saints, not great. But it's still one of those things that you have to play the game.
6: Yeah.
32: The separation, especially early in a season, between your 3-0s and your 0-3s is a lot of times a couple of superstars making superstar plays.
6: Yeah.
32: Most teams are composed of 46 to 50 dudes that are pretty interchangeable on a lot of football teams. Not to say they're not talented, but that their talent level and their impact level is fairly interchangeable. And the studs have a few studs.
6: Yeah.
32: They got a handful of dudes. And those dudes show up and they make the plays when they need to make the plays. And that's the difference between winning and losing on any given Sunday.
6: Yeah.
32: Packers big-time players need to make big-time plays. Jordan Love is going to have to play better. The offensive line can absolutely be an explanation, but it can't be an excuse on Sunday. You're going to have to play better. Matt LaFleur, you're going to have to coach better.
6: Mm-hmm.
32: X, he had a great pick to start that game off, and we're going to have to carry that through. Cissé, you're going to have to cover better. You guys are going to have to arm tackle a little bit better. Maybe, maybe not a lot.
6: Not arm tackle, just wrap up.
32: Slip out of the arms, right, and wrap these guys up, break it down. Defense, you're going to have to stop over pursuing. It's a really helpless feeling to look at your team and just say, be better, guys. But they are. They're just going to have to find a way to play better football. Mm-hmm. And really, in that, we talked about the Atlanta game, as awful as that was. And as they were running all over you, basically two dudes just shredding you up and down, the Packers had a shot in the third quarter to pull within one score. In the fourth quarter, with two possessions, we're down two scores. Minimum two possessions to go with 8+ minutes, almost 9 minutes on the clock, that you go down and you score and you make it a one-score game.
6: Yeah.
32: In the midst of that absolute brutalization at the hands of the Falcons, the Packers were in these games where, it's in terms of possessions, in terms of kicks at the cat, they're in the games. They have the opportunity. It looks terrible.
6: Yeah.
32: It feels terrible. Nobody in the stands, myself included, really thought that we were going to pull the game out.
6: Mm-hmm.
32: But speaking statistically and honestly, you're looking at it going, well, I mean, shoot, they'll get the ball back if they go down and score here.
6: Yeah.
32: You're going to get the ball back at least one more time, and that could force OT. It's all those kind of talks that you work yourself into to try to protect yourself as a fan in your own headspace. But it's really going to be that simple against Tampa. Your big-time dudes need to make big-time plays and big-time opportunities.
6: All right. Brian and Greenville, we want to go the other way. Think about this. If Packers are 1-4 after two more weeks, they knocked out Murray and lost to his backup, Carson Wentz.
32: Mm-hmm.
6: Beat a horrible lifelong backup in Geno Smith. Lost to a very suspect Penix.
32: Mm-hmm.
6: Lost to Baker's backup, Jalen Daniels.
32: I know.
6: And they could lose to Caleb's backup, Tyson Banchin.
32: It's absolutely true. It's 100% true.
6: That would be...
32: We are making...
6: That would have to be like NFL history.
32: Yeah.
6: If you lose to...
32: I know.
6: The backups of those four teams.
32: No, I'm...
6: Who knows? Dak Prescott could get knocked out and they have to go against Cowboys backup quarterback, too.
32: We are making careers for some of these guys
6: we're
32: right
6: making
32: now.
6: Some money for we're, some guys right now.
32: Yes. We're the team.
6: Yes.
32: We're the team that guys are getting right against.
6: Yes.
32: And that's a lonely spot to be.
6: Yeah.
32: We have to be honest about it.
6: Yeah. Terrible Tim and Appleton. Your guys' statement that the Packers aren't that far away compared to other teams is a huge meatball sub.
32: Yeah, it is.
6: All right, we're using the wording. After yesterday's games, it's clear to me that they could not hang with the Cowboys, Ravens, or even the Rams. Packer fans need to accept that they are Burgerville.
32: Outstanding use of all
6: that
32: of these
6: was,
32: slang.
6: I will give it to you. I will. That was fantastic. Here's the thing. I think Cowboys are going to come back down to earth. I think yesterday showed they're not that great. Situational football, again, they still lack that. Rams have the same record as the Packers right now. Talent level, yeah, they're a little bit more talented.
32: Right.
6: But, again, Coach Pretty over there. Oh, ironically, they're from the same system. Huh. Maybe they have the same kind of issues. I don't know. But they got the same record. And again, at the end of the, as Bill Parcells always said, you are what your record says you are. And again, both of them are 1-2 right now. Who else? Ravens. I don't know about Ravens. We'll find out. I mean, again, all these teams are positioning right now.
32: Mm-hmm.
6: We're not even at that quarter. We'll be at the quarter part this Sunday. So
32: yep.
6: There we go. I don't know. I don't want to. I don't know, Terrible Tim. It could go either way. You could be 1,000% right. I've got a feeling, though, by the end of October, the Packers are at 500. And I think that's exactly where they want to be, especially when you get Micah back. I think they'll be close to or maybe over 500 by the end of October. Maybe I'm nuts.
32: No, I don't know that you are, and I don't know that you aren't. That's why I say this game is such a must-win game.
6: As bad as it seems right now.
32: Yeah.
6: And as Thursday when we wanted to axe everyone.
32: Well, because they're not good.
6: They're not great right now, but again, that's the thing about football, is you build as a team as the season goes on. If you are blowing out teams 28-0 in week one, you're rarely not doing that in week 17. The league catches up to you, figures things out, and then it's like, oh, okay, so you want to be playing your best at the end. So as a team, no, they're not developed yet, but that's probably a good thing because they can get to that point where they're playing better football down the stretch.
32: There's some growth.
6: Yeah.
32: And, I mean, shoot, what did Bart Starr say that one year? They were only 7 plays away or whatever from being,
6: yes.
32: You know, it's there's a little bit of that to what we're saying.
6: Yeah.
32: I guess I'm framing it within the context of Sunday's ball game.
6: Yes.
32: That
6: yeah.
32: Winning cures all for at least
6: correct.
32: 1 week.
6: Yes.
32: And
6: it will.
32: To be 2-2 at the end of your first four in the midst of what is some horrific football.
6: Yeah. Yeah.
32: That That helps a lot. That cures a lot. And if you go through kind of where people thought, you know, when we do the prognosticating and the schedule comes out and you go, okay, loss, win, win, loss, win.
6: Yeah.
32: And 2-2 is all right.
6: Yeah. And that's the thing in the division, too. The Lions are not, they can't stop anything. I mean, that's the thing. They're not, yes, offensively, they're really good. No doubt about it. But they have to, they're one of the, they're the team this year that has to score 42 points because they're going to give up 43. They are the team right now that has to outscore everyone because their defense is terrible. So again, there's no one head and shoulders. And I know the Vikings have the 3-0 record right now. But again, there's going to be, Jefferson might be missing games now because he got hurt yesterday. So Murray didn't look great. The defense was solid again for them, and that's what's been bailing them out. But I don't see anyone head and shoulders above anyone right now.
32: Yeah. Nope. It's, you know, 7 plays, and our record could have been 9-7. It's just, it is the truth about the NFL. We rip Bart for that because I can't remember what they were at the end of that year, like 6-10.
6: Wasn't it
32: 5-11?
6: Like, I was going to say 5-11. I think it was something like, or even 4-12.
32: They were
6: it
32: terrible.
6: Was something like that. Well,
32: you made the famous line, you know, 7 plays and we could be 9-7 or whatever exactly. I might be paraphrasing there a little bit. But I think he does speak to a little bit of the broader sense of what the sport was. That team capable of going 9-7 because of 7 plays? Mm-hmm. Probably not. Is this team capable of turning this thing completely around? Not from what we've seen so far, but the point being, and Bart's point being, and 80 or 81, whenever you said that, was it comes down to a couple of plays. It comes down to a couple of plays made by your playmakers.
6: Yeah.
32: Make plays. Mm-hmm. Make those plays. Execute those plays. Play a little cleaner.
6: Yeah.
32: And come out of Tampa with a win. Find a way to win, you guys. That's just it. Yeah. However you have to win, find a way. And 2-2, with, not that we don't have pitchforks pulled out of the attic, and it's not that we don't have our torches ready to go.
6: Oh, we do.
32: And the flamethrowers ready to rock.
6: They're down in the shed.
32: But they're not on fire at that point.
6: Yeah.
32: They're just, they're glowing embers from the week before that we allowed to extinguish themselves. And you just, I don't want to be controlled, but I'm trying to have some control and say we I don't know how many times I can say this year. You have to give them an opportunity to be better. If they're not better on Sunday and you fall to 1-3.
6: The pitchforks will be out. We'll have the ceremony in the garage. Mm-hmm. We'll bring our own.
32: But if you're going to find a way to win a ball game against a backup quarterback at Tampa, this is the one you win, guys.
6: Yep.
32: So I don't want to be the fan who always sits there and goes, show me something. Because truthfully, our sports don't owe us anything. They don't owe us anything. Mm-hmm. They don't even necessarily owe us an honest effort, to be truthful with you. I would always make the argument, you know, sports doesn't owe you anything except an honest effort. I don't even know if that's true anymore in terms of the business side of sports.
6: I don't know. Yeah.
32: I don't know if that's even true anymore.
6: Yeah.
32: It's such a strange arena in which they operate. Pro sports is wild.
6: Yeah.
32: I don't even know if honest effort is what they owe us anymore. I don't know what they owe us anymore. But they don't owe us wins. They owe us, I guess, dedication. They owe us professionalism. They owe us improvement, or at least dedication to that.
6: Yeah.
32: I think that's my opinion. Mm-hmm. I think you can make an argument that they don't owe us anything, and it's literally WWE entertainment.
6: Yes.
32: You could absolutely make that argument. Are you not entertained? They don't owe us anything. I want to see it for my money to continue to go to them, so to speak. You know, I want to see it.
6: Yeah.
32: And this is the one. This is the week.
6: Yeah.
32: This is the week, guys. Man, you got to get right against Tampa.
6: Mm-hmm.
32: Otherwise, the flamethrowers are coming out again.
6: Oh, yeah. It's going to be interesting come next Monday. Credit Union Phil checking in. Cease Electronics talk and text line 920-281-1570. Morning, boys. You really hit on something here with the new slang words with kids are using. Once your kids are out of school, it's hard to catch up onto this stuff. It is. I just learned what lit, fire, and riz mean, in case anyone needs to know. Great show. Keep it up. You're right. Lit.
32: It's lit.
6: Fire. Riz. I've learned that one.
32: Mm-hmm.
6: Like, you're risen on. What? You're risen on that girl? No. What are you talking about? It's the waitress. You're risen on her, dead. No, I'm not. I'm paying the bill. This is what happens. Yeah, she gave you a napkin. Yes, that's the job. That's not Riz. I don't have Riz. Yeah. So there's that one.
32: I think at this point, you know, I'd love to still keep harping on the Jets and how bad that game was and everything. It doesn't matter. I'd love to start harping on how horrific the home opener was against the Falcons and live a little bit in that past. It doesn't matter. The Minnesota collapse, it doesn't matter. What matters is what's ahead of them. They have put those other games behind them. They're focused on Tampa. And this week, how do you beat Tampa? Jordan Love of the offense needs to be better. You need to exploit that defense. Yeah. You need to. Tampa's run defense is going to be outstanding. Good. We don't have a run game anyway. So figure out a way to. Like, yeah. Look, man, yeah, they're not going to shut down something that isn't even there.
6: We don't even run. Yeah.
32: So don't even game plan for it. Figure out, you know, I guess this is where the creativity, this is where I want to see something. This is where we figure this thing out. They're going to be in backup plan mode in Tampa right now. So figure that out. That's a putrid offense in Tampa, and it's going to be worse with a backup quarterback in there. So. Here you go.
6: But do you think LaFleur, and we might have get to this after the break, do you think LaFleur is going to find it a challenge after only running the ball 8 times this last, he's going to run it 30 times against
32: just
6: them?
32: Try. I don't know.
6: He might go the other way.
32: I could see him. Doing the passive aggressive.
6: But like you're saying, just don't even
32: right. No, I don't even try. Yeah. I really wouldn't.
6: Yeah.
32: I could see him going passive aggressive at the podium. Yep, and going, hey, look, man, you guys all said it's better to run into a brick wall 20-plus times to get that going than it is to not even try. So we did it. I
6: think that's going to happen.
32: Sure.
6: Again, Football Daily brought to you by Community First Credit Union. 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

0: This has been a test of the emergency alert system. Equipment that can warn you of an emergency is being tested. If this had been an actual emergency, such as severe weather, chemical accident, or other emergency, official messages would have followed the alert tones. WSCOAM serves the East Central Wisconsin area. This concludes this test of the emergency alert system.
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5: It's a marvelous Monday. Mostly sunny, slightly warmer, a high of 74 degrees. Tonight, mostly moonlit, patchy fog after midnight, a low of 49. Tomorrow, Tuesday, clouds increase, some rain at night, but not before another high, around 74 degrees. From the WBY First Alert Weather Center, I'm meteorologist Steve Balon.
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0: Well, we just uncovered all kinds of conspiracy theories and dots on the break here. I got to go over here. Here we go. Intrepid reporter DK Not from Chaska. We'll give him some credit for this as well. Wish after, but I'd rather give DK.
1: We'll give you the credit versus a CBS update.
0: Yep. Huge breaking news for the bullpen. J.J. McCarthy, Vikings third string quarterback, inactive for yesterday's game. Traded the Giants for a washing machine. You heard that right, a washing machine. So congrats to the Vikings for getting rid of that. Fifth rounder.
1: Yeah.
0: They somehow conned the Giants into a fifth round pick.
1: He's got a new knee. He's basically shelf stable.
0: Actually, our man, Jay Slade, walked in, and I think he helped.
1: He was all excited.
0: He helped me figure this out because I forgot that John Harbaugh is the coach of the Giants. Brother,
1: well, that's silly, PJ. Where's the connection?
0: Well, brother Jim Harbaugh, who is now the coach of the Chargers, was the coach at the University of Michigan.
1: What?
0: Where J.J. McCarthy led the Wolverines somehow to a national championship. Again, he didn't prove anything.
1: What?
0: Throwing the damn ball. And as a disgruntled Vikings fan half the time, I was very not happy with the first-round draft pick of J.J. McCarthy. But then I put the dots together is because the GM at the time used to work with Jim Harbaugh, in San Francisco. So then the year prior to that, actually, before O'Connell got hired, Harbaugh wined and dined and almost signed with the Vikings, but then he went back to Michigan and then won the national championship. So I'm sure he put in the good word to, hey, draft J.J. McCarthy. He's a good guy. So finally, the Vikings are rid of that.
1: Yeah, no, I didn't use him, but I would have. I just didn't need to.
0: You know,
1: guys, I would have used him a lot more. I just didn't need to. Plus, my glasses are very thick.
0: Yep.
1: So I couldn't see a lot.
0: Yeah. And he bench presses in his khaki still. You see the video still?
1: Yeah.
0: He's still working out in his khaki.
1: That's nice.
0: He's that guy in the gym.
1: No, it's good of him.
0: Yeah.
1: Good of him to be one with the boys.
0: Yeah. So
1: it's working.
0: There goes J.J. McCarthy. He's out of the division now. He's on the Giants.
1: He is. And it's still equidistant from his, is he a little closer to Michigan now? He can maybe go to a game or two.
0: Yeah, I guess so. He can go to a game or two. They can honor him and all that
1: stuff.
0: Wonder
1: if he was at the one against Iowa over the weekend.
0: Oh, that was fantastic. That was after the Western Michigan thing. I am happy for every time Michigan loses this season. I'm usually that way for Ohio State, but not this year for whatever. It's like, man, Michigan can lose everything now, and I'm good with that.
1: When you're inactive for the next day, at least he can enjoy those Saturday games then.
0: Well, yeah, that's the thing.
1: He could go watch him whoop up on Texas El Paso and have a beer or two on the sideline. Who cares?
0: We're having a good time.
1: Hey, shouldn't you be studying your playbook? Nah, I'm not getting it anyway.
0: Well, that's the thing that was bothering me, too, like on the broadcast and whatnot. Well, J.J. McCarthy, you know, he's a young quarterback. He's still developing. People forget that's he was there for 3 years, and he didn't. Now, yes, his first year he got hurt. He got injured. He wasn't able to play. But again, you still have to study the playbook. And whenever they had him in, besides that win he had against Detroit last year, and I guess he came back against the Bears in that week one game last year. But other than that, he did nothing really to show you he was going to do much.
1: No.
0: He did get a win at Lambeau, too, now that I think about it.
1: Mm-hmm.
0: But he didn't have it. Things were not connecting.
1: He's a dude that I don't know enough to know. And so he is a guy for whom a change of scenery, a new head coach, an organization, there's something regardless of what is gotten for you.
0: Yeah.
1: So in this case, a fifth round pick or a washing machine. As weird.
0: Was it Maytag or Hot Point or Hot Touch or
1: it could be a sack of footballs.
0: Yeah.
1: There's something to be said for being wanted. The organization, in this case, granted it's a fifth-round pick or whatever, but New York, for whatever reason, wanted him. He's in a position in Minnesota where he feels very unwanted by not only the fans, but by national fans, by probably some teammates, by probably some coaches. You can sense that.
0: Oh, yeah.
1: He could sense that Kevin wasn't real excited about that pick. I'm sure he could.
0: No.
1: So there's something to be said for being wanted, for a change of scenery, a complete reboot, a start over in a city and in, with an organization with new faces and new opportunities to be wanted. It might turn out okay for him. He might Sam Darnold the heck out of this thing. Who knows? You know,
0: there's that. Yeah.
1: You know, and I don't know. Know enough to know.
0: He could be cut in 3 weeks.
1: Right. Absolutely could. Stranger things have happened. You know, I mean, shoot, Marcus Mariota's in a football
0: game. Could you
1: yesterday.
0: Imagine that conversation between the Harbaugh brothers? Well, Jim, you told me he was all good to go and that he can't even make a pass. Well, I don't know what to tell you, John. I mean, he was great 3 years ago. That was three years ago, Jim.
1: Thanksgiving is going to be hard.
0: Yeah, that's going to be great. Yeah.
1: But you just don't know. And so it's like, whatever. Vikings got something for him. He gets a fresh start. Yeah. Not to, I mean, let's be honest about the trade. He's not going there to become a starting quarterback.
0: No.
1: He's going there to resurrect himself a little bit and maybe put up some game tape to get traded somewhere else.
0: Yeah.
1: You know, New York has taken a little flyer on that too, I think probably to be a serviceable backup. And their hope is likely to flip this deal as well.
0: Probably, yeah.
1: You get him, you rehab him, you let him, you develop some tape, and maybe you can turn this into a third round pick for yourself or a player down the road.
0: Yeah, I think they still would have one more year of him under contract.
1: Yeah, I think this is just good for everybody. So let's see how it goes. Expecting nothing.
0: Yeah.
1: And ultimately for us, who cares? If you're a Packers fan, you know, whatever.
0: Yeah, this doesn't mean anything.
1: All right, it really just eliminates a few jokes that we could have now. But the guy certainly had our number.
0: Yeah.
1: You know, we can rip the guy all we want, but okay. Yeah. It was like back in the day with Jason Garrett and those guys in the Cowboys. We can rip Jason Garrett all we want, but he beat our ace.
0: Yeah. Every Thanksgiving.
1: So you know what? Like
0: when Aikman would be out.
1: Whatever. Yeah. You know, that guy came in as a quarterback too and beat us. Yeah. The punchline is gone. The joke is gone for us. But whatever. Good news. Good news all around.
0: Do you want to do the AI breakdown or do you want to
1: win? Yes, I'd love to.
0: Okay.
1: These are the keys to victory on Monday. Compliments of artificial intelligence.
0: Okay.
1: Keys to victory for the Green Bay Packers against the Tampa Bay Buccaneers is what I typed in.
0: Okay.
1: Number one, protect Jordan Love. Packers offensive line has struggled with injuries and allowed Love to take 8 sacks through the first 3 games. Giving him time in the pocket is essential to avoid another stagnant offensive performance. Okay. Exploit Tampa's quarterback injury.
0: Oh.
1: With Tampa QB Baker Mayfield dealing with a thumb injury sustained against Minnesota that may or may not keep him out of the game, the Packers defense is likely facing backup/rookie option Jalen Daniels. Green Bay's defense must apply early pressure, confuse the young signal caller, jam up the middle, and force turnovers.
0: AI's not even saying he's starting yet, huh?
1: No.
0: Wow.
1: It's a likely facing, yeah. Number three, get the offense back on track following a tough 35-14 loss to the Atlanta Falcons. Jordan Love and the play callers need to find a rhythm, win on third down, and avoid the self-inflicted mistakes, especially in the run game, to bounce back to 2-2. And the final key to victory, according to artificial intelligence on Sunday, contain the run game and field position. Tampa Bay features a stout run defense, meaning Green Bay can't rely solely

0: Total over under number at 39.5.
1: Oh.
0: The Green Bay Packers prediction, 20-16 victory.
2: So AI's calling it on Monday, 20-16.
0: They are.
2: All right.
0: Why it stays close, PJ.
2: Oh, okay.
0: The Packers offense has been highly inconsistent and struggled immensely, averaging an anemic 48.7 rushing yards per game. Facing a tough Tampa front seven means Jordan Love will have to grind out long drives.
2: Something just popped in my head. Do you think AI has a hold of the script? The NFL script. So then we can find out what's going to be the final score of the Super Bowl. So then we don't have to talk about any football then for the next 6 months.
0: I just asked it if it has a copy of the NFL script.
2: Yeah, I just thought about that. I'm like, maybe AI has the script.
0: The NFL is a live, unscripted professional sports league where outcomes are decided entirely by players and coaches on the field. The concept of an NFL script is a mere viral internet meme and running joke popularized by fans and players on social media. It humorously suggests that the league's wild finishes, dramatic injuries, and referee calls are predetermined by a group of Hollywood writers. The joke grew so massive that the NFL itself has leaned into it, running a satirical ad campaign featuring Keegan Michael Key, leading a writer's room to plan out the season's storylines.
2: They did? I didn't see that.
0: I didn't see that either. Would you like to see the implied probability of the Packers winning?
2: Yes. Yeah, why not?
0: Yep.
2: Well, yes. They already gave us it's going to be 20-16.
0: Mm-hmm. That's true. Green Bay Packers hold a 62.6% market implied win probability based on current Vegas lines and performances to this point. Green Bay's money line sits around -170, meaning you have to risk 170 to win a mere 100,
2: ooh,
0: while the winless Buccaneers are priced as +143 underdogs.
2: Thank you, AI.
0: 62.6 implied win with a 53% confidence model.
2: Who does AI have winning the Super Bowl right now?
0: Who will win this year's Super Bowl?
2: Because my thing is, AI has the script. It's just, that was the told response it told you.
0: Mm-hmm.
2: So somewhere in the AI sphere, they have the script.
0: Based on the current compilation of play on the field and betting market trends following three complete weeks of the 2026 NFL season, we predict the Buffalo Bills as the new favorite to win the Super Bowl. The early season has reshaped the championship picture drastically due to the chaos of the first 3 weeks. Here's where the top contenders stand based on the recent performances. Number one, the Buffalo Bills. Number two, the Los Angeles Rams.
2: They're 1-2.
0: Number three, the San Francisco 49ers.
2: Okay, they're good.
0: Number four, this is Kansas City Chiefs.
2: Okay.
0: A surprise team to watch based on our analysis is the Minnesota Vikings. But also keep your eye on the Las Vegas Raiders, who have jumped out to a 3-0 start led by a stifling defense and a Kirk Cousins-led resurgence in Vegas. Both dark horse teams in the Vikings and the Raiders have skyrocketed up power ratings after major statement wins.
2: So the Bills, they're going with Bills as a Super Bowl.
0: Right?
2: They still got the Rams at number two, even after.
0: Mm-hmm. You want to hear the analysis on that?
2: Yeah, what are they saying?
0: The Rams sit in our number two spot, entering the season as a consensus odds-on favorite.
2: I like your
0: trading
2: AI
0: for
2: voice.
0: Miles Garrett, that is. But a stunning 30-26 blown lead loss to the Denver Broncos has put a significant strain on confidence. As Sunday Night Football dropped them slightly behind the Bills in our estimation, they still remain the heavily backed favorite in the NFC to compete for the title. San Francisco, with Brock Purdy, has led the NFC's highest scoring offense to a perfect start, most recently scraping past the Cardinals 36-30. But a win's a win, comma, right? Their only lingering concern is injury depth, as stars like Mike Evans and Nick Bosa are already dealing with early season ailments.
2: Yeah, Evans got hurt again yesterday. So AI.
0: But following a rough 2025 campaign, PJ, Patrick Mahomes and the rejuvenated Travis Kelce have quietly guided the Chiefs back to an undefeated start, making them our fourth-ranked odds-on favorite after their most recent defeat of Miami 24-10 in Week 3.
2: So they have the Chiefs at number four.
0: They do.
2: The Bills at number one. The Bills have looked like not the greatest.
0: Josh Allen has been performing at an MVP level, PJ, despite battling through a

0: high turnover game in week three.
1: Yeah.
0: The Bills ground out a 24-16 resilient win over the Chargers, showing what this team is made of. With the rest of the AFC East looking vulnerable, Buffalo holds the strongest metrics in our league.
1: Oh, okay. AI.
0: In your league. Oh.
1: Their league.
0: AI league, huh?
1: The AI league. Okay, that all makes sense.
0: So there you go.
1: So we'll have to keep chabs on AI, see if it's right or not. But right now they're saying Bills. Okay. September 28th.
0: We'll win the World Series.
1: Oh, no. You're going to do it?
0: I don't know. I figure we got to talk about it at some point.
1: Yeah, we got to. Are we going to get... What's it saying?
0: No.
1: Are we going to get jinxed here?
0: Well.
1: Dodgers, right?
0: Yeah. Well, the Dodgers come out on top of our power rankings, dominating public betting. Baseball's executives and analysts are heavily tracking the San Diego Padres with a blazing 17-3 stretch down the 17-3 record down the stretch. But don't ignore the powerhouse Milwaukee Brewers as the ultimate threat to disrupt the Major League Baseball balance of market size. The Milwaukee Brewers are the most balanced team and roster in the postseason field. Either way, we believe whoever comes out of the National League as the pennant holder will capture the World Series title.
1: That's very confusing, AI. So they're not, they're
0: putting Dodgers, Padres, and Brewers on a similar, on basically the same plane here.
1: We're like third, according to them. And again, there's a good chance we play the Padres.
0: And then the Dodgers.
1: And then the Dodgers.
0: I mean, it is what we said was going to happen.
1: Yeah. So, yeah, I guess AI's not helping us out. They're giving us the mid-market label thing. It was a very successful weekend. It was fun. Saturday night was fun.
0: Yeah, you were there.
1: Tailgating, it was. This is where the Brewers do everything right, and other organizations can learn. We're tailgating out in the parking lot and whatever, and all of a sudden, there's a golf cart zooming by, and it's Barrel Man. And they're throwing out shirts, mm-hmm. and we're like, oh, that's cool. And these weren't just, they had like three zip pullovers.
0: Yeah.
1: My son got the Freilich football jersey.
0: Shut up, really?
1: Yeah. They were just throwing them out.
0: Yeah.
1: And then the sausages, they started going around the tailgate area
0: did.
1: And they started throwing things out too.
0: All right.
1: Like, Dad, we got the Miz shirt. And I'm like, oh my God. And then when you get into the game Saturday night, and I think they did this all weekend long, here's a voucher for some tickets for next year. Yeah, you can only use them like on a Tuesday night, but hey, it's
0: fine.
1: It's the thought that counts. And here's a magnet schedule. And
0: who knows
1: here's
0: what we'll
1: this.
0: All be doing in a year from now? Might have Tuesday nights
1: that's
0: free.
1: Like we maybe might our have schedules, a lot free.
0: Our schedules might be like, hey, hey guys, we want you guys to go Monday, Wednesday, Friday, Sunday. You're like, really?
1: I should have asked. Are these good for 2028?
0: Yeah, like
1: I didn't think of that.
0: How far do these things go down the road?
1: But again, they did it great. It was fantastic. Saturday night was a thrilling victory. Bryce Terang with a huge home run. And then yesterday they cap it off. Sweeping the Cardinals. Always good to do that.
0: The
1: 103.
0: The 103 looks amazing.
1: Yes.
0: But to me, do you know what looks even more cool? 59.
1: Yes.
0: I never thought I would see a final loss total in a non-strike shortened season ever be in the 50s.
1: I know.
0: The 50s. 59 losses out of 162 ball games.
1: Yeah.
0: I know. Nick, there's
1: some years we were barely getting to 59 wins and then over.
0: Mm-hmm.
1: Like, oh, we made it to 62 or we made it to 63. We're not losing 100 this year. Thank you, Jerry Royster.
0: What a great way to close it. Save basically one inning.
1: Yeah.
0: The eighth, which got away from him a little bit yesterday.
1: Yeah.
0: Phenomenal way to close it.
1: Yeah.
0: Now you get exactly what you want. You get your rest. Mm-hmm. I always baseball is a tough one to me because it's so streaky.
1: Yes.
0: And you never want to stop when you're white hot. At the same time, the team's got some nagging injuries. You let Terang heal up a little bit. You let that knee on Ortiz, thankfully, is just a contusion and it basically needs some rest and some ice.
1: Yeah.
0: Whatever illness is going through that team.
1: Yes.
0: Whatever that is that has got Cooper Pratt still looking like he's got a fever of 103 every time he steps out there.
1: And Vaughn lost weight.
0: Vaughn lost 10 pounds.
1: Yes.
0: Yeah. For whatever this is.
1: Yeah.
0: Whatever, if it's worms, I don't know what it is.
1: Pedialyte abound for everyone.
0: But
1: everyone.
0: There's an illness on this team that is ripping these guys apart.
1: It's and Brewer fever.
0: Unfortunately, right, good call. They've all had to still be together because it's impacted a number of guys at key positions that they've had to have Cooper Pratt there. He couldn't even hug guys after the game for about a week and a half. Yeah. They've had to have Vaughn kind of there, but not there.
1: Yeah.
0: And a little bit separate. This couldn't come at a better time.
1: Poor Vaughn, too, trying to celebrate after the game, and Sal tries to give him a nut check.
0: I know.
1: Did you see that, the old cup check?
0: Hey! He's down 10 pounds. He's down a newborn.
1: Yes, he is.
0: Like, he lost a kid.
1: Yeah. All right. We'll find out. Brewer's going to play the winner of Cubs-Padres.
2: Go Cubs.
0: Yeah, I'd like that just from a scheduling standpoint.
1: Too. Yeah, that too.
0: Play West Coast.
1: Don't
0: want
1: to keep going out there.
0: Yeah, exactly.
1: More of the bullpen coming up next here on The Score.
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4: Well, the Milwaukee Brewers closed out the regular season with a 6-4 victory over the St. Louis Cardinals, completing the sweep and having their record sit at 103 wins and 59 losses. Yesterday saw starting pitcher Jacob Mizorowski pick up the win. He allowed 2 hits in 5 1/3 shutout innings while striking out 5 and walking 2 to improve his ERA to 1.8, the best in the majors. He talks on getting a standing ovation from the American Family Field crowd.
5: That was fun. Yeah, that was cool. You know, hopefully there's a few more like that. No, it was really cool. It was a cool way to cap off the season. You know, obviously it's not done yet, but, you know, cool way to cap off the regular season.
4: The Brewers now turn their attention to the playoffs. They'll get the winner of the series between the Chicago Cubs or the San Diego Padres. There's more from manager Pat Murphy.
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1: All right, we've been asking AI our predictions.
0: I've been going to everybody. I've been going to all the different AIs. And we have good news, Brewers fans.
1: Yeah, we've got an update here. This is a big one. So you went to ask ChatGPT.
0: ChatGPT. If you like, if that's your one, if you like to align yourself with ChatGPT. I typed in, "Hello, ChatGPT. I'm looking for your opinion on who you believe will win the World Series this year in the MLB."
1: Yeah.
0: The response: "If you're asking for my baseball prediction, I go 10 toes down for the Milwaukee Brewers.
1: 10 toes down!
0: Finishing 103-59 with the best record in the MLB with a +214 run differential, the Brewers have demonstrated the greatest combination of pitching, defense, contact offense, and overall depth in Major League Baseball, showing them the legitimate path through October to the title. The obvious obstacle is the Dodgers, who finished 162 and have an enormous postseason experience and star power. But if you're asking me to put a flag in the ground, my pick, Brewers over Rays, 4-1 in the World Series."
1: All right.
0: And then goes on to close with, "And honestly, after 103 wins, I'm willing to embrace the chaos. Let's go, crew."
1: All right. ChatGPT said we're winning the World Series.
0: So it shall be done.
1: All right. Get the parade route ready.
0: If your AI tells you something different, ignore it.
1: Yeah, exactly. It's wrong. We got the show with Tony G and Leo on the way next year on The Score.
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7: Baker Mayfield suffered a dislocated thumb on his throwing hand, but good news on Monday coming back from the MRI. No fracture or ligament damage. He will miss some time, though. Jalen Daniels is in line to start at quarterback for Tampa. Panthers Pro Bowl corner J.C. Horn is out indefinitely after suffering a quad injury on Sunday's loss to the Browns, while Brian Burns, pass rusher for the Giants, is believed to have torn his ACL during Sunday's win over the Titans. And Dolphins running back Devon Achane is done for the season. He tore his ACL. Big trade in the NFL as J.J. McCarthy finds a new home. The Minnesota Vikings are trading the former first-round quarterback from Michigan to the New York Giants. In exchange, Minnesota will get back a fifth-round draft pick from New York as the Giants add depth without Jackson Dart.
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26: 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Looking at the map right now in Northeast Wisconsin, everything looks clear. No notifications, no incidents, no obstacles currently. 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
26: 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Welcome back to the studio, Leo Kuiper Jr.
35: Thank you, Tony. So good to be back. I see people are picking on me on email already. So
1: already?
35: Nothing's changed. You know, jeez, you take a day off, try to rehab the back for right. Several days, try to get myself feeling better, and I get a little chastised because I can't go down to Oktoberfest, which requires a lot of walking.
0: That's true.
35: I'm not walking well right now, Dave. David Spaghetti was wondering why I wasn't there. He said, I can't wait to hear Leo's snow job.
0: Snow?
35: Like if I had a golf cart. Well,
0: yeah, sure.
35: I could buzz around on that, but maybe Fast Signs could get us a mobile studio.
0: Are you at the stage where you need a moped? Like a little scooter?
35: I need something, yeah. I mean, if it requires a lot of walking because it's just bad. Like, I can walk out of the golf cart to the tee and barely swing a club and to kind of tap it down. But it seemed to work for me because I... All right, here's what I have. Okay. It was my brother's birthday. Mm-hmm. I have another brother's birthday coming up in October. So it's kind of like a family thing. I have to go. At least show up. Because my one brother just said, well, just chip and putt. Because we play a two-man scramble.
0: Right.
35: There's four of us.
0: Yep.
35: So my day starts out where I just get out of bed and ice. So I ice the back, and I've got some icy hot and all that kind of crap. So I ice, and then I put a little heat, and then I went immediately to the Downtown Y in Appleton because they have a whirlpool in the Men's Fitness Center that is beyond the jets in it are so powerful. So I put on the I had bathing suit, so trust me on
0: thank
35: that
0: God
35: one. Things have changed down there. You must wear a bathing suit in the hot tub in the Men's Fitness Center.
0: That wasn't a rule before.
35: No, that's why I would never go in there.
0: Uh-huh.
35: Yeah, it was a little scary, but since COVID you have to go in there. So I sat in that thing for 30 minutes. I mean, I was like a prune, but it felt really good. So I got kind of loosened up. Then I did some more stretching. I walked a little bit, but I can't walk that well, so I wanted to save it. So then I go back home, get ready. I put on a icy hot patch, athletic tape.
0: Jeez.
35: More icy hot. And I also wear a Brett Favre copper belt.
0: Yeah.
35: It's like a weight belt. All this just so I can attempt to play. So we go out there. I'm playing with my brother Chuck Kuiper against my birthday brother George and then another family member. And first tee shot, I could barely swing. And I hit it off the heel and it went way right. And I'm like, oh boy, this is going to be a long day. Then I got out so we used my Chuck Kuiper's drive because he put it right down the middle. So I got to pick up my ball, go to that. Did a three wood. It was a little bit of a worm burner, but I got some good distance. Right, so I was right in front of the green and two. Hit a beautiful chip. Beautiful chip. And ended up, we two putted, but parred the first hole. All right, things are going pretty well. We proceeded to par 10 holes during the day.
0: Wow.
35: And I even had a birdie on number six.
0: Mm-hmm.
35: My own birdie. It was almost a hole in one.
0: Jeez.
35: I played remarkable for me. I mean, Chuck Kuiper and I, we had a 40-41. Two old guys.
0: That's really
35: good.
0: Two-man
35: scramble.
0: Yeah.
35: That's not bad. That's not bad at all. So we were 10 over par, but
0: Mm-hmm.
35: But we won by 10 strokes.
0: Yeah, right.
35: That's
0: yeah.
35: the main thing.
0: Yeah.
35: So needless to say, when all that crap wore off, and it was a struggle the rest of the day, but there might have been some ibuprofen involved, too.
0: Mm-hmm.
35: I forgot about that. But long story short, it was a lot of fun. Happy birthday to George Kuiper, and it's good to be back.
0: So you're how's the back doing today?
35: This morning was really a struggle. I was moaning and groaning, but I don't know. I just kind of go through the same thing minus the whirlpool at the Y. Trapper Bob, the whirlpool is not to be used as a shower.
0: Oh.
35: Well, of course not. You shower before you get in there.
0: Yeah, of course. Yeah. You're a big sauna guy, too, aren't you?
35: They have a steam.
0: Okay.
35: They have a steam room, which is flipping amazing. You ever sit in the steam is a lot better than sauna.
0: When we went to Italy for the honeymoon just a couple months ago, I went in I think it was a sauna steam room, you know, like you can lay some water on the coals or whatever and steam it up in there.
35: No, this is straight steam.
0: It was hot.
35: Yeah.
0: I mean, those rooms get hot.
35: Yeah.
0: Like you're sweating.
35: That's feels pretty good, though.
0: It does, yeah.
35: Get out all the toxins. No, it's fantastic. And then, man, the Brewers get 103 wins. The Badgers pull off a stunning fourth quarter comeback upset.
0: Man, oh man.
35: All that after the debacle on Thursday.
0: If the Packers just would have won on Thursday, what a weekend this could have been.
35: Yeah. Well, hey, maybe this Sunday.
0: Yeah, well, maybe. You never know.
35: And then, but we're missing the lead here. Tony G and I facing each other in the Woodward Fantasy Football League. And
0: my heart.
35: Unfortunately, poor Tony forgot to play a quarterback and a defense.
0: I've never done that in all my years playing fantasy. I've never done that.
35: I beat him by less than a point. Sorry about that.
0: You should have seen my face Sunday afternoon when I checked, and I'm like, what happened?
35: Yeah.
0: I could have swore, I picked up the defense. I know they go to your bench, but I thought I set my lineup. I thought, why did I space on that so bad?
35: Right.
0: I have no excuse.
35: Lesson learned. I have no excuse. You picked up a defense, but you actually have to put them in your lineup. And then, unfortunately, because of the waiver situation, you can't add anybody after noon on Sunday.
0: Oh, that's great.
35: Sorry about that.
0: Why couldn't I? It was a busy weekend. We had people over Saturday. We had something going on Sunday morning. So, I didn't have any time to check.
35: Dice Shaking Lamar on the Cease Electronics Talk Deck student line. That's stiff of the day material, Tony. Yeah,
0: it is. No, it is. No excuse.
35: He's the leading candidate right now.
0: No excuse. Absolutely none.
35: Sorry, man. But it's going to be a valuable lesson for you moving forward.
0: I'm just sick to my stomach. What could have been a fantasy win.
35: Yeah.
0: Son of a gun.
35: It would have been very embarrassing. You almost still beat me. I mean, that's.
0: I wish I would have.
35: It's more embarrassing for me. Yeah, my team kind of sucked. Well, I left. Tyler Shuck on the bench. I played Dak Prescott.
0: Oh, yeah.
35: He played okay, but
0: Shuck
35: could have had 50 points. He kept turning the ball over late in the game.
0: I just can't believe I did that.
35: I do. I can believe it. It's fun stuff, man.
0: I don't know if I'll ever forgive myself, but we got to keep the show moving. Let's get to breaking news.
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35: 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A lot of breaking news right now.
0: There's a lot going on.
35: Tampa Bay Buccaneers quarterback Baker Mayfield will miss a minimum of 3 weeks. He suffered a dislocated thumb on his throwing hand. I think it was the last play of the game. MRI was revealed. This report coming from Ian Rappaport. Did not reveal there's no fracture or ligament damage, but looks like about 3 weeks. So the Green Bay Packers looks like they'll be facing rookie draft pick Jalen Daniels, who stepped in. It wasn't the last play of the game because he came in and tried to throw a Hail Mary or something at the end.
0: Mm-hmm.
35: Did not work out. Yeah, the Vikings traded J.J. McCarthy. The Packers signed another offensive lineman, Mekhi Becton.
0: Yeah.
35: They have three new linemen that they picked up in the last 2 weeks. They should all be starting.
0: And here's the thing.
35: After that debacle on Thursday night.
0: We'll talk about this with Bill Scott at the end of the hour.
35: Well, if he doesn't yell at you again.
0: Yeah, well, maybe he does. Maybe he doesn't. I don't know. I got a little more.
35: You notice I wrote the questions for you today so you don't get in trouble.
0: I was busy out selling this morning, so someone had to.
35: Did you close anything?
0: Oh, well, we'll see.
35: I think I just did.
0: So here's the thing. The fact that, Leo, it's not even October, right? We are 3 weeks into the season, and Brian Gutekunst has had to cobble an offensive line together.
35: Uh-huh.
0: Didn't you have all offseason to do this?
35: Yeah. Why weren't some of these names at least brought into training camp to push the stiffs that are actually starting?
0: Seriously.
35: Yeah. I mean, I don't know what was going on with Becton or who's the other one? Lakin Tomlinson or
0: yes.
35: something like that?
0: Yep. I'm just pulling it
35: and
0: up
35: then,
0: now.
35: Then you had the guy from the Bengals that they signed a couple of weeks ago on the practice squad.
0: Yeah.
35: Bring those names up.
0: Yep, I got, let's see here. Oh, I don't think this is as updated yet. Then looking at transactions, says the last one was on the 17th. Cordell Volson signed to the practice squad. So it hasn't updated yet in terms of the signings they made. But either way, and that's just right off of the Packers transaction site. So,
35: well, they usually get to them late. Packers add more help for a beleaguered line with former first-round pick. This is on JS Online. Green Bay Packers to sign free agent Mekhi Becton, and Jeremy Fowler confirmed that. It'll be a one-year deal. So Becton, 27, was a 2020 first-round draft pick who'll be playing with his fourth NFL team when he signs with the Packers. The Chargers released him in March after he signed a one-year after signing Tim to a two-year $20 million deal. After he was released, Becton underwent surgery to repair a torn labrum, an injury he was unaware he suffered during the 2025 season. Oh, man.
0: So here's the thing. Why has he been... He was a first-round draft pick not 10 years ago. He's not 30 years. He's 27, and he can't stick to an organization.
35: Yeah.
0: I wonder what the problem is.
35: Yeah.
0: We're about to find out. He's about to become a Green Bay Packer, so we're going to figure it out pretty soon here.
35: Becton, who played at 363 pounds for the Chargers, is down to 345.
0: Nice.
35: If the Packers play him in place of Jacob Monk...
0: Please do.
35: He and right tackle Anthony Belton would give the Packers considerable size on the right side because Belton's 335.
0: Did I send this to you? No, I think I sent it to some other friends of mine. There was a video. Again, I bring this up every time we talk about the Packers. There was a footage, a video, like highlight clip of a play, and two offensive linemen for the Packers just did nothing. Like, they scatter around. They just run around and do nothing. They block nobody. Are they coached? Like, what happens in practice? Anything with the offensive line? Like, what happens? What are they told to do? That's the question I want answered.
35: Yeah.
0: Now you're going to get me loud.
35: Alex Thomas checking in on the Cease Electronics Talk and Text Studio line. Brian, the lawyer, TK from Chaska, and yours truly reporting live from the Salvation Army Fox City's golf outing. TK from Chaska getting into the kettlebell spirit.
0: Nice.
35: What the heck is this? Oh, he's got a Santa hat on.
0: Oh, is that what he's doing?
35: Yeah.
0: Wow, that is a long Santa hat.
35: Yeah, but looks good on him, though.
0: One more text here. I still got to do the show menu, but one more text here.
35: Yeah, we got a lot to do yet.
0: Johnny Tim. Imagine the Jim and John Harbaugh conversations about J.J. McCarthy.
35: Oh, yeah, I didn't think of that angle.
0: Yep, I didn't either. That's
35: good
0: a great
35: job,
0: call.
35: Johnny.
0: That's a great call by him. Yep.
35: Anyway, back to Becton. Yeah, as you mentioned, he was 11th overall pick by the Jets in 2020, and he played for the Jets, Eagles, Chargers, and now the Packers.
0: Yep, and Lakin.
35: Hopefully he's starting on, Tomlinson. Yeah. Go ahead.
0: Oh, yeah, when Lakin Tomlinson was signed on Saturday. He was on the Cowboys practice squad. Mm-hmm. So 12 years of veteran experience there. Anybody, really.
35: Yeah, I would have been happy if they would have done this in the offseason and had these guys ready to play.
0: Open audition
35: now,
0: time.
35: Now it's going to be like, well, they're not ready to play. Although, which one of the two? I think Tomlinson is from the
0: Cowboys?
35: The Shanahan tree.
0: Oh, okay. Yeah.
35: So he knows the offense.
0: Listen, I don't care if...
35: it's a sucky offense. You should be able to come in and play.
0: Exactly. You'll fit right in. I don't know what the standard is to make them ready to play, but I don't care. Just go out there and block.
35: Here's a thought. How about just jamming out with three tight ends to help out?
0: Yes.
35: And get a fullback and just try to get 4 yards. Try to get 4 yards.
0: Every play, yeah.
35: 4-4-4. There you go.
0: Wait, I'm curious. How many yards did you say?
5: 4!
0: Okay.
35: I said 4.
5: 4!
0: That's right.
35: 4.
5: 4!
0: Okay.
35: Just get 4 yards. It's kind of like bunting and making free throws.
0: Yes. Yes.
35: Just get 4 yards, you stiffs.
0: Leo's rules to
35: they're,
0: life.
35: They're not... I mean, I should read you... Marquette Forrest text that he sent me on Thursday night. It was pretty lengthy. And he actually texted the show already and said, just stay positive with the Badgers and Brewers today. Don't go negative with the Green Bay Packers.
0: Can't help it.
35: Got to talk about it, Forrest. We got to make each other feel better somehow, some way. But we'll talk Brewers and more.
0: We're going to talk all of it in today's show menu.
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0: 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Here's what's coming up. Got to get to Talking Crew with Matt Carroll in just a minute or so. We're obviously going to take a break before then, but then we'll come back with Matt Carroll. Also, 12:65 today, Bill Scott joins the program. What the hell do I know about play calling? Bucky Banter. Badgers pull off the upset at Penn State on Saturday. We'll talk about that to start hour number two. Also, today's score poll, it's a fun one. Wisconsin's October preview and asking you how you feel about it. We'll talk about that in hour two. We'll award Stiff of the Day to start the week. And that is your show menu, the hour number one sports menu specifically brought to you by Tanner's Grill and Bar West. What do you think of that, Leo Kuiper Jr.?
35: Fantastic. Wow, what a show.
0: What a show indeed.
35: Going to be a good one.
0: Hop in, Nina. Tony, what the hell do you know about blocking? Yeah, great question. These are all, I haven't heard a question that's not great. That's a great question. What do I know about blocking?
35: You don't know anything about blocking.
0: Well, we got to take our first break of the show. Before we do, what do you have on that end, Leo?
35: Well, hey, X-Golf, baby. 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
0: It is.
35: I'll take you over there.
0: Okay, I hope so.
35: Oh, I will.
0: Time for our first break of the show when we come back. Talking Crew with Matt Carroll. Brewers win 103 games in the 2026 season.
35: Wow.
0: What a season. We'll talk about it when we come back. Don't go anywhere. The show with Tony G and Leo is off to a good start this week. Right here on The Score.
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4: It's a marvelous Monday. Mostly sunny, slightly warmer, a high of 74 degrees. Tonight, mostly moonlit, patchy fog after midnight, a low of 49. Tomorrow, Tuesday, clouds increase, some rain at night, but not before another high, around 74 degrees. From the WBY First Alert Weather Center, I'm meteorologist Steve Balon.
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0: Welcome back to the show with Tony G and Leo. Right here on 95.3991 The Score. That music means it's time for Talking Crew with Matt Carroll. 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We're joined by Matt Carroll of the Cold Brew Pod, also an MLB writer for Just Baseball. Follow him on X at MKEMatt13. Hi, Matt. How are you doing today?
1: I'm doing great. Ready to watch the wildcard teams beat up on each other while the Brewers take a nice little rest.
0: That's right. Both Padres and Cubs, whoever it is, use all your bullpen by any means. You know, yes. Use all your players. Be tired coming into Milwaukee on Saturday. I'm right there in agreement with you, Matt. But as we start our conversation, I want to ask you about the Milwaukee Brewers season that we just saw. A regular season that turned in 103 wins, the most in franchise history by a wide margin. I guess the question here that I want to frame
2: this is, why isn't George Webb's giving us free burgers? That's the question.
0: Good question. That is,
2: that's a great question.
0: That's a great question. I wish that they would. But, Matt, did you see this season coming? Like, obviously, a really good season last year, one seed in baseball. Did you see them repeating in this fashion, even better win-wise than last year?
1: I guess it's hard to see a 103-win season coming when they've never broken 100 before. So even for the most optimistic of fans, I would think that this would have exceeded even their expectations. But there wasn't any reason to think that they wouldn't, you know, do at least as well as they did last year. They return, you know, the two-time reigning Manager of the Year in Pat Murphy, I think likely to be three-time at this point since they did cross 100 wins. They've got that. They had that same core of, you know, Churio and Terang, and Bowers obviously took a huge step up this year. But you've got Yelly, you've got Mitchell, you've got Contreras. You know, all of those guys. You've got Miz for a full year this time. Logan Henderson theoretically putting in some, you know, more starts, which he ended up doing. There was every reason to believe the Brewers could at least match last year, but 103 wins, I mean, it's hard to predict that for any team. You know, 100 wins these days are not easy to come by. I think last year there weren't any 100-win teams, if I remember correctly. So just an amazing, even without the World Series, if you just look at the regular season, I mean, it's the greatest regular season in team history, easily. I think what was most impressive is I don't think they had a win streak over, they say over five games,
0: yeah,
1: I
0: five.
1: Believe. Yep. And yet, because they were so insanely consistent and got themselves off the mat so quickly when they would lose, they were still able to put up 103 wins. That is so impressive to be able to win that many games without some long extended win streaks. I mean, just what they did this year was insane.
2: Matt, let's talk about the pitching rotation for the MLDS that starts on Saturday. We know it's going to be Miz. It's going to be our guy, Logan Henderson. But what are they doing that third spot in the rotation for game three? How do you see that playing out?
1: I think if you just go with the pitcher who is pitching the best in terms of starting pitchers, you've got to go Gasser for game three. Dustin May looked like he maybe figured a couple things out on his start on Saturday, but also ended up giving up the home run. Wasn't overly pumped about his performance afterwards. So, and then Gasser ends up going, I can't remember if it was 5 1/3 or six innings his was, and ended up going scoreless. So he is just absolutely cruising at the right time. I think you absolutely have to go with Gasser. But at the same time, maybe you look at potentially piggybacking Dustin May off of it and then going to Miz for a potential game four. That might be too little of rest. So maybe you go with, you know, a Patrick Drone combo start, or maybe you just wait for Dustin May for that game four. There's a lot of different ways you can shuffle up three and four, but in terms of just strictly who starts game three, it has to be Gasser. He is absolutely hot at the right time right now.
0: Well, let's switch to the offense here for a minute, Matt. And first off, the season that Christian Yelich just turned in for the Milwaukee Brewers.
2: The captain, by the way.
0: The captain now, newly crowned captain. First off, I suppose, what's your reaction to that captain award for him? And then secondly, now that we're heading into the postseason, can Christian Yelich contribute to this team offensively? Zero home runs, zero runs batted in the postseason since 2018. Can he be a contributing factor coming up this postseason in 2026?
1: I think with Yelich, first off, you know, to go with the move to name him captain, one of only three that exist in the major leagues. You've got Aaron Judge and Salvi Perez over in the Royals who have that honor. So it, absolutely cool thing. It, regardless of his performance, the Brewers players, coaching staff, organization 100% looks up to him as a leader. And so for what that signifies, it absolutely deserved honor for him. And to kind of announce that right before the playoffs, there's a little bit of intent with that and to fire up the troops kind of. But in terms of being in the roster, I think you have to look at that a little bit matchup based, depending on who they end up playing between the Cubs and the Padres and who they end up starting. You know, how does that work out? I think if you've got a lefty starting, you likely have him on the bench, you know, even being Christian Yelich. If it's a righty starting, then maybe you look at, you know, what the pitch repertoire is, what the history is with Yelich with that pitcher. So I think matchups are going to dictate a little bit how often he plays. But at the same time, he's Christian Yelich. And if you've got him at home with that home crowd behind him in a big spot, you could see some magic from him. So it's hard to say right now exactly what that'll look like. But I don't think Murph, if it means winning games, I don't think Murph will be, you know, against putting him on the bench if that's what makes the most sense and gives them the best chance to win.
2: Just to carry off that, I mean, I've said this all season long. I love the fact the Brewers won 103 games. It's fantastic. It's a great thing. But now the switch is turned on. Playoff baseball is a different animal than the regular season. And the Brewers bats, I mean, I'm just telling you a fact right now. They've went cold in the past years. We saw what happened in the Dodgers series. So if they're in, I'm evading the question here, but the question is going to be, Matt, when they get into like a 2-1 game and you know, the opposing pitcher shut down 8 or 9 guys in a row, who is the guy on the roster, and I'm going to say my guy, Jackson Chirio, that's going to step up and get that big hit and win a 3-2 game? You know, maybe it's a game four, or maybe it's a closeout game. Who's your guy? But I'm going to go with Jackson Chirio for me.
1: I'd 100% go Chirio as well. He was scorching hot in September. And he seems to thrive in those big moments. I know last postseason, maybe not quite as much, but also the entire team kind of went into an outage a little bit. But, you know, when he was young, I remember that Met series in particular. You know, he had a really good series then, and he just seems to be even better at it this year. With how he's playing currently and, you know, how he likes those big moments, I'm going with Chirio. I think Terang right now is absolutely as hot as him on the roster too. And so I would give it to Terang to bring up a homer or a big hit in a big spot. The good thing about the Brewers right now is, you know, the last couple seasons you've seen them kind of step off the gas a little bit and have a, you know, go 500 or go a game or above or below 500 in that last month of the season. You know, some of it is based off of, you know, seeding already being determined and, you know, messing with some lineups a little bit. But that was the same case this year, and they absolutely dominated in September. So you've got a lot of guys on that team, most of them are hitting, the guys who were around last September anyway, are hitting much better this last month than they were at the same time period last year. So it feels like this team is just different. They, again, you know, they cruise to 103 wins. They've got a top three offense in all of baseball. They seem to be in a better spot this year than they were last year. So I think a lot have, you know, more confidence around them to not have that outage that they had last year. But you've got to do it. Now you actually have to go out and prove it.
0: Last question, Matt. The Brewers will get either the San Diego Padres or the Chicago Cubs. First game of the NLDS will come on Saturday. Time of the game is still yet to be determined after the wild card plays out. But do you have a preference, San Diego or Chicago, as to who the Brewers play? Who's the better matchup in your eyes?
1: I think to me it is the Cubs. The Padres were pretty hot down the stretch. Obviously, the Brewers had a better record against the Cubs than the Padres this year, and it just seems like every year the Padres very often end up having the Brewers number. So there's a lot of factors that point to the Cubs being that better matchup. The Brewers handled them last year in the playoffs. Obviously the Cubs get a little more juice than anyone playing the Brewers, but it just made for such an awesome, amazing series last year that why would you not want to experience that again? I know there's always the threat of if the Brewers do end up losing, then you got to hear about it for an entire offseason. But I think it's worth it for just, you know, how amazing that experience would be for the second year in a row. So give me the Cubs.
0: All right. I'm right there with you. I think the Cubs are for sure the better matchup. Their bullpen sucks. So
2: it does.
1: Yep.
0: I think that's probably going to work in whoever's favor, whoever they end up playing, if they do win. And obviously either the Padres or the Brewers. But either way, Matt, thanks for your time today, hopping aboard, and let's keep this going. As long as the Brewers keep winning, we'll have you on here. So let's talk again next Monday. What do you think?
1: Awesome. Let's hopefully look forward to some good news during that talk, too.
0: That's right. That's right. Hopefully up 2-0 at that point. Knock on wood. That's what we're hoping for.
1: All righty. Yep, we'll talk to you then.
0: All right, sounds good. That's Matt Carroll with Cold Brew Pod and Just Baseball. Follow him on X at MKEMatt13. 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Time to get to another break. When we come back, another guest. Well, what the hell do I know about guests?
2: Are you going
0: to
2: play that little drop for
0: me? Oh, yeah.
2: Oh, okay, good.
0: Have to.
2: Good, good.
0: Bill Scott coming up next. Red hot Bill Scott talking about the Packers after the Thursday night football debacle against the Atlanta Falcons. Get his thoughts after the break. Don't go anywhere.
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4: Well, it's now wait and watch time for the Brewers. They closed out their regular season yesterday with a sweep of the Cardinals to hit 103 wins, the most in franchise history. Now they'll wait and see who they'll face in the National League Divisional Series starting next weekend. It'll either be the Cubs or the Padres. Those two are matching up in the NL Wild Card starting tomorrow. All three of those games, if they need all of them, will be played in San Diego. Brewers manager Pat Murphy was asked what this week will be like for his club.
5: This 4 or 5 days, I think, will be important for them to recoup a little bit, and knowing that we're going to play a team that either knows us really, really well or a team that has had to play for their lives every game and has played really well. The National League's no joke.
4: Again, the crew either faces the Cubs or Padres in the next round of the playoffs. Turning to the Badgers, they're back to work today. Start getting ready for a visit from Michigan State on Saturday. Wisconsin feeling good after rallying from 17 points down to stun number 13 Penn State on Saturday. It left them 3-1 on the year as they get ready to host the 2-2 Spartans. Kick on Saturday is at 11:30.
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8: 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Still efforting Bill Scott for 1265 Today. But,
9: hey, Bill, if you're listening, call us. We're having trouble with your number. He has a new number today. I'll let the cat out of the bag. Just for this week.
8: Oh.
9: Yeah.
8: Yeah.
9: Well, you knew that. You're part of the...
8: I did.
9: You're part of the email. Or text, I should say.
8: Yeah, it's not... He's texting, so he changed up numbers, but the number he gave, well, he had a typo in it, so I tried a different number. I'm just getting dial tones.
9: Yeah.
8: Trying to dial it.
9: Bill, just call.
8: Yeah.
9: Dial the number.
8: That's right.
9: 920-281-1570.
8: He should be listening.
9: Dice Shaking Lamar. Let Bill know he's now my top-rated guest and big fan favorite. Because he picked on you.
8: Oh, I'm sure.
9: Yeah.
8: I'm sure.
9: Well, that Dice, he's something, isn't he, folks?
8: Oh, what the hell does Dice know about phone numbers?
9: He says give him the number. 920-281-1570. That is the Cease Electronics Talk and Text studio line. Bill will be on in just a moment.
8: That's right.
9: Credit Union Phil on the Cease Electronics Talk and Text studio line. What the hell does Bill know about punctuality?
10: Seriously.
9: It's just a new number, punctual. Phil. Come on, Phil. It's just for 1 week. We'll be back to the old number next week, and everything will be back to normal.
8: I think we may have him. Do we have Bill Scott on the line?
11: Hey, guys.
8: Oh, hi, Bill.
9: Billy, how are you, man?
11: I'm doing good. How are you?
9: I've got that back problem that you had, but I need to talk to you off air and see what you did, because you said yours is better now, right?
11: Actually, it was better, but it comes and goes.
9: Yeah.
11: Right now, it's not doing well.
9: That's what I heard. So that's why I'm a little hesitant to do the old surgery. So we'll see. We'll talk off air.
8: That's true.
11: All right.
8: Well, Bill, before we dive into the questions we have scheduled up for you today, I want you to listen to something that we find a bit funny here on the score. I took what you said to me. I took an answer to your question that I gave you from last week, and we made it a drop.
6: Let me ask you this, Tony. What the hell do you know about play calling?
8: What are your thoughts?
9: That is vintage Red Hot Bill Scott right there. That's vintage.
8: Classic.
9: That is a staple on our show now. It's a fan favorite. We've already got Dice Shake and Lamar say you are the favorite guest of anyone we have.
11: I bet you're going to get a lot of mileage out of that.
8: We already have. We already have. And more is coming. I can guarantee you that. Well, Bill, thanks for taking the time to hop aboard with us each and every Monday here to discuss the most recent Packer game. And unfortunately, it was another devastating loss for Green Bay, which has now lost 8 of their last 9 going back to last season. Can this team find a way to somehow turn this around still this season?
11: That's a good question. I mean, I think they can, but

0: there's going to have to be some changes, and it looks like, you know, they've already added a couple of offensive linemen. You know, the scary part is, you know, you think they're making progress there. They're at least kicking the can and trying to see what they can do. The tough part of it is it's two guys, you know, one that, albeit coming off of surgery, you know, was not on an NFL roster, and the other one was on a practice squad. You know, so, I mean, there are players out there that do exist that can, you know, stem the tide a little bit, at least be better than what you have. Whether either one of these two guys fits that mold remains to be seen. But, you know, they've obviously got to play a lot better. And, you know, there's the coaches are going to take everybody wants LaFleur's job, and the coaches are going to take the heat and you know, but bottom line is the players have to play better. And the offense, and in particular the offensive line, didn't do that against Atlanta. In fact, they probably played even a little bit worse than what they did the previous week, and certainly against the Vikings as well. But having said that, you need your, you know, your defense played really well the first 2 weeks. And you know, Bijan Robinson obviously is one of the best, but I mean the tackling was atrocious, and everything that defense has been for the first couple of games was exactly the opposite last time out. And you know, the offense needed to be rescued, and the special teams didn't do the job, and the defense was horrible.
1: Yeah, it was a total team effort, Bill, no doubt about it. I want to stay with the offensive line. I want to ask you how it got to this point. I mean, the Green Bay has always traditionally had pretty solid offensive lines, and now it's just like, I don't know who you'd take out of this offensive line and say, you know, this guy's a Pro Bowler. I mean, it's not even close. Is this on Brian Gutekunst, or is this on the coaching staff for poor development, and the communication has been terrible as well? Or is this just a combination of both?
0: Yeah, I think that the Goody has to take the majority of this hit. You know, first of all, you went out and you spent big money in free agency on Aaron Banks, and that's just been a dud. You know, he's been hurt most of the time, and when he was healthy, he's been average at best. So you go out and you use free agency and you spend big, and then the guy turns out to be what he has so far. I mean, that's a major, major bust at this point in time. You know, they've been, for the most part, a team that doesn't necessarily use free agency. So it's a draft and develop type system. And yet the only and remember, after losing five in a row at the end of last season, and not really able to protect the quarterback they'd like to, you'd really thought that going into the draft this time around and maybe into the offseason in terms of a free agent move, that they would have done something to address the offensive line. And the only thing they did was draft one player who, when he finally got his chance, last week in particular, was brutal. Doesn't mean he's not going to be a decent player down the road, but he's clearly not ready for the prime time of the National Football League right now. You know, Goody just didn't address, when you call yourself a draft and develop team and then you don't draft and develop, you know, there's something wrong there. And I don't know that they fell in love with some of the young players that they had last year and thought they would eventually make players out of them. Not sure what the thinking is there, but I think clearly it's a, from a general manager's standpoint, is whatever opportunities he had to improve the offensive line, he didn't do it. And then whatever little moves he did, they're not ready to work yet at this point in time.
2: Yeah, and there's repercussions for that, for the lack of success in those moves like you're talking about, Bill. One of them is the fact that you have a franchise quarterback back there getting hit more than any quarterback in the league this season in Jordan Love. Do you think he can survive the season behind this terrible line? And obviously, I see a lot of criticism for his play, but I, not to make an excuse, I'm looking at the offensive line and going, it's just messed up his internal clock so much that it's impacting his play. What is the impact on Jordan Love behind this offensive line?
0: Well, I would agree with you 100%, Tony. I think it's huge. And if they don't find a way to, I guess what you can do, and this is where the coaching has to come into play, and Matt LaFleur and the offensive coordinator, and I mean, they've got to figure out ways to get, more slant patterns, roll them out, get them out of the pocket, don't let them stand back there and take shots. It's not going to be the offense you're used to seeing, and it's not going to be you're not going to be able to hang on to the football and get it downfield for the big plays. It's going to be more of a catch and run approach. They got to use their tight ends more. But that's what it's going to take. It's going to have to be finding a different way to go about what you do to try to be better offensively and do a couple of things. One, get the quarterback back in rhythm again and get him to the point where he feels like he's not going to get his brains beat out every time he drops back to pass, because that's the problem right now. He's thinking, he's got it on his mind that he's probably going to get hit. And you can only do so much of that before you finally change the way you get into bad habits. And I think he's already starting down that road. So it's going to be up to LaFleur and the offensive coaches to try and maybe that 3-day weekend is what they were doing, but they're going to have to make some sort of moves to try and change the way they do things, because other than a couple of offensive linemen that they brought in, there's not a lot they can do at this point in time. You know, LaFleur said after the Atlanta game, all we can do is keep coaching them, hope that it hits home and hope that it gets better. But if they have to rely on that with this group, I'm not so sure they're going to be a playoff football team.
1: Some good news on the defensive side, Bill. Micah Parsons expected back to practice after his 9-month duration from the knee surgery that he had. What kind of an impact do you think Parsons can make with this defense, and when do you think he'll actually be on the field?
0: Well, I've got to believe that he's going to be at practicing for at least a few weeks, once he starts it. So what kind of an impact? I mean, obviously he better make an impact, because he's the, literally the second highest paid guy on the team. This is part of, maybe some of the other problems when you look at, lack of the ability to go improve your offensive line, free agents, whatever. You've now got some high-end guys. I mean, you just gave the tight end the new contract, and you've got guys that are so high-end that you really can't – there's not a lot of depth in some spots. And if things go wrong, if you have an injury or a certain player isn't playing well, you don't have much of an answer sitting on the bench. So they're going to need Micah Parsons to come in and play well, and they're going to need him to affect the defense from a consistency standpoint. I mean, not only to improve their play, but also be more consistent so that what happened against Atlanta doesn't happen again. Because, they went out and everybody was going gaga over Franklin at middle linebacker. And I mean, he was a disaster in the Atlanta game, I don't know what to make of that performance. I mean, they were just poor tackling. They couldn't get the job done, and they let a guy that, hadn't played in a year coming off his first performance coming off of knee surgery. And between the run game and the Atlanta pass game, they kind of just shredded the Packer defense.
2: Well, it looks like the Packers will be facing a backup quarterback again this Sunday in the Tampa Bay Buccaneers. Bill, based on last week's performance, do we just go ahead and pencil this backup in as stud of the week in fantasy football? I mean, what is your prediction, I suppose, is how we could frame it, or how do you preview the Packers facing another backup against Tampa Bay this coming week?
0: Well, I don't know hardly anything about the young man. He's going to be there. Todd Bowles said that Baker Mayfield's probably going to miss at least 3 weeks. So, I mean, Bowles is in a race right now with LaFleur to see who gets fired first at the time.
1: Good call.
0: So, you know, the Packers just got to get back to not worrying about who the guy is that's taking the snaps on the other side and just playing, you know, as McKenzie would say, you know, minding your own P's and Q's and just, you know, getting the job done. And, you know, you can't, I mean, if they let a rookie quarterback, a rookie undrafted free agent quarterback beat them, boy, the natives will be restless in Green Bay and Wisconsin.
2: Yeah, and so will Score Squad. I know that, Bill. Well, appreciate your time here on this Monday afternoon, and let's talk again next Monday. What do you say?
0: Will do. Sounds good, guys.
2: All right.
1: Thanks, Bill.
2: Thanks, Bill. Much appreciation to Bill Scott joining the program. He is the sports director for the Wisconsin Radio Network. You can follow him at Bill Scott WRN on X. All guests on the Score brought to you by Fleet Farm. 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Time for another break. This one ends hour number one.
1: Wow, that went fast.
2: It did go fast. When we come back, hour number two, some Bucky banter. Badgers get a big win on Saturday. Talk about that to start the hour. Don't go anywhere. It's a show with Tony G and Leo right here on The Score.

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13: Prior to the season, Dolphins running back Devon Achane had signed a new four-year, $64 million contract. Today, his season comes to an end. Test results reveal Achane had suffered a torn ACL during Sunday's loss against the Chiefs. He will be out for the remainder of the season. Better news for Baker Mayfield, who suffered dislocated thumb on his throwing hand. The MRI revealed no fracture or ligament damage. Buccaneers head coach Todd Bowles says he expects Mayfield to miss at least 3 weeks. Jalen Daniels is in line to start at quarterback for Tampa. Former first-round quarterback J.J. McCarthy is being traded to the New York Giants. In exchange, the Minnesota Vikings will receive a 2027 first-round draft pick as the Giants look to shore up their room without Jackson Dart for the remainder of the season. And some free agency news. Commanders are expected to sign veteran running back Austin Eckler to their roster, and the Packers are signing offensive lineman Mekhi Becton.
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14: 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Looking at the map right now in Northeast Wisconsin, I see no obstacles, no incidents. Currently, Score Squad, not a single notification to tell you about. So continue to drive safe out there as you start your week. That's your Hurling Clark Law Firm traffic update. 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
14: 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Coming up, just in a minute or so, we're going to do some Bucky banter as the Badgers pull off an upset at Penn State. What a win. We'll touch on the score poll, Wisconsin Sports October. We'll tell you what that means in the score poll segment. We'll award Stiff of the Day to start the week, and we'll wrap it up. That is your hour number two sports menu, brought to you by Tanner's Grill and Bar.
23: Are we going to have a Bucky banter opening tomorrow when Brian Butch comes on?
14: We won't. I don't have that.
23: Back yet?
14: No. The voice is not back yet.
23: Okay. Okay. Yeah.
14: Did he get back to you on the special someone for potentially voicing it? Otherwise, I'll just have Harry do it.
23: Yeah, Harry's going to do it. The special someone is hopefully going to be a guest at some point.
14: Really?
23: Yeah.
14: Come on.
23: That's what I'm working on.
14: Mm-hmm. That's the angle you're going for.
23: Yeah. And by the way, we have breaking news right now.
14: Oh, already? Okay, let's dive in.
24: I got breaking news, Leo.
23: 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This is coming from our good buddy Chris Mehring. The Milwaukee Brewers have announced a pair of Wisconsin Timber Rattler alumni as winners of their 2026 Robin Yount Performance Awards. Andrew Fisher is the Minor League Player of the Year. And good buddy of the show, wasn't Josh Noth on our program?
14: He was. Yep, we had him as a guest.
23: He is the minor league pitcher of the year. So look at that.
14: Congratulations, gentlemen.
23: Yeah, congratulations to two upcoming. Now, did you see that the Brewers had Fisher and Jesus Madej kind of waiting in Nashville for potentially being on the playoff roster?
14: No way.
23: Yeah.
14: I did not see that.
23: Yeah, we should have asked Matt Carroll about that.
14: Interesting.
23: It's kind of like a wait and see mode. Mm-hmm. It's like, oh my God, could they be putting them on the skipping AAA and coming right to the? Could you imagine?
14: Having
23: Fisher as a pinch hitter.
14: I could not, to be honest with you.
23: That would be the coolest thing ever. But then I guess who would they keep off the roster?
14: Well, plus you'd have to temper expectations because somebody who's never had big league experience.
23: Watch him pop a home run against the Dodgers
14: That'd be pretty cool. I would probably, if he does that, I will buy you his jersey. How's that?
23: Well, you already owe me enough, so
14: okay.
23: I don't That double-digit win thing, I think that's wings in the bank for me.
0: I don't know, man. Long season.
23: Are you nuts?
0: Well, long season. We'll see. They're adding offensive line help. Maybe that changes things.
23: Oh, my God. If they could add the Badgers offensive line, then maybe you'd have something.
0: Well, see, now that's a good point. Because
23: and they're
0: the
23: not
0: Badgers,
23: even that good.
0: They aren't. See, so here's how
23: they're
0: I've
23: better
0: been explaining.
23: Than they were.
0: I explained this to a couple people on Sunday. That, you know, people bring it up to me. Ah, the Badgers had a big win on Saturday, huh? And I went, well, it's a big win. Don't discount it. But the Badgers played bad. Penn State just played worse. That's how I put it.
23: I thought Penn State was so conservative in the second half that they let the Badgers right back in the game, and then the Badgers just kept making plays.
0: Yep.
23: And they kept getting stops because of the conservative. Yeah, I really thought this is the first time Luke Fickell outcoached his opponent and Matt Campbell.
0: Well, see, and Colton Joseph in the game threw three interceptions.
23: Yeah.
0: One of them a pick six. The other one set up the other Penn State touchdown. Otherwise, it'd be 24-6 if you take away those two scores. So I think you'll look back. Listen, it's a win against a top 15 opponent on the road against a Big Ten conference
23: rival. It's a great
0: win
23: for this program.
0: It's a great win. Don't get me wrong. I'm not trying to take anything away from it. But I think we will look back on this game, Leo, and say something along the lines of Wisconsin really just played another Wisconsin in this game. Yeah. I don't think Penn State was. They didn't play anybody. They just got ranked 13 because of notoriety.
23: I think Brian Butch said that last Tuesday, that Penn State has not played anyone.
0: Exactly. It's just their namesake got them a top 15. Mm-hmm. You know, okay, let's put them at 13 here because they're 3-0. I think we'll look back on this game and go, Wisconsin just beat a better Wisconsin. They were the better Wisconsin. Like, it was like they played themselves. I think
23: in a crazy environment. I mean, it was. No one usually goes in there that's a lower tier team and beats Penn State at Penn State.
0: Very true.
23: It's crazy in Happy Valley.
0: Well, do you want to relive the magic?
23: I do. I can't wait.
0: The play-by-play on Peacock, by the way. If you don't have Peacock, you couldn't have watched.
23: Oh, we don't get Matt LePay?
0: You couldn't have watched. No, I don't have Matt LePay's on. Oh, I should have grabbed Matt LePay's on here.
23: He's stiff.
0: Here's the 3rd and 13. Colton Joseph to Jacob Harris, 72-yard touchdown. They proved to be the game winner.
1: The clock is running, though. They got to get up, get on the ball, and get going. Third down and long. Joseph across the middle. Wide open. Harris off and running. Harris inside the 5. Touchdown.
0: Okay, so that's that version.
23: Jacob Harris. Now, I had a question.
0: Yeah,
23: that popped into my own silly head. The Packers used to have a tight end named Jackie Harris well before your time, but he was pretty good. And then I think he ended up going to Tampa. But I wonder if he's related to... could be his son. Jackie Harris, Jacob Harris, both play tight end.
0: Well, you want me to look that up, do you?
23: Yeah, can you find out who his parents are?
0: Jacob Harris, Badgers. Okay.
23: Will it give his family information?
0: Just his social security card and credit number.
23: Credit account?
0: Let's see. His father is Josh Harris, a former quarterback at Bowling Green.
23: Okay, well then that's not Jackie Harris.
0: No,
23: maybe Jackie Harris is his uncle or cousin or something.
0: Do you want Matt LePay's call of the victory?
23: Yes, please.
0: Okay, here it is. Oh, I got to turn the sound on. Hold on. Everybody, hold on. False alarm. False start. Here we go.
3: Back to throw. Drifting to his left, sets, throws, deep left side, and it's beyond the end zone, incomplete, and the Badgers win it! They come from 17 down in State College, and Happy Valley is just that for the Wisconsin Badgers tonight.
0: See, so
23: now that's a good call.
0: That's the good call right there. That was the final Hail Mary unsuccessful for Penn State.
23: You don't have the Harris?
0: Let me find it.
23: Touchdown?
0: I think, you know what? I do have
23: we
0: it.
23: We are an affiliate, so I think it's okay as long as we give them.
0: Well, see, I just have to filter through
23: Badger
0: a lot of
23: Badger Radio Network, courtesy of the Badger Radio Network. Thank
0: I just
23: you.
0: Have to filter through a lot of the, a lot of what I got here. So here we go. Here we go. Here's the touchdown call by Matt LePay.
3: Third down at 13. Badgers at their 28-yard line and at the 27 to play. Shotgun snap, Joseph. Back to throw. Has time. Throws. Left side. Caught by Jacobs. Flag down. Jacobs 40. He's to the 30. Loose to the 20. To the 10. To the 5. Touchdown, Wisconsin. Jacob Harris.
23: You're a little goosebumpy, man.
0: I know. Because you can hear in Matt LePay's voice.
23: Or Matt LaFleur, for that matter.
0: Both of them.
23: You were going to say that.
0: You could tell in Matt LePay's voice. He's called 6 years of losing football.
23: Yeah.
0: Luke Fickell.
23: He was excited.
0: And he is ready. I don't know that it's been 6 years, but he's ready to all right, get a big win here. And you could see Luke Fickell as well, the elation. Like a weight lifted off his shoulders. Like, holy cow, I finally have a signature win.
23: Why was he yelling at that young intern guy?
0: You saw that? Yeah. Did you see what lip readers said?
23: Yeah, the memes were like, no, you've had Culver's three times today already.
0: Yes. Oh, you mean Tom's driving?
23: Yeah, or Tom's driving.
0: Yes, that as well. Yeah. Yeah. Well, I think he was intense. He was ready for the moment. But again, what a game. Colton Joseph had a fine game. You know, three touchdowns he was accounted for, two passing, one rushing. Turned the ball over three times. Abu Sama, five rushes, 34 yards. They're still not getting him the ball the amount of times I think he should get the ball. Besides Colton Joseph running the football, they didn't run the ball that well. So, again.
23: But I will say this, that short pass, I'm not sure if it was a screen or a swing pass to Dupree.
0: Yeah.
23: Where they were backed up against their end zone, and I couldn't believe they got that much real estate.
0: Yeah,
23: that was an amazing play. That was a big, big play that put them in the position to throw the long pass. So, yeah, it was a crazy game, man. I mean, it was, and they almost had, who was that linebacker that dropped that interception? It would have been another pick six.
0: Yes.
23: I mean, yeah, just right in his hands.
0: Yep.
23: He would have taken that to the house.
0: Yep. Well, the Badgers defense, I think, the star of the game. Two sacks, five tackles for loss, had the interception that they forced as well. And did a good job not allowing Penn State to really score all that much. Again, two poor interceptions set up Penn State for their two touchdowns. Yeah. You take those away, Badgers defense held them to 6 points.
23: Yeah, the defense played great, kept them in the game, gave them an opportunity to, again, make those big plays and come out of there with a big victory. I was shocked. I was really, really...
0: Same.
23: Because I was doing stuff. I was just kind of in and out. And all of a sudden I looked... And the Badgers were winning, and I'm like, what did I just miss?
0: Yep.
23: So luckily, because everything's recorded now, I was able to go back and watch it. But, yeah, a lot of fun. It's their signature victory under Luke Fickell.
0: That's right. And
23: even though, like you said, you poo-pooed it a little bit, like, yeah, I don't know if Penn State's that good. But they certainly...
0: Yes.
23: They weren't playing to, like, you know, run up the score. They were playing so conservatively.
0: Well, and believe it or not, Leo... The Badgers have 3 wins this year.
23: Unbelievable.
0: They're 3 wins away from bowl eligibility.
23: I was thinking about that right at the end of the game that Tony's going to be saying, only three games just away from bowl eligibility.
0: Three more, please. Yeah, so predictions-wise, you had 2017 Penn State. I had 24-10 Penn State. Turns out 24-20 was the final. For the Badgers to go 3-1 on the season, start conference play 1-0. Here's Luke Fickell after the game. Talking about that win and the job the team did, staying behind Colton Joseph besides three interceptions.
2: I don't know that there's any tougher situation than what we were in out there today. And to see these guys not falter, to see guys not kind of get down on Colton and give up on him, and that's what makes me so proud of.
0: See, so again, he was so elated after the game. You've never seen Luke Fickell happier than getting that win. You could tell it meant a lot to him after all the struggle he's been through in this program.
23: Dice, Shake, and Lamar on the Cease Electronics Talk and Text studio line. Just wants to remind you, wings for him, too. I'll let you go double or nothing that the Packers won't win 8 or more games.
0: Really?
23: You want that? You want to go double or nothing with Dice Shaking?
0: Ooh, that's a good question.
23: I've never heard of a bad question yet.
0: Ooh, that's a bad question.
23: And he goes, I think I'll save the wings for another time. I'm just going to have soup. And I said, nope, this is the meal.
0: Yep, that's true. No soup for you.
23: Yeah.
0: It's a great question. I don't know if I'm down to do it, but I think.
23: What do you got to lose?
0: Well,
23: just a double order of wings.
0: It's just 9 more games the Packers have to win.
23: He says they won't win 8 or more.
0: You're not
23: feeling it?
0: I'm not feeling it, but let me look at the schedule here. All right, so
23: before he makes his decision.
0: Bucks, I'll stick them with a win. Loss to the Bears. I will have to change.
23: Yeah, but they're probably not going to face Caleb because he's going to be out doing his nails for 3 weeks.
0: Khalib. I say they now win the Patriots game. So that's 2 wins.
23: Oh, my God.
0: I say you win the Vikings game.
23: Is that in New England or Green Bay?
0: That's in New England.
23: Yeah, they're not winning that one.
0: You lose to the Rams.
23: They'll run all over them.
0: You lose to the Saints. You lose to the Bills. You beat the Dolphins. I say you get the Texans.
23: They might win 3 or 4 games, dude.
0: I don't know. I don't know how I feel.
23: I mean,
0: about
23: Micah
0: this.
23: Parsons coming back. I mean, we really didn't get a concrete. I mean, is he going to make an impact? Well, he better, is what Bill said. didn't really answer my question, but I don't know. It's the Green Bay Packers are a mess, man.
0: Yeah,
23: they are
0: a mess.
23: Just an app. Did you say it on Thursday? Like, you would spend every draft pick on offensive line next season?
0: Yeah.
23: Every single guy.
0: Yep.
23: This whole line needs to be redone.
0: Yeah.
23: I mean, I don't have any faith in Goody drafting, so he takes 7 offensive linemen, and they all suck.
0: Well, see, that's why you try the shotgun approach. You try 15 offensive linemen. You have to have
23: you got to hit one or two.
0: Just find 5 that work, because this is not working.
23: Maybe Mekhi Becton and Lake and Tomlinson will get signed to long-term deals because they both make the Pro Bowl now.
0: We'll see.
23: If there was one.
0: Here's the thing with Brian Gutekunst, and we're kind of transitioning out of Bucky Banter to say this point, but like, he's starting to get some criticism. He has to be held accountable for this, right? Because what did we say after last season, all offseason, heading into this season? Offensive line is a concern.
23: And corner.
0: It's not deep. Corner, not deep. Defensive line, not that deep. And he added some defensive line. He added a cornerback. But you're sitting here going, what happened this offseason? Like, Gutekunst put together this roster to win, and it looks like a dud. Not just the offensive linemen, but the rest of the players out there, besides special teams, really, looks like a dud.
23: Yeah.
0: Looks like they're falling flat right now.
23: It's as bad as I've ever seen.
0: Running back behind Josh Jacobs, we said offseason. Not very deep. And here you are in no man's land because Jacobs can't play. And you have nothing to show for your offseason.
23: Well, that's another meme. The league won't suspend Josh Jacobs because playing behind the Packers' offensive line is big enough punishment.
0: Correct, yeah. Put him back out on the field.
23: He'll get his butt kicked.
0: Exactly.
23: Yeah, they just stink, and it's there's no point in sugarcoating it. The offensive line is a major problem, why they're 1-2, probably going to be 1-3.
0: Yeah.
23: Because what Tampa is going to look at what Atlanta did, and they ran all over Green Bay.
0: I have Bucky Irving in fantasy.
23: Yeah, why couldn't they stop? I mean, yeah, it's a big difference between Breece Hall and Bijan Robinson, but they weren't stopping Brian Robinson either.
0: No.
23: And they couldn't do anything. You know, a lot of people are complaining about the late hit call that took away a lot of momentum from Green Bay, but there was a lot of bad late hit calls all weekend.
0: Yeah.
23: I mean, they are protecting the quarterback. You can't mess with it.
0: You can barely hit him at all.
23: Yeah.
0: So, well, we have a couple texts in on the Cease Electronic Talking
23: text line. I see that.
0: I'll save Logan Henderson's for the next segment because it goes with the score poll perfectly.
23: Our guy, Logan Henderson, the number 2 starter for your Milwaukee Brewers.
0: Exactly.
23: Texting the show once again.
0: He texts into this show. How about that?
23: Logan likes us.
0: He does. Yeah, he does a lot. Jerry Brondry says, October's schedule is tough for the Badgers, but if Bucky can go 2-2 from there, November should be a sweep.
23: I'm not taking anything for granted.
0: Yeah.
23: I mean, Michigan State.
0: I think that's who he's talking about.
23: They have Michigan State this week, right?
0: They have Michigan State, then they have a bye at UCLA, host USC at Iowa in October.
23: Hopefully that stiff from USC is not playing.
0: And then November should be a sweep. Rutgers, Maryland, Purdue. I don't know about Minnesota. Minnesota doesn't look very good at all. Did you see what PJ Fleck did after the big win in Minnesota?
23: Oh, is this stiff material?
0: I'll have to show you in a break because it could be.
23: We might have a stiff for every day this week just for today.
0: Yeah, just leftovers.
23: Are you jotting all these down?
0: Taking notes. No thanks, I'm driving.
23: Oh, yeah. Oldie but a goodie.
0: Yeah, thank you. When we come back, more show with Tony G and Leo. The Score Poll. Get in on the conversation, Score Squad. We'll talk in a minute here on The Score.
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8: It's a marvelous Monday. Mostly sunny, slightly warmer, a high of 74 degrees. Tonight, mostly moonlit, patchy fog after midnight, a low of 49. Tomorrow, Tuesday, clouds increase, some rain at night, but not before another high, around 74 degrees. From the WBY First Alert Weather Center, I'm meteorologist Steve Balon.
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12: Right here on 95.3, 99.1 The Score. I'm Tony G, that's Leo, in case you don't know. A lot of texts in on the Cease Electronic Talking text line.
13: Yes, there are, Tony.
12: Credit Union Phil, the notorious CUP, says, uh-oh, looks like your stiff of the day from Minnesota is going to leak out.
11: Is he the stiff of the day, though? We'll see. You have to wait and see.
13: Well, he's on the list.
11: He's on the list.
13: There's so many. We're making a list. He could be tomorrow.
12: Are you checking it twice?
13: He could be tomorrow. He could be Wednesday. Then again, the Cubs are back in action soon, so Pete Crow Armstrong could be back in the mix.
12: Jerry Brondre says, I actually think he's a stiff. I do not like PJ Fleck. Yeah, I don't.
13: No one does.
12: Multiple reasons. Yeah. Well, did you see what I sent you?
13: Yeah, explain to the listeners that don't know what we're talking about. What this stiff did.
12: So, okay, Minnesota beat Washington over the weekend, and Minnesota was all fired up because of the win. So PJ was celebrating with, not PJ from the bullpen, PJ Fleck was celebrating with some of his players, and he went up to one of his players who had a bloody, like, must have broke his nose. Blood from his nose down to like to his mouth. He wiped it off his face and wiped it on his cheeks.
13: What an idiot.
12: So that's concerning. Not to mention he threw something on the field when Washington had a big play in front of the player who was running on the Minnesota sideline.
13: How's he not kicked out, ejected for that? Yeah, maybe he is the stiff. Who knows?
12: Yeah.
13: Well, he will be at some point this week. He's not. Write it down.
12: Okay.
13: You got the guy from USC. Well, we'll talk about that in the next segment. We're getting ahead of ourselves
12: here.
13: I'm so excited about the stiff because we have so many. But there's one big one that I think is going to stay.
12: Correct. did you read Trapper Bob's text?
13: Oh, yeah.
12: And Nina?
13: Yeah, going back. From a week in Minnesota, nowhere, listen to Paul Allen, 9 to noon, while out on the boat fishing. Vikings can win all kinds of ways, blah, blah, blah. This is the Vikings 2-0 radio network, yada, yada, yada. KFAN 104.5, Cass Lake, Black Duck, Bemidji. He is entertaining and does call a good game, but I don't think they are a Super Bowl caliber team. What do you say? No, the Vikings are not.
12: No shot.
13: They have a great defense. I mean, Flores is a great defensive coordinator. Boy, he'd make a good head coach somewhere.
12: Yes, he would.
13: He's going to get this is it for him in Minnesota. We'll see how they do.
12: I thought it was last year.
13: Yeah.
12: So.
13: Well.
12: Got a new text that just came in. You want to read this one?
13: Alex.
12: Alex P. in Little Chute.
13: Alex P. Stiff of the day should be the dude from Texas who got the sack and celebrated by faking pee on him. Yeah, there's another one.
12: Yes.
13: So many good ones.
12: Who does that? I mean, who does that?
13: Yeah. Credit Union Phil, be careful. Oh, yeah. He just sent that.
12: Yep, same thing. Yep, the video.
13: All right, guys. We'll open it up in the next segment. We'll open it up.
12: Unbelievable.
13: Get your votes in now, and we'll count them up.
12: How many candidates there are?
13: This is our biggest stiff day of the year.
12: That's right.
13: Write this date down, 9/28/26.
12: Okay.
13: It's stiff day.
12: Oh, my goodness. I will do that. It's stiff, National Stiff Day. Yes.
13: Jerry Brondray. Hey, leave Colin Simmons alone. He's allowed to do that after he got 5-plus sacks.
12: I don't think he is allowed to do that, though, Jerry.
13: Yeah, that's kind of like the Randy Moss mooning thing. That is a disgusting display.
6: That is a disgusting act, and it's unfortunate that we had that on our air live. That is disgusting.
13: Thanks, Joe.
12: Yep, Joe Buck.
13: Thanks, Joe. That's a huge compliment. That one going out to Alex Thomas, if he's listening on the golf course right now.
12: Hope he is. Jerry Brondre says, true elite edge rushers are weirdos.
13: No reason to pee on someone.
12: No, none. None. Like, quit trying to justify it. None. There's no justification for that. Ah, what a fun conversation we're having. Score Squad, let's keep it going with today's score poll powered by Jax. Did you vote today, Leo?
13: Yeah.
12: Okay. Get out on the X at the score. 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Which team will have more wins in October? Badgers football, the Packers, or the Brewers? Right now, Brewers have it at 74%. I say Brewers. I voted Packers on accident.
13: Another reason why Tony's your stiff of the day.
12: I meant Brewers.
13: All right, so Tony said the Packers would have double-digit wins. He forgot to put in a lineup in fantasy football. Now this? It's not even close.
12: So I'm I fudged the numbers.
13: Leave fudge out of this. Yeah, you did fudge the numbers a little bit. I voted for the Brewers simply because, well, they're going to play more games. I mean, this one's kind of easy.
12: Yeah.
13: I mean, they still have to win them, but
12: there's a chance. There's a chance if you lose three games, you only win two. So that would only be two wins.
13: I don't see the Packers winning that many games, even though you voted
12: for
13: them.
12: Well, let's look. Okay. Here's the October's coming up. We don't know the Brewers' schedule yet. There's
13: a
12: chance.
13: Well, let's just go through it. Let's walk through it. Yeah, good call, Tony.
12: Let's say
13: I'm right there with you, Tony.
12: Let's say the Brewers go to Game 5 and they lose. God, I hope that doesn't happen no matter who they play, but their record would be 2-3.
13: Mm-hmm.
12: Okay. Let's see. So the Badgers in October have Michigan State,
13: mm-hmm.
12: a bye, at UCLA, USC at Iowa. That's four games. And
13: I don't, if they win two of those, I'll be thrilled.
12: I see you win Michigan State. I see you win at UCLA. So there's two right there. You lose USC, you lose Iowa.
13: Isn't Pat Fitzgerald the coach at Michigan State now?
12: Yes, but they're having a pretty down year.
13: Okay. He just knows how to beat Wisconsin. I don't know why.
12: Based on, yeah, so Michigan
13: State. I'm nervous about that game.
12: On Saturday, just lost to Nebraska, 31-13.
13: Okay. Did they have a win yet? Well, yeah, they were.
12: Michigan State is.
13: They won both their preseason games.
12: 2-2 overall.
13: Or non-conference, I should say.
12: Yep. Notre Dame also beat Michigan State 27-10. Bit of a closer game. The Packers on the other side.
13: Packers on the other side.
12: On Sunday, they play at Tampa Bay.
13: Mm-hmm.
12: They host the Bears.
13: Mm-hmm.
12: Host the Cowboys on Sunday Night Football.
13: Mm-hmm.
12: At the Lions. And then you squeak in one more. Thursday Night Football hosting the Panthers.
13: Another stupid Thursday night game?
12: That's
13: God,
12: right.
13: This is the worst schedule ever.
12: Two, three, four, five games in October. I say you lose them all.
13: Yeah, if they win one or two. Yeah, the Brewers are going to exceed those two teams easily.
12: I hope so.
13: This is not even a question.
12: Like if the Brewers win the NLDS and move to the championship series
13: Brewers
12: again this
13: year. Brewers
12: get
13: swept in three games. Here we sit.
12: Yeah, I know, right? If the Brewers win and move on to the championship series, that's three wins right there. I don't see three wins for either of these two teams.
13: That's exactly what I'm kind of thinking.
12: I hope. Listen, I'm going to stick to my bet. I'm going to stick to my guns and say Packers double-digit wins.
13: I just hope the Cubs and Padres go three games, 12 innings each, and that. If the Padres' bullpen is burned up, that would bode well for Milwaukee. I don't know. Both those teams scare me. I'm a little nervous.
12: Yeah, I agree. I agree. A couple more texts here on the Cease Electronic Talk and Text Line. Jerry Brondre said, Joe said that? That's awesome. Yeah, that was the Randy Moss moon clip. Dice Shaking Lamar says, I don't know. That Moss celebration was one of the funniest I've ever seen. And then Trapper Bob and Nina says, you're in luck. Get it? Like urine?
13: Urine? Luck, pee-pee.
12: I think that's what he's saying.
13: Okay.
12: And then John. Logan Henderson.
13: John Logan Henderson. Maybe that's his real first name.
12: Is there a John Henderson?
13: Or Logan John Henderson.
12: Logan Henderson.
13: Logan, what's your middle name?
12: Yeah, please. And social security number, date of birth, please.
13: Credit card that's not expired, please.
12: Yes. Logan Henderson says, not sure if this was asked before, but would you take 3 to 5 losing years of the Packers if it meant the Brewers won the World Series this year?
13: Yeah.
12: Yeah, easily.
13: The Brewers might be losing for a long, or the Packers might be losing for a long time.
12: I would in a heartbeat take 3 to 5.
13: Well, someone else, wasn't there a question, would you take a 0-17 season for a Brewers World Series?
12: I would.
13: Well, it could be 1-16.
12: Yeah, I would. I would.
13: Well, I mean, at least you know that they would clean house. They would there'd be a new leadership group in Green Bay.
12: Yep,
13: based on the stiffs they have right now.
12: The amount of
13: was Green Bay your stiff on Friday? It had to have been the offensive line. It was
12: Tucker Kraft.
13: Oh, Tucker Kraft for the
12: calling out fans.
13: Okay,
12: can't do that.
13: Did Caleb win the week?
12: Play better, and Caleb Williams won the stiff of the week.
13: Congrats to Caleb. That's probably his second week winner.
12: That's true. Throwing up the thumbs up right now. Yeah, the amount of suffering I would go through for my sports teams for the Brewers to win a World Series. Like, give me any hypothetical. Brewers win a World Series and then, 10 years of 60 wins.
13: Yeah.
12: Yes, I would.
13: You know
12: that.
13: My biggest nightmare would be, okay, the Brewers win the World Series and then they're the odds-on favorites to repeat and then there's not a season next year when you have all these great young players.
12: You know what? I wouldn't even care. Like, just get me one,
13: yeah,
12: and I feel like I'd chill out. You know what I mean?
13: Well, absolutely. But that would be a darn shame if they can't come to an agreement and you have the kind of like the Montreal Expos were.
12: Yeah.
13: The last time they went on strike.
12: Yep.
13: And almost ruined baseball.
12: Yep. Terrible Tim in Appleton says, Tony, you keep saying Packers will have double-digit wins. Just a friendly reminder, in our wings bet, you said 12 wins. I think we're going double-digit here, pal.
13: I thought you said 12.
12: Well,
13: what do you have on your sheet? We have documentation.
12: My predictions are in front of you right there.
13: Well, as a matter of fact, I do have
12: predictions.
13: Tony with 12 wins, and right. We wrote down wings terrible Tim on the bottom.
12: But I think the bet was double digits, if I'm being correct.
13: It says over under 12.
12: Oh, boy.
13: That's what the bet says.
12: I said, and then. I'm going double digits,
13: wow.
12: Pal.
13: You better bring your checkbook.
12: I better. Chad the Bear fan, I don't know about a stiff, but the biggest bust of this week.
13: This front row Amy. Oh, that Chad the Bear fan. He's something.
12: He's a Bear fan. Oh, yeah. He's Chad.
13: Yeah. Front row Amy was out in full force this weekend with her friends.
12: Was she?
13: Yeah, she had a lot of friends there.
12: Okay.
13: Yeah, looked like she was having a good old time.
12: Okay. I don't know what you're getting at.
13: But she keeps score. She's just always having fun.
12: I've seen bobbleheads of her before.
13: Oh, I bet you have.
12: Hold on. Hold on. Not like that. Oh, that Leo.
13: Oh, gosh. Oh, that Leo. You never know what you're going to get out of his mouth.
12: There you go.
13: Randy Slapshot will be calling me later. Oh, my God. I can't believe you said that to Tony.
12: He's my biggest fan.
13: He is your biggest fan.
12: Oh, yeah.
13: Him and Credit Union Phil. Did Credit Union Phil call you? I told him to on Friday.
12: No.
13: What a stiff.
12: No, he did not. Nope. I got a call in. You'll be interested to hear this on this coming Friday. He said he wants to call in again. I got a call in from a guy in Illinois named Johnny the Cubs fan.
13: Johnny the Cubs fan.
12: That's right.
13: Was it legit?
12: Yeah.
13: He called you on Friday?
12: Yeah.
13: A real Cubs fan from Illinois?
12: Yes.
13: Or was it Johnny Tim?
12: No, it was not that Johnny.
13: Okay.
12: Mm-hmm.
13: Okay.
12: All right. Yep, all right. He said he wants to call back again this
13: week. Well, you have news on kind of a big-name guest we're going to be getting in about a week or so.
12: That's true, yeah.
13: You want to announce that or should we save it?
12: Should I say it or save it? What do you think? I'm good with either. It's in the books.
13: It's in the book. Well, let's make the announcement right now.
12: All right. Well, I guess this could be rather breaking news to you, Score Squad. We have a big guest coming up on, just got it booked for Thursday, October 15th, 1:20.
13: What time?
12: 1:20. Thursday, October 15th. Joel Staube will join the program.
13: Former Badger quarterback.
12: Second all-time passer in Badgers history, Joel Staube.
13: Cool.
12: Yep, 2012 to 2015.
13: All right, well, maybe we can make it kind of a regular thing. Who knows?
12: Yeah, maybe. Yeah, maybe. We'll have to wait and see.
13: Well, by then, we'll have plenty of Badger football to discuss. You can break down Colton Joseph's play, being a former quarterback.
12: Yes.
13: Well, he's in the area, right?
12: He is, yes. He works in Neenah. Actually, friends of the Score and Woodward and Myron Construction. I hope he's okay with me saying that. I think so.
13: Yeah.
12: They're good partners with Joel was just on WHBY for Myron Day last week, so I'm sure he's fine with me saying that. But either way, so ran into him there and had a good conversation with him. And he actually still works with high school quarterbacks in the area. I won't say where or what or which, but he still works with high school quarterbacks right now. So.
13: Former Badger great Joel Staube joining the program.
12: Yeah. Logan Henderson says, that's awesome. Jerry Brondre wanted us to announce it. And there we go. We did.
13: Yeah, there
12: wishes,
13: you have it.
12: Wishes came true. Well, at that point, it's about time for another break here on the show. Stiff of the day coming up. Oh, boy. It'll be a good segment. Don't go anywhere. By the way, Dice Shake Lamar, one more text here before the break. That Packer or Brown County rule that

0: Updates on the score from the Myron Construction Sports Desk. 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
1: Well, it's now wait and watch time for the Brewers. They closed out their regular season yesterday with a sweep of the Cardinals to hit 103 wins, the most in franchise history. Now they'll wait and see who they'll face in the National League Divisional Series starting next weekend. It'll either be the Cubs or the Padres. Those two are matching up in the NL Wild Card starting tomorrow. All three of those games, if they need all of them, will be played in San Diego. Brewers manager Pat Murphy was asked what this week will be like for his club.
2: This 4 or 5 days, I think, will be important for them to recoup a little bit, and knowing that we're going to play a team that either knows us really, really well or a team that has had to play for their lives every game and has played really well. The National League's no joke.
1: Again, the crew either faces the Cubs or Padres in the next round of the playoffs. Turning to the Badgers, they're back to work today. Start getting ready for a visit from Michigan State on Saturday. Wisconsin feeling good after rallying from 17 points down to stun number 13 Penn State on Saturday. It left them 3-1 of the year as they get ready to host the 2-2 Spartans. Kick on Saturday is at 11:30.
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1: 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Then today, reportedly added veteran free agent tackle Mekhi Becton. 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Buccaneers lost yesterday. 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With this Wisconsin Sports Zone Network update, I'm Zach Heil.
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6: Somebody was going to make a left-hand turn, and she was rear-ended by a truck. So it came out of nowhere. The upper airbags and the lower airbags deployed. And when the lower airbags deployed, it smashed my lower legs.
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15: What a sick joke! I am not crazy. You think this is bad? This chicanery? He's done worse.
14: Oh, you take out the best part.
16: He defecated through a sunroof?
14: And I saved him. I shouldn't have.

0: What a thing to do.
1: Yeah.
0: Okay.
1: That's the best thing about my new TV subscription is I get continuous Breaking Bad and Better Call Saul. It's just on all the time.
0: The channel.
1: Yeah. Like, I'll watch Better Call, or Breaking Bad will be on tonight.
0: What's worse, all right, sacking someone and pretending to you know, urinate on them, mm-hmm. which is an actual celebration that happened this weekend,
1: yeah.
0: or defecating through a sunroof?
1: Defecating through a sunroof probably gets a... It wins by a squeeze, I would say.
0: Mm-hmm. Of course you would. You idiot.
1: Trying to squeeze one out here, aren't you?
0: Well, that Leo.
1: Oh.
0: Well, wouldn't you know it, it's that time of the day.
1: It's time for the stiff of the day.
0: That's right. Let's just go ahead and hop in. I'll hand it off to Leo.
2: They're a thorn in your side. A pebble in your shoe.
3: You've had this pair of extra gloves this whole time?
4: Yeah, we're in the Rockies.
2: A grinder of your gears.
5: You know what really grinds my gears? People in the 19th century. Why don't they get with the freaking program?
2: Who's driving Tony G and Leo crazy today?
6: You're gonna do it! No!
2: Strap in, Score Squad. It's time for Stiff of the Day.
0: All right, Leo.
1: All right, write all these down because we could maybe use our non-winner today, tomorrow, if it's quiet.
0: Okay.
1: All right, the number one coming into the day was from Saturday, Desmond Stevens, the USC linebacker.
0: Right.
1: Who, by the way, has been suspended for one game after his controversial targeting hit on Oregon quarterback Dante Moore. But it was an illegal hit. Knocked him out, and then he started celebrating. Not only when he was taken off on a stretcher, later to be hospitalized, but then he was shown celebrating and high-fiving teammates when he was still on the field while the kid was receiving medical attention. That is very stiff-like. That will be a winner this week. What else do we have? We had PJ Fleck. We all know about him. He's always a stiff. In our minds.
0: Yeah.
1: Always will be. And then there was...
0: Well, we had...
1: The PP guy.
0: Yeah. Colin Simmons.
1: Colin Simmons. But guys, This one's personal today. We got to go with Tony G. I mean, you play fantasy football and you don't play a quarterback or a defense and you lose by 1 point.
0: I can't believe I did that.
1: That's... And you didn't even have a active quarterback on your roster to put in.
0: I can't believe it.
1: You played Drew Lock.
0: Yep.
1: So we had, when was it announced that
0: Sam Darnold
1: was coming back?
0: And plenty of time for me to make the switch.
1: Darn it. But then you have Caleb Williams, who by the way, you should put him on IL and pick up a different quarterback. We have an IL spot or injured reserve.
0: That I should.
1: I'm teaching you this now. I wasn't going to tell you when it was going on because I was playing you.
0: Well, thanks for that.
1: Yeah, I'm sorry. If it happens again, I'll maybe remind you if you're playing someone else. But that was costly for you, my friend. So sorry about that.
0: This is my first time as Stiff of the Day.
1: Yeah. Well, didn't I get Stiff of the Day for sending in golf photos from during the summer? I think I did.
0: You've won it once.
1: Yeah. So now this is your first one.
0: Yeah, that's right.
1: It's okay. I don't know. I think Desmond Stevens is pretty much a shoo-in for tomorrow. Oh, the PP guy, I don't care.
0: Oh, wait a minute. You've actually won it. Okay, so you won it.
1: I've won it twice?
0: You won it on Friday the 15th for golfing. Won it on Friday the 26th for golfing. And, so you're on there twice.
1: Okay, well, Tony G will be catching up with me soon. Will he get Stiff of the Week? That's the question.
0: That's
1: because I didn't get Stiff of the Week.
0: No. No, neither one of us have been Stiff of the Week just yet. We're trying awfully hard to get there, obviously. But
1: Leo, this is from Trapper Bob. Leo, is your back broken or is it spinal? It's spinal. My back, it's broken. Do we have that one?
0: No, but I have this.
7: Oh, my back. I threw out my back.
8: Just take one dip and end it.
1: Just end it. Just end this segment.
0: Well, now, yeah, we still got a couple minutes to go before we do.
1: Yeah. Situational ethics, Leo, according to Trapper Bob.
0: I can't believe I did that. I just can't. You should have seen
1: I don't want to make you feel bad, but.
0: Well, it's just, you know, I needed a win this week, and I get what I deserve. You know what?
1: You kind of do.
0: There's no excuse.
1: Yeah.
0: You should have seen, my face was as white as a ghost. Like, I saw a ghost when I saw my lineup on Sunday afternoon, and I went, you're kidding me.
1: Yeah.
0: I thought I checked it. I thought, well, because we neither one of us had players on Thursday, so I don't know if I don't know what happened.
1: Mm-hmm.
0: I thought I checked my lineup. I thought I had everything all set.
1: Mm-hmm.
0: Just whiffed. I just whiffed.
1: It's unfortunate, man. I'm sorry, but that's just the way she goes.
0: Indeed, the way she goes. Well,
1: that's all right. You'll get them next week.
0: Yeah.
1: I'll coach you up. How about that?
0: Oh, thank you.
1: This will be another learning lesson.
0: Yes, another history lesson from Mary Piper Jr. Well, thanks to today's guests, Matt Carroll and Bill Scott, for joining the show. What'd you like of today's show, Leo, as we wrap it up?
1: I gotta go with, the stiff of the day. That was fun, but Bill Scott actually giving you another drop to use,
0: and
1: giving you kudos for your questions. I don't know. Did we mention that I wrote all the questions today?
0: No, probably not.
1: I'm right there with you, Tony. I think the way you rephrased it, though, he liked it.
0: Sure, that could
1: be. Yeah, you rephrased it pretty good. So, mm-hmm. Dice Shaking Lamar on the Cease Electronics Talk of Dex. Stiff of the week shouldn't be ruled out. Your impact more than just yourself when you don't set a lineup. No, that's true. He set a lineup. He just left a couple of spots out.
0: I did. I can't believe I did that.
1: Now, Credit Union Phil, because I'm one of Tony's biggest fans, Leo, I have to bring up that you forgot your beer assignment last week. That's true. That's true.
0: Calling the kettle black.
1: Okay. Well, whatever, Phil.
0: Whatever, Phil.
1: Yeah. Can't remember everything.
0: God, between Credit Union Phil and Randy Slapshot coming to my aid,
1: favorites, I can tell. Or, you know, Logan Henderson.
0: That's true.
1: We have a lot of great listeners out there.
0: That we do. Well, let's go ahead and wrap up today's show.
1: What did you like? You didn't say.
0: Oh, that's a good question.
1: All right, over or under on how many times Tony says that's a good question.
0: Oh, that's a great question. I'll say six. I'll say Bill Scott joining the show. That was a lot of fun. Fun talking to Matt Carroll as well. You know, the Brewers win 103. That's nothing to scoff at. That's a big deal.
1: No, it's... I'm going to actually print that out and keep it at my desk.
0: Yep. It's a big deal.
1: 103 wins.
0: Yep.
1: We may never see that again in our lifetimes.
0: No, that exactly.
1: But then again, no one thought they were going to even take first place this year, much less win 103.
0: Yeah, and to think we were playing seasons over. Here, let me do this. Actually, to think we started the season like this.
9: Opening day, and here's the first pitch, and the season's over.
1: I thought that was for the Packers.
0: Well, that is. It is now at this point.
1: Yeah.
0: Yeah.
1: Well, we want the Brewers to win it all, so.
0: That we do. All right.
1: We're tough on them.
0: We are tough on them. Well, because we love them. That's why. That's Leo Kiper Jr. I'm Tony G. We'll wrap up today's show and be back tomorrow for more great stuff. Score Squad, we'll talk to you then. As of right now, keep it locked right here. Stu Gotson Company, Fox Sports Radio, coming up next on 95.3, 99.1, The Score. We'll talk tomorrow, Score Squad.

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1: Well, the Brewers are awaiting their opponent in the National League Divisional Series. They will either get the Cubs or the Padres. Game one of that three-game series is tomorrow out in San Diego. With this Wisconsin Sports Zone Network update, I'm Zach Heil, Prin.
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0: some of the most irrational thing, and celebrating a game that they didn't score a touchdown. They didn't score a touchdown in 81.
1: That's how he likes it, though. He would rather win a game not scoring a touchdown than win a game scoring multiple touchdowns.
0: I'm surprised he didn't say we kicked 3 field goals and punted 12 times in the game. It was great. It was amazing. Yes. Nothing beats 81.
1: Wait, in 1981, was he even the coach?
0: No.
1: Was he even on the staff? No, it was Aiden Fry.
0: Offensive lineman. Yeah, he was a part of the team. Right. Offensive line coach. Okay, there it was. Iowa Sam, of course, has the information.
1: Yes,
0: O-line coach in 81.
1: Yeah, we'll get to Iowa Sam in a second here because I know he's excited about Iowa. I was also crying as he walked off the field because Iowa might be in the playoff. But are you saying that he was proud of a game in which they kicked 3 field goals? He was on the offensive line, and the offensive line was so bad they couldn't score a touchdown?
0: That was better than what transpired on Saturday. Like, slow down, Jenny Dale. I know this is an amazing win for Iowa, but this didn't compare to what happened in 81. That's how I felt.
2: Yes, he was a very, very young offensive line coach in 1981 when he first came to Iowa. And
0: we
2: then,
0: all were very young.
2: Yes.
0: You weren't even born, Sam.
2: I wasn't.
0: Yeah.
2: Another 5 years before I'd come around. But I certainly remember that one. 3 field goals or whatever it was. 4 field goals. Yeah.
1: Well, how do you remember it? I mean,
2: I don't. I don't.
1: Yeah,
0: and they
1: you
0: had 9
1: even
0: points.
1: Nobody your parents' does, mind.
2: Except for him.
1: I mean,
0: did you think field goals were 2 points? Because you said they maybe kicked 4 field goals and they almost scored 9 points. He referenced the score. 9-7.
2: Right. 9-7. Yeah. We love those kind of wins.
1: Yes. Sam, put us there. Put us in your living room as Kirk Ferentz is walking off the field, and he's emotional and he's crying because now, it wasn't the greatest victory. Dan just pointed out it was 81 with 3 field goals, but he was crying coming off the field. Iowa had just beaten Michigan. What comes around goes around. A lot of people happy that Michigan lost that game because they probably won a game they shouldn't have won in week one. But put us in the living room with Iowa Sam as Kirk Ferentz is crying postgame.
2: I mean, if you know, my living room on Saturday was actually here at Fox Sports Radio. I was working. But I was pacing around watching that final drive, that 91-yard drive, and I just like with a mixture of penalties and guys injured on the and crazy catches off of deflections and tip pass. I don't know how they got it set up with 2 seconds left to take a shot at the end zone. I mean, I'm still kind of baffled by that, but I mean, I'll take it. It was just a complete fever dream. That entire fourth quarter was crazy.
1: Was that the most emotional you've been as an Iowa fan? No.
2: It was definitely one of their best finishes. Probably the last kind of finish they had was a Stanzi, Ricky Stanzi and Marv McNutt in 2009. Kirk Ferentz crying. Kirk Ferentz crying is like, we love to see that because that means that, like, you know, you've
1: cares,
2: done something.
1: Right? Yes.
2: When he cries, everyone just eats it up.
0: Quickly. Here's what it sounded like.
3: You come into the big house. You said you've had some good wins here, but nothing quite like this. How can this help propel a season?
4: Yeah, I go back to 81, actually. 3 field goals, 9-7 win.
0: What are you talking about?
1: I played offensive line. We were so terrible. We couldn't score, and Chuck Long was our quarterback.
0: It's like, bad question, Jenny Dale. You don't remember 81? Like, yeah, what's...
1: Oh, man. We should all be crying. I mean, we really should. Seriously, because the Hawkeyes and their field goal kicker are headed to the playoffs. We are
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11: Going into this damn game, this is a coaching game. We're going to find out what it is because you knew the offensive line was an issue. The game before, the quote from LaFleur, okay, you got a big turnover. Why did you call two runs after that in the Jets game? And it looked like you had momentum. Maybe you throw it down, take a shot, run it. Well, we had to establish the run. What the hell happened last night? Hell, run quarterback sneaks the whole game or something.
12: Okay.
11: 2 to 3 yards, cloud of dust. Yep. It's a lot better than the alternative. And hell, they would have got more. 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I'm like
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11: 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And technically, 9 attempts. I don't count the one from Love.
12: I agree.
11: It's 8 rush attempts is what it was. 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
1: Did we just become best friends?
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4: If the Brewers end up running the table and they win the whole thing, that party's not going to be just one day. Is going to be an entire offseason worth. The city of Milwaukee is going to be crazy. I know what it was like when the Bucks won. I think that you could double that, you could triple that if the Brewers won it. I mean, it would be unbelievable how the state would react to a World Series championship. But again, don't put the carriage in front of the horse. Yep. Just go game by game and just enjoy the ride. And make sure you cut your fingernails and dial back those cuticles, because you're going to be chewing the heck out of them during the postseason.
5: I know. Yeah. Can't it just be easy, Jeff?
6: No.
5: Can't we just have like 11-2 ball games? I mean, it's going to be agonizing.
6: No.
4: What's the fun in that, man? It's Brewers baseball. It's torture.
1: Yeah, I don't know, Jeff.
6: That's the new tagline for next year.
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7: Patrick, and this is Above the Noise. In the NFL, the distance between winning and losing is often measured in inches, seconds, and mistakes. Sunday offered a perfect reminder. 12 games decided by one score. An afternoon filled with teams separated not necessarily by talent, but by a penalty here, a turnover there, one missed tackle, or a third down that couldn't be converted. That's where coaching and discipline become so important. The winning touchdown, the fourth down stop, the QB marching his team down with 2 minutes left. But games are rarely decided by one play. They're built from dozens of smaller moments that eventually become the difference. A careless penalty in the second quarter matters, so does a wasted timeout. The NFL's design for parity, and Sunday showed us those margins have become so thin. Talent gives teams a chance to win, but when nearly everyone is talented, the teams that make the fewer mistakes are usually the ones celebrating when the clock reaches zero. I'm Dan Patrick, and this is Above the Noise.
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1: Monday Night Football on Westwood One. 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
9: The Packers get back to work today and start preparing for Sunday's matchup at Tampa Bay. The Packers have plenty of issues on their side of the field, but the Bucs, they're 0-3 and lost quarterback Baker Mayfield to a thumb injury in their loss to the Vikings yesterday. He's expected to miss some time, and Tampa will likely start undrafted rookie Julon Daniels against Green Bay. Packers made an attempt to give their struggling offensive line some much-needed help by signing 34-year-old Laken Tomlinson off the Cowboys' practice squad. Tomlinson, a 2015 first-round pick of the Lions out of Duke, he made the Pro Bowl in 2021, and don't be surprised if he's penciled into the starting lineup this week at Tampa.
10: When you take your first bite of that cheese curd delight, that's a soybean.
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9: The Packers have no running game and haven't been able to give Jordan Love time to throw. But we knew that going into their 35-14 loss to Atlanta. But even more disappointing, the way the defense played last week. They couldn't stop the run even when they climbed back to 27-14 with just over 8 minutes to play. 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
12: I just think it's kind of a snowball effect. 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And again, it's just kind of centering ourselves. Next play mentality, and I think that's kind of just going to be our mindset going forward.
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19: Jealous. You know, Grant, I was up there in Green Bay, and the best part of the weekend was actually the night before, hanging out with Richard Sherman and Tony Gonzalez and lovely Krista Thompson. That game was terrible. The worst game I've seen since the Lindy Infante era. You can quote me on that. That team sucks.
20: Can I ask you something? Because I see you on Twitter, and I'm in a big Twitter group chat with you. I have been for a while with a bunch of other listeners. And you messaged on Wednesday night before the game, "Hey, I just ran into Richard Sherman at the hotel." But you stated it, Tony, in such a, like, you stated it as though you and Richard Sherman have known each other forever. And you're like, "Yeah, I ran into him. We caught up." You saw Richard Sherman. For whatever reason, it feels different. You're saying you ran into him.
19: I feel like that's your words.
20: That's what you said.
19: That's your lawyer talk.
20: Okay.
19: All I know is I wanted to talk about the failberry with this guy, but I don't want to bother him. I mean, let's talk about the team. The team sucks. You know what, though? Let me ask you this in all seriousness. What's your expectations of an NFL general manager?
20: Well, I mean, how much time you got?
19: As an owner? What is your...
20: Well, let's just say... Don't cut me off. Loosely, I'm not cutting you off. I just had to let Eric go for 4 minutes. I'm not going to cut you off. My expectation would be to field a roster. Oh, God, I didn't cut you off, Tony. I didn't cut you off. Your phone drops. I ran into Richard Sherman. My expectation for a general manager, I think where you're going, Tony, and God, I hope he's listening, call back, is to field a roster every year that's not filled with huge holes. I don't want a general manager to go into a season saying, "Oh, this isn't good enough," and then ignore it. And I think that's where you're going with this, Tony. Because with the offensive line specifically, and Jason Willey asked Matt LaFleur about this today. I'll give you the audio on the other side of the break. It feels like we knew the offense wasn't good enough coming in, and Brian Gutekunst either didn't do anything or didn't do the right things. Tony in Texas, did you give me a call back here? Is this you?
19: Yeah, okay. I have no idea what the hell you said. I'm sure it was good, but I guess, do you want to paraphrase, give me the cliff notes?
20: Just to build a roster that doesn't have any huge holes. That would be step number one, very loosely for a GM.
19: Yeah, I just think if you can compete for a Super Bowl, one out of 3 years, I'm good at that. I think Gutekunst has done that. Okay. I'll give him a pass this year, but this team has been terrible. I got to give you my experience Saturday, though, Grant. Watching that Badger game out here in the Waukesha area, I couldn't find Cone Roller or LaCroix Butler. I don't know where those guys are living now. But the Badger, the crowd was really into it at the bar in Waukesha. What a fun day after a round of golf out there in Sussex. And then yesterday at the Brewer game, that was so much fun, man. We got it. The Brewer fans, such great vibes. This is the year, Grant. If they don't do it, I'm going to cry. And they got to do it this year, man, because that team was so fun to watch. And if they don't do it this year, I don't know if they'll ever do it. but it was just cool to be part of history. 103 wins. Been going to games since 1980, since the old County Stadium. I've seen it all, the good, the bad, the ugly. This is their year, man. They got to do it this year. And I think they can. I believe. I truly believe this year is their year.
20: I'm starting to, Tony, and I don't disagree. I appreciate it. And I cut you off your phone drop. Nice to hear from you. And you're just Mr. Worldwide, Mr. Wisconsin this week. Yeah, I'm buying into this team because this team feels like a culmination of the last three or four and the shortcomings and the lessons not learned. And if it's not this year, man, I agree with you. I'm with you. We'll talk about Brian Gutekunst in the roster next, but one more call here before we go to break. Let's go Sports Show. Who's this?
0: Hey, Grant. This is Tim in Eau Claire. How's it going?
20: It's going great, Tim. How about you?
0: I'm good, man. Hey, I just had a real quick one, then you can go to break. But I called it a couple years. I was like, this team's mediocre. They just kind of are, and I'm glad that they're here now. But the main reason I called is because, well, first of all, Tony from Texas just rules, so I love hearing
20: I love Tony.
0: But I was sitting here thinking, like, why has Green Bay consistently and without fail over the last eight games effortlessly choked and gagged so hard on their leads? And I've come to the realization it's because the leads have just been too big. And, like, they're doing their best, but they just can't help. Yeah, they've all been double-digit leads. And I know it's tough for the Packers to handle. And so, yeah, I appreciate their effort and everything, but they just need to learn to relax a little bit and have, like, be okay with having double-digit leads. And I know it's a big lead, but they just got to stop choking and gagging so hard on these leads, man.
20: So I'm with you. I think I know what you're saying, Tim. I appreciate the call. And the problem is, Tim, and the problem moving forward is they've choked so many of these leads away that now when they get these leads, they're just going to be nervous about having these leads. It's a really hard thing to shake when you've had that many bad experiences, because you go into the next one thinking, oh, crap, here we go again. When the first issue arises, when you have a big lead. I thought what you were saying, Tim, is that maybe they overexert themselves and they're exhausted and they spend all their mental energy early and they're not a four-quarter team. Maybe there's some of that, too. I just think it's going to be really hard because if they go down to Tampa this weekend and they're leading, 9 minutes left in the fourth quarter and they're up 24-14, I don't know that there's a single person on that sideline or on the field that's going to be playing free and loosely and unbothered. And that is, that's a problem. This team's got a lot of baggage and it's difficult to walk around and be successful with all that baggage. Maybe they need to see a therapist, a team therapist, or just can their coach. I don't know. Five losses in a row to end the year last year clearly wasn't enough. So I don't know what would be. We'll be back in just a couple minutes. The Monday mailbag at 5:50. So submit your questions. GrantBills21@gmail.com.
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27: Mainly clear to partly cloudy skies are expected overnight, alongside the chance at a few areas of patchy fog, lows near 50. We warm it up to the low and mid-70s on Tuesday with breezy south winds and increasing clouds. That's ahead of the chance at a few scattered showers evolving into a steady light rain Tuesday night. Some of those showers get to linger into your Wednesday as well. From the WBAY First Alert Weather Center, I'm meteorologist Kyle Eck.